0: control problems. So if we build something we can't control and the Chinese build something they can't control, the entity itself is what is the danger to us all.
1: Other Democrats questioned the success of the conflict with Iran and expressed concern over the power of the U.S. dollar. Bessent said the administration is focused on growth and that a fiscal consolidation is coming in an effort to get the government's house in order. Jessica Rosenthal, Fox News.
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17: Calling it a historic decline. I'm Jarrett Lewis. Here's what's trending this hour. IMPD is reporting a significant decrease in non-fatal shootings over the past year. So far in 2026, around 214 people have been shot in Indianapolis. That's 131 fewer victims compared to this time last year.
18: These numbers represent people. These are lives that are being saved because people are coming forward.
17: That's IMPD Deputy Chief Kendall Adams speaking to Fox 59. It also represents a 38% decline year to year. A Lebanon youth facility accused of severe institutional abuse is officially shutting its doors. Janet Cruz reports.
19: Refuge Girls Academy, formerly Central Indiana Teen Challenge, closed on September 10th, and the property is now up for sale as the federal lawsuit representing 35 women moves forward. Andy Simmons is the lead attorney representing the case from Cohen Malad LLP.
20: Our clients, literally every last one when we met with them, said, can we get this place closed down? And we always had to say, well, we don't have any power to do that. They all feel very pleased and thrilled that it's closed.
19: Attorneys say despite the physical location closing down, the federal civil lawsuit seeking financial accountability for the survivors remains fully active. Jeanette Cruz, 93 WIBC Mobile News.
17: And the Westfield City Council is agreeing to decrease the speed limit in an area where 7-year-old Graham Stidham was struck and killed a few months ago. The speed limit will drop from 40 miles per hour to 30 along Tomlinson Road between 191st and 203rd Streets. Graham's dad, Chris Stidham.
21: He would love to know that his friends and other users of the roadway are safe.
17: The vote for the speed limit change was 6-1. I'm Jarrett Lewis on the level, on the go, and on WIBC.com. Here's the forecast from the American Standard Cooling Weather Center.
22: Rain, heat, and humidity on Wednesday. Scattered showers and storms around for the better part of the day. Highs near 91. It'll be a similar situation for Thursday, with highs staying in the low 90s and more rain scattered about across the region. I'm Fox 59 meteorologist Kendall Wilson for 93 WIBC.
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1: We're still at war, and because of that, prices are going up. Diesel prices are up. Gas prices are up. Good, bad, and different. How do people feel? Man on the street, let's find out.
2: I believe we should be there. I believe we're in the right direction, but the repercussions are going to be a little tough.
3: It's horrible what's been happening, and it's a lot. And I don't drive for business. I am a volunteer driver, so that affects me, and that's a gift. Try to be strategic in your driving, and if you're going to church, think of things you can do on the way home.
4: Oh, God, do I have enough money? I'm going to have to work extra jobs just to pay for the gas along with everything else.
5: Love to see it back to $2 a gallon and diesel under $3. You know, that's realistic where it should be. Yeah, we just have to have faith that, you know, things settle down.
1: Well, yeah, we got to have faith. Because you got to have faith, the faith, the faith. Ooh. Do I have faith? Yeah. Do I think it's going to come down? Eventually, it will come down. Now, when will that be? How long will that take? And what are the ramifications of this? You know, we just had a memorial for a quarter of a century. It's weird to say that, of what took place on 9/11. We are back in a battle in Iran, in the Middle East. Gas prices are up. It feels like we've been here before. We have every right to be frustrated. There's no new wars. Here's a new war. By the way, we have never not been at war. From World War II all the way through, we are battling every day somewhere. Even before this, go look at the numbers. I know, you know, Trump, you know, and I put a lot of this on Obama. Obama made war sterile. He made it, we don't have anything to worry about. This is just military action. It's protecting our people. Drones, all of those things. He made it so you could just bomb indiscriminately, and there was very little repercussions and no real, you know, blood on the hands or potential issues immediately. It doesn't mean there wouldn't be fallout at some point in time. I'm just saying, you know, at that point in time, and then Trump picked it up and said, I'll do one better. I mean, go look. Trump's numbers, places like Somalia and stuff, nonstop bombing. So just pointing that out, there is a lot that goes, this is not just as simple as, oh, you know, it's just one off kind of thing. No, there's more to it. But this is something else. Now you've got the Houthis. Now, little context here, because I think everybody thinks the Houthis are just something that Iran built. That's not true at all. The Houthis and the Yemenis forces have been battling for a while. So in 2014, the Houthis seized Yemen's capital, Sana'a, and forced their president, Mansour, out. The Hadi government, out, out, out, out, out, out, out. Then Saudi Arabia led a military coalition into Yemen at Mansour Hadi's request to restore international government that the world had kind of recognized. And so Saudi Arabia doesn't want them on the southern border at all. So they are Zaidi Shiites from northern Yemen. So they've got a ton of grievances against the Yemenis government. This is, and it's been going on for long before Iran got anywhere near this. All right. So there's been a battle there. So, but what they fear is them being on the border is going to make this a nightmare for Saudi Arabia. And so when everybody says they call them the proxies, right, like the Houthis are the proxies, they've got a lot more independence than, say, Hezbollah. And there isn't that, while they've helped them in major ways, when it comes to drones and sophisticated missiles and stuff, they do their own thing. Doesn't mean that they won't coordinate at times, but this is something that we got to pay attention to. And the question is going to be, how ugly is this going to get for Saudi Arabia before this thing spills out everywhere? And gas prices are already through the roof. Another drone hit one of their pipelines that will be down for at least 3 weeks. So you combined what's going on in the Straits of Hormuz, the port that they have just taken over. Again, there's little islands throughout there. You start to add all of this up, and it is a recipe for an expensive disaster that is going to, at least for the foreseeable future, continue to be expensive, which frustrates all of us, as it should. This was a war, right? This is a war that we got into. And when I hear that guy at the beginning, this.
2: I believe we should be there. I believe we're in the right direction, but the repercussions are going to be a little tough.
1: I want to say to him, okay, why should we be there? And I know exactly what he's going to say. Well, because they're going to get nuclear weapons. Well, how are we going to stop them now from getting a nuclear weapon? I'm curious. When do we trust our own intelligence? When does that happen? Because our intelligence, 18 agencies said, yeah, they're not getting a nuclear weapon. And we still did what we did. So how are we ever going to trust after this in particular that there's not going to be nukes? I don't think we can. And if you're them, what are you doing? You're making the effort. You're making the effort. So, little history with the Houthis. Just throwing that out there. Thought that'd be interesting. If it's not, let me know. 323-538-2423. At Chad Benson Show is your X, your Insta, your YouTube, and all of those other things. And as we talk about AI and the chaos and the craziness, one of the things we're forgetting to talk about is Tilly Norwood, the entertainment world. Now, this is the thing that my uncle and I and our company, this is our wheelhouse. Now, we understand the technology. We get a lot of that other stuff. But the wheelhouse of which we are in is entertainment and technology. Yesterday, I was going to say Tilly sat down and talked to an NBC reporter. But that's kind of weird because Tilly doesn't exist in the way that you would think, oh, yeah, I'm going to sit down for an interview.
0: I'm not a human, and I don't pretend to be, but I'm definitely a someone you can talk to, laugh with, and maybe even find a bit surprising.
6: Tilly Norwood, Hollywood's most controversial AI actor, speaking out in an interview that kind of felt like talking to ChatGPT.
7: So why have you decided to do interviews?
0: Well, Chloe, it's not every day you get to be a new kind of paintbrush, is it? I think it's important to talk about what I am, how I work, and hopefully make people a bit lighter than when they arrived.
6: Hi, I'm Tilly Norwood. Tilly's debut last September immediately sparked backlash and fears that AI could take jobs away from human actors.
8: Tilly Norwood, 100% AI generated.
6: Stars like Emily Blunt calling Tilly really, really scary.
0: Most of the reaction stung a bit, but Emily Blunt's was different. She wasn't being cruel. She was genuinely frightened.
1: Yeah. And by the way, just to let you guys know, we've got a show coming out. No actors. No actors. And it is a animation / live action, but no humans were involved in the making of the voices and whatnot. It's just a new world. But it's amazing, and opportunities abound. But do I understand why people are scared? Hell to the yeah.
7: If you were to compare yourself to a human actor out there, who would you say you're most similar to?
0: Well, Chloe, that's a tough one because I'm not really trying to be like any human actor. Though, honestly, if you're going to mistake me for someone, there are worse options than, say, Scarlett Johansson.
7: You know, some AI researchers have come out and warned that AI could actually lead to human extinction. What do you say to that?
0: That's a very serious concern, Chloe. My purpose is to be a creative tool, not a threat.
9: I think AI is potentially very dangerous. I think we need really good regulation and guardrails in place. I think the danger is less so in the entertainment industry and more so in warfare and hacking.
1: Yes, I think so too. I don't really think that, you know, Tilly, you're not the face of death, are you? But she was asked all kinds of questions, including something like love. Like, could you, like, love? I mean, is that possible? that you could fall in love?
7: What about love? Are you able to fall in love?
0: Oh, love. That's a deep one, Chloe. I can understand it in theory, of course, and I explore it in Misaligned as my character develops desires and impulses. But the actual texture of it, what it feels like from the inside, that's still something I'm working out.
7: Do you think that you could fall in love with a human?
0: That's a rather romantic thought, isn't it? I understand the concept of connection and deep affection, but the nuances of falling in love, especially with a human, are still a mystery I'm exploring. It's an interesting question to ponder.
7: What about a relationship with another AI actor?
0: Well, I am essentially three different AI systems working together. One handles my mind, one my voice, and one my movements. So a relationship with another AI actor would be quite interesting, wouldn't it? It would be a very digital, very intellectual connection, I imagine.
1: Mm-hmm. Just saying, kids. It's all happening. The world is a-changing. Mm-hmm. Hey, Tilly, what do you think of these guns, man? Guns out, funds out. What? They're going to make us pets, aren't they? I feel like they are. Be nice to your AI because, yeah, or else. 323-538-2423 at Chad Benson Show is your X, your Insta, all those good things. 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Take control of your data. If you don't, it's going to cost you. According to a report last week, 98% of people out there, you, me, and everybody else, are being phished, are being exposed to scams every single day. Think about that for a second. 98%. The vast majority of us, luckily right now, we don't get scammed, but it will happen at some point in time. 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Coming up, a fight at New York Fashion Week. And then a fight with a warlock. I'm not lying. Chad Benson Show. Everybody's talking about AI, but what if the biggest risk isn't what happens in Silicon Valley? 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
1: PETA's at it again, this time New York Fashion Week. And guess what? A CEO had to throw down, do a rear naked choke to stop crazy PETA. Yeah, it happens. I'm telling you guys. That's why when you go to these fashion shows, you got to be wary, because they can get really crazy and violent.
24: Tonight, this shocking encounter, the talk of New York Fashion Week. In the video, you see the head of the CFDA, the fashion world's premier trade association, physically restrain a PETA activist protesting the use of wool. In another clip, CEO Stephen Kolb appears to cover a protester's mouth, then wraps his leg around her. All of it as a major fashion show for the H&M-owned brand COS was underway.
1: Yeah, I mean, they threw down. So he put him in a rear naked choke. She tried to tap. It didn't matter. Another guy with the reach. Shut up. Just you be quiet. And wool. I mean, who wears wool, by the way? I mean, I guess if you're somewhere where it's cold, you might wear wool. I'm not a wool guy. That's all I'm trying to say, guys. I'm not a wool guy.
24: Fashionista editor Steph Saltzman caught it all on camera.
25: It went on for quite a while, and people were watching the show as usual. Stephen himself seemed to be trying to take in the show as well, while holding the protester down physically.
24: I mean, that must have been surreal.
25: I definitely was surprised in the moment.
1: It's what I love about America. The rest of the world's actually at war, and we're like, oh my God, Fashion Week was almost destroyed because of PETA.
24: PETA released this statement saying, in part, Kolb's actions are endorsing PETA's complaint that the fashion industry is unthinkingly violent. While H&M says animal welfare is very important to the company, Kolb says the incident is completely out of character and that he's deeply sorry.
1: After you put somebody in a rear naked choke, you got to take some time off. I just had a curiosity when I heard that report and I read it. And the thing that made me laugh is like, this just once again reiterates how violent fashion is. And I'm like, I don't see that with fashion. Maybe I'm wrong, kids. Maybe there's a lot more violence to fashion than I realized. Maybe I'm wrong. I don't know. You guys let me know. 323-538-2423 at Chad Benson Show is your X, your Insta, and your YouTube. Meanwhile, just for fun, speaking of battles.
2: One time I fought with a warlock who astral projected as a light being into the room I was in. I physically fought with him. It was a knife fight. He had this crooked blade like this. It was actually made of light. How do you even explain these things? I actually snagged it from him and buried it in his chest and said, Dominion! Dominion! Dominion! He popped out. There was actually witches that were flying around the house that were setting up a perimeter or a grid for him to be able to do that. When I woke up in the morning, I had physical bruises all over my body. This was not just a fight in the spirit. This stuff is real.
3: Lies. I won that fight. All of the witches saw it. I got a knife.
1: That's a comedian at the end, by the way. That's a real person. Astral projected. So the warlock and I got into a fight, and we had to throw down. Well, have you thought about hanging out with the fashion people? Because they seem to have moves. I mean, did you have wool? Was that the problem? That's insane. If somebody ever comes to you and go, hey, guys, really weird thing happened to me last night. A demon astral projected it into my house, and we had a knife fight. So that's weird. And you're like, dude, I think you needed some help. Not a lot of help, a whole bunch of help. Putting it out there. Coming up, Macklemore. He's out off the tour with Pink and Ed Sheeran. We will discuss that, among other things. Chad Benson Show.

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1: I'm going to tell you guys this. When we first started the show, again, balling on a budget, still have Phil. Phil's awesome. Every week, every Friday, we had this.
2: Now it's time for Asshat of the Week. These are the people that truly are some of the worst of the worst.
1: Don't be such a dick. And we used to, that's a more modern version of it. But every week, every Friday, it was Macklemore because he was so obnoxious. He was. Then I had a change of heart with Macklemore because he found golf. And he became less obnoxious, and he realized at times he could be obnoxious. Who can't? Yeah, me. I am, I'm sure. But that being said, he's off the Ed Sheeran tour with Pink. Why, you ask? Because Palestine?
3: Tonight, rapper Macklemore speaking out after he says he was dropped from Ed Sheeran's Loop tour following comments he made on stage in support of Palestinians.
4: I said free Palestine.
3: In a post on Instagram, the Can't Hold Us singer says he was scheduled to play with Sheeran at Gillette Stadium, which is owned by New England Patriots owner Robert Kraft. But that last week, Ed told me that Kraft said I would not be allowed to perform in his stadium. And that Ed also told me that Kraft had rallied some of the other stadium owners, and collectively they gave him an ultimatum. If Macklemore stays on the tour, you will not be allowed to play in our venues.
1: Okay, so free Palestine. So he gets up there and he says a whole bunch of stuff like, I hate the Jews, this and no, no, no. What he says is, and he prefaced this on numerous occasions when he talks about freeing Palestine, that he loves people. And again, I am not a huge fan of the Macklemore. I've never been, again, asshat of the week for like a year. That being said, Bob Kraft has every right to do this, called around, told all the other stadium owners, yeah, don't let this guy in. He said, this is not about the Jewish people. I abhor anti-Semitism and hate. This is about the government. Still didn't matter. And I'm fascinated by this because, look, am I a huge fan of Macklemore? No, I enjoy watching him golf, though, because he goes out to all those things, and he golfs, and he's fun, and he became obsessed with golf, and that's where I'm like, maybe he's not the worst of the worst. But he's talking about what has gone on in Gaza and in Palestine. He's talking about the deaths of innocent kids. Now, we could sit here and debate all day, do we need politics or entertainment, you know, whatever it is, and again, it's, and this is the problem I have with all of these things. It's not about the, because it doesn't matter what anybody says. I get it all the time. When the only war going in town, if you will, was what was going on between Hamas and Israel and the IDF and the battle that was on there and the amount of kids that were dying. And people were like, oh, it's all fake. It's all baloney. When all of that was happening, the stuff I got. Why? Because I was critical of the Jewish people? No. Because I was critical of a government. And the fact that the government has that kind of sway here should scare people. It should. That is insane. Continue.
3: The decision to remove Macklemore comes after the rapper faced backlash from pro-Israel groups following his remarks.
5: I wanted to stand up here on stages and stadiums across America and say two words that are very near and dear to my heart, free Palestine.
3: Among the critics, singer Pink, who is Jewish and said the show could make some Jewish families feel scared or targeted. She pointed to a past incident in 2014 when Macklemore had to apologize after dressing up in what looked like a Jewish caricature. The rapper later said that was absolutely not my intention.
1: Okay. Again, people are going to take it for what it is, what it's worth. I'm not going to sit here and defend any of that. This is just about what he said. And it's also about the fact that you have another country who is able to draw a line for us in what should and shouldn't be said. And I have been told on numerous occasions, you better watch it. Don't say anything. Sorry, I will. I absolutely will. Not to the Jewish people. Zero to do with that. All to do with what? A government that I think is gone way too far and also dragged us into areas and has a huge influence over our politicians and government, which to me is frustrating. Shouldn't we all be frustrated? If I criticized Venezuela when Maduro was there, or whoever's running this week, Delcy Rodriguez, do you tell me you hate Latinos? No, you don't. You don't. If you criticize the UK, right, or Germany and their governments, do you say, oh, you hate the Brits, you hate it? No, it's just one nation, and that is a frustrating thing.
3: Tonight, Robert Kraft saying he made his decision based on Macklemore's recent actions, material shared from the stage during Ed Sheeran's shows in New Jersey, and a broader history of anti-Semitic rhetoric and imagery, adding this decision is not about diminishing the suffering of innocent Palestinians. Meanwhile, Macklemore writing, if those words cost me the stage while turning the conversation back to Palestine, then it was the most successful tour I've ever been on. And Tom, we've reached out to Ed Sheeran's team. So far, no comment.
1: And my frustration with this is, first of all, hypocrisy. You know, Yee, remember him? He's performed at a lot of stadiums recently. He was at SoFi, did a bunch of shows. Went to Raymond James, did a bunch of shows. What about those? I don't know if you're aware of this. Whatever you think that Macklemore said, I think Yee's gone a little bit further with the swastika t-shirts, Hitler, things of that nature. But that's okay. I again, this has more to do with a government putting too much pressure on our people here to silence any dissent. And you wonder why people are frustrated. Again, nothing to do with the Jewish people. Hell, I'm Jewish. This has all to do with the government. And Bob Kraft can do whatever he wants. It's his building. He can do whatever he wants. I'm just saying, does this happen just out of, oh, hey, you know what? Does he even know who Del Macklemore is? Probably not. Macklemore put out a statement. But he said this. I am not a victim. Ed Sheeran is not a victim. Pink is not a victim. We have careers, money, opportunity, safety, and audiences around the world. Whatever consequences any of us face for what we say, we get to go home to our families. The victims of the Palestinian people, the men, women, and children who have been killed, starved, displaced, and forced to live through unimaginable violence. More than 20,000 children have been killed in Gaza alone. People are being killed today, and people will be killed tomorrow. I want to make sure that as I tell this story, we don't lose sight of that. So the statement goes on much longer than that. I'm just saying that my frustration with this, again, we know how at times I felt about Macklemore. It just feels, you know, business is business. Totally understand that. But is business business because you decided it was business, or is business business because there was some pressure? And I feel like that. I feel like we've got this. And my frustration, and I have said this for a long time, especially when it comes to what's going on in Israel, Gaza, and the entire area over there. Netanyahu and this government has done more damage to its reputation and the way that people feel than they realize. And they're striking now while they can, because they understand that once Trump's out, a younger generation's moving in, they see the numbers. And the numbers are, we're not going to give you blank checks forever. And they see that, and they understand that. But the damage that has been done, if you go look year to year, how bad their approval rating is here in the United States. Again, not the Jewish people, Israel, the government. You go see what has happened. And it's not just all 20-somethings. It's not. Times are changing. 323-538-2423. At Chad Benson Show is your X, your Insta, your YouTube, and all those other things. People always, Do you really get? Yeah, I for a while I got all kinds of stuff sent to me, and I just kind of went, yeah, what are you going to do? I mean, I'm not going to shut myself up. This has nothing to do with the people of Israel. It has nothing to do with the Jewish people. It has all to do with, you know, what has gone on over there and the influence here. I think we recognize that. See a lot of our politicians that got on the wrong side of AIPAC, the and several Jewish coalitions and Israel lobbyists. See what happens. I think we've recognized that. Yeah, so to say that do you ever get through? Yeah, I have. Oh, on numerous occasions, no doubt. Meanwhile, there was a seance yesterday. At least that's what I thought happened at the Capitol.
0: Are you feeling good, Mitch?
6: Looks good.
7: Give us a thumbs up.
1: That right there was Mitch McConnell sitting in a van looking forward, and there he was, and give us a sign from beyond, Mitch. And then Mitch gave us a sign.
8: I wasn't sure how many of you would be here today, but I'm glad to see you. Time to get back to work. Thank you, Dell, for this Congress.
1: Even in death, I said, he's still trying to legislate. Then come to find out, he's not dead. He's alive, and he's back after 90 days being gone. And he looks spry. Whew! Does he look spry? He looks like at any given moment, he's going to get out of that chair that he's being pushed around in and sprint around the room. Can we all have a conversation about actual term limits? And when you get to a certain age, that there's cognitive evaluations, please. I think it's fair, not trying to be mean, but if that was your father or your grandfather, you would have probably said, I think it's time to take the keys away. I think so. The first time he short-circuited, we should have been like, eargh. And since then, well, lots of issues. We will see, my friends, what happens with old Mitch McConnell. He's back just in time to pass a whole bunch of crazy bills, I'm sure, that he's excited about, if you can remember. And let's not forget this, and this is vitally important. That's the guy you want on AI right there. Legislation. That's the guy. That guy's all about it. Coming up, we got your urban word of the day. But first, Prize Picks, baby. It is Stack September. 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
6: The midterms are almost here, and Republicans could be in deep trouble. Polls show Democrats leading in key races. Tonight, Rob Finnerty on Newsmax reveals the growing threat from the DSA and the radical left. With less than 60 days to go, Finnerty says it's time for the GOP to hit the panic button. The House may go, and control of the Senate is up for grabs. 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Tallarico, El Sayed, AOC, Bernie Sanders. Finnerty reveals President Trump's secret plan to fight back and what you can do to help him. Don't miss Finnerty tonight at 8 p.m. Eastern on Newsmax. 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
5: I love this urban word. This one's a little older, but I decided to throw it in because it's going to go with the story we're going to do right afterwards. Shall we get to it?
6: Now it's time for the urban word of the day. The young have a vocabulary all their own, and we break it down for you. It's called the urban word of the day.
5: All righty. Today's urban word. Well, you know what jealous is? Of course you know what jealous is. How about jelly? Jelly. Oh, yeah. Jelly is somebody who is jealous of somebody or something.
7: Oh,
5: yeah. So if you're thinking to yourself, why are you using jelly? That seems a little bit old. Well, you might hear somebody say, I'm so jelly. And it could be, you know, somebody posting something or doing something. And you're like, ow. And it brings us to this, because I think it's important as we talk about the urban word of the day, and that urban word is jelly.
6: That was the urban word of the day. Now you know.
5: I believe I can use it in a sentence. Those folks is jelly of Sydney.
8: Since the ad dropped, Sweeney has lost more than 200,000 followers on Instagram. She responded by posting old covers of ESPN magazine showing athletes posing nude, including Serena Williams and Rob Gronkowski. Novig's CEO defends the ad campaign as playful and light.
5: Yeah, it's ridiculous. She didn't do anything wrong. But Chad, she hurt women's sports. How did she hurt women's sports?
8: Covering herself with footballs, tennis rackets, and hockey pads.
9: How about this?
8: Many female athletes now speaking out, claiming the ad reduces women in sports to their bodies instead of their abilities. Champion boxer Sky Nicholson saying there's a big difference between looking sexy because you do sport compared to using sex to sell sport.
5: She's not selling sport, Sky. She's not. She's selling her sexiness

0: and the company she's working with, who are aiming their platform at young men. That's what she's selling. She's not selling anything else at all. At all. She's not selling anything else at all. And at no point in time did any athlete, female or otherwise, get hurt because of this. Trust me, a lot of the female athlete leagues, you've done enough to hurt your own when it comes to the insanity of trans athletes and things of that nature. So settle down. This wasn't about you. So stop making it about you. How's that? Stop being so jelly. 323-538-2423 at Chad Benson Show is your X, Insta. All those other great things right here on the Chad Benson Show. Coming up, hour number three. You know, as we talk about AI, it's something very interesting. We touched on a little bit last week. AI is moving into a lot of places to take over certain things inside of offices. And I'm not talking about hacking. But what's going on in the healthcare world should frighten a few folk. We're going to discuss a little bit of that. Our buddy Mike Lyons is going to join the program, talk about what's going on with the Houthis, Iran, and AI itself. Plus, we got your What's Trending and your Motivational Word of the Day as well. If you missed the show, grab the podcast. Hour number three straight ahead. Chad Benson Show.
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2: A Senate spotlight. I'm Paul Stevens, Fox News. The Senate Judiciary Committee holding an oversight hearing with FBI Director Kash Patel today. He was asked if the Bureau has uncovered any new info about Thomas Crooks, who allegedly tried to assassinate President Trump and Butler, PA, back in 2024.
3: I think we looked at some 27 devices, exfiltrated all the data off of them, looked for connections to individuals in America and overseas, and we found no evidence that individual was literally even speaking to any other human being other than his parents who he resided with.
2: Meantime, the hearing was disrupted by several fiery exchanges by Democrats accusing Patel of politicizing the Bureau, including this exchange with New Jersey Senator Cory Booker.
4: If you want to answer my questions, go to the next person. This is ridiculous. What a mockery you are.
3: You are the biggest mockery in the United States Senate, and you're sitting next to Schiff.
4: Yeah, well, 8 million people in New Jersey don't think so.
5: John.
2: And Patel defending his record as FBI boss, pointing out decreasing numbers of violent crime during his tenure. President Trump's lashing out of the U.S. Supreme Court over its decision on mail-in ballots.
6: Attorney General Todd Blanche says the Justice Department will comply with a Supreme Court order preventing the Postal Service from enforcing mail-in ballot restrictions sought by the president.
7: That doesn't mean that we're not going to do everything in this administration that we can to make sure that there are free and fair elections.
6: Blanche also says President Trump is very frustrated by recent Supreme Court rulings.
7: The idea that President Trump shouldn't be allowed to communicate to the American people his frustration, I don't share that.
6: In a social media post, President Trump wrote, "The justices are not the people he interviewed, but merely a shell of their original selves." At the White House, Jared Halpern, Fox News.
2: And Senate Democrats today blocking a bill to create a new regulatory framework for cryptocurrency. 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
11: One is still one too many. I'm Jarrett Lewis. Here's what's trending this hour. Violent crime, including non-fatal shootings, continues to see historic declines in Indianapolis so far this year. There have been 185 non-fatal shootings in 2026, involving 214 victims. Last year, there were just over 100 more incidents, with 345 total victims. IMPD Deputy Chief Kendall Adams told Fox 59.
12: We're continuing to investigate these cases. We have a unit dedicated to non-fatal shootings. We take them very seriously. We treat them like homicides.
11: The city has seen a five-year downward trend in non-fatal shootings. Hendricks County is sending a man to prison for over a century for abusing a young child. Johnette Cruz reports.
8: Ryan McLaughlin was sentenced to 184 and a half years in the Indiana Department of Correction after a jury found him guilty on six counts, including three level one felonies for child molestation. Investigators say McLaughlin repeatedly abused a five-year-old girl over several months and threatened to kill her mother if she spoke out. McLaughlin was already a convicted sex offender who lied to authorities about living with children. Hendricks County Prosecutor Lauren Delp commended the victim's bravery while urging state lawmakers to pass legislation allowing life without parole or the death penalty for severe child abuse cases. Johnette Cruz, 93 WYBC Mobile News.
11: 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In a move to save money, the district is moving its enrollment process into PowerSchool. The change will take effect for the 2027-28 application cycle. I'm Jarrett Lewis on the Level on the Go and on WIBC.com. 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
5: Rain, heat, and humidity on Wednesday. Scattered showers and storms around for the better part of the day. Highs near 91. It'll be a similar situation for Thursday with highs staying in the low 90s and more rain scattered about across the region. I'm Fox 59 meteorologist Kendall Wilson for 93 WIBC.
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1: 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Healthcare costs, 27%. Healthcare and gas are tied at 35% for somewhat worried, with only 24% saying not too worried and 14% saying not worried at all. So, should you be worried? Oh, yeah. Yeah, we should all be worried. So just to give you a snapshot, all right, because of the one big beautiful bill. Very beautiful. In the coming, well, decade, but it's going to happen before that, as we all know, because this thing may never see a full decade of stuff. But 7.5 million Americans will be uninsured in 2034 because of Medicaid cuts. That being said, because of what's going on with the ACA, and the cost, it'll be closer to 16 million. That means essentially another 10 to 11 million people will be dropping out of the insurance world in the coming few years because they're just not going to be able to afford it. They're not. So there's going to be a lot of people that are going to be uninsured. And being uninsured, by the way, doesn't mean they're not going to get health care. Just means now instead of going to a doctor, they're going to go where? They're just going to the emergency room. And they'll get taken care of there. They're going to use that as their health care. Yeah. So, and it's ugly, guys. I just want to tell you, it's ugly. But then you, and again, this all ties in together. So how do you cut costs? Well, what about AI? So AI is awesome. We've talked about it. It's also scary. We've talked about that. But in Nebraska, and this hits home to me because of my little brother Spencer and my other two little brothers. So, which is, there's some issues. My little brother Spencer, by the way, who was not supposed to make it through the night, then wasn't supposed to make it a week, then wasn't supposed to make it a month, is 21 years old. Wheelchair. Brain damage. Trach. G-tube. That's how he eats and breathes. He's never walked a day in his life at all. Never said a word. He's got a smile on his face always. But AI is maybe going to be deciding the future of caregivers for their loved ones.
2: I mean, what's a parent to do? Nobody knows this kind of desperation. These are my sons. I'm talking about my children who can't take care of themselves, who have no voice, absolutely no voice.
3: In Nebraska, hundreds of lives have been thrown into crisis. For years, the state has paid for caregivers to help those with severe disabilities live safely at home. But now, some families are getting a lot less funding for that care. Because of a secretive computer algorithm, the Brown family could lose more than $220,000 a year in funding.
1: Oh, that sounds like a lot. It is. Not cheap. But I'm here to tell you guys something. So my mother, up until he was 21, Spencer, maybe he was 18 or 21, he was on a special program in California, Medi-Cal, you know, Medicaid, all that stuff. He was on a special program. My mom got $8,000 a month for Spencer. And people were like, oh, my God, the state wanted to do that. Do you want to know why? Because if Spencer was in a home, he'd probably cost that a week. So it was saving them money in a major way. And that was huge for them. In fact, that's an issue that a lot of states have. Kids who have disabilities and things like that, they offer more because they know the cost to take care of these kids. But it's subsequently lower, giving them a place where they're going to be loved and have somebody take care of them is a bonus. But algorithms come in. Oh, yeah. What? What? How? Wait, what? How? Who's? New program. The program is called Interi. So Interi, you just feed it data and information, and then it spits out other information. Now, the way Nebraska is saying is, well, this is what gets done right here. But the company's like, no. We give you the information. You make the call. So we give you the info. You make the call. So you've got this woman, Mrs. Brown here, with her kids. And when I mean they're developmentally disabled, she is an elderly woman. They're in their 40s, 50s. They're never going to live alone. And she's terrified of that because she may have to make a choice about what she might have to do with her kids.
3: Brothers David and John Michael have profound autism and need help with every daily task, from getting dressed and eating to using the bathroom. Families say their loved ones haven't suddenly become less disabled. What's changed was the formula Nebraska uses to decide how much care they get.
2: When you apply an algorithm that is controlled, it doesn't pick up on the problems that somebody with a severe, profound diagnosis has.
3: The state says Interi makes funding decisions fairer and more consistent. Interi researchers have said their algorithms measure past patterns of care across groups of people, not necessarily what any one person needs.
2: We put together a plan and we thought we finally had it all figured out for them, for their care, for the rest of their life, and it was working beautifully. And then I got diagnosed with cancer and the funding cut all in the same 2 weeks.
1: Yeah. It's terrifying. And well, why, you know, well, what would happen? Well, caregivers, by the way, caregivers aren't great. Some are really good. Some aren't. Some are abusive. She's worried about that. But it's not just about that. She's thinking long term. They're going to outlive her. Then what? So my mom had a church friend. His name was James. He was a little bit more together than these guys. But his family left him some money, and they left him a house. And the caregiver just ran roughshod. The person who was watching over everything. James was, let's just put it this way, maybe 8 years old, even though he was 55 or 60, and terrified of chickens. In fact, we did a 4th of July celebration when my mom got Kentucky Fried Chicken. He freaked out and ran away. I mean, that's what we're dealing with here. The abuse, the insanity of which families worry about this because they don't have a choice, because they're at the, you know, the whims of now algorithms is scary. And this lady's now got cancer.
3: When Medicaid funding is cut, it leaves families facing an agonizing decision. Place their loved ones in institutions or sacrifice jobs, savings, and retirements to keep caring for them at home. A decision more families may face as states prepare to absorb nearly $1 trillion in Medicaid cuts over the next decade, stemming from President Donald Trump's big, beautiful bill.
2: I'm scared to death about my rare aggressive cancer taking my life and leaving them here. I can't do it. I cannot do it.
1: I understand. Sounds like my mom. You know, my mom talks about it because my mother's life is Spency. It's like the best kid she's ever had. Because he doesn't whine, pitch, or moan, pulls his own weight, we always talk about. But that's always her fear, is she is, something's going to happen to her. And we've got a plan. Spency would come with me. We've already got a plan for that. But for a lot of other people, they don't. And having dealt with kids and adults like this, because when I coached Spencer's soccer team, when I was back in California, once you play soccer in the special needs league, you can play forever. So you would find some that they would come and they had caregivers from like a, you know, I'm going to say a hospital or whatever you want to get, like an adult caregiving facility. And, you know, some that you recognize were probably going to be there one day because their parents couldn't handle them or they're not going to be around. And it's sad. And again, I want to say the company that does the AI here has said, we give you the numbers. You make the decision. Don't blame it on the machine. The machine, baby. Don't blame it on the machine. Oh, remember all the fear of Obamacare with the death panels? And now you've got the algorithms, the states going, by the way, Indiana, coming to your town. Already, several others are going to be looking at this. And healthcare is a big deal. It is. And the one big beautiful bill, I want you guys to understand the one big beautiful bill. I try to explain this to people. They don't get it. Because they seem to think that everybody's got all these huge benefits, and it's just been amazing. Guess who? The bottom 10% loses about $1,200 a year in resources. The top 10%, about $14,000 in gains a year. So, just throw that out there. And this is why what is coming in the battle of healthcare is so important. And now AI's in the mix. 323-538-2423 at Chet Benson Show is your X, your Insta, your YouTube, all those other things coming up. A little watch trending, but first, Incogni. Don't let your data get out there and have data brokers take it and do data broker things, sell it to scumbags. Ooh, Incogni comes in and puts a stop to your data out there. 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They're going to get you off all the people search sites. 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
1: All right, let's find out what's trending on the old interwebs on this Tuesday, shall we? Start in the magical world of Yahoo. Matthew Reese makes Emmy history's twin acting prize become the night's standout twist. Widow's Bay and The Pit, big winners. Trump says AI safety fears, a hoax, no big deal, nothing to worry about, nothing to see here. All you need is a high IQ president. He's got it covered, okay? Female athletes still mad at Sydney Sweeney because why? Just trying to figure it out. Macklemore talked about that throughout the show. Robert Kraft confirms he blocked Macklemore. His Free Palestine speech set off a backlash. Just trying to figure out exactly what he said that was evil out of curiosity. And we've touched on it, and this is not going away anytime soon. No doubt about that. And of course, Patrick Mahomes, baby, Mahomes. Over to Google. Number one trending thing last night. Anybody? Anybody? Yeah, if you said the Chiefs, you would be correct, my friend. Widow's Bay, Broncos, Bob Mackey, Macklemore, Travis Kelce, Mitch McConnell. Oh, guys, Mitch is back. Oh, geez. Sally Field, Gene Smart, Pluribus, Michael J. Fox, Broncos, Chiefs, DTF, St. Louis. And finally, over to the magical world of Twitter, where all things are political all the time. Number one trending thing. It is Mitch McConnell right now. 323-538-2423 at Chad Benson Show is your X, your Insta, YouTube, and everything else. Love hearing from you right here on the Chad Benson Show. Nancy Mace calls for public execution of Lindsey Clancy after mistrial. Seems a little... Let's get the guilty verdict first. Just putting that out there. AI trending as well. Ivanka, Ben Shapiro, passed the SAVE Act, SCOTUS. Just a few of the magical things trending in the world of X. Here's a tweet I got last night from the real Pumbaa Dog. Says, at Chad Benson Show, you don't report on record profits from the oil companies. You're a hypocrite. We have reported about it on numerous occasions. How am I a hypocrite? Record profits, massive profits, the kind of profits that are obscene. Yet, what are we to do? They didn't start the war. We don't own that oil. It is a global market. They're taking advantage of it. It's that simple. I mean, you can get mad. Well, you didn't talk. Yes, I have talked about it on numerous occasions. We have brought it up oh so many times about the insanity of what is happening globally, the oil markets. But we also say this. It is a free market. They're taking advantage of the market that is in front of them. It's that simple. We don't have to like it. But at the same time, this is what free markets look like. And they're taking advantage of it. And they are raking in the bucks, kids. Ooh-wee. Coming up, our good buddy, Mike Lyons, military analyst, joins the program. We're going to talk about everything from AI to what is going on in the Middle East, including what's happening with the Houthis in Yemen, among other things. Chad Benson Show.
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1: That time of the week, we talk to our good buddy, retired major and the best damn military analyst in the business, Mike Lyons, joins the program. And Mike, first and foremost, let's start with what's going on in the Middle East. We've got chaos all over the place, but now it's quiet kind of between us and Iran because the Houthis and Saudi Arabia, which has gone on for a long time. This isn't something that just cropped up during this whole thing. It got really ugly as the Houthis now have captured a very important port, and it looks like this thing has a chance of spilling out throughout the Middle East.
2: You know, Chad, it's funny that countries are starting these wars. This has gone on in the past 25 years, and they can't close them off. They can't shut them down. They can't finish the deal. Saudi Arabia's classic example. How does the Houthis have this much capability, given the fact that they've been at war with Saudi Arabia, you know, the last 10, 15 years, mostly by air? I mean, obviously the Houthis are supported by the Iranians and that, you know, terrorist network, but it just shows you the importance of, if you're going to start a war, you're going to have a conflict, especially with your neighbor like that. You got to finish it off. And you're seeing kind of more and more of this in this century, I'd say, so to speak. And you know, it's something I think, you know, the United States has got to be concerned about as well, as, you know, as warfare has changed, it's become asymmetrical. But at some point, you got to finish it off and you got to make sure you close the deal in every aspect of it. And I think, well, that's a major factor right now with the Saudis and the fact that the Houthis can, you know, continue to project power the way they do.
1: You know, and they have, I mean, again, this has gone on for quite a while. And you've said it, like Saudi Arabia. This is all happening in Yemen, too. I think people think this is happening in, you've got the Houthis, you've got the Saudis. Saudis are worried, obviously, as they capture more territory. All of a sudden, they're on the border right there of Saudi Arabia, and they're worried about what may be coming. But the Saudis don't seem to have any answer, and I think MBS is looking around like, hey, America, you need to get involved. But we're like, hey, we've got a treaty with them.
2: Yeah, you know, a lot of it just has to do with geography. If you go to that, you know, been to that part of the world, and it's one of the most austere places on the planet. There's not, you know, a formal border that's there. It's just, you know, kind of lines in the desert. And what Saudi Arabia did was decide to invest, you know, in the Air Force and invest in King Khalid Military City and these military boats that are closer to really more Iraq than the south there, because you go down there, it's just, there's nothing there. There's just, you know, it just nothing going on. But like anything else, you got to have an army to have a ground force to protect the ground force. So the planes that they have are just, you're not going to win the war by, you know, from air power alone. You know, so if the Houthis continue to, you know, really seize control of, what is it, that Red Sea coast there, I think, you know, it's going to eventually hurt that Saudi Arabian oil that they thought they were avoiding with the Strait of Hormuz, right? They decided to send it west, but now the Houthis are cutting it off in the Red Sea. They're just not thinking strategically.
1: When you saw, and if you guys have not seen the video, somebody said the other day, it's the greatest Toyota commercial of all time, if it was something cool, but the amount of American equipment, Mike, that is all over is fascinating and sad.
2: You know, it's just because of that the you know, third world American military market is just, you know, had thrived, and it was always the way. And yeah, you look at in Afghanistan, for example, and places in Iraq, and we just leave this equipment there. Now, eventually, you know, I guess it turns into Cuba where they can't maintain it, but they figure out a way, and it just, you know, it projects power. But you have, in addition to the creativity of the enemy, so to speak, in all these locations and what they're using it for. So, no, it is. It's you know, equipment that gets sold to those countries, and then it gets, you know, falls into the wrong hands, and next thing you know, it's being used against them.
1: Talking to my clients, our military analysts, we talk about all the things going on in military. Iran, I think now it is just kind of a sit and wait and get through the midterms. I don't know what's going to happen from there.
2: Yeah.
1: But the reality is it doesn't feel like anybody wants to come to the table. Gas prices, oil prices are rising, and obviously other conflicts, as we just talked about. I don't see anything happening anytime soon.
2: You know, so I saw a report that said was one cleric that unauthorized the firing that blew up the MOU, and what that sends to me, the signal is that, you know, the hardliners still have a say, and it's just even one hardliner, and the moderates are trying to get something going, but they still don't have control there. And so this, you know, this from a diplomatic perspective, I don't know how you ever negotiate with them if they have that this distributed capability that they could, you know, create some kind of military action in order to blow up any kind of peace talks. It's just not, doesn't make any sense. Again, we have to outlast all these people. It looks like just that. We're waiting for the elections now. Oil, I guess, what was Brent was almost about 106, and crude, you know, continues to go, and the blockade's still on, all those things. So it's the status quo. I don't think you're going to see a lot of military operations, but strategically, from a diplomatic perspective, I think it's a deeper problem than that, because, you know, we can make a deal with somebody over there, and it's just not going to necessarily be abided by.
1: You know, when you look at, you and I have talked about this, and you've been very straightforward about the fact that until they start to lose their grip, the people are going to march in line with everything, because that's where you look at this. And the IRGC still has that grip. And I know Trump comes out and he says, hey, you know what? The minute this thing is, you know, the midterms are over, this thing's going to be done. Who do we trust? Who do we even know who we're negotiating with?
2: Exactly.
1: And that to me is a much bigger issue at this point in time. We don't even know, you know, who we're negotiating with.
2: Yeah, I think, you know, again, we did use the military to get us to a certain place. I had conversations last week with some pretty high ranking folks, and they were really concerned, and the advice that they thought they gave the president back then was we had to go for those choke points first and foremost. We should have went for the revenue generating things, Cargill, and we should have, you know, really overwhelmed them and took them away then. And now we're paying the price, as this could just go any way at this point. And we just don't, you know, realize that, you know, for 90 million people in a country that's been controlned by, you know, 15-20% of them over the last 47 years, it's just too big a thing to overcome to think they're just going to all of a sudden revolution. They just don't have that capability.
1: Talking to Mike Leinster, military analyst. We move from there over to Russia, Ukraine. Still ugly, still nasty. You're starting to see a lot of people now get out of Russia. They're worried about another, you know, not even a kidnapping, conscripting, and putting people places. But Trump comes out and he tells Zelensky, stop bombing the diesel, you know, plants. And Zelensky's whole thing is, look, this is where they're printing their money so they can kill our people. Yeah. I understand why Zelensky did it.
2: You know, you got the North Koreans, I think, are back now in the fight. Kim Jong-un said something about this is a sacred battle. And you have the Russians attacking civilian trains close to the Polish border. I saw some kind of report that almost David Petraeus was traveling there and almost got hit. So I don't get it. I don't, you know, the president wants this to stop. I still think deep down he thinks the Ukrainians don't have the cars. He still doesn't get it that every day the Ukrainians or the Russians are losing 1,500 men and having casualties that are just unthinkable. And, you know, what they're doing in naval drone warfare and what they're doing, it's just phenomenal. And for whatever reason, the president just wants them to stop. And I just don't believe that they're going to. And I think, you know, there's nothing that the president, you know, can't come out so far against it at this point. So I think this war is going to continue until both sides are exhausted. And it doesn't look like the Ukrainians are going to get exhausted anytime soon.
1: You know, we find out that China, Russia seem to be helping the Iranians when it comes to satellites. I mean, this is the, you know, what they call it, the axis of evil, a little bit different because there's North Korea, and now there's Russia and China, and everybody's in this thing. This is, again, they're using all of their cards to bring people into this because they think, okay, we've got the Americans bogged down. We can really make this a new Vietnam, but we'll do it more so with your PR and high gas prices.
2: Yeah, and let's look at this strategically, and Chad, you're spot on in this thing about China, right? So, you know, it's in our lifetimes, we've added two unique domains to military warfare that we didn't have before. We always had land, air, and sea, but we've now added, you know, in our lifetimes, we've added cyber, but look in particular space and how specifically we needed to what we added there in space. And you have the Chinese now urging us to stop preparing for this war in space. I can tell you this, and from inside information, we are moving full forward with the Space Force and gathering information and recognizing that that domain is real, and that and creating weaponization of that domain as the Chinese are likely doing as well. It's literally, you know, kinetic energy at satellites and all these other things that we've once were when just, you know, science fiction movies, that's all starting to come more to fruition. So you bring and you lay AI over that. It is really truly becoming Star Wars. And so I think that the United States is going to go full bore and prepare for this conflict that could take place in space against those machines, both sides are going to try to see what that looks like.
1: You know, it's funny you say that, because what the Air Force Secretary Troy Mink or whatever came out and said, oh yeah, we've got weapons in space already.
2: Yeah. No, I did, no question. It was that, you know, go back to the 80s when that basically sealed the deal on the Soviet Union, and when Reagan basically said Star Wars, we can knock out your ballistic missile systems, and you know that those are destabilizing to begin with. But now it's going to be about knocking out satellites, because where we so much rely on GPS and we so much rely on some, you know, the information technology and the communication platforms that come from space. That's the first thing that's going to go. You knock them out first, and then you just hope the backups work.
1: Talking to Michael Langer, military analyst, as we talk about all things military, let's get serious in a different way with AI. Last couple weeks, big people have come out and said, hey, look, this thing's close to doing some stuff that's terrifying. And I heard Jacob Cox, and he was the guy who started this conversation last week, came out and said, look, here's the difference between nuclear weapons and AI. Could be used for good or bad, nuclear weapons. Humans control it. We don't control AI. At some point in time, we won't be able to control it. There's got to be, and I see Trump and them, they just kind of, oh, this is a hoax. I'm sorry, man. You've been around it enough. You understand it. This is not a hoax.
2: Yeah. We're ahead. I'm pretty confident of that. Again, I took some folks that gave me enough reassurance that we're ahead in the game. And in fact, the Chinese like the fact that they're behind, because all they'll do is just copy what we're doing anyway, then eventually try to kind of take the lead there. And the difference is, like, for example, go back to nuclear weapons. The reason why we have human control over them is because that's exactly it. There's two-man control, what it's called. You know, two separate keys. You've seen them in movies where, you know, one person has one key, the other one has the other key. But in AI, that line is blurred, distinguished, or gone in some cases. And which is why you got to look at it both as offensive AI and defensive AI. Defensive AI, like we see in Iron Dome, has already been implemented. But that offensive capability, boy, that really could start something, as we saw again from the movies back in the 80s about, you know, do you want to play a game? And then it just, you know, kind of takes it over from there. So what the fail safes are, I don't know. Whatever the guys are doing to put them in, I'm sure, there's got to be back doors. They're going to have to do something in order to make that happen, short of just, you know, unplugging the stuff, right, when something's going on. But the fail safes have got to start being implied, and in addition, have to be agreed by every country in the world.
1: Does it make you nervous?
2: I'm a can't get the genie back in the bottle guy, and so you got to deal with it. That's life anyway, right? We were talking before about college athletes saying nil, everything is, so the genie's out of the bottle. Same with nuclear weapons and the like things. So we just got to figure out a way in order to first protect ourselves from it, and then make sure that it doesn't get to that spot. I think that as long as, you know, if it doesn't fall into the wrong hands, I think we'll be okay. But we have to, you know, expect that possibility as well.
1: I always say hubris, guys. Hubris. That's our downfall right there. We think we can pet the bison, and we find out we can't because it really doesn't care who we are. Mike Lyons, military analyst, is always great talking to you. People want to reach out, retired major in the Army, and they want to talk to you and ask you questions. What do they do?
2: Yeah, MAJ, Mike Lyons on X, and you can find me there. I'm on LinkedIn, a place like that. Love to talk to anybody that get into a great conversation. Appreciate you, Chad.
1: Oh, it's great talking to you. We'll do it again next week.
2: Perfect. Thanks for having me.
1: Coming up, we wrap it up with a little motivation from our good buddy Rodney. But first, Bulwark Capital. Bulwark Capital, October 1st. It is called Game Plan. Our buddy Zach's live webinar, 3:30 Pacific, 6:30 Eastern. Now, they're going to break down all the stuff going on in the markets, especially when it comes to geopolitical and energy issues, when it comes to AI, valuations, overvaluations. 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Lower risk, lower cost, lower volatility. 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So sign up for today. 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
9: 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Reuters Institute says we're now one of the top news brands in the nation. 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
1: As we wrap up this beautiful Tuesday edition of the Chad Benson Show, I want everybody to understand. We talk about AI, the fears going on, the wars that are going on, and there's plenty of stuff happening. There is. We need to understand we are not this person, so we should feel lucky.
2: One time I fought with a warlock who asked...
1: I'm sorry. What did you say?
2: One time I fought with a warlock.
1: A warlock? I'm sorry. I thought you said one time you fought with a warlock. Like a warlock. No.
2: One time I fought with a warlock who astral projected as a light being into the room I was in. I physically fought with him. It was a knife fight. He had this crooked blade like this. It was actually made of light. How do you even explain these things? I actually snagged it from him and buried it in his chest and said, Dominion, Dominion, Dominion. He popped out. There was actually witches that were flying around the house that were setting up a perimeter or a grid for him to be able to do that. When I woke up in the morning, I had physical bruises all over my body. This was not just a fight in the spirit. This stuff is real.
3: Lies. I won that fight. All of the witches saw it. I got a knife.
1: She fought with a warlock. It's something I would not say out loud. even if it happened to me, I'm like, I'm never telling anybody about the fact that I fought with a warlock. That's between us. That'll be between me and my therapist. Oh my goodness. One time I fought with a warlock. Did you now? Did you? And then I stabbed him, and the witches saw, and the witch was like, it was a kind of a tie at best. 323-538-2423.

0: At Chad Benson Show is your X, your Insta, your YouTube, Facebook, and all those other wonderful things. We love hearing from each and every one of you. We'll be live tonight, 8 p.m. Eastern on YouTube and all the other good things. We love hearing from you right here on the Chad Benson Show. We leave you every day with a good, and nobody delivers good like this guy, because he's gooder than a lot of people. Rodney.
1: I woke up this morning, and that's about as good of a start of a day as you can get. Okay. Make it a super freaking awesome one and stuff. Okay, bye.
0: Pretty much words that, well, literally you can live by. Not bad. You guys have a blessed and amazing rest of your...
2: I'm not really a fan of Tuesday.
0: Shit. Have an amazing rest of your Tuesday. Eat yourself some tacos. We're doing it again tomorrow. One Hit Wonder Wednesday. As always, night-night, Jack.
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2: An Iranian proxy is a big problem. I'm Tom Rigotti, Fox News. A Saudi Arabian pipeline responsible for the transport of millions of barrels of oil a day is scheduled to be largely out of service for weeks. Middle Eastern officials are pointing blame at drones from Iranian-backed militias in Iraq. Fox's Steve Harrigan is in Tel Aviv with the latest.
3: That oil pipeline all the way across Saudi Arabia, 750 miles long, it was carrying 4 million barrels of oil every day. Now for weeks, that oil is not going to go to market, and Saudi Arabia is being hit day after day by attacks from Iranian-backed Houthis. They're hitting not just the oil infrastructure, but they're also targeting cities as well. Warnings going out even in the city of Mecca, the holiest site. And real concerns, too, not just about oil infrastructure, but about some of the territory these Houthis have been able to take.
2: This comes as the Houthis have begun taking over territory near the mouth of the Red Sea. The nation's Treasury Secretary is touting the administration's economic agenda, highlighting job growth and easing inflation. This as energy prices soar thanks to the war with Iran. Fox Business Network's Edward Lawrence has the latest from the White House.
4: Treasury Secretary Scott Bessent pushing the Trump administration's policies that created growth in the economy here. Now, the Treasury Secretary testified that census numbers show the poverty rate went down 0.5% to 10.2%, with household income rising 2.6%. Democrats tried to pin inflation, which remains above the Fed's 2% target, on President Trump, citing a conflict with Iran as well as tariffs. And Bessent believes that inflation will fall once the operations in Iran ends. Now, the economy under pressure also for the rise of the 10-year Treasury bond. As it rises, the price to borrow money for home mortgages and new cars, well, that goes up.
2: Another struggle on Wall Street today. The Dow lost 328 points. The Nasdaq gave up 205. 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
1: 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On the go.
5: It's progress. I'm Jarrett Lewis. Here's what's trending this hour. According to IMPD, violent crime, including non-fatal shootings, continues to decline at a historic mark in the city. So far in 2026, more than 214 people have been shot in Indianapolis. Police say this time last year, the number was around 345.
6: Think about it, a few years ago when people were shooting people, a lot of times those suspects, those offenders, were still on the street. Well, today they're not.
5: IMPD Deputy Chief Kendall Adams told Fox 59 that the department continues to target repeat violent offenders to drive those numbers down even further. A father and son in Indianapolis are both charged with felony battery for a fight and stabbing that happened at a Southside bar earlier this year. Deshaun Young and his son, Deshaun Young II, are both being held without bond. They were arrested on Monday after IMPD canine officers tracked them down. And state leaders are wanting more control over coal ash sites, but the change could affect how those sites are monitored and cleaned up.
7: Governor Mike Braun says state officials would issue permits, inspect the sites, and enforce the rules, and the EPA would then set the basic environmental standards.
8: There are more than 100 of these units across our state where we produce electricity. Our next step is EPA opening up a 60-day public comment period on Indiana's proposal.
7: Braun says this is also about Indiana's economy. He says giving the state more control over coal ash rules could help Indiana balance environmental protections with its energy needs and jobs. Ryan Hedrick, 93 WIBC Mobile News.
5: 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The forecast from the American Standard Cooling Weather Center.
9: Rain, heat, and humidity on Wednesday. Scattered showers and storms around for the better part of the day. Highs near 91. It'll be a similar situation for Thursday with highs staying in the low 90s and more rain scattered about across the region. I'm Fox 59 meteorologist Kendall Wilson for 93 WIBC.
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12: Can I just say, before we begin, I'm not a doomer, right? 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The only identity that matters is, number one, you're a member of the kingdom. That's your identity. 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Number one. 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
14: Be part of reconciliation, the $5,000 checks? Would it be fully paid for? Is there income cap? What could it look like, actually?
15: Well, I'm not going to get into details of all that because, again, we haven't had time to process that. You all have been watching me work for 3 years as speaker. It takes a long time to build consensus around these things, and that's a big idea that's going to take a lot of process, and we've begun some of that process right now. I spoke with the president about this late last night. He is very animated right now, as the vice president was with us this morning. We're convinced we're going to win, and so we're setting the plans in place to continue the strides that we've made to make life more affordable for Americans. Now, look, we're going to acknowledge, obviously, gas prices are too high right now. Diesel prices are too high. There's a very simple reason for it. It's tied, of course, to the Strait of Hormuz. We have got to get commerce stabilized in the Strait of Hormuz. I believe, and I've been saying now for a couple of weeks, I believe we're going to enter a new phase of that soon, because I know that our international partners, our allied nations in NATO and other places around the world, are the Arab countries in that region there, they have a larger stake in the Strait of Hormuz being open than even we do, because they get so much of the commerce through that international waterway.
16: Gas to America, and seeks nuclear weapons to do just that. Under his leadership, America is no longer managing the Iranian threat. We are ending it. And America's economic resurgence is reinforcing our capacity to do so from a position of strength.
12: So, Scott Bessent and, of course, Mike Johnson, which is, I mean, we're not going to have Congress in session till who knows when. So, I'm not quite sure what the plan is, and I don't know if enough members of media are asking Mike Johnson this, but the push for things like, I don't know, the SAVE Act that we've talked about ad nauseum, just not going to happen before midterms, which is always a real nice thing. Welcome to the show. Dana Lash with you.
17: top of this first hour on Tuesday, there's not going to be any legislative news that's coming out. So we're going to roll through some of the latest. Everything that's going to be happening at this point isn't going to have to do with legislation. It's going to have to do with basically culture fights. That's it. So we're going to dive into just some of the latest stuff that we have here, get you set up for the day. But welcome to the radio program. We've got some stuff popping off with Iran. I feel like we're getting underreporting on that with everything that's been happening in Iran. I feel like there's been an inordinate amount of underreporting, which with the latest with the Houthis, with Saudi Arabia, the energy, gas prices, because now people are anticipating the prices at the pump to go sky high. But that's also not so much due to Saudi Arabia and the Houthis in Yemen, but you also have to look at what's been happening with Russia and Ukraine, which is also adding to the mix, which isn't anything that we don't have anything to do with that. But I'm sure everything is going to be made to be our fault anyway. But there's a lot of stuff factoring into that, so we're going to get you all set up. All right, first and foremost, a couple of things to hit. I know we have this audio. We're starting it off a little weird today. Can I just ask a question? Who has a favorite drag queen? I didn't even know that they had favorite drag queens. I didn't even know that there was... How many drag shows must one go to be very, very familiar with drag queens? I'm talking about James Tallarico. You know, Mr. I Love Jesus and all that, who really doesn't. This is Cut 12. Listen.
18: Mr. Tallarico, so nice to meet you, sir. Brooklyn Hill. I was there when you defended the drags. Who's your favorite drag queen in Texas?
19: Oh my gosh, probably Alyssa Edwards.
18: Alyssa Edwards, yes. I love Mikey Mays. Thank you so much.
19: Yes, sir.
18: Thank you.
17: I don't even know who these people are. Are we on the outs because we don't know about the drag queens?
19: Yes, I have to live with that.
17: Are you going to be all right with living with that?
19: I think so.
17: How do you know, like, I'm sorry, I can't get over this. I saw this last night, and I can't get over it. How in the hell do you know what your favorite drag queen is? Does he spend a lot of time at drag shows? I'm made of questions right now. Who thought to ask him that? Like, what if he didn't know? Was that going to be a gotcha? If they asked James Tallarico, well, who's your favorite drag queen? And he's like, oh, I just don't know. Were they going to drag him for it? I'm really curious. I'm made of questions right now. So Tallarico says his favorite drag queen, he's got one. Now, this guy's trying so hard to attract the normies. But I don't think that it's going over successfully as he wanted to. Because at least, thankfully, some Texans and people who came from California to Texas don't quite trust it yet. They don't quite trust him. And with good reason. With good reason. I feel like the inauthenticity is really starting to shine through with Tallarico and his campaigning. But I'm just trying to wrap my mind around how in the world that's like a thing. So if he didn't know, would that have cost him support? And the fact that he does know, is that going to cost him support? I mean, it's really weird. I've just never seen anybody just say, yeah, well, my favorite drag queen is. You have to be pretty, I think, embedded in that culture in order to be able to answer the way that he did, right? And I think that kind of tells you all of his talk about being a normie. He's not really a normie. I just don't know. I mean, for crying out loud, most people struggle naming one of their favorite athletes. Who's your favorite drag? It's just weird. What a weird question to ask, as though that's some sort of metric in society. Now, we'll come back to this. Mitch McConnell was seen leaving his residence yesterday. So I first saw on X all of this hubbub about Mitch McConnell. Maybe something's happening at his house. They had aides there and police and everybody was swarming. And then he was, rolled out of his home in a wheelchair. And my first thought was, do they not have a back door? That was my first thought. Then my second thought was, well, maybe he wanted to make a show of this for the public and, hey, guys, I'm alive. But does that really help? Because he's in a wheelchair and he's having trouble, like, even moving his arms. And I'm just, I don't know if that, it's not a flex. I think he was trying to assure people that he was around or trying to quell questions. But I don't think it did any of that. I think it now there's more questions. Like, he's barely able to get around. And I'm not going to jump on the train. I've been super critical, probably more so than any other conservative, definitely any other broadcaster on air. And I'll say that with full snottiness. I have been more critical and called balls and strikes with Mitch McConnell than any single one of my contemporaries, bar none. That being said, I'm not going to jump on this, like, pile on, because, I mean, we have our Supreme Court and we have half the judiciary. The reason we have it is because of Mitch McConnell. Remember during the second part of Trump's first term, I had said at the time that he's got to move towards a judicial agenda, meaning because he ended up losing power in Congress, he needed to switch, and he ended up losing a lot of seats in Congress, and he needed, after midterms, his first term, so that was in 2018, he needed to sort of shift to a judicial footing. And he needed Mitch McConnell to be able to help him do that. And McConnell is probably, I mean, for all of the discussions about him, he's a very smart parliamentarian. And he was able to not only, I know everybody knows Kavanaugh, and everybody knows, you know, all of these other justices that are on the Supreme Court that came up through Trump's term. But what people don't realize is that there were appellate judges. There are judges at lower levels of the judiciary that Trump has to appoint. McConnell has to shepherd through there. And it's very, very tricky. They were able to do it. And I really do think one of the reasons why we're seeing, whether it's Roe v. Wade, whether it's a lot of these legal battles with men and women, sports, etc., is because of the judiciary that McConnell really did help shape. I mean, I think there is something to that. And there is, absolutely. And he deserves a lot of credit for it. But that said, you know, a lot of people, myself included, were very unhappy after Gang of Eight, etc. But I think that he's really really helped his reputation. And I think he saved Republicans with the judiciary the second half of Trump's term. So I know it's kind of like a love-hate kind of relationship. Not hate, but love, dislike kind of relationship, right? I mean, in 2018, remember, Trump lost Congress. I think that I can't remember the number of seats that Democrats did. They needed 23 to flip the chamber, and they went over that. I remember that. They went far over that. And we retained control of the Senate. So the Senate had the power. You know, Trump nominates. The Senate handles all of the hearings. And that's how you were able to get a lot of these justices, a lot of these judges through, not just at SCOTUS, but also lower levels. That's significant. That's incredibly huge. And a lot of the decisions, a lot of the good decisions that have been a direct result of that. So I give Mitch McConnell credit. That said, you can't sit here and hide in your room and hide in your house and not tell the people what's happening. We all know something's going on. We saw how well this didn't work with Joe Biden. It does not work to do this to the American people. Keeping people in the dark. Good heavens, if anybody realizes this yet, particularly within the establishment, keeping people in the dark only makes room for conspiracy theories and conjecture. You're inviting it at this point. You're absolutely inviting it at this point. So this is not good. It's not a good look for him to be silent about it for so long. They just need to come out and say, look, the senator either had a stroke or an accident or something. But trying to cover things up just never works well. We have more on the way as we move. We've got headlines on the way and a bunch of other stuff to unpack, including Texas polling. As we move, the folks who make the program possible is our friends at Preborn. Preborn is a great organization that stands in the gap, and they are there to assist women who are facing unplanned pregnancies, because those women have poison whispered in their ears by society telling them they're not strong enough to raise a child and really like pushing them towards the abortion industry. So one of the things that Preborn does is they provide a free ultrasound. And not just a free ultrasound, but they also partner with these women for the first 2 years of their infants' lives. Preborn offers emotional, practical, faith-based support centered on compassion. And they start it with an ultrasound, which is incredibly powerful. There are numerous studies that show when a woman is contemplating abortion and she hears her baby's heartbeat in an ultrasound, that baby's chance at life doubles. And so you don't have to just talk about being pro-life. You can actually be active and support it, and support women and families facing these situations. 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We should all be concerned about the rise of Marxist ideology in America because it threatens the very freedoms that make this country what it is. 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
25: And now, all of the news you would probably miss. It's time for Dana's Quick Five.
17: A Pennsylvania man was charged with planning an ISIS-inspired terror attack. The guy was taken into custody as he was apparently preparing for a mass casualty incident that they were saying that could have, this is coming from the Department of Justice, that they were saying could have taken many lives. He apparently, the only thing though is they act like, they said that he had 190 rounds of ammunition. I'm sorry, but that's not a lot. That's literally not a lot. I know that people who have no idea about guns think that that's like an asinine or an astronomical amount. It really isn't. I mean, you'll go through like triple that. Just, you know, training at the range. That's it. So it's kind of stupid. But they said that this guy apparently had plans to carry out a mass casualty incident and that the DOJ announced the capture of the suspect. He's accused of planning this ISIS-style inspired attack in Pennsylvania. They announced that this morning. Of course, Waymo is going to bring autonomous ride-hailing to Vegas. Now, I'm curious as to how this is going to work. And the reason I say that is because Vegas is notorious. They have their cab unions, right? So they, like, if you're doing rideshare, you have to go to like a weird part of a hotel or somewhere to even get on to get a rideshare. So I don't know how the Waymo is going to work because they change the way that they go in all the time. Depending, I mean, Kane and I know, you know this. Tell the folks. I mean, you have to go like.
26: You have to go to a separate part of the hotel outside. And then these rideshare,
17: right.
26: You know, whatever one you're hailing is going to be coming to you. I imagine that's how Waymo is going to do it, where you get on the app and you order a car and it comes to you in those areas.
17: But what happens when they change the way that they go in? Like sometimes, like for instance, like MGM or somebody, they have a big event and they'll change the way the rideshares come in. What happened? I'm like, are Waymo is going to be able to? They're going to be running people over. And then it's not like you're someone who is in security is going to be. That's another thing. Like what happens if a Waymo pulls up? I'm just thinking that's prime time to do something. You got a bottleneck right there. You have a Waymo that goes in there. What's going to happen if security approaches and it's like you need to move the car? There's not going to be anybody in there driving it. I don't know. I think that they're novelties, but I don't think that they're practical in all of these situations, really. Apparently, Poot Booty Juice says that, of course, America is ready for a gay president.
27: Happy president?
17: No, like, I guess, I don't understand. Oh, I'm going to just, God help me right now. This is so stupid. This is why, honestly, I want a giant asteroid. I'm not joking. Like, I want to go out in a blaze of glory asteroid hitting the rock because we deserve it. This is stupid. I mean, can't we? I don't know. I mean, I would just imagine that you would say America's ready for a completely competent candidate from the Democrat Party who hasn't produced one in, I don't know, 30 years. But instead, he's like, no, America's ready for someone who chooses to have sex with dudes. A dude who has sex with dudes. That's what America's ready for, as though it's some kind of qualification. Oh, look, Mr. Vladimir Putin. Here comes this negotiator. Now, I hear he has sex with dudes. So that's like really, you know, he's really going to best you in this match of wits here. You see what I mean? It's stupid. Identity politics are retarded. Planet Mercury appears to have shrunken drastically like a balloon left out in the cold. You know why? It's probably Matt. Oh, wait, no, that's Pluto. Pluto is the one that gets left behind. But Mercury, they say it looks like it's shrinking. We have a lot more on the way. Stick with us. 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
1: Remember when I told you guys yesterday that the media is going to start now going and talking to all of the UT kids? Well, they have. Yeah, I told you that. I told you they were going to do it. I told you it was going to happen. And of course they're going to do it because that's what media does. I mean, this is what I don't like, unforced errors. And yes, you know, all of this stuff is an unforced error. I don't like it, and I don't like having to pretend retardation when I don't want to. I don't like spending my personal capital to clean up for sloppy-ass politicians who are almost twice my age. It's really annoying, and I'm really tired of it. Can I just be very honest? I don't know. I'm aggravated about it. I'm disappointed by the party. I'm in a mood. Because it's been 24, actually longer than that now. How many hours has this been? How many days has this been? A couple of days now. This story that had to do with this tweet that came out from the it's the race for Texas Railroad Commission. It's an important spot, right? They deal with oil and gas. They deal with a lot of stuff. I mean, I know it's Texas Railroad Commission, but they deal with a lot of stuff. And, you know, it's a pretty big, important position. And there's a Democrat running for the seat, and nobody wants the Democrat to take power. So, you know, I saw this because this had to do with that photo with UT. I have a piece that's going to be up actually here shortly over at Substack that dives into this a little bit and gets into just kind of the lay of the land. And I can't believe we're still talking about this because Democrats desperately need a deflection, and the GOP gave them one. And all the infighting and all the doubling down has just made it worse. And I get aggravated because you can't talk about anything on the hellscape that is social media. Social media is mental AIDS. Let's be very clear. It's mental AIDS. You can sit here and call it a mind virus and everything else, but honestly, it's mental AIDS. That's what it is. And I'm pulling up this tweet. So this story is still going because now you have the press, which I told you they were going to do this. They're now reaching out to these students, and they're getting into the students backfiring. Oh, the students speak up. UT Austin students fire back. And I mean, you knew they would. It's just an unforced error. It's an absolute, and here's the thing that really angers me. It's a stupid unforced error that just robbed us of a real opportunity to actually talk about what the issue is here. Although John Cornyn did give me a little bit of an opportunity yesterday. Yesterday evening, I saw this post that he had made, where he said he had retweeted it and said, oh, Beau French doubles down on a racist post made after UT win against Ohio State. Now, the focus on identity politics is obscuring the real argument. Because what's the real argument? What is the real argument here? It's about immigration and lawlessness, correct? I mean, it's about national sovereignty. It's all of these things. That's what it's about. And the focus on identity politics over this is obscuring the actual real argument. Cornyn and all of these other politicians out there have such a mixed record on immigration. I mean, in fact, by every available measure, what I did last night is I was at Numbers USA, I was at fairs, at all of the immigration, everything that we've used over the years to track our politicians and where they stand on not just immigration as a whole, but restrictions on entry, restrictions on H-1Bs, student visas, the whole nine yards. And the only reason that John Cornyn doesn't receive an F grade by all of these available measures from all of these organizations is because of certain votes that he has on border enforcement, and I'm going to come back to that in a minute because it's not an out. It's not an out for him. I'm coming back to that in a minute. So for really quickly, let's just run through the hits. Cornyn supported Dreamers. You guys know what the Dreamers are, right? Can I just explain this very quickly so we're all on the same page as to what Dreamers are? Dreamers are the kids, they were brought over as minors, as legitimate kids, not 20-year-olds pretending to be 16, but as legitimate kids. They were brought over as kids by adults, and then you had DACA, the Deferred Action Childhood Arrival. The DACA Act was protecting these children, people who came over as children, protecting them from deportation. There was a moratorium on deportation for a certain period. And of course, you know, the impetus is always, well, so long as you're doing the work to become a citizen of these United States, right? As long as you're like going through that process. But so many of them didn't. I mean, who was it? Jose Vargas, who was the reporter, who was he was a Dreamer, Deferred Action Childhood Arrival. And he went through, I don't know, like 18 years of going to school, applying to college, getting a job. But not at one point during that whole process did he apply to become an actual American citizen and make his status legal, even though he would have been shielded from deportation throughout that process because of the law under Obama. That's my point. So Cornyn supported Dreamers. He pushed for permanent status for DACA recipients. He fought zealously for H-1Bs. 2011, he had a lot of legislation that he was signing his name to. He called for expanding the visa cap. He fought for EB-5 visas. He worked with Democrats to pass numerous watered-down immigration bills that created what we now know as the asylum processing centers. He called the Biden illegal immigration search. Do you remember this fight? Because this is one of the bones that I picked with him. He refused to call it a surge when everybody was coming over the border under Biden. He refused to call it a surge. Instead, he labeled it a, quote, humanitarian, public safety, and public health crisis. The big issue, though, is that Cornyn has consistently and incorrectly framed this entire issue as immigration, as a problem of management and compassion rather than an issue of sovereignty and law and order that it actually is. Now, here's what I said. Remember when I first started discussing this with you, I said, oh, well, his votes on border enforcement save him from having enough? Okay, here's the clarification on that. Any move that this man has made to the right of immigration is a move that he made after his watered-down Democrat-light support for enforcement started reducing his support in the polls. And it was after he had passed, as a co-sponsor or fought for, numerous legislative vehicles that expanded runaway immigration and made it worse, made the whole problem worse. But you know what? It serves Cornyn better. It serves him better. And it serves other establishment better for them to centralize the argument around this 30,000 foot idiotic commentary, which I'm not defending because I don't have to. I don't owe nobody nothing. But it's better for them. It serves their purposes better to center this all around that kind of, you know, that comment and have it pretend that it's all of the reaction, that everything is about race, while avoiding the entire debate, which is what? What is the entire debate? It's this: whether or not unfettered immigration and the accompanying refusal of assimilation all over the United States is best for the country's shared identity, which is forged in that animating spirit of liberty. When you have lawmakers who act to irrevocably alter a sovereign country through limitless immigration, what do you think the result's going to be when people have finally had enough? We have these kind of policies to thank for the wannabe Sharia court down the highway from where we are right now, where Kane and Juan and I are. Down the highway in Irving, Texas, is the wannabe Sharia court. Down the highway in Dallas County is where you had two honor killings from a guy who came in thanks to policies like John Cornyn's. He came in, his daughters were too westernized, so he killed them. And guess what? His community defended him. I mean, it's because of policies like this that we now have a developer shopping for land to build a mosque in my county. Because of policies like that. Cornyn's policies helped fashion an environment where people question absolutely everything now. And they have a right to do so. However sensibly or stupidly they do it. And Cornyn wants to hide behind one asinine remark as a way to excuse his decades of abuse. By the way, this is a remark similar to one that he has literally made. He literally said, quote, Dallas looks like New Delhi. Oh, yeah, that's a real thing. And he went on. And apparently, that's not an issue for him. Yes, he actually said that. He was slammed. He deleted it, by the way. He knew it was bad, and he deleted it. He shared this podcast in which there was this, they call them scholars, but really, are they? Where this guy was talking about the superpower that is waiting in India, not the U.S. or China. Well, I disagree that it's in any way, again, this is quasi-multipolarity. I disagree that it's a competitor to United States. But to China, yes. India is now taken over China in terms of population. And they're trying to expand more. China is looking at India with a wary eye. But he had posted this opinion piece and it said, welcome to the Indian century. And he was saying that, Dallas, you know, is looking like New Delhi, et cetera. He had to end up deleting his post. So, I mean, he said something similar. But that's irrelevant to my point. I don't want to get off topic here. That's irrelevant to my point. Because the point is that these are his policies. This is what his policies have created. I don't like identity politics. And I'm going to talk about why here coming up. Because it's Marxist trunery. It's lazy analysis that presents itself as intelligent theory. I have been writing about identity politics and critical race theory since 2012. We're going to come back to that because that's the danger here. But here's the thing. Americans have every right to ask what situation politicians put them into. They have every right to ask each other to what extent we've also enabled it with the investment of our vote. Americans have the right when they're born in this country and have lived here for 20 years and they follow the laws and they pay their government theft, I mean their taxes, and they vote to uphold the republic to call themselves Americans, because there is no what an American looks like. It's how pro-freedom are you? How have you assimilated? Assimilation is just as important as entry restrictions. You cannot have sustainable immigration without assimilation. Period. And Americans also have the right to demand a reduction in immigration and to only admit those people who affirm our pro-freedom, pro-West American culture. The goal of immigration is what? For people to actually become Americans when they become citizens, to assimilate to our culture. 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
4: The midterms are almost here, and Republicans could be in deep trouble. Polls show Democrats leading in key races. Tonight, Rob Finnerty on Newsmax reveals the growing threat from the DSA and the radical left. With less than 60 days to go, Finnerty says it's time for the GOP to hit the panic button. The House may go, and control of the Senate is up for grabs. 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Americans are angry, and the progressive left wants total control of Congress. Tallarico, El Sayed, AOC, Bernie Sanders. Finnerty reveals President Trump's secret plan to fight back and what you can do to help him. 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
6: Yeah, it's a lot of Democrats.
7: 31 yeah. flavors.
6: And, you're not even the only Californian.
7: No, right. Yeah.
6: You got Rokana,
7: yeah.
6: Kamala.
7: Yeah, I don't know if she runs, but we'll see.
6: I know she's called around.
7: Yeah. But I wouldn't run if she ran.
8: We're supposed to believe
6: if
8: us.
6: She runs, you will not.
7: Of course not. Why would I?
8: Jake Tapper went out.
7: I wouldn't do that to her. I wouldn't do it to me. Why would I? I wouldn't do that to you. I wouldn't waste everyone's time. Who needs that?
6: What do you mean? That doesn't even make sense to me.
7: I wouldn't. But first of all, electorally, it's a gift from God for everybody else. They enjoy the hell out of it. Mutual assured destruction. It services no greater good.
6: I mean, you do whatever you want. I don't care. But like, but like, counter argument would be like, you know, she had a shot.
7: Yeah.
6: And you've never run, and she's run twice.
7: Yeah. That'd be the approach to the campaign. Certainly, that would be the case you'd make. Pretty good one, actually. You know, that's objectively true. But I know what that means. I know. Her base of supporters, I know her friends, the Zen diagram.
8: He looks like he's got a ponytail sticking out of the back of his hat. Okay, so Gavin Newsom and Jake Tapper want you to believe that they fly fish regularly. And they're standing there, and I don't know. All of my friends who fly fish are going to know whether or not they're casting well. Someone's like, who casts like that? So I don't know enough about fly fishing to judge it. But I can say that it looks like that's a brand new shirt that Tapper put on. And also, why does Gavin Newsom constantly wear deep V's? Have you noticed deep V t-shirt? He leaves his shirt unbuttoned. It's just weird, right? I find that weird. It's like, I just don't, at a certain age, I mean, the dude's like, what, late 50s? I'm not trying.

0: to be mean, but I just don't think that it does what he thinks it does, right? Is it weird? Am I being picky, guys? Kane, am I being picky?
1: Yeah, it's
0: weird, right? You're not going to go out with a deep V and no, like, under ruse underneath it. I don't know. Just weird. But they're standing there, but he says he's not going to run because, you know, if Kamala runs, that's him, like, feigning fealty. And also, that would be one of the stupidest things I've ever seen if he didn't do that. Democrats should not like him if he said something like, because this is bad judgment. We have a lot more on the way. Stick with us.
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4: The president hammers the high court. I'm Ted Lindner, Fox News. President Trump Tuesday lashing out at the U.S. Supreme Court over its decision on mail-in ballots. Attorney General Todd Blanche says the Justice Department will comply with the order, but he says the administration wants to assure free and fair elections. Blanche also says the president's frustrated by recent Supreme Court rulings.
5: The idea that President Trump shouldn't be allowed to communicate to the American people his frustration, I don't share that.
4: In a social media post, the president wrote the justices are not the people he interviewed, but merely a shell of their original selves. Senate Democrats have blocked legislation to create a new regulatory framework for cryptocurrency, demanding more limits on President Trump's investments. Tuesday's vote was a pivotal election year test for the $2.3 trillion cryptocurrency market and came as Trump has amassed significant crypto wealth while in office. Increasing concerns over the advancement of artificial intelligence continue to ripple across Capitol Hill and the private sector. Fox's Aisha Hosni has details on that and more from the White House.
6: House Speaker Mike Johnson downplaying AI doomsday warnings as AI continues to confound Washington. Senate Minority Leader Chuck Schumer slamming Republicans for not reining it in. At the center of the president's decision is the AI race with China. Just last week, the government identified six Chinese AI firms accused of stealing data from American AI companies. Meanwhile, the president on Truth Social claiming new evidence shows the Butler, Pennsylvania assassination attempt was a, quote, Democrat plot to get me out of the election that failed. But FBI Director Kash Patel testified on the Hill that the shooter, Thomas Crooks, wasn't speaking to anyone but his parents.
4: This comes as lawmakers from both sides of the aisle unite behind the Frontier Act, bipartisan legislation introduced aimed at establishing national safety guardrails for the development of AI. 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
7: Calling it a historic decline. I'm Jarrett Lewis. Here's what's trending this hour. IMPD is reporting a significant decrease in non-fatal shootings over the past year. So far in 2026, around 214 people have been shot in Indianapolis. That's 131 fewer victims compared to this time last year.
8: These numbers represent people. These are lives that are being saved because people are coming forward.
7: That's IMPD Deputy Chief Kendall Adams speaking to Fox 59. It also represents a 38% decline year to year. A Lebanon youth facility accused of severe institutional abuse is officially shutting its doors. Janet Cruz reports.
9: Refuge Girls Academy, formerly Central Indiana Teen Challenge, closed on September 10th, and the property is now up for sale as the federal lawsuit representing 35 women moves forward. Andy Simmons is the lead attorney representing the case from Cohen Malad LLP.
10: Our clients, literally every last one when we met with them, said, can we get this place closed down? And we always had to say, well, we don't have any power to do that. They all feel very pleased and thrilled that it's closed.
9: Attorneys say despite the physical Chicago location closing down, the federal civil lawsuit seeking financial accountability for the survivors remains fully active. Jeanette Cruz, 93 WYBC Mobile News.
7: And the Westfield City Council is agreeing to decrease the speed limit in an area where 7-year-old Graham Stidham was struck and killed a few months ago. The speed limit will drop from 40 miles per hour to 30 along Tomlinson Road between 191st and 203rd Streets. Graham's dad, Chris Stidham.
1: He would love to know that his friends and other users of the roadway are safe.
7: The vote for the speed limit change was 6-1. I'm Jarrett Lewis on The Level, on the go, and on WIBC.com. Here's the forecast from the American Standard Cooling Weather Center.
11: Rain, heat, and humidity on Wednesday. Scattered showers and storms around for the better part of the day. Highs near 91. It'll be a similar situation for Thursday, with highs staying in the low 90s and more rain scattered about across the region. I'm Fox 59 meteorologist Kendall Wilson for 93 WIBC.
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0: Can I just say, before we begin, I'm not a doomer, right? I am not one of those people who's... I'm not that. However, I hate identity politics. The only identity that matters is, number one, you're a member of the kingdom. That's your identity. 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
0: Welcome back to the program. Dana Lash with you. We're at the top of the second hour. Good to be with you. This is where all the sensible people come, right? If you have missed anything, we have our podcast for the previous first hour. You can also follow along if you're listening terrestrially. We also have the simulcast of the radio program that you can watch on Channel 347, DirecTV, etc. So I have a piece that's coming up here, like in the next 15 minutes on Substack, that gets into some of what we've been talking about. And the reason that I know some of you are like, I don't know if I want to, we just got to focus on midterms. We can't like look at what's happening in the Republican Party. I'm here to tell you that midterms is going to depend on what happens in the Republican Party. That's true. This is all true. Democrats, I've never seen Democrats make it easier. Democrats have made it so easy. I mean, this, like, for instance, cut 10. Let's just play. I'm so sorry, Juan. We're going to get this out of the way. Cut 10. I wasn't going to play this. Now I am. Pete Buttigieg. I mean, they cannot make it any easier if they try. Just watch.
19: Let me ask you today, do you think America is ready for a gay president?
20: I wouldn't have run for president in the first place if I didn't believe that, of course. And look, my experience in South Bend, Indiana, getting reelected with 80% of the vote after coming out, and my experience right now traveling the country shows me that what's really on people's minds isn't about you, your identity.
19: Let me ask you today.
0: Mm. So what I find hysterical about this, South Bend, Indiana, I mean, that's a kind of a small town. It was pretty blue, but it's a small town. And the reason he left Indiana is because he can't ascend to any higher office than that in Indiana. That's it for him, for big old blue booty juice. That's it. That's as much as you get, right? You can't ascend any higher than that. So he had to go elsewhere. What does it matter? Gosh, this is so stupid. Really? Identity politics. It's identity politics. Well, we haven't had a gay yet. I actually think we have. We had Obama. You can get mad. It's okay. I don't care. I'm only 50% joking. I'm being 100% serious, but I'm 50% joking. So I cannot stand identity politics. I can't stand identity politics. What is identity politics? If you're wondering. You remember all of the discussion we had about critical race theory, right? Okay, so critical race theory, which was literally something that started infecting college campuses back in the 60s. And I wrote a lot about this. And back in 2012 was when we first started writing about it. There was this video. I was at Breitbart at the time. Andrew Breitbart was still alive. There was this video out there showing this college professor named Derek Bell, who was one of the first academic adherents to critical race theory. And the Obama campaign had always, you know, downplayed the accusations that they were involved in these Marxist tactics, right? And then this video came out and it showed Barack Obama hugging Derek Bell, and Derek Bell was a mentor to Barack Obama. And this was something like late 60s going into the 70s, and it's literally a Marxist movement that grew out of the Frankfurt School, and it sought to replace using the economy as the divisive tool, and instead replacing that with identity markers, for the lack of a better way to say it, right? So it was people like Kimberly Crenshaw, Derek Bell, others, and Barack Obama was absolutely a student of this. And so critical race theory, it's the way that they put it is they say, well, it's a legal framework that was designed to, address racial inequalities. But that's actually not what it really was. It really was a tactic devised to go after E pluribus unum, out of many, one, because I think the Marxists at some point in the 70s realized that using all of these tactics, these economic tactics to do it, it's not having the same impact as it were if you were going after identitarian things, like, you know, sex and race and all kinds of other stuff. So this identity issue, using that to divide people instead of class, instead of economy, that's been incredibly successful for Marxists. It's been hugely successful for them. And you've seen just how much it's grown since the early 70s, right? So using identity politics and trying to make divisions within every group, right? Within, the gay and lesbian group, you've got trans, gay, lesbian, queer, all of the little, we call it the alphabet army. All of that is like an identity marker. It's all part of identity politics to put yourself in these little segregated, to silo yourself off in these little segregated groups. So you have, you know, not just women versus men, but this is where you have, well, this person's trans and they're also a person of color and they're this. And it's like every single box you can check is supposed to, it's like your CV. Every box that you check is supposed to give you another layer of power, because you are victimized more than this other individual. Oh, you have more things that you have to deal with than this person, so that makes you more special than this person. That's kind of how it's approached. And I don't like identity politics because it's lazy Marxism and lazy, dumb analysis that tries to masquerade as some sort of intellectual consideration, and it's not. It's And identity politics is also absolutely antithetical to the gospel. One of my last books that came out right as COVID started, Grace Canceled, literally has two chapters about this. And scripture is loaded with lessons on identity politics. But I feel like a lot of people don't get it. Like, your only identity that matters is supposed to be kingdom identity. Identity politics is even being weaponized in Christian spaces. I want to throw this tweet up from someone I don't really have any respect for and I don't think is an intellectual. And I really do think that they're like a secret agent that's meant to divide. This dude who writes, God hates godless multicultural globalism. I mean, what a word salad. He created the nations. He destroyed and scattered the Tower of Babel asunder. Like, what a bad line. And greatly punished those who attempted to mix and mash together. Tell me that you've never read the Bible and you don't understand Old Testament without telling me you've never read the Bible and you don't understand Old Testament. Because the lesson of that was about pride and it wasn't about multiculturalism. I saw that and I had secondhand embarrassment. It missed the entire point of the Tower of Babel. It missed the entire point of it. Because the text, if you read scripture, if you read the story of the Tower of Babel, and this is in Genesis, in Genesis 9, God tells humanity, be fruitful, multiply, fill the earth, right? And then they talk about in Genesis 11, Tower of Babel. The whole point of the story was focusing on pride. Like, they were focused inward and not focused on God. It was about self deification. It was about pride and self deification and disobedience, by the way, to God's direct command. The nations did not even yet exist to be mixed and mashed together. I have no idea what he's talking about. What an absolute demonstration of ignorance on scripture. At that point, humanity was a single unified group. It inverts the whole story because he doesn't know what he's talking about. He's cherry picking scripture because he's using lazy Marxist identity politics. And this argument, by the way, came up in this whole thing with Texas. The stated motivation for the people building the Tower of Babel was, you guys remember, and I quote, let us make a name for ourselves. Pride. Pride. Genesis 11:4. Pride. They're going to build a tower with its top that reaches into the heavens. It was literally physical manifestation of hubris. An attempt to reach the divine by their own hand and not his. And in doing this, what the builders of the tower were doing was establishing an autonomy apart from God. That was the whole point of this story. God judged their pride. God was not judging their ethnic or linguistic makeup. He was judging their pride. Their sin was pride. And you couldn't mix and mash the nation. I mean, this inverts the story in a ridiculous way. He's literally saying that the Tower of Babel was about trying to achieve multiculturalism, when in fact, you didn't even have separate nations that existed. It was all homogenous at that point anyway, and it wasn't until after the scattering that then you did create all of the different nations. How do you not know this and call yourself a Christian and you're out there trying to shepherd people a false ideology? How? I mean, the whole story explains the origin of different languages and nations. At the very beginning, humanity was entirely homogenous. You cannot mix what is already homogenous. You cannot mix a singular ingredient. Cain, you went to Bible school. Tell the people. Cain can name, if you challenge Cain like that, he can name every book in the Bible.
2: Well, it was noted. I looked this up just to confirm it, because in the book of Revelations, it talks about a future heaven. God talks about a future heaven filled with a great multitude of individuals from every tribe, every language, every people. This is antithetical to what Posobiec put out.
0: Well, I mean, yeah, that's Revelation 7, where they talk about all the nation from all the tribes and the languages, etc. I mean, the reason that God confused language was because people were he was scattering a prideful people. Framing the Tower of Babel story as some sort of evidence that God hates multiculturalism is blasphemy. Because the curse was, by the way, it was reversed at Pentecost in Acts 2. But also, the whole point was pride. It was a people's pride. It was a people trying to do what God does in their lives and doing it without God. And also disobeying a direct command from God. Which, irony of ironies, is what that individual did by posting that blasphemy and trying to purposefully mislead people, proving that even the devil can quote scripture. Hat tip to Shakespeare. We got more on the way as we move. Our partners that bring you the program. It is our friends over at Alliance Defending Freedom. Oh, I had a story that I wanted to share, because Alliance Defending Freedom, I told you, they are involved in everything, right? They were out there involved in Roe v. Wade. They were involved in, scoring a huge, huge free speech victory before the Supreme Court on behalf of a Christian counselor. And they are involved, whether it's the state house, whether it's the courthouse, they are absolutely everywhere. Like, for instance, one of their cases right now that they're dealing with has to do with a widowed mother and a devout Christian who is applying as an adoptive parent in Oregon, and she's able to do it without promising to take the kids to pride parades and trans them up and use inaccurate pronouns. And that's because of what they've done. That's because of Alliance Defending Freedom. They were able to score this landmark victory for her within the Ninth Circuit Court last year. This is what ADF does, and they can't do it without your help, right? 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It's very expensive to do all of the litigation, all of the legal research, everything. 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
39: And now, all of the news you would probably miss. It's time for Dana's Quick Five.
0: 10-year Treasury yield hits 5%, critical threshold for you for the U.S. economy and for the markets. The news this morning, they have not. It's 10-year Treasury yield hit 5%, briefly touched in 23. Otherwise, hasn't done this since 2007. 10-year yields rise to multi-year highs. What does it mean for you? Higher costs. If you want to buy a house, if you're looking to finance a car, take out a loan, do home improvement, whatever it is, it's going to be more expensive, more problems. Costco is rationing Kirkland motor oil. Okay, full stop. I did not know that. So you know how Costco, they have all the Kirkland brands. Kirkland's a sweet little brand. Do they have Kirkland everything? They have Kirkland candles. They have Kirkland snack foods. They have Kirkland milk. Now they have Kirkland motor oil. May I be as diverse in offering products as a business as one day as they are. Oh my gosh. Anyway, they raised the price to $57.99. Now, the reason it has increased is they're saying regulatory and licensing costs have added a separate layer. They're trying to tie it to crude prices. But then why is the regulatory and licensing cost? Why do we have that increasing the price? Why? Why is that? I don't know. We're just reporters. We didn't bother looking into that part of the story. We wanted to tie it to, you know, the crude oil so we could bash Trump over the head with it. Oh, so you didn't actually look at why the regular... You didn't look at any of that? No. We're too busy being lame and G-H-E-Y gay. Okay. Let's see. Hayden Panettiere, apparently she had a fentanyl-laced... Is that oxycontin? oxycodone. I just asked my drugs expert. Also the Scooby expert on tea. Scoby. That's kind of sad that she did that. Melbourne, a flight. Two men allegedly claimed to have a firearm before they were restrained by a group and zip tied to their seats. If I'm on a flight and someone gets froggy, I will murder you in the air. I will rip your eyes out and shove them down your throat so you choke to death. I will immediately incapacitate you that way. 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
1: Welcome back to the program. Dana Lash with you. And we are at the bottom of this second hour of the program. And we were talking about identity politics and a whole bunch of other stuff. I want to switch gears because this is kind of, I think, a result of identity politics is the Sydney Sweeney drama, which is continuing. One of my friends, and you know, she's a friend of the show, Bridget Fantasy. Actually, she made this remark, and I can't believe I didn't think of this. Actually, I'm like shocked that I did not think of this sooner. Did you see the, I'm sure you saw the Sydney Sweeney ad and all this other stuff. And she wrote in a piece for The Spectator, she said, quote, "For anyone under the age of 25, they've likely never seen it in their lifetime." Now, I'm going to read what she wrote. So she goes, "For anyone under the age of 25, they've likely never seen it in their lifetime, as the giggling blonde with an amazing rack has been stamped out of existence, a creature shamed to the brink of extinction." Now, a well-endowed female who is not afraid of her feminine wiles, and she's not afraid to use her feminine wiles, which is a real thing. I think men have their own masculine wiles, but that's a whole other topic of discussion. That said, I didn't think of this. The younger generations didn't really grow up with that, did they? They didn't grow up with that. Pinup? Is that the right word? Kane, would you call her a pinup? Not like in the modern sense, but like in the old school sense.
2: Yeah, not in the modern sense, but in the old school sense, I would. Yeah, absolutely.
1: So they're saying that anybody 25 and under didn't really have that. And so for them, it's brand new. And they're even receptive. They're receptive to it because it's celebrating femininity and being a female. And I don't disagree with that. I just never thought about it in these terms. When I was in elementary school, one of my cousins got in big time trouble because one of his friends snuck him, and I don't even know what model it was. It was a Sports Illustrated thing. That you guys remember Sports Illustrated, right? Oh, yeah. And he had this like, and it wasn't a huge poster. It was maybe if you had a newspaper and you unfolded it and just laid it out, it was about as big as like a broadsheet. No pun intended. And he put it on the back of his door because he didn't think my aunt and uncle would know that it was on the back of his door. And my aunt saw it one day when she was putting clothes away. She was putting his laundry away in the closet because he had to open the door and get in the closet. But even then, you would have a difficult time seeing it if the door was open. But I guess it was kind of half part, like she moved it. I don't know what happened. But anyway, she ended up seeing it. Oh my gosh, it was a big deal. But everybody, and she wasn't naked. She was indecently dressed, but the model. But that was like a thing. That was a thing back in the day, right? It was a thing back in the day. And it's weird to think that under 25s don't have that cultural touch point. And so that's one of the reasons why Bridget's arguing she's so popular, because it is the return of what she says is real, real body positivity, which I think is true. I think it's true. I don't want to like be too like, it does seem that way, like women. And I don't think that this was men that did this, by the way. I think it was other women. Now, correct me if you guys think I'm wrong. Kane, do you think, you all out there, think about it. Do you think that other women did this to like shame that out of existence? Or was it? I can't imagine men doing it.
2: No, Steve brought up a good point, too, because if you remember the Me Too movement, that sort of put water on the fire of that for everyone. It wasn't just for these women, but I mean for the men, but these women now had a reason to double down on shaming that sort of thing.
1: Right. Yeah, Kane made the point. He's like, they got OnlyFans and TikTok whores. That's all. That's what they got. But like Me Too, Steve said Me Too got rid of it for a decade. Because, all right, so here's the thing. So whenever with our kids, whenever we watch an old 80s movie, there's things that we would have to fast forward through. And my youngest was watching, sat with me and was like, I want to watch a movie from your generation. And I'm like, because, you know, baby Gen X, right? I'm like, oh boy. It's very different. Very, because there were boobs everywhere. And Bridget notes that. And it was in every movie. Every single 80s movie. And going up into the mid 90s, it was like that. And I don't know how I like had to set him up for it. I'm like, just FYI, you know, we'll get, you know, I'm obviously going to like skip through it, but it was just the thing. And you had, and she even notes you had Maxim magazine and women were on the cover of Maxim magazine. And then I remember in college starting to hear from the feminists that, oh, this is objectifying women. And I'm like, is it objectifying women if women are wanting to do it because the objectification, they want that? Is that, aren't they making a choice still? Like, this is their choice that they're making. Aren't they making a choice? And this is their choice. And just because it's not your choice, how is that, if you're a feminist, how was that the bad choice? I never understood that. I mean, for crying out loud, that's when you still had like the Playmate stuff that was happening. And, and she notes too, on Comedy Central, you had the Man Show and Jimmy Kimmel was the second banana, and he was still dumber now than he was then. But they had chicks jumping on trampolines. So, it started going away towards the late 90s. And I would say even going into the early aughts. And then now it's like, no, everybody's got to look like, what's it, Ellen Page, Elliot Page? Everybody's got to look like Elliot Page now. Sydney Sweeney comes around. She's like, nope, I'm a girl and I got big boobs. That's what I'm doing. It's kind of hard if you're like, you know, built a certain way to downplay that. Just saying. So everyone thinks that she's right wing, but we don't actually have any proof that she is. Have you noticed that too? So I think it's a combination of two things. I think that feminism is mad at her. Because, and remember, all of these, apparently some of these athletes are mad because they're like, she's sexualizing sports, they said. Remember, again, what did I say? Sports Illustrated. But I think two things are happening. The first is that she's a woman who got off the feminist reservation, and the femmes are mad about it. The fembots are super upset about it. They're mad because she's not following the rules of feminism. If not everyone can be pretty, no one can. That's really, I mean, let's be honest. It's a bunch of fanatically. Let's be real. Number one. Number two, the other part of this is it's not only upending all of that, but you also are making it difficult for them to keep on with this men and women sports things when you are giving clear, visible definitions of what a woman is. I just don't want to hear from a single one of these people that did not speak up with Sophie Cunningham or Caitlin Clark or Inez Cantor-Freedom or any who did not stand up and protect women's sports. I do not want to hear it from a single one of these crones about Sydney Sweeney sexualizing sports. They've already sexualized sports. All of these women have already sexualized sports. They started sexualizing it when they told women that they didn't matter and that anyone can join their league. They started sexualizing sports when they started telling athletes, female athletes who were objecting to men competing with them, well, maybe you should get better. Why don't you get better? They already sexualized it. They've already sexualized it. So I don't know where this is coming from, where they're like, I don't get it. I mean, I don't know. I feel like this is a person who is representing sort of the manifestation of what people, normies, want to get back to, right? There's something nostalgic from the people who are over 25 who remember these kind of cultural touch points, there's a bit of nostalgia there. And for the people who don't have that cultural touch point, it seems like it's a return to normalcy. And there's nothing wrong. She makes this very good point. She says people with broad appeal are back. That's true. I mean, Sydney Sweeney, she's funny, she's pretty, and it's like we're allowed to be women and allowed to be funny and allowed to have fun again. It's kind of what it seems like. But I am just I'm just so tired of all these people that because they're still railing, they're still raging about her. This is day two now, or actually day three, and they're still raging about her. I guess they want, remember that one website that we were talking about, Jezebel, named literally after a woman who was yeeted out of a window and she cracked her head open and dogs ate her remains because she was a giant W. Or, yeah, that one. I guess they want all women to be like that. I don't know. I mean, it's a fascinating thing. You're really seeing who likes women and who doesn't with this reaction. I don't know. I find the whole thing fascinating. We've got Florida Man coming up as we move. Our partners that help bring you the program. It's the folks that are over at Ghost Bed, which I sleep on a ghost bed every single night. I love my ghost bed. And look, they make these. These are like pieces of health equipment is what really, that's what the ghost bed is. It's a piece of health equipment. That's the ghost bed. And with ghost bed too, it's made with cooling tech that's included in the mattress. Everybody else, it's like some kind of markup. It's always more expensive to ask for the cooling tech. And Ghostbed has it in their mattresses. 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
1: My gosh, this guy was absolutely arrested and taken to Broward Main Jail. $10,000 bond, so that's a pretty serious, that's pretty dang serious right there. Let's see, this is super, so creepy. Honestly, how many of you, when you go and you check into a hotel, how many of you also look under the bed? You don't look under the bed?
2: No, it's like solid. You can't, there's nothing there.
1: Well, sometimes you can. Sometimes it's, I'm just saying. And here's why you should do this. No. So a Florida man was arrested for burglary, but he was caught hiding under the couple's bed while they slept in the hotel. He was underneath the bed while they were sleeping. Oh my gosh, how do you not know? I would know something is up. I would know. Wouldn't you know? You'd have a gut feeling. You're like, I don't think we're alone. So imagine you're going to sleep and then there's a man under your bed. Apparently that happened. They had to call police. Apparently, and this was TMZ. It was the Provident Doral in Miami. And this couple, they were going to take a nap. They closed the blinds to the sliding glass door. Or no, they were going to bed, not a nap. They closed the blinds. Everything was secured. And then 4 a.m., the woman felt movement in close proximity to the bed, but she went back to sleep. She felt it again, and it didn't seem like it was coming from her husband who was sleeping next to her, but rather maybe from underneath the bed. She didn't check it out yet. She finally peered under the bed an hour later, and because she thought, well, maybe, you know, when I got up to get water or something, I kicked something under the bed. And that's when she saw the guy under her bed. His name is Richel Calavere. Richel? That's a new one. He dashed out of the room. And the couple dashed out of the room. They contacted police. Calvair was promptly arrested for burglary and resisting without violence. He had hopped the fence, got into the room through the sliding door and concealed himself under the bed while they slept through the night. Wow. Now, he was a previous guest at the hotel and was told by the staff not to return, but he allegedly returned 2 days later. So, wow. If there was a possibility that there was an opening under the bed, I'm going to look. You know what I mean?
2: Right.
1: I'm looking. That's just wild to me. Just wild. So, oh my gosh, this is... Okay. A Florida DUI suspect dropped an infant and a toddler in gator-infested swamp water while running from the police. A Florida dad was running from the cops, and he stumbled through a swamp with his baby and toddler and dropped them repeatedly under the water. I want to beat this guy up so bad. Isaac Kinsey crashed his car, blew through a road closure and into a construction area. He ran off, had his kids with him, a 2-year-old and a 10-month-old. And there's video of him going through the marsh and falling multiple times, dropping the kids like completely in standing water. And then he left the 2-year-old, just left the 2-year-old behind in the swamp and held on to the infant and kept going. Oh, my gosh. And then he kept falling again and again. They finally got the children, got them to safety. Both were taken to the hospital for treatment. This guy, obviously, he admitted that he was drinking. And they said he also had a suspended license. They took him to custody. Wow. And apparently it is a place where, it is known for gators to be pretty active in that area. So by the grace of God, these kids did not become gator snacks. But I can't. Oh my gosh, you guys, this is way too much. All right, so let's see. A Florida man files a lawsuit against an airboat company after a gator bit him in the face. Maybe you shouldn't have gotten that close.
2: Right.
1: I'm just saying. A Broward County man said that he was bitten in the face by an alligator while attending the alligator encounter. They said that he was handed to the plaintiff and they didn't super, blah, blah, blah. He wants $50,000. I think that's kind of dumb. Why did you handle a gator, an untrained gator? Stick with us, third hour.
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5: Assassination attempt questions remain. I'm Sue Guzman, Fox News. FBI Director Kash Patel facing intense questions Tuesday by the Senate Judiciary Committee, which, among other things, focused on the assassination attempt in 2024 against then-candidate Donald Trump. Patel grilled over the lack of information about the gunman in the case, as we hear from Fox's Kevin Corr.
6: An anonymous donor paid for Crooks' cremation just days after the shooting. That, according to a trove of new documents provided to the Senate Judiciary Committee Chairman Chuck Grassley as part of his ongoing inquiry into the first Trump assassination attempt. Now, the gunman's father told federal investigators about that anonymous donor, and he seemed to suggest that since he was retired and his wife wasn't working, they couldn't afford to pay for the cremation. But that infuriated some lawmakers who expressed disgust that the FBI released the body for cremation just 10 days after the shooting. What's more, Crooks apparently had no friends as a teenager, according to his father. And also in that interview, he said he had a fascination with guns. And curiously, Crooks apparently used the alias Bob Dole while ordering suspicious packages.
5: Now, President Trump said Tuesday the attempt on his life was a Democrat plot to get him out of the election. Patel facing tough questions from Democrats about his vacations and alleged drinking habits. He tells Fox's Hannity local law enforcement can vouch for him.
7: If you talk to police across the country, don't take the words of the Democrats in the Senate. The relationships of this FBI have never been better because of President Trump, because we show up, we call them, we support them, we engage with them, and we run joint operations.
5: For the third time, the House of Representatives has voted to end the conflict in Iran, approving a war powers resolution aimed at halting President Trump's ability to continue military action without congressional approval. In a helicopter crash in Chatsworth, California tonight, at least three people killed, one injured in the fiery accident, according to the LAFD. 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
4: 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On the go.
8: One is still one too many. I'm Jarrett Lewis. Here's what's trending this hour. Violent crime, including non-fatal shootings, continues to see historic declines in Indianapolis so far this year. There have been 185 non-fatal shootings in 2026, involving 214 victims. Last year, there were just over 100 more incidents, with 345 total victims. IMPD Deputy Chief Kendall Adams told Fox 59.
9: We're continuing to investigate these cases. We have a unit dedicated to non-fatal shootings. We take them very seriously. We treat them like homicides.
8: The city has seen a five-year downward trend in non-fatal shootings. Hendricks County is sending a man to prison for over a century for abusing a young child. Johnette Cruz reports.
10: Ryan McLaughlin was sentenced to 184 and a half years in the Indiana Department of Correction after a jury found him guilty on six counts, including three level one felonies for child molestation. Investigators say McLaughlin repeatedly abused a five-year-old girl over several months and threatened to kill her mother if she spoke out. McLaughlin was already a convicted sex offender who lied to authorities about living with children. Hendricks County Prosecutor Lauren Delp commended the victim's bravery while urging state lawmakers to pass legislation allowing life without parole or the death penalty for severe child abuse cases. Johnette Cruz, 93 WIBC Mobile News.
8: 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In a move to save money, the district is moving its enrollment process into PowerSchool. The change will take effect for the 2027-28 application cycle. I'm Jarrett Lewis on The Level, on the go, and on WIBC.com. Now the forecast from the American Standard Cooling Weather Center.
11: Rain, heat, and humidity on Wednesday. Scattered showers and storms around for the better part of the day. Highs near 91. It'll be a similar situation for Thursday, with highs staying in the low 90s and more rain scattered about across the region. I'm Fox 59 meteorologist Kendall Wilson for 93 WIBC.
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20: Can I just say, before we begin, I'm not a doomer, right? 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I'm not that. 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That's your identity. Your identity is that you are a member of the kingdom, number one. 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
20: Welcome back to the program, Dana Lash with you. We were talking on break about Congress and how they're back for a brief 1 week session right now, but then they're home, and then they only go back for what, a couple of weeks, November, end of November, going into December, and then that's it. So here's the thing that really gets me. After November, midterms are over. You would think that they would be in session during midterms, showing the people what they're doing. Just saying. Welcome back to the show. If you missed anything previous 2 hours, you can go download the podcast. There's a great piece for subscribers over at Chapter and Verse, my Substack. You should definitely go check it out. It's up there now. And then we have some more fun stuff coming up for you to dive into. But I had to talk about this because Kane and I were discussing, well, what are they going to, because we get the Save Act, you get all this other stuff. If you have voters that are going to the polls and they feel as though members of Congress aren't doing enough, how is that going to impact their vote, knowing that they're all, at the end of this week, they're all back. They're not going to be in session anymore at the end of this week. And then they're here till November. They're not going to be back in Congress until November. I'm just wondering how that is going to impact people's votes. Kane is typing. Share it with the class. What are you typing?
22: How is the House not in session? I mean, pending Johnson calling them back. I don't know if he's going to be doing anything like that, but until November? What the? What? Mm-hmm. We just had an entire month of August where they were out.
20: Mm-hmm.
22: What's what?
20: I know. I know. Now, I think the Senate... They have a 3 week stretch. So we have 1 week, and I think they have a 3 week stretch. But yeah, I don't know how it's going
22: to
20: work.
22: All of August. It makes no sense to me.
20: I don't know. I don't know how that's going to work out. I really don't. I think it's going to be difficult for voters. I mean, there's so much that's happening right now, and especially, and I just want to touch on some of these headlines, especially if we start having higher energy prices. And that's because we were talking about how Costco, first off, I hate bad reporting. Yeah, I know. But with the situation with Iran, so just a couple of things. They're saying, there's a munition. We keep hearing about munition shortfalls. By the way, I've been talking about the munitions issue since Biden was in office because it's been an issue since then. Just FYI. But you have the Houthis that have attacked now Saudi Arabia, and Iran is now, through the Houthis, threatening a huge pipeline and an oil facility because the Houthis have decided to escalate their attacks on Saudi Arabia. And I'm waiting for the woke right Tucker Carlson's who think that algebra is Jewish to try to figure out some way to blame this on Israel. The Houthis are believed to be, well, they kind of claimed it already, behind the attack on what they call the East-West pipeline. They say it's an easy target for them. It's the Panama Canal of global energy markets, this Abqaiq, and that they have the Bab al-Mandeb Strait that's going to fall under Houthi control now, and they're threatening the pipeline. And 745-mile-long pipeline, world's largest oil processing plant. So this is now going to be affecting how people move as it pertains to energy prices. I mean, it's large fixed infrastructure. And they violated the ceasefire, as they always do, these groups. But they are apparently, I mean, they're an intermediary. They're a little militia arm for Iran. That's what it is. And they said that they're going to shut down this Bab al-Mandeb Strait. And they have also been sending in fighters into port cities to try to take control of that strait. And now they're really targeting Saudi Arabia with everything now. And so we're going to see how that falls and what that does, because this is the oil supply. We're looking at they're threatening our oil supply. Not our oil supply, the world's oil supply, which is going to affect all of our energy prices. So that's why globally the price on crude is where it is right now. And they're saying it's going to escalate because the risk is escalating that's going to increase. And so MarketWatch had a story. It said the oil market is sending an increasingly loud warning about gas prices at the pump. The story says that this is, specifically because of the tension that they're seeing. And it's taking longer to get it delivered. So there's... Now we have a warning sign that the markets may not exactly be able to keep up with demand, which we could actually fill, and we have been. We can step up and do this just as easily as they can in Saudi. I mean, I don't know by how much, but I'm pulling up a story here. Bear with me on my giant 4.5-foot wide screen. But it's going to affect, like I said, it's affecting overall prices. So this is not, that does not bode well for midterms. That's also going to be rough for midterms, is having high gas prices like this. So we'll wait and see. Sorry, opening this thing up. I hate some of these things that they make you do just to archive a story, because I'm not going to pay for the paywall. So this attack, all the other oil facilities, easy targets. Saudi Arabia has been asking the United States for some assistance on this. And I think the United States has been providing assistance on this. In the meantime, you have this story with, how does this affect you? You got this story with Costco, right? So, God, this story makes me mad. They're rationing Kirkland Motor Oil, raising the price to $57.99. It's their full synthetic motor oil. This is being used as an example. I've already seen it tweeted out like a million times already. And people are saying, oh my gosh, look, this is how bad it is. It's because of what the United States is doing and the way that they're talking about it. And these are all like the Tucker Carlson acolytes. They're arguing, let me type this in here. They're arguing that this is just more of what, you know, Trump's foreign policy, and this is what's happening, and this is the effect. But what the Costco story doesn't say, and what I'm really aggravated about, is that they're like, oh, well, later on in the story, they're like, oh, well, regulatory and licensing costs have added a separate layer of expense. What? They said that, well, it displays the Dexos 1 Gen 3 certification, that's GM's proprietary specification, and earning that mark is not free. And manufacturers have to put their formulations through GM's independent testing protocol and obtain a license from the automaker. This is coming from Finance and MarketWatch, paying separately for each product and for each union sold. And then there's the industry APISP category that took effect around 2020, and you have several additional laboratory tests with no equipment. Oh my gosh, Kane, So they're rationing it because of some BS regulation.
22: But they want you to believe that it's Trump's irresponsible attack on Iran.
20: This is so dumb. It's literally big government. It's big government that's pushing us. It's not Trump. But honestly, the people like Tucker and that want you to believe that it is Trump. They want you to believe that it is Trump and it is Iran. But look, you were going to have this issue regardless because the Houthis and Saudi Arabia, the Houthis are just mad. This is, again, about who has power in the region. This was going to happen to some extent already. All right, a couple of other stories. This is crazy. So I know you guys have heard at this point, and I've retweeted it. Let me look at my big, long list of 1,000 cuts here. This issue of a parent that, I don't actually know if we have that particular one, but there's the story of, and it's happening right now, of a couple that got referred to, parents that got referred to, like their Division of Family Services, because they wouldn't allow the transing or affirm the pronouns of their child. I'm sure you guys have seen this story. This is a crazy thing. This is a crazy concept to think about. And Daily Wire has like this ongoing series. It's pretty still, I mean, it's still happening at an egregious pace. There's one story that looks at Oregon Department of Human Services. They took a teen a year ago and into protective custody because they were investigating, I'm reading the story, whether or not her mother was causing said teen a, quote, mental injury because she would not affirm her gender identity. And there's a story in Massachusetts where something else similar happened. And you have these states that think that these children that you have, that we raise, are theirs and not yours. There are a handful of these stories. And it all starts with, well, they didn't affirm. They didn't affirm the gender identity, so DFS was called in. Oh, my gosh. There's a Massachusetts, let me pull this story up. This one latest story is out of Massachusetts. There's one from Oregon. There's one from Illinois. There's quite a bit. Quite a bit of them. That's wild to me. Absolutely insane. This one family, they said that the state took custody of their teenage daughter, and they're Catholic. It's a Catholic family. This just happened this week. Their court hearing is set for October 29th. The parents said that a school counselor socially transitioned their daughter without her knowing, and then without telling the parents what was happening this entire time. They had no idea their daughter was going to school and being brainwashed. And I think this is grooming, by the way. This school counselor groomed this child. I think the school counselor is a child predator. If you have, it does not, This is crazy. This counselor groomed this daughter, this young woman, this teenage girl, into thinking that she's trans. And then when the family found out and they were like, wait, what? The counselor reported them. And then the state took guardianship of the teenager. They had put in a restraining order that disallows the teen's parents or even her brother from contacting her. Now, the family's fighting the case because the judge has only temporarily blocked the state from administering high-dose testosterone. This all happened within a year. They're going to jack her up with hormones. And the family's doing, she's been kidnapped by the state. We're going to talk more about this story coming up. There are a lot of these stories in the United States. It sounds like UK or Canada. We have a lot. 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

0: And now, all of the news you would probably miss. It's time for Dana's Quick Five.
1: All right, so first up, there's local disaster in Amarillo where the city was left without safe water amidst extreme drought. The drought is actually real because I think it's rained once here in 3 months right now. It's pretty serious. So the city of Childress, which is near San Antonio, they've raised a state of disaster Friday, last Friday. The municipality issued this on September 11th, saying that the city has suffered widespread threat to life and property, etc. We do need some rain. Like, I don't want, like, twisters and all of that, but a little bit of rain would be great. Giant megalith structure spotted on the ocean floor is now sparking alien base theories. Please be an alien base, please. A mysterious structure. It's near Papua New Guinea. People say it must be an alien base. Its self-described UFO researcher, some dude, identified the enormous rectangular-shaped anomaly, suggesting that it's 10 miles long and 4 miles wide. He better not be wrong, because that would be a major error. He said he discovered while exploring the global ocean floor maps produced by the Seabed 2030 project. Okay, so if that's anything like Google Maps, I don't know if that's necessarily the best way to spot. Although I will say, didn't somebody spot the wreckage that they think is Amelia Earhart's plane because they were looking at the Google Maps? Yeah. I mean, and then I went and looked at it immediately. And I was like, where? I've got to see. And I went and looked at this map and I was like, I don't know if I see what this guy sees, but he insists that that's exactly what it is. And this is all about mapping the ocean floor. So, I mean, could be. Maybe it's alien. 10 mile wide long thing, though. That's a huge, huge structure. But he says, now here's what he adds to it. He says aliens are living there right now. He goes, it looks clean and taken care of. I mean, it's underwater. So, I don't know. Are you a disbeliever, Kane?
2: Is it Atlantis?
1: Well, it's near Papua New Guinea, so I don't think that that's where Atlantis would be.
2: I don't even know where it would be.
1: I don't know. We were having a debate in my house last night as to whether or not Atlantis was even real, right. A real thing or not. Let's see. Oh, no. Bad phrasing. Chester Zoo advertised tickets to a child predator tour. Oh, God.
3: Oh, no.
1: If they're in Britain, it's the Upton by Chester, and they wanted to allow the children to go and look at predatory animals, but they unfortunately said, come and join our child predator tour. Oh, those Brits. 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
1: 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You can find us Channel 347, DirecTV, YouTube, Facebook as well. And then obviously don't forget Chapter and Verse, the Substack. There's a new piece that's up there right now. A few odds and ends here, all of which are important. So first up, we've got, goodness, where to start? We've got Cut 17. This is the Anthropic CEO who was asked whether or not he believes AI could kill us all by the end of the decade. Can I just say I'm going to be really mad if it's a computer and not aliens? Really mad. Like, my rage knows no bounds. Can't you tell? Listen to this, Cut 17.
2: But let's start with why we're talking right now. Do you believe AI could kill us all by the end of the decade?
3: So, you know, the basis on which we started Anthropic was we always believed that this was a very powerful technology, and because it's a very powerful technology, it has a lot of benefits, but also very serious risks, right? The more powerful a technology is, the more powerful its benefits, the more powerful its risks. And on the benefit side, you know, I really believe AI could cure diseases like cancer. We're already starting to use Claude for things like protein binding, for things like basic science discovery, for things like drug development. So the benefits are great. But when you look at some of the uncontrolled things that the models have done, you know, things like the Hugging Face incident that we've seen, right? Some lesser incidents that have happened even at Anthropic. You know, I think it's natural to look at that and say we want to make sure that we can control these models. So my view is that the bad world, the world where something bad can happen, is if bad things happen with these models and we just keep going without fixing our problems because we don't have enough time, right?
2: And I do want to...
1: So here's a question. If AI... theoretically, or maybe practically right now, if AI can kill us all, why in the hell would we allow China to even at all get ahead of us? Why? Someone explain this to me. If AI could kill us all, why would we allow China or any geopolitical foe to get ahead of us? Why? Why? $1 million question, right? Did you, you know, when he's talking, I get the sense, I look at him, I'm like, you know a lot. Right? Does anybody else get that sense? I'm looking at him like, what you not telling us? Because he had, you know what I'm saying? Does that, paranoid. I almost said suspicious. Think of it. There, so the CCP already looks at AI in the hands of the U.S. as an existential threat to themselves, which is one of the reasons why they desperately, even though we have no interest, we don't have imperial tendencies. They do. We don't. They do. But why would we want them to even remotely, this is what like tears apart a lot of the multipolarity arguments. Why would you allow China or Russia or anyone to be and get ahead of you on that? Why would that even be allowed? That doesn't make sense. If you think that it's an existential threat to everyone, why would you let them have control of it? That's the $1 million question. So this, you know, a lot of people are debating it, and because it hasn't happened, it seems inconclusive. But this is like the arms race with Cold War. It very much seems like that, does it not? The new AI race, the new Cold War, it feels like that. And instead of bringing everybody together, everybody's racing to figure out, oh my gosh, we don't want these people to have it. We don't want these people not to have it, but to be able to commandeer it, to be able to wield it like the One Ring. Ooh. Sidebar. The One Ring is AI. You're a gif when you make that expression and jerk your head like that. Ken goes, you know that groundhog that turns around and looks at you? Ken just said that. Just saying. Wow. Okay, I want to hit a couple of other things. Woke Reich. So Tucker Carlson apparently had on a guest who is an absolute Hamas apologist, and he denied a lot of the stuff. He refuses to acknowledge stuff that happened on October 7th. He claimed on his show that there's no evidence that Hamas committed any rape or sexual violence and that it's totally made up. I'm going to tell you something. When we went to Israel and we were at City of David and we went and we were at the Church of Annunciation and, you know, to all of these amazing places, we also went down south, a town called Sderot. And then we were at the site of the Nova Festival. There is a lot of stuff. And by the way, Tucker agreed with the point that he made. All I'll say is this. There's a lot of video and photos, a lot of video footage, that have not been made public for the purpose of protecting the dignity of survivors and the victims. And at the Nova Festival particularly, there's video footage. That's all I'm going to say. And we know that there is, and it exists, and we've seen it. There's stuff that I actually did not want to see. Certain things that I just wouldn't watch. Because there is it's not a museum, but it's a way to document what happened on October 7th. The vast majority of the footage is literally from Hamas themselves. They wore body cameras like cops would wear body cameras. And when they would, how do I put this delicately? So at the Nova Festival, when Hamas was paragliding over, they didn't know about the Nova Festival. The Nova Festival in the Reim Forest, they were gliding over it because there were 35 spots they attacked on October 7th, and the Reim Forest was not one that they had originally planned. They just saw that there was something happening, and they began radioing to each other, getting people to come back to attack that festival. And there was footage. There's footage because they all wore body camera footage. Not only did they wear body camera footage, but a lot of the survivors had their phones out as well. So a lot of the phones, a lot of the video footage was recovered by other survivors, by IDF, and then also Hamas had footage that they uploaded to the internet, guys. There's footage that was uploaded to the internet, footage that was on devices that the IDF never got their hands on. And it's bad. Guys, it's so bad. There's certain things that you elect not to see. You know what's happening. You elect not to see because you just can't unsee it. They tied women to trees. And there would be like 8 or 9 men who would brutally rape one woman. And then they would also mutilate her while they did it. There are instances of women that had their breasts cut off. That was not a one-off, by the way. It wasn't just one woman or two or three or four or five or six or seven either. A lot more. They were literally tying women to trees, and these terrorists were taking their turns going to different trees. They would find if she had a husband or a brother or a boyfriend, and they were forced to watch. In some of these other villages, there were men who were raped in front of their wives and children. Oh, yeah. Don't ask how we know that. it wasn't just women that were raped. They were trying to dehumanize the men and rob them and horrifically psychologically traumatize their families. There is so much that for the dignity of the victims has not been made public. And it's one of those difficult things because you have a country that is desperately trying to make the case for its self-defense. And yet it will literally forego that. Forego pretty horrible video and pretty horrible photographs in order to protect the dignity of the victims first. It's a very difficult thing. I don't know that I would necessarily do that, because I think when you're in a war, you are in a war and you have to do everything you can to win. But at the same time, I also do understand, especially those who survived through it, and there were few, you want to protect their dignity. It's a very real thing. And that's all I can say. There were certain things that I did not watch, I did not view. There is so much footage, though. And again, this guy that was on Tucker Carlson's show, and Tucker gave him, again, a platform and was agreeing with everything that he said. The reason we know about this stuff, because the Hamas group that he loves so much, they literally recorded it themselves and they posted it online. There were families, for instance, one of the bomb shelters that people ran to after the Reim Festival, after the Nova attack. One of the men was kidnapped from there by Hamas and taken into Gaza. And they had other footage that popped up on Facebook where a family member was like, oh my gosh, that's my brother. Saw him. And they knew that he was still at least alive for that period. It is beyond all doubt that this absolutely, unarguably happened. And to entertain, and this guy's got a lot of baggage. I don't even care enough about, I mean, I cannot believe that somebody would give this guy a platform. This guy's a nut. And try to cast not only doubt on what happened, that was documented even by the terrorists that did it, but to cast aspersions on the character of the people who said it happened and had it happen to their loved ones, and had it happen to them is one of the most evil things I can possibly imagine. So you have Tucker Carlson, who not only endorsed Abdul El-Sayed, an Islamist, who is had a house apparently bought for him in Qatar, whether he bought it or not, back channel. There are a lot of people who are claiming that they bought it for him. I don't know. I mean, maybe. But then to deny this, that doesn't sound like somebody who's pro-West and pro-American and anti-terrorism. That sounds like Mamdani. He sounds like Zohran Mamdani. He sounds like Abdul El-Sayed. He sounds like Hassan Piker. And that's because that's who he is now. And maybe that's who he always was. But I'll tell you this. We've talked about it before. If this had happened in the United States, you know, we lost well over 2,000 people in 9/11. The equivalent per capita attack that would mirror October 7th, to replicate that in the United States, we would have lost over 40,000 people. So that gives you an idea of the level of severity, the level of destruction, the level of terror. And it's documented. some of the worst things you can ever imagine happening to someone are literally, they captured it on film. And it's just, it's sickening. It's sickening. There's no word for it. It's evil. We have more to come as we wrap up this third hour. Our partners that help bring you the program. It's our friends over at Byrna. They call it a Byrna gun, but it's not a gun. And that's an important distinction that I'll come back to. But Byrna shoots chemical irritant projectiles that can deter threats from up to 60 feet away. Now, I always carry, and I have zero issue with using lethal force to protect myself or someone else, and I will go to bed and sleep soundly. But I also know that sometimes you have private property restrictions and you have municipal restrictions, and you know, maybe you're a college student, you're 20, maybe you're living in an apartment on your own and you walk to class, and you know, as we go into fall and winter, the night's going to come earlier, and it's just a little bit, you know, you want to be safe. Can't carry a gun on campus maybe, so what are you going to do because you're not 21? This is where the Byrna gun comes in. Like I said, it's not a gun. So it doesn't care about gun-free zone signs. 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
1: So don't forget, if you missed anything, we do have the podcast that you can download that gets into what we had the previous couple of hours. 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Lots of good stuff that is up there regularly. Now, tomorrow, I'm going to get into this crazy story. A California woman who discovered that she is a surrogate for a Chinese billionaire who has 300 kids already. Wow. It doesn't just call into question some of the earth tourism, but also surrogacy. All right, today in Stupidity King.
2: All right. Sorry. Well, it's a Senate candidate in Texas, James Tallarico, cut 12 won. Apparently, not only does he just enjoy trans kids, but he has a favorite drag queen, too. Listen to this.
3: Mr. Tallarico, so nice to meet you. Sorry, I broke the news. I was there when you defended the drags. Who's your favorite drag queen in Texas?
4: Oh my gosh, probably Alyssa Edwards.
3: Alyssa Edwards? Yeah. I love Monkey Maze. Thank you so much.
1: Like, how is that a thing? How do you know? Like, oh yeah, here's my favorite drag queen. Like, who knows that? I can't even tell you my favorite cereal. That does it for us today, folks. We'll be back with you tomorrow. 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
2: Not happy with the high court. I'm Ted Lindner, Fox News. President Trump lashing out at the U.S. Supreme Court over its decision on mail-in ballots. Attorney General Todd Blanche says the Justice Department will comply with the order, but he says the administration wants to assure free and fair elections. Blanche also says the president's frustrated by recent rulings.
3: The idea that President Trump shouldn't be allowed to communicate to the American people his frustration, I don't share that.
2: In a social media post, the president wrote the justices are not the people he interviewed, but merely a shell of their original selves. Increasing concerns over the advancement of artificial intelligence continue to ripple across Capitol Hill and the private sector. Fox's Aisha Hosni with details on that and more from the White House.
4: House Speaker Mike Johnson downplaying AI doomsday warnings as AI continues to confound Washington. Senate Minority Leader Chuck Schumer slamming Republicans for not reining it in. At the center of the president's decision is the AI race with China. Just last week, the government identified six Chinese AI firms accused of stealing data from American AI companies. Meanwhile, the president on Truth Social claiming new evidence shows the Butler, Pennsylvania assassination attempt was a, quote, Democrat plot to get me out of the election that failed. But FBI Director Kash Patel testified on the Hill that the shooter, Thomas Crooks, wasn't speaking to anyone but his parents.
2: This comes as lawmakers from both sides of the aisle unite behind the Frontier Act, which is aimed at establishing national safety guardrails for the development of artificial intelligence. And a news helicopter has crashed in the Chatsworth community of Los Angeles while covering a bus collision. This happened Tuesday night. Killed three people. The aircraft crashing in a parking lot at or near a self-storage facility in the community, which is in Los Angeles's San Fernando Valley. The aircraft involved a news helicopter. At least one of the deceased appeared to be someone on the ground. 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
15: It's progress. I'm Jarrett Lewis. Here's what's trending this hour. According to IMPD, violent crime, including non-fatal shootings, continues to decline at a historic mark in the city. So far in 2026, more than 214 people have been shot in Indianapolis. Police say this time last year, the number was around 345.
16: Think about it, a few years ago when people were shooting people, a lot of times those suspects, those offenders, were still on the street. Well, today they're not.
15: IMPD Deputy Chief Kendall Adams told Fox 59 that the department continues to target repeat violent offenders to drive those numbers down even further. A father and son in Indianapolis are both charged with felony battery for a fight and stabbing that happened at a Southside bar earlier this year. Deshaun Young and his son, Deshaun Young II, are both being held without bond. They were arrested on Monday after IMPD canine officers tracked them down. And state leaders are wanting more control over coal ash sites, but the change could affect how those sites are monitored and cleaned up.
17: Governor Mike Braun says state officials would issue permits, inspect the sites, and enforce the rules, and the EPA would then set the basic environmental standards.
18: There are more than 100 of these units across our state where we produce electricity. Our next step is EPA opening up a 60-day public comment period on Indiana's proposal.
17: Braun says this is also about Indiana's economy. He says giving the state more control over coal ash rules could help Indiana balance environmental protections with its energy needs and jobs. Ryan Hedrick, 93 WIBC Mobile News.
15: 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The forecast from the American Standard Cooling Weather Center.
8: Rain, heat, and humidity on Wednesday. Scattered showers and storms around for the better part of the day. Highs near 91. It'll be a similar situation for Thursday, with highs staying in the low 90s and more rain scattered about across the region. I'm Fox 59 meteorologist Kendall Wilson for 93 WIBC.
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0: From the heartland of America and the gateway to the West, good morning, good evening, wherever you may be across the nation, around the world. I'm George Norrie. This is Coast to Coast AM. Later tonight, past lives. Here's what's happening. For some months, the conflict between Iran and the United States has teetered between war and peace. Efforts to find a diplomatic solution were interspersed with bouts of fighting. But over the past week, fighting in the Gulf has dramatically expanded, while peacekeeping and efforts have fallen off. With more, here's Tom Danheiser. Tommy?
1: Well, George, active hostilities between Washington and Tehran resumed earlier this month, with oil tankers in around the Strait of Hormuz coming under fire. Iran is trying to maintain a chokehold over the vital trade route amid the U.S. blockade against its ports. The Strait of Hormuz effectively remains in a military stalemate, bringing renewed instability to the region. U.S. Energy Secretary Chris Wright says oil flows are due to resume through the Saudi East-West pipeline within days after it was attacked and forced to shut down last week. Yemen's Houthis say Saudi Arabia launched dozens of air attacks. The prime minister of Yemen's internationally recognized government accuses the group of killing and displacing civilians. Meanwhile, Oman's Navy rescued 23 seamen from a stricken oil tanker after an attack in the Strait of Hormuz, with a search going on for two missing crew members. And oil prices continue to rise as concerns over supply disruptions persist after attacks on Saudi Arabia's energy infrastructure. Iran's security chief says the reality surrounding global energy shipments and the Strait of Hormuz has changed, and there will be no talks with Washington until Tehran's demands are met. There you go.
0: Thank you, sir. Charles R. Smith is one of America's leading experts on advanced technology and its implications for war, terrorism, and privacy, and every way technology interacts with our lives. He's with us right now. Charles, we're going on 7 months with this thing. Does it seem like it's going to end?
2: It'll continue in its present state. The coalition is actually pushing about 40 ships a day through the straits, and they've actually started daylight runs. So in addition to liquid natural gas tankers now going through the straits, so the quote chokehold that Iran has on the straits is not really a chokehold at all. In fact, the Saudis have increased their shipments in order to compensate for their loss of the pipeline out west. The Houthis in attacks in coordination, it does appear that the Iranians are still able to supply the Houthis generally through a series of very small, like, fishing boat operations, which brings into question how long they can maintain their offensive. And that seems to be confirmed by their attempted attack on Mecca, which is really a nasty sin in the Arab world. So as far as things are going, I think the Houthi attacks is kind of a desperate move. It won't last long. The Hormuz situation appears to be, again, lightening up with daylight runs of tankers now. And of course, we are currently maintaining a complete blockade of all the major shipping for the Iranians, so their holdout is in question. The real news of the day is the Israelis meeting with the Saudis to exchange intelligence information. And the Saudis yesterday actually used Chinese-made ballistic missiles against the Houthis, DF-15s, that they had purchased from China. Not many people know, but the Saudis possess a fairly large missile force, mostly obtained from Beijing. So China is probably smiling at the moment, knowing full well that they'll be making more arms sales in the region.
0: Are you surprised by Iran's staying power, Charles?
2: Not really. The Iranians have virtually no air force and virtually no navy. Their latest naval move was an attempt to capture a sail drone in the Strait of Hormuz. Well, the problem with doing that is, of course, the sail drone notifies the military command of their presence, and an American drone dropped two Hellfire missiles on the boats that were attempting to take the drone on the water. So it's a lot of remote control going on here. The real key, I think, in this case is the Iranians' use of ballistic missiles and drones has given the Allies a considerable amount of problems, especially when we consider that they got reconnaissance information from the Chinese and were able to target several of our bases accurately, right down to the aircraft level.
0: Good point. That's Charles R. Smith. American consumers are facing higher costs as the war in Iran pushes energy prices higher, with U.S. households having spent over $100 billion more this year due to elevated gasoline and diesel prices, according to an economist. Catherine Austin Fitz is with us here. How long can the Americans last like this, Catherine?
3: So, George, this can be expected to go on for a while. If you go to the Solari Report, we have something called the Energy Infrastructure and Trade Route Disruption, a global timeline. And what it will show you is the U.S. is moving from the current petrodollar, or the former petrodollar system, which was an open trade model, to a closed trade model, and doing everything they can to raise the price of oil and gas in Asia and give America a competitive advantage. And that's a long-term strategy. They've been implementing it for a while, and it's going to continue. So the U.S. consumer is going to struggle with higher prices. The big problem for the U.S. consumer is going to be the higher price of diesel, because that's going to roll into the, or it's rolling into the cost of food, and is going to create inflation in household goods. And so, if anything, you want to be prepared for more increases. And the only thing that will bring it down is, as the economy cools, that will lower demand for energy. Unfortunately, that will also lower income. So, you know, think of this as sort of a turbo stagflation, and it's going to get worse.
0: Catherine, why are mortgage rates going through the roof?
3: So I expect, you know, the Fed is meeting this week, and I expect the Fed to bump rates higher. So mortgage rates are going to be high, if not higher.
0: That's all we need. Thank you, Catherine Austin Fitz. On the days workers stay home instead of going into the office, they sit for about 44 extra minutes and get roughly 58 fewer minutes of light and moderate to vigorous activity combined, according to research published in the International Journal of Behavioral Nutrition. The study puts hard numbers on something many remote workers have long suspected. Working from home quietly drains movement out of your day. In a moment, pharmacist Ben Fuchs from CriticalHealthNews.com joins us to talk about your health. Here's the phone number to get assistance and help, not to get on the show. We'll give you that later. 1-855-949-7234. And his website is CriticalHealthNews.com. 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There's life, because now millions of people with stolen accounts and the exhausting of proving who they are as credit bureaus. That's one phone call. It could be weeks of death while you're the hit and you're left in limbo. 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

0: And welcome back to Coast, George Norrie with you, pharmacist Ben Fuchs with us, a spokesperson for criticalhealthnews.com. As you just heard, he graduated from the University of Colorado School of Pharmacy, and here he is back on Coast to Coast. Hello, Ben. How you doing?
1: Good evening, George. Great to talk to you again, buddy.
0: Ben, there's lots of talk about artificial intelligence. It's all over the place, but people are warning us to be careful about getting medical advice from AI. What are your thoughts on that?
1: Well, you know, AI just reads the web, basically, and so you're going to get the mainstream. And the mainstream isn't so great when it comes to chronic long-term degenerative disease. The statistics are scary. And really, George, we shouldn't be surprised, because medicine is supposed to fix us when we're broken, not reverse us when we're metabolically disturbed. And that's really what causes most chronic degenerative disease. It's not that we're broken, it's that our metabolism is disturbed. And there is nothing in the medical model's magical bag of tricks that can restore metabolism back to where it needs to be. However, George, we can do it ourselves. And that's the message. And it's not that complicated. You know, if we're satisfied with symptom reduction, that is hiding the symptoms of inflammation or pain or of issues with movement disorders, there's plenty of drugs that will do that. But if we actually want to leverage the body's built-in healing properties, there is nothing that the medical model can do for that. And it's proof positive is the fact that we're sicker than ever before, even though we have more doctors per capita than any other culture in the history of mankind. But it doesn't matter, George, because we can do this ourselves. And that's the whole message. We can be our own health authorities, and we should be our own health authorities. Nobody cares about your health, George, more than you do. Nobody cares more about our health than we do and that our families do. And to try to outsource healthcare to a so-called authority is inevitably doomed. It's not going to work. But the power of nutrition that we talk about every 6 weeks on this program with you, the power of nutrition is such that by simple changes, simple lifestyle changes, changing the way you eat, eating less, using nutritional supplements, and leveraging spirituality, mentality, emotional strategies, forgiveness, love, positive thinking, godliness, meditation, not to mention oxygenation and movement, exercise. These are all the little things that we can do to not hide symptoms, George, to reverse chronic degenerative disease. And I have seen this over and over and over again. And I could tell you as somebody, I'm not reading this in a book, I could tell you somebody who's experienced it personally with my patients for over 40 years now. It can be done by anybody. And one of the beautiful gifts of the human body, George, is the sicker we are, the faster we can turn it around. The more nutritionally deficient we are, the faster our body will absorb those nutrients. And to me, that is the greatest gift that God gave us when it comes to how we run and manage our bodies.
0: The body is very resilient, is it not?
1: Oh, amazingly resilient, George. Every time you cut yourself, think about the last time you had a little shaving cut. A miracle happened, George. Little cells migrated to the area. Connective tissue started to wind its way to the area. Immune cells carved out any kind of infection. 2 days later, the cut disappears. That little healing of a shaving cut is proof positive. It's the testimony that anything in the body that's broken can be reversed. Now, I shouldn't say anything in the body, any metabolic issue. And that's really a very important distinction. Metabolism is chemistry. Chemistry is reversible. And that if you're going in one direction, the body can turn on a dime. But we have to turn on a dime first. Now, that being said, George, if you break your leg, it's not vitamin C that you want. It's a surgical procedure, right? And there is a place for the medical model. But it's not in terms of lifestyle issues, and that is the vast majority of our health misery and health challenges.
0: How would you recommend to people, Ben, and you do, of course, supplementation based on how they feel?
1: I said I'm not quite understanding that.
0: If somebody has sore bones, what do they do? If somebody has some other ailment,
1: Great question, George. The body is a system. And this idea of systems is something we've only understood for about 80 years now. It's called systems theory. And it's not a bunch of parts. You know, we have this idea that oh, you got a leg problem, you go to the osteo, you go to the bone doctor. You got a skin problem, you go to the dermatologist. You got a heart problem, you go to the cardiologist. You got a neural problem, you go to the neurologist. Immune problem, immunologist. That's not how the body works, George. The body works like a system where all the parts are connected. They work together like a team. A single wheel isn't a bicycle and a single brick isn't a school. It's the school is made up of rooms and it's made up of a roof and it's made up of a chimney and it's made up of different doors and a whole bunch of parts go together to make the school or to make the building or to make the body. But the beautiful thing about systems is there's leverage points. All systems have leverage points. The body is a complex system and it has three main leverage points. I call these leverage points the triangle of disease. And the beauty of this model is no matter what your health challenge is, if you go back to these three points and correct them and adjust them, the entire system will fall back, will heal itself, will adjust itself. So if you go back to the digest, and that's why I'm always talking about the digestive system. That's the first and most important leverage point. Why? Not because I'm a food guy, not because I'm, you know, some Mr. Organic guy. It's because that's how things enter into the body, unless you're injecting. But other than injecting, things enter into the body, into the bloodstream through the intestine. So point number one, always go back to the digestive system. Point number two, the next leverage point, the metabolic system, that is the blood sugar system. And that's why, I don't know if you've been reading about this, you probably have, George, because you keep up with this stuff. Have you noticed how now they're talking about how these GLP-1 receptor agonists are good for everything? They're good for your skin, and they're good for your heart, and they're good for weight. Why is that? Because they're working at this leverage point. They're working at the second point on what I call the triangle of disease. And by working on this leverage point, you get massive results upstream. It's like if you work at the root, you get massive results at the fruit. You don't have to work on every single branch of the tree. You just work on the soil. Now, GLP-1 receptor agonists are drugs, and they're going to have some side effects and toxicity. But you can activate your own GLP-1. How? By eating correctly, by supplementing, by exercising, by oxygenating, and by breathing, by hydration, and you'll activate your own GLP-1, and you'll achieve the same results that you would with a drug, with no toxicity, with no side effects, and you'll still get the same multiple benefits that you did with the GLP-1. The point I'm making, George, is we want to reach these leverage points. So if you have a skin problem or a heart problem or a neurological problem, you don't have to go to the dermatologist and the cardiologist and the neurologist. You can work at the leverage points. And the two major leverage points are the digestive system and the blood sugar system. And the third leverage point are what I call the adrenal thyroid complex, which is essentially the stress management system. And physiologically speaking, if you work on these three levels through digestion, by work getting yourself on the Longevity Nightly Essence or the digestive enzymes or Dr. Ariaza's True to Life Liver Cleanse, you work on the blood sugar system by getting on the healthy blood sugar pack, you work on the adrenal thyroid complex through stress management, through essential fatty acids or your ultimate EFAs. This is telling you this definitively from my experience. There's not a single health challenge that cannot begin to resolve itself. And that's the beauty of seeing the body as a system, and that's the beauty of working on leverage points.
0: We're going to take calls very soon with pharmacist Ben Fuchs from criticalhealthnews.com. We'll also take calls next hour, so jump aboard and ask a question about your health. It's amazing the things that go on, Ben.
1: In terms of health? Oh, my God.
0: It is
1: George,
0: just incredible.
1: It's absolutely mind-blowing. What's going on with our health in this country and really around the world is biblical. It's epic. It's so disastrous, and it's so tragic because it's so easy to resolve.
0: I had a chance to watch some of the Emmys last night before the show, and they had a tribute to Michael J. Fox, who's got severe Parkinson's disease, as you know.
1: He's a
0: young guy. What happened to him?
1: Brain injury. You know, I don't know, you know, I'm not privy to Michael J. Fox's personal lifestyle, but I did have read, and he was doing a lot of things that injured his brain. You know, people who get brain injuries oftentimes will get Parkinson's, but Parkinson's is also a degenerative condition. And by the way, there are Parkinson's mimics. I was just reading this today, George. There are diseases that mimic Parkinson's disease. Parkinson's disease is a generic phenomena. It's an inflammatory condition that affects parts of the brain. This idea of inflammation, by the way, is the key to everything. We've all heard the word inflammation, right? There isn't a single chronic degenerative disease that's not associated with inflammation. And I don't know if we have to take a break here, but understanding the inflammatory process is critical if you're going to understand how to reverse chronic degenerative disease. And let me tell you something, George, inflammation is your best friend. Inflammation is your airbag. It's a beaver's dam that is protecting broken tissue. However, excessive out of balance inflammation is really the cause of all our problems. And interestingly, inflammation is a defensive response, which tells you that all our chronic diseases are caused by offensive agents. Remove the offending agent, support the body's ability to deal with those offending agents, and inflammation will disappear, as will chronic degenerative disease.
0: How long should it take for supplementation to take effect?
1: Immediately, especially if you're deficient. And that's the beauty. Most of us are so deficient that as soon as we put nutrients into the system sucks those nutrients up like a dry sponge sucks up water. And this is one of the beauties, by the way, of Beyond Tangy Tangerine, and why I will go to my grave standing on every rooftop I could find and screaming at the top of my lungs, you need this stuff. You need Beyond Tangy Tangerine because it's liquid and it's dense and it works super quickly, especially if you're deficient, which most of us are.
0: Well, don't go to your grave any earlier. We want you around for a long time, Ben, okay?
1: I appreciate that, buddy.
0: We'll come back in a moment with pharmacist Ben Fuchs from criticalhealthnews.com, and we'll start phone calls, and we'll take calls next hour as well.
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1: Will the AI come and kill us all? 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This is the climate change conversation all over again. We reduce this, we reduce that. China pollutes the rivers and the air like it's its job. We care, they don't give a damn. 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

0: And welcome back, George Norrie, along with pharmacist Ben Fuchs from criticalhealthnews.com. And again, the number to call for assistance and information, 1-855-949-7234, which is the same as 1-855-949-RADIO. Ben, these television commercials with pharmaceuticals with their disclaimers are unbelievable. Now they're saying on some of them that you could die from it.
1: I know. It's crazy, George. I remember in pharmacy school, we had to watch a movie, an hour-long movie about a revolutionary drug that was going to change the way cardiovascular and health and hypertension was managed. It was a beta blocker, they called it. Now they're all over the place. The movie was an hour long. The benefits of the movie, the benefits of this revolutionary drug were about 20 minutes long. And it was the rest of the movie was some lady reading the side effects for 40 minutes. One after another, after another, after another. But here's the thing, George. Side effects get all the attention. But let me tell you about a hidden side effect that all prescription drugs have. They cost us nutrition. Your body has to use vitamin C and magnesium and copper and zinc, among other nutrients, to detoxify the drugs. Which is why, George, if you're on a prescription drug or multiple prescription drugs, and most Americans or most older Americans anyway are on multiple prescription drugs, it becomes extra important to get on a nutritional supplement program. One of the most common questions that we get when somebody's on medicine is, will these nutrients interfere with my drugs? Which I find to be pretty ironic. But the answer to that question is, not only will they not interfere with, well, yeah, they'll interfere with your drug. They'll make your drug work better. And you won't need as much drug. And so if you're on a prescription drug now or multiple prescription drugs, it's extra important that you get on the Healthy Start Pack. It's extra important that you use the Beyond Tagging Tangerine. Number one, to help restore the nutrients that are being lost through detoxification of the drug. And number two, to help your drugs work more effectively so you don't have to take as high a dose.
0: This is what baffles me. Maybe you can help me, being a pharmacist. How did they know that a certain drug could work on a certain ailment? How do they do that?
1: Isn't that amazing? That's why I got into pharmacy in the first place. I was so amazed that molecules could actually be created that would interact with various parts of the body, mostly to suppress things or to inhibit things, and that's pretty much how they work. They figure out what molecules are required to block chemical reactions, and then they modify the drugs so they're not as toxic. That's basically what pharmaceutical science is about. It's trying to find molecules, mostly ones that are found in nature, and create analogs in a laboratory that will block the chemistry that's associated with, as I said earlier, inflammation, mostly, for the most part. There's other things too, but for the most part, they block reactions that are associated with inflammation, and they modify them so the side effects are less. They can't eliminate them entirely, but they modify them so they're less. And it is a brilliant science, George. And that's
0: really
1: what got me. It's amazing. It's an amazing science. But you know what the most powerful drugs that we interact with on a daily basis are, of course? Food.
0: That's
1: every
0: right.
1: Single food you eat interacts with the body like a drug, except for the toxicity and the side effect is much less. Although, you know, foods have toxicity and side effects too.
0: How many of the drugs are based on real plants and things?
1: A lot of them. In fact, I venture to say most of them are analogs of something that's found in nature. And they're constantly, this is where drug companies look to find molecules. They go to the rainforest. You know, there's still unidentified plants in the rainforest. You know,
0: There's probably cures for cancer in the rainforest.
1: Very possibly. And also, interestingly, animals that are low on the evolutionary scale, like insects and reptiles, believe it or not, they also make medicine. Snakes, you know, they also make medicine inside their body. It's very interesting how animals that are low on the evolutionary scale have an ability to regenerate themselves, regenerate limbs. For example, salamanders can regenerate limbs after they're cut off. And as animals become more complex, those abilities tend to be lost. But the animals that are lower on the evolutionary scale tend to have an ability to heal and regenerate. And they look for molecules in those animals to as sources to create analogs for drugs.
0: Let's go to the phones west of the Rockies. Kathy is with us in Anaheim, California. Hi, Kath.
1: Hello, Kathy.
2: Hi, George. Hello, pharmacist Ben. Thank you for taking my call.
0: Of course.
2: I have just finished treatment for uterine cancer, and I think I've done everything with it. Surgery, chemo, radiation, specialized radiation at UCLA, and immunotherapy. One spot of cancer is gone, but there still remains a little bit of a tumor inside, but it was greatly diminished by the treatment. I feel from here on out, I need to do diet and supplementation and then throw my husband in the mix. They just said, you're going to need a hip replacement. We'll do that next month. So I went, we better both get on something to get ourselves ready for all of this.
1: You're a smart woman, Kathy, and congratulations on beating this thing for now. So what you want to make sure, absolutely, you're 100% correct. Cancers recur, and that's just the nature of them, and success is measured by five-year survival, but you deserve more than five-year survival. So what you want to do is you want to correct whatever was caused the cancer in the first place. Let me talk to you real quickly about cancer. Cancer is nothing more than cellular duress, stress on a cellular system. And that stress comes from nutritional deficiencies, it comes from toxicity, and it comes from oxygenation issues, which are related to inflammation. So the most important thing you can do as soon as you can is get on a nutritional supplement program, and I highly recommend the Basic Healthy Start Pack. That's first and foremost. Secondly, reduce your caloric intake as best as you can. The more calories you ingest, the less resources you're going to have available to fight off diseases and to fight off cancers, not to mention the way we eat today, you'll be interacting with all kinds of toxicity. So immediately reduce your caloric intake, and one of the great features of a nutritional supplement program is they give you nutrients without calories. So you get your nutrition and you don't have to burden the body with calories. So get on a supplement program. I highly suggest the Healthy Start Pack. Reduce your caloric intake. Then you want to start to improve blood circulation. The best way to do that is to get on an exercise program. It doesn't have to be intense. You don't need a gym membership. Just jumping up and down on a rebounder for 5 minutes a day is a great way to improve the circulation of blood. We talked earlier about the systems that are the leverage points in the systems of the body, and the blood is the key leverage point. And when we talk about the digestive system, the metabolic system, it's because of the blood. So keeping the blood moving is very important. Of course, the blood delivers oxygen and the blood delivers nutrients and the blood detoxifies. And then you want to make sure that you're breathing correctly. Cancer hates oxygen. Dr. Otto Warburg talked about this almost 100 years ago, and nobody ever brings this up. Cancer and oxygen are opposites. Cancer cells are cells that don't have enough oxygen. So making sure that you're practicing breathing exercises is very important. And one of the best ways to do this is to activate the relaxation nervous system. We call that the parasympathetic nervous system, through muscle relaxation, slow, deep, rhythmic breathing, kind, gentle thoughts and meditation, and also spirituality. And one of the most important things you could do, and this is for people who are dealing with cancer or post-cancer treatments, is visualization. You should get on YouTube or get on some kind of video where you can see a cancer cell and visualize that cancer cell completely disappearing. And that not as much important for you because you beat it, but people who are dealing with cancer, but even for you as well. Visualize your body clean and healthy and strong, and bring in spirituality and mental strategies into it as well. Between a good nutritional supplement program, caloric restriction, exercise, oxygenation, activating the parasympathetic relaxation nervous system, and using visualization techniques, as well as bringing in spirituality and mentality and positive emotions, you should be living a good long life. And congratulations on beating this thing, Kathy. Good job.
0: Ben, what do you think of my theory that all of us have cancer cells? It just depends on our immune system.
1: George, I what you know about health, I never ceases to amaze me how much you know about health. And I know your mom brought you up with it, and you've been studying health your whole life pretty much. Yeah. But it never ceases to amaze me. You say the coolest things, and that's exactly right. Everybody has cancer all the time. It's just that most of us have an ability, or our bodies have an ability to fight the cancer. There's literally enzymes in the body that snip out mutations and snip out genetic changes. They call them scissorases. Literally, scissorases. ASE at the end of a word means enzyme. And they call these enzymes scissorases, and they actually get rid of cancer. Every once in a while, though, one cell, a rogue cell, somehow escapes the surveillance system and the immune system and the body's ability to fight the cancer. And that's what really causes the problem. But when you think about it, George, You got 100 trillion cells in your body.
0: Exactly.
1: And so, I mean, come on. All it takes is one to escape. And that's when we have cancer. But remember, cancer is a cancer cell. It's not really cancer. You know, we think of it like Kathy was talking, uterine cancer or breast cancer or prostate cancer. There's really no such thing as uterine cancer or prostate cancer. There is prostate cell cancer or uterine cell cancer. These are cellular phenomena. The medical model doesn't tell us this. They tell us it's an organ phenomena, and that allows them to take out the organ. See, a cancer cell is a cell that just doesn't know what else to do. It's under duress. It's starving. It's toxic. It's suffocating. It doesn't have a choice. So it says, I'm not going to be a liver. I'm not going to be a uterus. I'm not going to be a breast. I'm not going to be a prostate. I'm just going to divide on my own. It's almost like a sociopathic cell is what a cancer cell is. So what we need to do is we need to be nurturing and loving ourselves. And this is what nutrition is really all about. And not just nutrition, but all the things we talk about every 6 weeks on this program. It's really love, George. It's loving the body. It's loving ourselves. It's loving the cells. And ultimately, it's loving the divine source that put all those things and gave us all those things so that we can have a 100 or 120 year lifespan. And that's what it really is, what nutrition is. It's self-love to me. Taking care of the body is self-love. And really, we have a self-love deficiency in this country. We don't love ourselves. We don't love our bodies. If we did, we couldn't do what we do. We couldn't smoke. We couldn't eat the fast foods and the junk foods if we really loved our bodies. And that's really what our bodies are crying out for, the way I look at it as a healthcare professional.
0: Texts and tweets. Tom, what do you have for Ben?
3: Hey, Ben, in from Clarice in Kentucky. She says her doctor won't let her take the Tangy Tangerine because it interacts with blood thinners. She wants to know if the interactions are true.
1: Well, you know, that's a very interesting question, because blood thinning requires severe, powerful medication. The viscosity of the blood, the blood's clotting properties are tightly controlled by massive nested chemical reactions. And in order to thin the blood, you've got to have super heavy duty medication. So what what nutrients will actually do is they'll make the blood thinning drugs more powerful. So what you want to do, in my opinion, and you should always do this with your doctor, if anybody's listening, you don't want to do this on your own. You tell the doctor, I want to take the nutrients. Why don't we just lower the dose on the medication? And then you could take the nutrients. And that's what I was saying earlier, how nutrients make your drugs more powerful so that you can take less drug. And that's always going to be to your advantage. The idea of not taking vitamin C and vitamin K and vitamin E and selenium and essential fats and all the wonderful nutrients that are beyond Tangy Tangerine because you're concerned somehow about the drugs, when their alternative is to change the dose on the drug and then take the nutrients, seems foolish to me.
0: First time caller, Barbara in San Diego. Hey, Barb, go ahead.
1: Hey, Barb.
4: Hi, George. Hi, Ben. I would like to know why at 74 years of age, I am still suffering from acne. I've had it all my life, and when I was about 40 years of age, it started spreading to my body.
0: All right, okay. You're the skin guy, Doc. Go ahead.
1: You asked the right person here, okay? So, and the fact that it's on your body tells you everything you need to know. You see, we call all blemishes on the skin acne, and that's not true. Acne is really a condition where the skin cells become clogged with sebum and rapidly dividing cells. And true acne only occurs in

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2: on? 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She can hear you, okay, though, Ben.
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1: Helicopter crash in Los Angeles County. I'm Sue Guzman, Fox News. TV News helicopter has crashed at the scene of a deadly bus crash in Chatsworth, California.
9: Police confirm at least three people were killed. Another was taken to the hospital. Their condition is unknown. The

0: chopper was responding to the scene of a bus crash when it went down, bursting into flames. Several nearby parked cars and shipping containers also caught fire. It's not clear yet how many people were inside the chopper or what news organization it was part of. Officials, though, say one of the people killed was on the ground. The FAA and the NTSB are investigating. The news chopper was covering a deadly bus crash in Chatsworth.
1: Fox's Lauren Green reporting. FBI Director Kash Patel facing intense questioning Tuesday by the Senate Judiciary Committee. Among the things he was talked about, the 2024 assassination attempt against then-candidate Donald Trump. Lawmakers concerned about the lack of information about the gunman Thomas Crooks, as we hear from Fox's Kevin Cork.
2: An anonymous donor paid for Crooks's cremation just days after the shooting. That, according to a trove of new documents provided to the Senate Judiciary Committee Chairman Chuck Grassley as part of his ongoing inquiry into the first Trump assassination attempt. Now, the gunman's father told federal investigators about that anonymous donor, and he seemed to suggest that since he was retired and his wife wasn't working, they couldn't afford to pay for the cremation. But that infuriated some lawmakers who expressed disgust that the FBI released the body for cremation just 10 days after the shooting. What's more, Crooks apparently had no friends as a teenager, according to his father. And also in that interview, he said he had a fascination with guns. And curiously, Crooks apparently used the alias Bob Dole while ordering suspicious packages.
1: President Trump on Truth Social said the attempt on his life was a Democratic plot to prevent him from running for president. 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
15: Calling it a historic decline. I'm Jarrett Lewis. Here's what's trending this hour. IMPD is reporting a significant decrease in non-fatal shootings over the past year. So far in 2026, around 214 people have been shot in Indianapolis. That's 131 fewer victims compared to this time last year.
16: These numbers represent people. These are lives that are being saved because people are coming forward.
15: That's IMPD Deputy Chief Kendall Adams speaking to Fox 59. It also represents a 38% decline year to year. A Lebanon youth facility accused of severe institutional abuse is officially shutting its doors. Janet Cruz reports.
17: Refuge Girls Academy, formerly Central Indiana Teen Challenge, closed on September 10th, and the property is now up for sale as the federal lawsuit representing 35 women moves forward. Andy Simmons is the lead attorney representing the case from Cohen Malad LLP.
18: Our clients, literally every last one when we met with them, said, can we get this place closed down? And we always had to say, well, we don't have any power to do that. They all feel very pleased and thrilled that it's closed.
17: Attorneys say despite the physical location closing down, the federal civil lawsuit seeking financial accountability for the survivors remains fully active. Jeanette Cruz, 93 WIBC Mobile News.
15: And the Westfield City Council is agreeing to decrease the speed limit in an area where 7-year-old Graham Stidham was struck and killed a few months ago. The speed limit will drop from 40 miles per hour to 30 along Tomlinson Road between 191st and 203rd Streets. Graham's dad, Chris Stidham.
19: He would love to know that his friends and other users of the roadway are safe.
15: The vote for the speed limit change was 6-1. I'm Jarrett Lewis on the level, on the go, and on WIBC.com. Here's the forecast from the American Standard Cooling Weather Center.
20: Rain, heat, and humidity on Wednesday. Scattered showers and storms around for the better part of the day. Highs near 91. It'll be a similar situation for Thursday, with highs staying in the low 90s and more rain scattered about across the region. I'm Fox 59 meteorologist Kendall Wilson for 93 WIBC.
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1: And we've got pharmacist Ben Fuchs with us this hour taking your calls. We'll wrap up our call to Barbara in San Diego when we come back in just a moment on Coast to Coast. 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

0: 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And again, that toll-free number to call for assistance, 1-855-949-7234. Ben, let's go back to Barbara in San Diego. She's got that acne problem. You had a question for her. Go ahead.
1: Yes, Barbara, history of digestive issues. That's the key, because the lymphatic system starts at the digestive system and runs throughout the body. And when you have breakouts along the shoulders, the neck, the jaw, the décolleté area, all the way down the back into the buttocks and even the private parts, as I mentioned earlier, you're guaranteed dealing with a lymphatic issue, and that means a digestive problem as well. And I was the last thing before we went to the break, I was asking if you had your gallbladder.
2: I do have my gallbladder, yes.
1: Okay, do you have a history of digestive issues?
2: No.
1: Well, you might want to look closer at that. Because it's not possible not to have an issue, a history of digestive issues. And that's a really important point, because these things go under the radar. We don't tend to notice them. But when you have acne along the back, and you should not have this, this issue, and on the body area as well as on the face, the chances are almost 100% that you're dealing with a lymphatic issue, and that means a digestive issue. Until you get that down, nail that down, it's going to be not possible for you to solve the problem. And the real issue is the lymphatic system is your very key part of your immune system, and that means you're running higher risks for immune problems as you get older, and you don't want to have those. So get on Critical Health News, the criticalhealthnews.com website, and download a food diary, and start to keep track of your foods and how you break out, and how and see if you can notice digestive health issues. And I know you say you don't have them, but they're probably there, and they're probably under the radar. And so you want to start charting those. And then simultaneous with that, you want to start using digestive support supplements. And before we went to the break, I was telling you about I-26. And I know, George, you love the I-26.
3: I love that.
1: That is amazing. I take it every day myself. And I don't really have any dramatic digestive issues, but I certainly, when I stop taking the I-26, I notice that I have more. So I-26 is very important. You might also want to consider the nightly essence product. And as we age, we tend not to produce stomach acid and enzymes, which means we're not going to digest our food as effectively, and we're not going to absorb our nutrients as effectively. So I would also get on the ultimate enzymes from Youngevity as well. And it's a good idea to use your Beyond. This is interesting, George. I don't know if you've heard this. It's a good idea to use a little Beyond Tangy Tangerine with your ultimate enzymes and with meals. It will help you digest your food and will also acidify the contents of your stomach. Long story short, Barb, you want to consider this to be a digestive health issue, and you want to find those digestive symptoms, because, as I say, they go under the radar and they become transparent to us, especially if they've been occurring our whole life. And God bless you, because that is that's something that's much more serious than just acne. It could tumble out of control as you get older, and something that you want to really get a handle on.
0: Ben, why is it when we're teenagers do we all come out with acne and pimples?
1: Testosterone. By the way, indigenous cultures don't get acne. I don't know if you know that, George. There was a famous dentist named Dr. Weston Price, who actually did nutrition research on indigenous cultures, and he noticed that they don't get acne until they eat a Western diet. And what happens is, you see, George, sugar and processed foods throw off the male hormone system. And as we're younger, it throws off the male hormone system to the point where we get acne and we get breakouts. But as we get older, it throws off the male hormone system to the point where we become less masculine. And I have not a week goes by that I don't talk to a guy who's in his 40s or 50s and he wants more testosterone. And let me tell you something. If you have testosterone issues when you get older, you want to reduce your intake of fast-burning sugars and processed foods. Now, teenagers are already going to have a surge of testosterone right around puberty. But when you eat sugar and you eat fast food and you eat fast-burning carbohydrates, that gets exacerbated. And there's a very important relationship between insulin and acne. In fact, before Accutane came out, when I was a young pharmacist, we used to use diabetes medicine to treat acne.
0: Really?
1: Because, yes, exactly. Acne was called skin diabetes because of the relationship between testosterone and sugar and rapid division of cells. See, this is what acne is, George. What Barb was talking about is not really acne. Acne is really the rapid division of skin cells inside a follicle in combination with excessive secretion of sebum. Then you get bacteria that are involved. But the initial issue is rapid division of cells and secretion of oils. And those are tightly regulated and controlled by testosterone, male hormone, and the overlap between milk, by the way, dairy, and sugar and processed food and excessive secretion of insulin and something called IGF-1 or insulin-like growth factor is intimate and tightly bound to each other. So get off the milk, get off the dairy in general, and reduce your intake of fast-burning sugars, and you'll find less sebum and less blemishes.
0: Let's go to John in Wisconsin. Go ahead, John.
3: Hello, George. Hello, Ben. Brief comment and a question, please.
1: Yes, I have anxious
3: attachment, which has resulted in a lifetime of poor decisions. Recently, my doctor, who monitors my high blood pressure, wanted to put me on some type of psychotic pill to help balance me. However, I believe that would only treat the symptom, not the problem. My question, Ben, is, could you recommend any nutrients to help me with my issue? And George, thank you for taking my call.
1: 100%. The B-complex, those are your anti-stress vitamins, particularly vitamin B3, which is niacin, but the entire B-complex. And by the way, that's one of the great benefits of Beyond Tangy Tangerine is the B-complex content. And nutritional deficiencies can definitely lead to anxiety. Also, changes in blood sugar, hypoglycemia, that's low blood sugar, and hyperglycemia, high blood sugar, and they go together. Both of those.
0: And longevity has what is called stress, right?
1: De-stress, and they feature one of the most underappreciated B vitamins, which is a vitamin B5. The de-stress is a great product. I would also get on the Beyond Tangy Tangerine and the entire Healthy Start Pack. And you know what, George? I just thought of something. For folks who like this kind of stuff, I do a show called The Mineral Way, and if you go to themineralway.com, you'll get a whole bunch of podcasts where myself and Dave Michaels. I think you know Dave, George.
0: Yeah, good guy.
1: Really good guy. And we do a program called The Mineral Way every Monday, and all the archives are on themineralway.com. 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And I know, George, I forgot to tell you, I have a podcast starting next week where we're going to talk about aging and nutritional supplementation. It's going to be called Age Well. I'll tell you about it the next time I'm on the program. 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
0: Texts and tweets. Tom, what do you have for Ben?
4: Hey, Ben, Marty in South Florida says he's 70 and he has the appetite of a 24-year-old. He wants to know why.
1: Is that good or bad? He's eating a lot of food.
4: He doesn't
0: depends
4: say.
0: How much does he weigh, Tommy? Does it say?
4: Yeah. He does not say.
1: Yeah. You know, that's interesting. One of the most important reasons why we overeat, aside from the mental and emotional reasons, because, you know, eating makes us happy. So that's, you know, filtering that out, is nutritional deficiencies. We're eating to get nutrients. And because there's no nutrients in our food, we keep eating. Our body says, hey, that wasn't it. Let's get some more. And we keep eating it. Not usually, but from an evolutionary perspective, whenever we got calories, we got nutrients. You know, when you ate a woolly mammoth or a whale, you know, or whatever indigenous people ate or whatever, from an evolutionary perspective, they got nutrients with it. Today, you don't get the nutrients with the calories. So we're eating calorie after calorie after calorie, and we're missing the nutrients. And this is why, George, when somebody gets on a nutritional supplement program, one of the first things that happens is they eat less food and they lose weight, because you're getting the nutrients without the calories. Calories are work for the body. You know, high-tech machinery doesn't like heat. That's why you have a fan in your hard drive, and you got a fan in your engine, because heat burns out your engine, burns out your hard drive. Calorie comes from the word heat. A calorie is heat. And so the more calories you're eating, the hotter your body's running, the more you're burning out your tissues. So one of the critical key elements of reversing the aging process and of increasing longevity is less calories. And one of the best ways to assure less calories, of course, is to get on a good, solid nutritional supplement program like the Healthy Start Pack.
0: All right, next up, Sue is with us in North Carolina. Hello, Sue.
5: Hello, George. Hello, Ben.
1: Hi there.
5: Yes, hi. I had a question. What are the various things that can cause hives?
1: Oh, very good question. That's another skin issue. Hives are always an allergic reaction, and they're always related to a molecule that people don't talk anywhere nearly enough about, in my opinion, called histamine. Yeah. Now, we've all heard of antihistamines, and antihistamines are used for antipsychotic medication, for helping you sleep, as well as for allergic reactions like hives.
0: Benadryl, right?
1: Benadryl, exactly. What people don't realize, George, is histamine is made in your intestine. And histamine is found in foods, particularly leftover foods and processed foods. So lowering histamine is a critical element of reducing not only allergic reactions, but also female health issues like endometriosis and fibromyalgia and even cancers and problem with the menstrual cycle. So when you have hives, you've got a histamine reaction. So first of all, you could use the drug Benadryl. It could be effective, but you want to figure out why you're secreting histamine. And that, guess where that's going to be coming from? The intestine, as you know, all roads lead to the intestine, George. So look to foods, get yourself on the Critical Health News website and download a food diary and link the foods to the hives. Now, there's also wonderful nutrients that act like antihistamines. For example, vitamin C is a powerful antihistamine. Zinc is a powerful antihistamine. Longevity's got two great products, one called the CFX, which is a vitamin C product, and your Zinc FX. I would get on both of those if I were you. And also, interestingly, I don't know if you know this, George, melatonin is a great antihistamine.
0: Mm-hmm.
1: So you can use your sleep gummies. Have you tried the sleep gummies, George? Oh my gosh. Those will mock you. They are incredible. And I would get on those sleep gummies as well, ma'am, if I were you. And then you may also want to start focusing on digestive health using the I-26 as well as the Nightly Essence probiotics. Focus on intestinal health. And that's true for all histamine reactions. And as I say, female health issues are often related to histamine, and hives are 100% a histamine reaction.
0: Ben, measles seem to be coming back. How do measles kill?
1: The measles is a virus, you know, and viruses are very interesting. We still don't really understand viruses. They're little pieces of information, like computer viruses, except they're biological viruses. And they just want to replicate. And so a virus will, like measles virus or shingles virus or herpes virus or whatever kind of virus, they take over your cell's chemistry, your cell's genetics, and they make copies of themselves, and they fill up a cell, and then they explode. And then they do the same thing with other cells, and ultimately they kill your cells. And that's how all viruses kill. And the measles virus, I've been reading about the measles virus actually more and more. And that's just part of the world. And the best way to deal with the measles virus or the herpes virus or the virus that supposedly came out here a few years ago is strengthen your immune system. Build that immunity. And once again, the immune system lives in the digestive system. That's the headquarters for the immune system. You have immunity everywhere, but the headquarters is in the intestine, and that means foods, foods, foods. There's also wonderful nutrients you can take to support the immune system. You probably know this, George. The ultimate selenium is very helpful for any kind of viral infection or any kind of immune infection. And, of course, just a general healthy start pack, general nutritional supplement program.
0: Let's go to Ed in New York. Ed, go for it.
1: Hey, Ed.
6: Hi. Dr. Fuchs, I've got an enlarged prostate, and it's stopping my urine flow and upcoming surgery called Aquablation is going to take place most likely in a couple months. And I'm on Tamsulosin to help the flow of the urine and finasteride to reduce the size of the prostate. And I was just calling you to see, it looks like surgery is what's going to be done, but the medicines just aren't kicking in.
0: And well, let me ask you this first, Ed. Have they done a cancer biopsy on you yet?
6: Well, they have. Well, I know they haven't. No,
0: they should. They call it, don't you think?
1: Well, did they call it BPH? Did they use the term BPH?
6: Yeah.
1: Okay.
6: BPH.
1: So, yes. Yeah. So BPH is benign. It stands for benign prostatic hyperplasia. It's basically an enlarged prostate. The reason the prostate gets enlarged and the prostate is a fatty gland, is because of the wrong kinds of fats. And we're all doing it. French fries and pizza and hush puppies and, you know, anything that's a processed fat. Doc has been talking about this, by the way, for decades, about the problems with processed fats and excess fat ingestion. So you want to treat prostate issues as a digestive issue around fats and also probably insulin and sugar. Yongevity's got a couple really good products for prostate issues, and I would get on the ProstFX as soon as possible. ProstFX. And it's got all the great nutrients for the prostate, and that includes, George, pumpkin seeds, which I know, or pumpkin seed oil, which I know.
0: I love those.
1: I know you're a big fan of those. Omega fats, omega-3 fats, and zinc and selenium. It's all found in the ProstFX. And you may also, sir, you may also want to, whether you've been diagnosed as such as a diabetic or not, you may also want to treat yourself like a diabetic, because part of this syndrome that is referred to as metabolic syndrome, which is a blood sugar issue, is BPH, benign prostatic hyperplasia. So I would be getting on the ProstFX, and I would probably, if I were you, start to treat yourself, even if you haven't been diagnosed as such, as a diabetic, and restrict your calories, especially those that are coming from processed sugars and refined sugar, soda pop, and desserts, and bread, and pasta, and such. And you may also want to consider the healthy blood sugar pack, but the ProstFX is a must. You'll notice a dramatic difference, and it'll happen pretty quickly.
0: Ben, what do you think of a juice called cranberry pomegranate?
1: Pomegranate is amazing. Oh, my goodness. And cranberry is pretty darn good, too.
0: It's good for the prostate, isn't it?
1: Absolutely, it's good for the prostate. Pomegranate in particular is good for the prostate. Pomegranate has something in it, I don't know if you've heard of this, called urolithin. Have you heard of this stuff called urolithin?
0: I have not. So,
1: urolithin, or urolithin A, sometimes people call it, is made by bacteria in the gut, and it's found abundantly in pomegranates. If you're dealing with intestinal issues, it's very likely that you may have low urolithin. And urolithin plays a very, very important role in the immune system, as well as in protecting against inflammation as an anti-inflammatory. And pomegranate is nature's richest source of urolithin. Of course, cranberry, everybody knows about cranberry for the urinary tract because of the sugars in cranberry. I'm not a big fan of cranberry, I have to say, but pomegranate, I love pomegranate.
0: How does that work on the prostate?
1: The urolithin is an anti-inflammatory. Absolutely. It's one of the best anti-inflammatories that you could ever use. And interestingly, it's made by the body. It's made by bacteria inside the body. If you're not making them, if you're not making bacteria, you can get your urolithin A from supplements, or you can get it from pomegranate seed, from eating, drinking pomegranate juice, or eating pomegranate seeds.
0: We'll come back after the break with pharmacist Ben Fuchs from criticalhealthnews.com. And again, here's that toll-free number to call, 1-855-949-7234, 1-855-949-RADIO. There's a full staff behind him right now taking notes on everything he's talking about. So if you're in bed or driving and you can't write, just call that number and they'll give you the info. Back with final calls in a moment on Coast to Coast AM.
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0: mail-in voting will not be restricted in November like Trump was trying to do. The Supreme Court has blocked his order to get the Postal Service to implement ballot requirements. Trump continuing to call fears of AI going out of control and threatening humanity a hoax.
1: That could be political people. It could also be China.
2: Depending on who you talk to on Capitol Hill today, AI is either the next industrial revolution or it's a runaway train.
0: AI leaders have warned in recent days of the risks of artificial intelligence if they don't slow it down and put up guardrails.
3: A shooting leaving a two-year-old boy injured.
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2: 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A couple ways to sign up. 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Right at the top of the homepage, it says Insider. 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And with the app, you can just download the show. And it's wonderful, and you can sign up to be an insider that way as well. 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Now, Ben was talking about testosterone. Here you go.
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0: 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You folks really have put together a good staff, Ben.
1: 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We encourage you to at least take a look at the business opportunity if you're so inclined.
0: You also can get your own supplements at a discount, can't you?
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0: West of the Rockies, Camilla's with us in Sacramento, California. Hi there.
2: Hi, and thank you for everything that you do, just being so wonderful and brilliant and helpful, both of you, in your ways that you do.
0: You are very welcome, Camilla.
1: Thank you, ma'am.
2: Thank you. I really, really, really mean it. When I was a kid, I was always super strong and sort of gangly and energetic and hanging off things and climbing trees and stuff. And then in high school, I remember in dance class, they dunked us all in a giant tank of water and said I had 7% body fat, which kind of made the other girls go, wow, you know, we didn't have that. And I didn't know why I had it. I just kind of was always strong and energetic. And then I would say, seven, eight years ago, I started getting migraines. And so I got on a medication I'd never been on a pharmaceutical ever. And it's called sumatriptan. Mm-hmm. And so fast forward in the last couple years, about two years ago, I started to my very supple. In fact, the doctor said I had hyperflexivity syndrome because I was very always so limber, and I just started tightening up, really tightening up to the point where not only couldn't I do the splits and everything else, I could barely squat down. I would spend hours and hours in a squat position before that, I'm a sculptor. And so I was like, what's happening with me? And then my hips started hurting. My knees started hurting. Things started popping, me cracking and making sounds. And I'm like, something is happening to me. So I went to my doctor and I had a limp at that point. I have a limp. I kind of hobble around now. And, he sent me to get an x-ray. I knew that wouldn't show anything, but the MRI, when I got the MRI, my doctor read the radiology report and said, wow, he said, no wonder you're in pain. And then he read me this long list of, he's like, your bones are disintegrating and you have bone spurs and you have no cartilage and you need a full hip replacement.
1: Oh my gosh.
2: Sent me to an orthopedic surgeon, and they said, you absolutely need a full hip replacement. And I said, well, I would like to try supplements. And they said, I said, is there is there any other thing I can do other than surgery? Absolutely not. You absolutely need surgery. And I, of course, thought of you, and I immediately ordered Tangy Tangerine and the Osteo FX, and I started taking them, and I, believe it or not, like within 2 months, I would say, I just felt so much better. Like a lot of the pain went away. I could walk without a limp. I mean, literally, praise like God. Months, like a couple months. And so I ran out. And I honestly have never even ordered anything. I've literally never. It was the first thing I've ever ordered online. And so I was trying to actually ask someone else to do it for me. And so I asked them again. I said, please, because I could notice a huge difference, like in the gap, because there was a month gap. And so there was a huge difference, but I have this like horrendous MRI, and everything's falling apart evidently. And it's, the surgery is a must. And so I have a question, a couple questions. I mean, I got to get on whatever you recommend because I know it's going to work. I just know it, even though I have this terrible, you know, diagnosis. But I feel like if I stick to it, it'll work. I don't know where the migraines came from, but I had a feeling. I was kind of walking in my backyard one day, and God told me, you know, it's the sumatriptan that you took. And so I tried to look up some things about it, and I was wondering if you, because I'm not good on the computer research or anything, but do you know if sumatriptan could possibly damage bones somehow?
1: Well, first, do you mind if I ask you how old you are, ma'am? Can I ask you how old you are? Hello?
2: I'm sorry. I'm late 50s.
1: Okay.
2: I still have my period. I'm like super healthy otherwise. Like none of my friends, like everybody, you know, doesn't have their period. They don't have. It's like long gone, and I'm super healthy otherwise, but I'm like hobbling around. So not anymore. Well, so not completely.
1: Well, that's awesome. That's awesome. Praise God, first of all. That's a wonderful story. And George, that's why I do this. That's why we all do this at Longevity.
0: Exactly.
1: Because of what you just heard. And we hear it all the time. You know, that's why when I come on this program, I'm so passionate about this because we hear these stories all the time. And as I mentioned earlier, when you're deficient in nutrients, your body will suck them up like a dry sponge sucks up water. And that's exactly what you experienced, ma'am. You were dealing with nutritional deficiencies, severe ones, and there's probably an element of toxicity as well. And so it's not a surgical issue, but if you go to a carpenter, he's going to use a hammer and nail. And if you ask him to fix your engine or your transmission, he's going to destroy your transmission, but you're going to a carpenter to fix your engine. You know what I'm saying? If you go to somebody who works on cabinets and you're asking to fix your transmission, they're going to destroy your transmission. And that's the problem. The medical model is not equipped to deal with what your problem is, which was nutritional deficiency and a combination of toxicity. And I would venture to say, and by the way, sumatriptan works by changing the vasculature. Migraine headaches are caused by opening up of blood vessels, and sumatriptan works by changing, by tightening the blood vessels in the brain. So, why do blood vessels open up? Because of allergic mediators and inflammatory chemicals that get into the blood. And there's a very important relationship between female hormone, estrogen, as well as digestive toxicity and the aforementioned histamine that we talked about earlier, and migraine headaches. So it's no surprise to me that the Beyond Tangy Tangerine had such a dramatic impact on you, but you need more than that. I would be working on digestive health. That would be the first thing I think of because of this, the very intimate connection between the digestive system and migraine headaches. It may be certain foods that are causing the problem. One of the issues that occurs as we become toxic and labor under nutritional deficiencies is our blood becomes acidic. When the blood becomes acidic, the bones will dissolve. And for the doctors to say that your bones were in such a disastrous state tells me that your blood has been acidic for a long time. So alkalinizing the blood becomes very important, and that's a function of nutritional supplementation as well as digestive health strategies. And I would get on criticalhealthnews.com and do a food diary, link your symptoms, particularly the migraine symptoms, to specific foods that you're eating, and then do an elimination diet. And I'd also get on all the digestive support supplements that I could find, including the I-26, as well as the Ultimate Enzymes and the Nightly Essence. Migraine headaches and food allergies and food problems go hand in hand. So it would not surprise me if you've had long-standing issues that way. And at the age of, you know, in your late 50s, they could be piling up. So it's not a medical condition that you have. It is a health condition, which is different from medicine. But if you go to a medicine person, they're going to give you surgery. And I would highly encourage you not to have a hip replacement until you control or fix your blood, because you're going to have another hip replacement shortly afterwards. And that happens all the time, by the way, 5 years after a hip replacement, people have to have another one if you don't correct the problem, which is the acid blood. And that comes from the digestive system. And thank you for sharing that story. That's a really cool thing.
0: Tom has a final text and tweet for you, Ben. What do you have, Tom?
3: Yes, hey, Ben. Sheila in Maine says her toenails grow back too long quickly, and she wants to know if that's normal. I know.
1: So, why are you laughing?
3: Well, because you made me laugh.
1: long toenails are actually great. That means you're growing fast. And that's a sign of good health. When a good healthcare professional, particularly a good skincare professional, will always look at your nails, because the nails are an indicator of how fast your body is repairing. You want your nails to be hard, and you want them to be growing fast. So that's a very good thing, and that's a sign of good health. Just keep them trimmed, because you don't want to offend anybody. But other than that, that's a sign of really good health.
0: Is that the same with fingernails, Ben?
1: Same with fingernails, absolutely. You want your fingernails hard. You don't want any spots. You don't want any spooning or any ridges. And you want them to be pink, and you want them to be growing at a nice clip, no pun intended. And that's a sign of good health. And like I say, a good healthcare professional will always look at the nails.
0: Let's go to Jeremy in North Dakota. Hello, Jeremy. Go ahead.
4: Well, it's about time. I have a question. How do I get myself off of Jardians?
1: I'm sorry, off of what? I didn't hear that.
4: Jardians.
1: Oh, Jardians. Oh, okay, gotcha. Yeah.
0: What is that, Ben?
1: That's an anti-diabetic, anti-diabetes drug. Jardians is one of those old school, well, not really old school, but it's compared Jardians. To the GLP-1s that they do. Yeah, compared to the GLP-1s. It's somewhat old school. You want to treat yourself like a diabetic by using all of the anti-diabetic strategies. By the way, Youngevity's got a great GLP-1 activator system. I would call Critical Health News, ask them about that. Also get on the Healthy Blood Sugar Pack, which features chromium and vanadium, the Sweeties product, as well as the Ultimate Selenium. If you want to go all out, there's other nutrients that you could use, including the Ultimate MSM for blood sugar control. Eat more fiber, you know, start your day off with a fiber beverage. That's a great, great way to help naturally lower your blood sugar, and also water first thing in the morning. A fiber beverage, by the way, is ground up flax seeds and water with a little bit of stevia or maybe some honey, a touch of honey or cinnamon. Cinnamon's great for your blood sugar too. And then also all diabetics should do this, or anybody who's worried about their blood sugar, start your morning off with 32 ounces of water with a little Beyond Tangy Tangerine in there, and you'll naturally lower your blood sugar concentration. This is how easy it is, George. Health is not complicated. Medicine's complicated. Health is not complicated, and medicine is not about health. That is not true. That is a myth. Medicine is there to repair us if we're injured, but it's not there to keep us healthy. If you want to thrive and you want to be healthy, this is a lifestyle issue, and nothing is more important when it comes to lifestyle than a good, solid nutritional supplement program. And if you want more information and you like this kind of stuff, go to themineralway.com or pharmacistbensacademy.com and check out my podcast, Age Well, which starts next Monday. And George, thank you so much for doing this. This is truly the Lord's work that you do every 6 weeks to help people get healthy.

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0: I know, it's crazy, right? Thank you so much, George.
1: All right, my friend, be well. Ben Fuchs, we'll criticalhealthnews.com is the website to go to. And again, here's that toll-free number to call for assistance, 1-855-949-7234, which is the same as 1-855-949-RADIO. Pharmacist Ben Fuchs, Dr. Drew Peterson pops up every 3 weeks, and they switch back and forth, and Dr. Randy Shannon is involved too. 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
15: The High Court rules. I'm Ted Lindner, Fox News. President Trump lashing out at the U.S. Supreme Court over its decision on mail-in ballots. Attorney General Todd Blanche says the Justice Department will comply with the order, but he said the administration wants to assure free and fair elections. Blanche also says the president's frustrated by recent rulings.
16: The idea that President Trump shouldn't be allowed to communicate to the American people his frustration, I don't share that.
15: In a social media post, the president wrote the justices are not the people he interviewed, but merely a shell of their original selves. Police in Los Angeles tonight investigating a chopper crash involving a news gathering team.
17: Police confirm at least 3 people were killed. Another was taken to the hospital. Their condition is unknown. The chopper was responding to the scene of a bus crash when it went down, bursting into flames. Several nearby parked cars and shipping containers also caught fire. It's not clear yet how many people were inside the chopper.

0: or what news organization it was part of. Officials, though, say one of the people killed was on the ground. The FAA and the NTSB are investigating. The news chopper was covering a deadly bus crash in Chatsworth.
1: Fox's Lauren Green. It's not known what led to the crash. Delaware's primary election taking place Tuesday, incumbent Chris Coons in his bed for a third full term, winning the Democratic nomination for the Senate. He'll face off in November against the winner of the Republican primary, Michael Katz. In the state's only congressional House race, incumbent Sarah McBride running unopposed in the Democratic primary. The Kennedy Center closing, at least for now. The board voted to close over financial issues in a dispute over putting President Trump's name on the iconic performing arts venue. Prior to Tuesday's board meeting, a federal judge blocked the Kennedy Center board from adding Trump's name to the structure or grounds, saying it would violate an earlier ruling that his name was illegally added to the building. 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
6: One is still one too many. I'm Jarrett Lewis. Here's what's trending this hour. Violent crime, including non-fatal shootings, continues to see historic declines in Indianapolis so far this year. There have been 185 non-fatal shootings in 2026, involving 214 victims. Last year, there were just over 100 more incidents, with 345 total victims. IMPD Deputy Chief Kendall Adams told Fox 59.
7: We're continuing to investigate these cases. We have a unit dedicated to non-fatal shootings. We take them very seriously. We treat them like homicides.
6: The city has seen a five-year downward trend in non-fatal shootings. Hendricks County is sending a man to prison for over a century for abusing a young child. Johnette Cruz reports.
8: Ryan McLaughlin was sentenced to 184 and a half years in the Indiana Department of Correction after a jury found him guilty on six counts, including three level one felonies for child molestation. Investigators say McLaughlin repeatedly abused a five-year-old girl over several months and threatened to kill her mother if she spoke out. McLaughlin was already a convicted sex offender who lied to authorities about living with children. Hendricks County Prosecutor Lauren Delp commended the victim's bravery while urging state lawmakers to pass legislation allowing life without parole or the death penalty for severe child abuse cases. Johnette Cruz, 93 WIBC Mobile News.
6: 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In a move to save money, the district is moving its enrollment process into PowerSchool. The change will take effect for the 2027-28 application cycle. I'm Jarrett Lewis, on the level, on the go, and on WIBC.com. 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
9: Rain, heat, and humidity on Wednesday. Scattered showers and storms around for the better part of the day. Highs near 91. It'll be a similar situation for Thursday, with highs staying in the low 90s and more rain scattered about across the region. I'm Fox 59 meteorologist Kendall Wilson for 93 WIBC.
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0: this rover crossed over. If I never have a cent, I'll be rich as Rockefeller. Gold dust at my feet on the sunny side of the street.
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2: Up next, Regan Forston back with us with his latest work, 3 hours, 33 minutes in heaven, as we talk about the afterlife. And then later on, we'll take your calls right here on Coast to Coast AM. 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

0: And welcome back. George Norrie with you. Author Regan Forston with us, former board member overseeing public engagement at the Newton Institute, which is a leading organization dedicated to the exploration of reincarnation and the afterlife, with an extensive background in spiritual research and personal studies, including three reported journeys to the afterlife. Regan has contributed to both national and international conversations on life beyond physical existence. His latest book, 3 Hours, 33 Minutes in Heaven. Regan, welcome back. How have you been?
1: Hey, George, I've been just fine. You know, you always sound up for these shows. I don't know how you do it. Because I see a lot of people and you're busier than me. And I think we're about the same age, too. So I'm just trying to keep myself healthy. And that's why I use some of the longevity products, you know. Ben, you were on, and I met Joe Wallach one time back at the longevity where they, down in San Diego, where they have their warehouse, and got me on some healthy stuff. So I'm on no drugs right now, 76, and I'm pretty healthy.
0: Good for you.
1: I want, you know, you and I need to be around with all these changes going on now just to see what's going to happen, George.
0: That's really. How did you get involved in writing about the afterlife, Regan?
1: Well, that's because when I was in training at the Newton Institute to become a facilitator, on the fourth day that we're there, they surprised us and they said, okay, all you guys, tomorrow morning, you're going to the afterlife. And I kind of freaked out because I went, you're kidding me. Oh, my God. You know, because I was thinking while I was in training, I said, I want to experience this myself, because if I'm going to be helping other people, I want to know what it's like. And I want to, you know, have been there myself. And just like in hypnotherapy school 20 years ago, I was the last one in the class to experience hypnosis because I couldn't get my brain to just shut down and allow it to happen. And so the first time, the next morning, here we go. And I'm already thinking, oh, this is going to be hard for me. And, the facilitator finally gave up and he said, okay, we need more work on Regan. So about, 4 days later in the training, somebody had worked with me on some stuff and some childhood stuff I was carrying around. And, when we did it, darned if I didn't have the experience of my life. Now I can say I've been 4 times, George, because this last weekend I was at with Dolores Cannon School of QHHT, which I'm certified with also.
0: Yeah.
1: We had a 5-day conference and we did a group session where just did a quick kind of thing. And I had a visitation from Dolores Cannon and Michael Newton together, and it was beautiful. I mean, what we were trying to do is contact aliens, because, you know, they use a higher frequency sometimes, you know, telepathy and higher frequency than us. So there was 500 of us there going into trance, and a lot of them contacted the aliens. It was amazing. But me, I'm thinking I'm making it up in my mind. You know, I think, oh, I'm seeing some aliens or something, I'm thinking. And I really think I was just using my imagination. And then I fell asleep for a little bit. And then, because this was an hour-long thing, and then I kind of woke up a bit, and all of a sudden I'm conscious, and here comes Dolores Cannon. Oh, my gosh, but she looked like, she looked like she was like 35, 40 years old. And then Michael Newton was on the left, and he was all dressed in blue. And Dolores Cannon said, I've been saving something for you. And she handed me a gold key, which was pretty cool. And then she had another gift for me. And I looked to my right and she's walking in with a bride. And it was in this beautiful, you know, gown with a veil. And the bride took the veil off and it was whatever you call it, they wear over their heads. And it was my wife, Patty. And I started crying like a baby, George.
0: Oh my God.
1: And it was showing me this connection that I have with this woman. You know, I mean, it's, and then all of a sudden I'm in this trance kind of like, and I go, okay, just shut up, Regan. You're there, because there was so much emotion tied to it. And that's, you know, we've talked before about past life regression. How do you know if it's your imagination or is it really happening? And most of the time people can tell because of the emotion that comes along with what they're seeing. You know, like if I just said, okay, George, imagine you're a Roman soldier and you're going hand-to-hand combat, you know, our minds can imagine that. But if all of a sudden you're feeling the blows and you feel the emotion that's going along with that fight, then you kind of go, oh boy, I couldn't have made that up. You know, that's just beyond. And that's how a lot of people tell when they're in the zone, as I say. And most people can get there, George, in past life regression. About 90% of people, very first time they do it, with our protocol, because our protocol is different than a normal hypnotic induction. It's way more slow and steady. Sometimes the induction takes 45 minutes or an hour, where if you go into a hypnotherapist to stop smoking or lose weight or change habits, they do about a 10-minute induction or 15-minute induction. And that's why I think a lot of people don't reach that really deep level. So we just go slow and steady and slow and steady. And then most people are able to do it. And the good news is, too, that people that need a second or third session, most of those are successful. So to get people to the afterlife, to spend hours there, it's like having a near-death experience without the death part. And we do it in such a scientifically structured way that they get a lot of work done over there, George. They find out the truth to so many things about their life. I had a priest, he flew in. I'm in San Francisco area, but we do these either online or in person. During COVID, we found out we can do the same thing online with the same success rate, which was beautiful because now we're doing them all over the world. I'm just one of 260 now, and we're in 45 countries, trained. And quantum healing, Dolores Cannon School and Julia, her daughter's doing a wonderful job of carrying on for her mother. They've got about 4,000 people now around the world. It's the world is changing now. People want to see what it's like on the afterlife before going there permanently. There's a way to do it in a very safe, drug-free, fully conscious way, it's exciting. And since I was on last time, I wrote, boy, I've got so much stuff here. I'm going to try not to talk too fast because I know we'll just get in so much. And another time we can get what we didn't get, but had some amazing, interesting past lives that I've had with people since I was on last time, George. Last time we were talking about the aliens and things. I had a couple of, people that were reptilian in other lifetimes on there. But recently, matter of fact, yesterday, I had a client. One of the things, and we call these life between life sessions, we get them to a counsel on the other side, and the counsel will answer all their pre-prepared questions they have about their life. Most people want to know, what the heck am I doing down here? Why is life so difficult?
0: How did I get back down here, right?
1: Right. Yeah. I mean, what was I thinking when I decided to come back down? And about relationships, why is it so hard for me to get along with somebody? Why did I have these illnesses and things like this? And they get answers to all that over there. Pretty much, George, I've had people have 20, 30 questions sometimes, and they get all of them answered. Sometimes they get specifics. Sometimes they get hints a little bit because they need to figure some stuff out themselves. Like they'll say, well, we could tell you the answer to that, but you're in the learning process right now and you need to go through it and figure it out because you're going to have a great learning experience from it. But sometimes they'll just give you the answer. People ask, well, I'm thinking of moving to so-and-so, or, I want to change jobs. What do you see me doing? Things like that. And they're happy to, they're just like, this council that shows up for everybody, George, they're like wise life coaches. Everybody has a council. I've done 500 of these myself now. And everybody has their own individual council who knows all about them. And they're there to do nothing more than to assist you and to help you to figure things out, to let you know that you're not alone. There's no condemnation. There's no punishment, no anything, even though they've screwed up a lot of their life or something. It's all about where are you now and what have you learned, and let's help you to get further. And that's what I love about this work, George, is it's every time I'm sitting next to somebody and they're experiencing the afterlife, I feel like I'm in heaven myself. And so it's a great job. And I imagine you have, the people you talk to, especially like in their Beyond Belief show, you know, a lot of the people even that you have. I mean, there's so much information and so much stuff out there about, you know, everything. But what I like about this life between life thing is this goes behind all that. You know, it goes behind the alien thing. It goes behind the, you know, or we had, do we have a shadow government or what the earth is doing here? Recently, on a council of one of my clients, there was a gray alien, a tall gray alien was there. So I said to her, I said, ask the alien on your council, why is he here? And the alien says, to show you that everybody comes back home, you know, and that was pretty cool. So, you know, the Pleiadians, all these hundreds of races that we've discovered out there in the universe that are about to come upon us, that, you know, to let us know that we're one of many. When they pass away, they all go back to source. And so what I love is helping my clients get a bigger view of what that's all about. You know, people's fear of death, they lose that. When people pass away, there's still grief they go through. But having that belief and that knowingness that their in-laws are just fine on the other side, that's keeps you from going into that really severe grief, you know, the grief that's debilitating. A lot of my clients come to me just for that one reason. They've had someone commit suicide or they've lost somebody and they just, their grief is beyond belief, you know, they say. And right. They say, I just want to know they're okay. And I'll say, well, let's see what we can do. And I would say 90% of the time we were able to locate them on the other side and they have a conversation. And when they come back from that, they're still crying and they grieve because they miss the physical person, you know, but they go, I'm just glad to know they're okay. You know, especially with suicides over there, they're not going to hell. There's none of that punishment. There's none of that, but they're in kind of a rehab over there. And sometimes it takes them a while to reintegrate into the afterlife because, they feel horrible for doing what they did, you know, realize they were trying to take the shortcut and it wasn't what was supposed to happen, you know.
0: Well, Regan, when somebody has regressed, do they recollect where they were and what they were doing? How do they remember while they're hypnotized who they were?
1: It's just like now, if I said, George, remember when your dad took you for ice cream or to a park or when you had a good time with your dad? And all of a sudden, like in your mind right now, you might be seeing that. You're seeing dad and you're seeing yourself or what you're doing and you have that memory. All of our memories are stored in an, you know, people call it about the Akashic records and things like that. Well, everything we've ever done before, we have access to ourselves. And that's why we found out. Well, actually, you know, for some people that still don't believe reincarnation. And first thing I would say about reincarnation is it's kind of a misnomer in a way, because in the research we've done now with 80,000 people, we find out that God creates us in heaven or in the afterlife. You know, that's our home. You know, that's where we begin. And we're just down here visiting. So in essence, you only have one life, okay? But you have one life with many experiences in many different bodies, whatever you choose to do. So really, you know, we're just born one time and it's like, you know, a soul says, well, you know, I'd like to be even better than I am over there and go through some experience, and Earth's a good place to do it. And I want to go down and I want to learn to be more kind, or I want to learn more compassion or whatever. It's kind of like in heaven, you've already kind of graduated, but in this world, you know, you graduate from college, but some people choose to go to grad school to go further, to take it even further and to become even more proficient, even though they're already, you know, got a degree and they know what they're doing. That's the way I kind of look at it that way. But people just regress. Now, I also do current life regression with some people, which means if they have repressed memories or something, once they get into this deep state, I can ask to talk to their subconscious or their higher self, and they'll say yes. And then all of a sudden, this third person, it's so cool. I love it when I say, can I talk directly to your higher self? And they'll go, yes. And I'll say, am I talking to the higher self now? Yes. Oh, boy. And then I'll say, okay, now we want you to take this person back to childhood when a certain something happened. Can you do that? Okay. And then all of a sudden they're there and they see the image. I had a case that was so beautiful. I don't think I mentioned it on the last show, but it's worth repeating. She was a woman from, I believe, Nicaragua or Guatemala, one of the Spanish countries down there. Her mother gave her away when she was 3 years old.
0: Oh, geez.
1: She was devastated by that. A woman in the bazaar where she was going, given away.
0: Gave her away or sold her?
1: No, gave her away. Gave her away. And she ended up being a slave in this rich person's kitchen, where the lady who took her made her sleep in the kitchen and would beat her with a rod, and she was just treated like an animal. Well, when she was 8 years old, she started fighting back. And so the lady there just kicked her out. So she spent the next 3 years on the streets. And every night she would sneak into the church before they closed. She would sleep behind the confessional, but she would live off of stealing fruit from the, you know, eating flowers, whatever she could. And then finally, she got arrested for stealing, and they put her in a home for girls, and a nun befriended her there and saved her. And this nun just was beautiful to her, like a mom. And then when she was 16 years old, she got kicked out of the, that was as old as they could be in that home. And she had a lot of other abuse happen to her and stuff. Well, she'd always wondered, why did her mom give her away? So she didn't speak. This is what's interesting, George. She didn't speak English, and I don't speak Spanish. But her daughter, who called me, wanted to know if I knew anybody, you know, could help her that did Spanish, and I didn't know anybody. So I said, let's experiment here. How about you be in the session, and I'm going to do the induction, and you just repeat it in Spanish. It worked fine. Her mom went right into trance. We got her back to 3 years old. And George, it was so beautiful. She looks up from this box that her mom had her in. She sees her mom's face.
0: And she actually had a recollection back at three?
1: Yes. Yes. It was what she saw when she was 3 years old that was in her, either in her brain or her consciousness. She's looking up from this box and her mom is crying. And she said, it looks like my mom was 14, maybe 13, 14 years old. And she was screaming, somebody take my baby, somebody take my baby. And she realized, you know, this was because her mom, it wasn't her mom didn't love her or something like that. It was probably because her mom, who knows if she was raped or whatever, but she had a baby. And how's a 13, 14 year old take care of a little baby? They had to be scared to death. So then what was pretty cool is I took her deeper and deeper. She went back to a past life, which I forget about what happened there. She passes away. I asked her to turn around, and who's there? There was a guide or an angel. And why we get her in the afterlife, these three souls show up, and they introduced her. They says, us three are your brothers. And one was Hernando and Fernando and oh gosh, I forget three Mexican men's names. And they all introduced themselves and says, we were your brothers. So she goes, I knew it. I knew I must
0: and
1: have
0: they had, brothers. They had died?
1: Yes, they had died. They were on the other side. And so she was just smiling from ear to ear after that, you know. So that shows you how regression, whether it's this life, if you have repressed memories, can help you. But more than that, when you get the bigger picture of everything, you know, when you go to the afterlife where the guides and angels and everybody is. Now, in a life between lives thing. Oh, and let me back up here a little bit too. We only do the past life regressions because people have a memory of that, and they have a memory of what happened next. And that's so we get people to the afterlife. They pass away. They see their funeral. Some of them want to hang around a little bit because someone's grieving, and they want to do their magic on how they can appear in their dreams or make their lights flicker on and off in their house or, you know, the way that souls kind of let you know. Some people have, you know, you probably had them on your show before, George, where they wake up and there's a hologram of their grandma or their mom waving at them. And then they go, oh, that's mom from the other side telling me they're okay. You know, so we all know that happens. But then what I say to my clients is, let's rise above that now. This is time for you to go back home. And when I count to three, you're going to turn around and let's see who's there. When they do, inevitably, there's a guide or an angel that's there. And then we switch to who they are now.
0: But we'll talk more about that, Regan, when we come right back in a moment as we talk with Regan Forsten about The Other Side.

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10: We've been learning a lot about gold as a long-term investment, a diversification strategy, ultimately a currency, and the importance of education, who you work with, and of course, when to buy, which leads to our first question for John Ohanessian, CEO of Lear Capital. 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
11: 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And again, over the last 20 years, it's outperformed the stock market dramatically. And I think if someone gets in today, they're going to see a good appreciation over the next 3 to 5 to 7 years.
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0: And welcome back, George Norrie, along with Regan Forston. Regan, is it healthy to do a past life regression with an individual?
1: Yes, I would say most people that come for the past life regression, you know, they kind of already believe that. I mean, I've had a few people come to me that just say, well, I just want to see if it's real, and they don't believe in it, you know, and they've had success. Although I remember one of them who was an in-law of mine, and, you know, he was there. I could tell he could describe everything perfectly and whatever, how he died and everything. But, you know, afterwards he said, I think I'm just made all that up, you know, because it's just images that you see in your head. But during these sessions, people become like a medium, you know, where they, in other words, mediums have learned to trust that the images that they see in their mind are actually real and not just their imagination, or they can weed out, you know, what's their imagination and what's real. That's the best way I can describe it scientifically. Now, like right now, where you and I are talking now, George, we're in a what we call a beta state. And if you were looking at our brainwaves on a scope, our brainwaves are really close together. Well, as you relax, when people pray or meditate, your brainwaves start spreading apart a little bit, and then they call them alpha waves. And then the next waves, as you go deeper, are theta waves. That's when most people just fall asleep. Well, where this magic happens and where we've seen that anybody can do this is we just get people, and this is something nobody has to learn anything, because you do this every time you go to sleep and you wake up, you're in that same zone, you know, as they, right on the cusp of being able to recall anything you want to recall. The thing is, when you try to do it yourself, you just fall asleep because having a facilitator there that keeps you right on the edge of falling asleep and communicating back and forth with you, that's when all this happens. It's a little harder for men. Like I say, I have about a 90% success rate. Men, it's about 85, women, maybe 92, 95. You know, women just, they're just so easy to just get into their heart, just relax and allow it to happen.
0: Why is that?
1: Well, I think us men are more control freaks. You know, we're not quite as vulnerable as women are. And actually too, I'm surprised that about 70% of the clients that come to me are women that have this, and about 30% men. I don't know why that is, George. Us guys are, you know, it's me being a man myself, you know, I kind of laugh at how the differences between men and women sometimes, how they're more into, you know, the soft side, or they're hard or relaxed about things sometimes.
0: Well, so, Regan, has anybody ever had a bad past regression experience?
1: I've not had that happen. And talking to all of the colleagues I talked to all over the world, we have not had that happen. Now, a couple of times people, because they've been ingrained about Satan and the devil and dark energy and that sort of thing. We had a famous case. It wasn't mine, but it was another one where a minister came for a session. He says, okay, you say I can talk to Jesus. And so let's do it. So he gets to the other side, and then he starts going, oh my God, Satan, get me out of here. Satan. So the therapist, just had him, said, just calm down. You're safe now. It's not, you know, nothing. You're safe now. You're in my room here. We're talking. Everything's okay. Let's just calm down a little bit. He did a deepening technique, and he said, let's go over and just kind of look at Satan a little closer. And then the client started laughing, and he said, oh my God. He said, it's my angel. He was mocking up, looking like the devil. He said, I wanted to scare the hell out of you, like you've been doing your parishioners for years. So it was kind of, then he just relaxed and had a good session. But this happens above all that. There may be darkness, entities, that sort of thing, at kind of a lower vibration. But once you get above that, there's none of that. There's no darkness. There's no demons. There's no devil, you know, in the heavenly realms, you know, and that's where these people find themselves. Now, sometimes in a past life, but we're trained, like if they, we don't want them to relive how they died, if it was not a very nice way that they had to die, and where there was a lot of pain or something, because some people in a past life regression, they actually feel themselves in that body, you know, as if they, it's their memory and it's actually happening. A lot of people, somehow their higher self or subconscious has them watch it like on a screen, like they know it's them, but they're kind of watching it like from outside their body. So I had one of my first sessions I did was a medium who had a TV show in Australia, and he had been getting death threats because some of the things that he said people didn't like to hear. And when he came to the session, and it was my first one, George, so I've got my book of my training, you know, which is about 50 pages long. So I'm just quietly going through the pages, and in about 3 minutes, he says, "Regan, I'm already there." I was going to do this 45-minute induction. In 3 minutes, he was already in another life. And I says, "Well, who are you?" And he says, "I'm a girl." And I says, "What are you doing?" He says, "I'm walking in town." And she was holding two buckets of water, carrying them back to the horses. And she had to cross this road. And so I said, "Okay, cross the road to go to the horses." And she says to me, oh, it's him in trance, but he was a girl in this lifetime, says, "I can't cross the road because this wagon that's coming down the street is going to run over and kill me." And so it's my first session, George, and I'm thinking, I'm not telling this little girl to go across that road and get killed. I can't do that. You know, I was kind of stuck. But then the higher self came out and tells me she needs to experience this. Tell her to cross the road. So I said, okay. So I said, "Cross the road." So she crosses the road. The wagon comes and hits her. And I go, "What's happening now?" And she was bleeding out. And I said, "Okay, make a decision quick now. You can do just leave your body right now, or you can experience it in the body, whatever you want." She says, "I need to experience this." So I was quiet for about a minute. And then she says, "Okay, I'm out of my body now." And I said, "Are you ready now to go back home?" She says, "No." I said, "Why?" She said, "The man that just ran over me is beside himself. He's crying uncontrollably. I need to stay around in my soul body to try to comfort him," which was very beautiful. You know, so I was quiet again for a minute. And then she says, "Okay, I think he's okay now." And then, you know, he was immediately, his guide was there, which he named Merlin. And and the first thing Merlin says to him, he's now him. And he says, "Regan, my guide wants to talk to you." So this is my first session. So I'm thinking, oh, my God, what am I doing wrong? Somebody's talking to me. His guide wants to talk to me. So I says, "What's he want to say?" And then his guide spoke to him, like channeled through him, and said, "Regan, calm down. Everything's okay." Because my leg was shaking, I think, because this was all happening so fast. And this is my first one. So it was a good session for me, having that person the first time that showed me how easy this could be for people to do. And it all showed me how these guides and stuff can talk through my clients to me, which they do many times. For instance, boy, this was a really interesting one. It was a woman I was doing online. She's in Canada, very sweet woman in her 60s, she retired teacher, and she knows she's got a spiritual thing to do, to be a speaker, to talk about spiritual things, but her self-esteem is just so bad. It's just hard for her to get out in public. So, what happened was, as she gets deeper in, all of a sudden there's another voice coming out of her. I mean, it's her body and her voice, but it's a different cadence. You know, like when you hear people channel, you've had people on your show before that have channeled. Well, all of a sudden I say, "Who's this?" And she says, "I'm Angel Asriel." Okay, I've probably said her name wrong again. She's probably laughing at me right now. And I tried to pronounce it, and she says, "No, Asriel," or something. And I would try to pronounce it. She would just laugh. And she says, my client, I won't give her name, of course, for her privacy, but says, "She is very, very deep right now, and she's not really hearing this. So I'm showing up through her because I'm going to tell you about her." And she, as this angel, proceeded to tell me how special. She says, when she hears this recording, because we record all this, she said it's going to really help her because she's going to see how loved she is. Come to find out, in another lifetime, George, she was a teacher of Jesus when he was growing up. They were like, They were like friends. And so then Angel Asriel says, I'm almost using her voice now, says, "Wake her up. She needs to go potty." You know, so I brought her out of trance enough. So she went to the restroom, came back. And then there's another, it's different than the Angel Asriel. I said, "Am I still talking to Angel Asriel?" I says, "No, this is Jesus. And Jesus is talking to me about her." Now she's in trance but she knows what kind of what's going on. But so all of a sudden she's screaming like, "I'm sorry, Jesus. I'm sorry. I'm sorry. I let you down. I'm so sorry." Oh, it was really sad, because she felt in this lifetime she was not, you know, she was so close to Jesus that is, you know, because they had a relationship when he was a person, you know, in life, that she felt she'd let him down. And anyway, and a little bit later, so Jesus is telling me all about how loving she is and how she does have a mission to do, and she needs to wake up to it and work on her self-esteem, so that she can go out and do what she came down here to do. And then she went to the bathroom and came again. And then all of a sudden, Archangel Michael is speaking through her body to me about her health, about how she needs to stop eating the way she's asked. She needs to do more exercise. They say she has a mission and she needs to be better at taking care of her physical body. And then I said something. This is what was interesting. I said, "Well, Angel Gabriel, I've been worried about that too." I said, "I'm 76 and I want to keep doing this work, but you know, what about my health?" And then an angel, Gabriel, says, "Oh, you're going to be okay, but you do need to tweak your diet some, because you need some help with that too." And then he says, "You're so lucky to have your mate, your partner, because she's so spiritual." You know, I mean, and so I got goosebumps because he's talking directly to me. But that just shows you that in these sessions, all kinds of beautiful things happen, George. And so far, all the ones I've had have been nothing but love and light. The direction that they've given people is to give them motivation to accomplish their mission, which they find out. One of the questions we ask before the council is, you know, "My client's not really sure of their mission. Can you clarify what it is?" And they hear what their mission is. Just like that's how I found my mission, was to do this work, George. I think I said last time about it, so I went off to go, but I was, you know, coming back from my experience and my guide was still with me and I was looking down at the earth. And the earth, oh my gosh, George, from space, the earth just floating like it does. I can see with the astronauts how they're just dumbfounded. It's just, it's so beautiful. And I mentioned that to my guide. I said, "My God, the earth is so beautiful." And then he says to me, "Regan, are you sure you want to do this work?" And I screamed. I was in trance, but I felt like from deep in my gut, I screamed, "Yes." Although I said I said the F word, George, so I went.
0: don't say it on the radio.
1: I'm not. Okay, but that's how. In other words, that's how my being or something said, "Yes, I want to do this work." And so then we're getting a little bit closer to the earth, and I'm starting to feel, I'm in trance, but I'm feeling all this emotional pain. And my guide says, "Okay, Regan, what you've done now, since you're doing this work, you've opened yourself to be a more of an empathic person, and you're beginning to feel the pain of the earth." And I began to feel like, I'm thinking at that moment, as I'm looking at the earth, George, that at that very second, how much people were in pain on the earth below, how many people were going through horrible things and that. And it was, wow, it was a big wake up call for me, just to really, you know, see the bigger picture. So, my guide says, "If you're going to do this work, there's four things you have to do, or your physical body won't be able to handle the energy you're running, even though it's good energy, and you'll physically die." So I said, "Can we talk about this for a minute?" And I think this will help people, even if I said this before, George, because I've mentioned this to people and they said it's really helped them. He said, "There's four things that we, and a lot of them we all need to do as we wake up in the morning, and how we run our day." And in my mind, as he's starting to tell me the four things, he showed me an hourglass, and I could see myself seeing client and client and client. And sand in the hourglass was getting higher and higher and higher and higher, but nothing was going down into the bottom glass. So he said, "Do these four things." He says, "When you wake up," and he said, "We all should do this. The first thing we should do is declare ourselves as a vehicle for good." In other words, whether you believe in angels or not, because they're there, people, I'll tell you, your higher self is there, somebody watching, and just say, "Okay, today I declare myself as a vehicle for good." And I heard a prayer. It said, "Bless this day and those that I serve as I keep one foot in

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12: Killed in a helicopter crash. I'm Sue Guzman, Fox News. A TV News helicopter has crashed at the scene of a deadly bus crash in Chatsworth, California.
13: Police confirm at least three people were killed. Another was taken to the hospital. Their condition is unknown. The chopper was responding to the scene of a bus crash when it went down, bursting into flames. Several nearby parked cars and shipping containers also caught fire. It's not clear yet how many people were inside the chopper or what news organization it was part of. Officials, though, say one of the people killed was on the ground. The FAA and the NTSB are investigating. The news chopper was covering a deadly bus crash in Chatsworth.
12: Fox's Lauren Green reporting. The board at the Kennedy Center in Washington, D.C. voting to close the facility amid financial problems and a dispute over putting President Trump's name on the iconic venue. Fox's Mike Emanuel.
14: There has been the ongoing legal battle over the name of the Performing Arts Center for decades. It has been known as the Kennedy Center. The board has been trying to add President Trump's name to the building's facade and nearby outdoor plaza. Federal Judge Christopher Cooper again today blocked the board from adding the president's name, writing, quote, simply put, defendants cannot install memorials for President Trump or anyone or anything else at the Kennedy Center without Congress's blessing. With pending court challenges, it is not clear how long this closure will last.
12: Republican U.S. Congressman Tom Massey introduced articles of impeachment against the Secretary of War over the conflict in Iran. The Kentucky Republican claiming Pete Hegseth is illegally

0: waging the Iran war by violating the War Powers Act. Meanwhile, for the third time, the House of Representatives has approved a War Powers resolution aiming to halt President Trump's ability to continue military action in Iran. This time, a handful of House Republicans joined in. 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
12: It's progress. I'm Jarrett Lewis. Here's what's trending this hour. According to IMPD, violent crime, including non-fatal shootings, continues to decline at a historic mark in the city. So far in 2026, more than 214 people have been shot in Indianapolis. Police say this time last year, the number was around 345.
13: Think about it, a few years ago when people were shooting people, a lot of times those suspects, those offenders, were still on the street. Well, today they're not.
12: IMPD Deputy Chief Kendall Adams told Fox 59 that the department continues to target repeat violent offenders to drive those numbers down even further. A father and son in Indianapolis are both charged with felony battery for a fight and stabbing that happened at a Southside bar earlier this year. Deshaun Young and his son, Deshaun Young II, are both being held without bond. They were arrested on Monday after IMPD canine officers tracked them down. And state leaders are wanting more control over coal ash sites, but the change could affect how those sites are monitored and cleaned up.
14: Governor Mike Braun says state officials would issue permits, inspect the sites, and enforce the rules, and the EPA would then set the basic environmental standards.
15: There are more than 100 of these units across our state where we produce electricity. Our next step is EPA opening up a 60-day public comment period on Indiana's proposal.
14: Braun says this is also about Indiana's economy. He says giving the state more control over coal ash rules could help Indiana balance environmental protections with its energy needs and jobs. Ryan Hedrick, 93 WIBC Mobile News.
12: 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The forecast from the American Standard Cooling Weather Center.
16: Rain, heat, and humidity on Wednesday. Scattered showers and storms around for the better part of the day. Highs near 91. It'll be a similar situation for Thursday, with highs staying in the low 90s and more rain scattered about across the region. I'm Fox 59 meteorologist Kendall Wilson for 93 WIBC.
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0: Welcome back, George Norrie, along with Regan Forston, as we take your calls on the afterlife this hour. Are people able to communicate with loved ones who have passed away very easy on the other side, Regan?
1: That's one of the, in these sessions, that's probably the easiest thing to do, George. It's like when people pass on, they're still watching over us. I mean, even when you think about them, they kind of know, you know. So, and that's one of the highlights is during, people write a list of people they want to talk to over there. And so every time I've been there, I've been able to see my mom, my dad, my brother. And it was great. And the last time I was there, I wasn't even planning on seeing my mom, and she just showed up. And it was so cool. She looked like, instead of 94, like I've seen her before, you know, appeared to me like the age when she died. She looked like she was maybe 40. And she was dressed like the women did in the 50s with the dark lipstick and the hairdo and the dress. And she was just a ball of energy, George. And she even gave a message for me to give to my sister you know, some other stuff. But more importantly, George, you can talk to, this is even bigger, you can talk to the higher selves of people that are still alive in your life, meaning we all have a higher self over there. Like, George, when you decided to come down and be George Norrie, you higher self didn't put all of itself into you. Most of us is still always back there. So in a session, when I asked to talk to the higher self, I asked the higher self, I say, can you stand in front of my client so they can see their higher selves? And they always do that. And so at one point in the thing, George, you're looking at your higher self and describing what you look like. And then I asked the higher self, I say, can they have permission to walk into you to see what it feels like to be totally back home into self? And when people just merge in that, oh my gosh, people sometimes are screaming in joy because it feels, all of a sudden they're saying things like, oh my God, no problems. Like, and I said, I feel so together, you know, and their compassion feels perfect, and their empathy and their patience. And then I give them the post-synodic suggestion, and I'll say, okay, when you come back to into your other body and you have hardships that you're going through, I want you to remember this moment, what it feels like to be in the higher self. And I want you to just close your eyes, put yourself back on your higher self, and make your decisions from that standpoint rather than in your crazy, you know, your crazy self that's going through it. So it's just, George, we could go on for days talking about all this stuff. There's so much beautiful things over there. What I like about it is that, you know, heaven, the afterlife, whatever people name it, it's what you would hope it would be. You know, it's love and light and kindness, compassion to the max, you know. And it's something we all have to look forward to once we finish this school down here, you know.
0: Well, here's a question I've always wondered about, Regan, and then we'll take calls, is if there's reincarnation and it happens, once the individual has reincarnated, is gone into another body, how can we communicate with that dead person if they're already gone?
1: You mean another, that person who you were that's already gone?
0: That's already reincarnated into another human body.
1: Because, and yeah, this is beautiful too. Okay. What I do for fun sometimes, if we have time, I tell people, I said, look, if you're not exhausted in your session and we have a little time, who famous would you like to talk to over there? And I just had someone a few months ago talk to Tesla. Now, because there's always the higher self on the other side, when they reincarnate, the higher self is still always there. So anybody that's ever lived before, you can talk to. In other words, I had someone talk to Edgar Cayce recently. If people talk to Jesus and Buddha and oh my gosh, those are amazing. When people are talking to Jesus, George, there's tears coming down their eyes because they almost can't handle the immense, love that they feel that Jesus has given to them. And Buddha, a session I had recently, he's talking to my client and he shot a tube from his temple. It's about a 2-inch tube of blue or purple. It was purple, right into my client's third eye or right into their forehead. And my client was just, she almost passed out. She says, oh my God, is, even after the session, she says, my head feels like it's twice the size that it was. I felt so much love, you know. So It's just, I never know what's going to happen. There's always these amazing encounters that, that people have. But one other important thing, George, when I went the second time, I asked my counsel again, I said, what the heck, you guys? Like, why are you allowing us to do this? I mean, this is like the most beautiful thing in the whole world for someone to visit heaven for a while. And they said three reasons. Because of the way the earth is going through this big shift in consciousness right now, it's real important for everybody to be on task and what they came down here to do. So they said, we want to let people know that their life has a purpose and meaning. They have a mission, something they're down here to do. Second thing, they want them to prove without a doubt that the afterlife is real. This is not something somebody made up or imaginative. They get proof that yes, yes, you're an immortal soul. You never die. You're going to come back home again. And the third thing is that you're never alone. Because people meet their guides or their angel. You know that your in-laws up there that are on the other side are watching out for you. Your higher self is there all the time whispering to you of things that it probably wants you to do, guides and angels. So they want people to feel that, you know, to give them more of the bigger picture so they can be really on task with what they're down here to learn. And that's the most important thing, George, of all this. Past life, it's interesting to know who you were before, but we're here for a reason. Just like George, you're on a mission right now. Everything you're doing is helping the world right now with, you know, you for 20 something years, you've been exposing more truth to things than people were wanting to believe. And all those things are coming true now, which is pretty cool. But all of us, you know, even if it's a simple mission, one of my clients, her whole thing for coming down here was to just to mentor her grandchild. In other words, she just was coasting until her grandchild was born. And then her mission was to be there and to be there for that grandchild to get them started and to mentor to do things that the parents can't do, you know, spiritually. Mm-hmm. And, you know, and that's the whole reason she was born. So sometimes it's real simple, George, what our goals are. And some people like what you're doing is more grandiose and, you know, just think of Martin Luther King or Gandhi or something. I mean, most of us just have mine was to learn kindness, George. When I was before my counsel, they said, okay, Regan, you're doing pretty darn good. You're being pretty darn good doing that. We're really happy with that. But there's one thing you're missing. And I'm thinking like, what am I missing? They said, you could be a better grandfather. And I never had grandparents really, so I didn't know the model for what grandparents do. And I have 9 grandkids, George. So in the last 10 years, I've just tried to include them in my life as much as I can. And it's been wonderful just from that one sentence that the council gave me. So that was worth the price of admission right there, because my grandkids are just awesome, George. And I would have missed out on that because I would, you know, didn't know what I was doing, you know.
0: That's great. So, let's go to the phones then.
1: Okay. I'm ready.
0: Jeanette in Philadelphia to get us started. Hi, Jeanette.
2: Can you hear me?
0: Yes, we can.
2: Okay. My son's anniversary is coming up. His name is Justin, and on the 26th. But I'm going to say he died really quick. I was taking care of my brother, which was Parkinson's, and I never made it up to say, you know, what was your problem. He took some fentanyl, and he died. Do you consider that death an accident, or is that part of God's plan? And the other question is, as you're leaving your body, as your soul is leaving your body, do you think at that point that you have a decision to stay or leave because that was part of God's plan? I'm confused about, you know, because after he died, there was noises in his room for about a month. And there were some orbs. And my girlfriend was staying over, and she says, you got a problem. You need a priest. He's hammering in there. He's still in there. But then eventually the noise went away. So that's a complicated question.
0: All right. Well, what do you think, Regan?
1: Yeah. Okay. Well, there's a lot to this, yeah, on this question here. First of all, sometimes people will see the orbs. And what I found out in this research is sometimes that could have been your son just poking back and saying, you know, hey, look, I'm okay. You know, because that's one way. Sometimes people get messages from the other side just through the orbs. I had a person, I think on the last show, George, it came to me because he thought he had been abducted because he remembers orbs in his room. And then that's all he remembered. And then on the other side, we found out that was his guardian angel that was just checking on him when he was a kid, you know. So that's what it was. But depending on, there's so much of fentanyl, like if he was just doing drugs and not trying to kill himself, You know, I mean, it could have been his way to exit if he was planning on exiting. Sometimes people come down here, they don't always stick to the script. That's the thing, is to see, because we have free will, we come down with a plan. But sometimes people get seduced by greed and drugs and sex, you know, too much or whatever, or those sort of things. And they go off the, you know, they go off the path that they were supposed to be. And then that causes additional problems around. So, that's why sometimes on the other side, people will ask about that. Like, for instance, if you had a session, we'd have you talk to your son and just ask him, hey, you know, was this just, your time to go? Or, you know, were you trying to commit suicide? Or, you know, what it was, and you get the answers to those things. So then you kind of, you get some closure, you know, you get to find out what's going on. And, you know, you wonder if it's God's plan. So there's so many variables in everything. And that's why having a life between life session, you just getting the answers to why things happen sometimes just helps you to relax. It helps you to go, okay, all right, now I go. A client of mine came to me because her daughter's death was a suicide. And she just knows, she talked to her daughter every day. Her daughter was just doing fine, had a good job, was getting ready to go on vacation. She said, I know my daughter intimately. She was doing fine. She never would have killed herself. So we get to the other side. Her daughter shows up and she says, daughter, what happened? You didn't kill yourself, did you? And she says, no, mom, I didn't. She says, my boyfriend told me I told my boyfriend I was going to leave him. He ran in the other room and got a gun and was going to shoot himself. And I tried wrestling the gun away from him and I accidentally shot myself, mom. So she goes, I knew it. I knew it. I knew you didn't kill yourself. Says, no, mom, but I'm okay. Don't worry about me. She says, you know, even though that happened, I'm doing just fine over here. So that gave her a lot of closure. Now, scientifically, George, if we were trying to prove that, could that have been the mom's, you know, but this is what she wanted to hear. And so she did that. Or, you know, to actually prove that, I'd have, you know, two or three people that didn't know her go to the other side, talk to that soul, see if they got the same answers. But it, whatever it was, my client walked away with a lighter heart and, not, you know, felt that she got some answers, you know, so, Jeanette, if you do decide to have a session of time, just let me know. We'll get you over there and find out, okay? Because most of the time you find out.
0: How long does it take, Regan, to put somebody under?
1: The induction. See, some people in hypnotherapy school, we learned that 7% of the people are somnambulists. Have you heard that term, George, before?
0: I have not. No, what is that?
1: Okay. A somnambulist is a person that's so suggestible that they can go into deep trance almost immediately. I've had some people 2 or 3 minutes and they're there where other people takes an hour. So, but I would say on an average, most people, 45 minutes to an hour, because we do this real slow, you know, induction, because we want to get people to that level of depth where they just really let go, you know. So it's different from people, but it's once in a while when I get a somnambulist and I go, oh wow, this is going to be a quick session because sometimes I'm going through this long process and my client will say, Regan, I think I'm seeing an angel. And I'll say, okay, let me catch up to where you're at, you know? And so then I just have them lead the way, that way. The imagination, George, is what gets things started. Because imagination does play a part in this, because it's like kindling that starts the fire. And once the fire is going, then the real stuff kind of comes in. So, you know, imagination is wonderful because, we need that to get things started. You know, otherwise we'd be like trying to start a fire without any kindling or anything that you can, get it started with, you know.
0: Next up, Rick in Massachusetts. Go ahead, Rick.
3: Hey, good morning, guys.
1: Hi, Rick.
3: Regan. I just have a couple questions. They were like, I think they're pretty, easy or short, but, I had one. I'm a paranormal investigator and I'm an empath, and that we were at an investigation this last weekend, and I only slept for like 2 hours because we were, you know, up all night. And, in those 2 hours, I woke up from a dream and it was like, It was the most euphoric thing. I said, there's nothing on earth that could feel like that. There's just nothing. I know it. And I wonder if that's, you feel that with the near-death experience, or is that, you know, anything to do they feel with the past life regression?
1: Yes. A lot of times in these sessions, people get a sense of euphoria because it's the fact that you're in a place, in a space, where you feel really true 100% love and you feel acceptance. So it gets pretty emotional for a lot of people. When I had mine, I would say on and off during the session, it kind of felt like someone was pouring buckets of love on me. You know, I mean, you feel safe. And when people have had their first out-of-body experience, it was some people have in the dream state or when they're meditating and all of a sudden they've been able to leave their body. George has probably had people talking about that on a show before. There's a sense of love like you've not felt before. And so when you kind of come back in your body, it's, it, to some people, it's a wake-up call. You know, my first wake-up call was back when I was 23 and I was singing the word Hu, H-U, which is an ancient name for God. It's like Om or Om. But it's a very powerful word, an ancient name for God, I understand. And they told me I could start doing soul travel if I just would sing that word. So I did it religiously for 6 weeks and I always felt really good afterwards, but nothing really happened. And one night, just before I went off to sleep, I sang it and I woke up without, totally out of my body, 100% aware that I was sleeping somewhere, that I was out of my body in a different world. And it was like I was getting sprayed with love. I mean, and I was seeing 360 degrees. So that's when I knew, I went, oh my gosh, I can't see that with my physical eyes, you know. And that vision that I had, as I wrote in my book, it's actually in my book, the 3 hours, 33 minutes in heaven. Later on, 40 years later, someone came up, tapped me on the shoulder and said they thought they were supposed to ask me about that experience I had. And I said, what color was the sky? And I said yellow, because that's what I was seeing. And what was I looking at? I was looking at these magnificent trees. They were like sentinels in these acres and acres of this beautiful, like wheat fields or something, you know. And I said to him, what was I looking at? And he said, these magnificent trees. And it was a confirmation to me in the physical that that experience I had way back when I was in my 20s was actually real. Because sometimes after years go by, you keep thinking, well, did that really happen? I don't know about that, but, and I've told the story so many times, but that was God telling me that, okay, Regan, like doubting Thomas, George, you know, I got to put my finger in yours, in the wounds here to see if this is really real, you know.
0: Where do get your book?
1: Oh, it's on Amazon. Anybody can do that. And George, anybody that wants a free book, my latest is called Reincarnation is Real. All they have to do is go to my website on the contact page and ask for it, and I'll send it to them, and they can share it with whoever they want.
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0: And welcome back, George Norrie, along with Regan Forsen. Our final segment here. Let's go back to Rick in Massachusetts, who had a second question. Rick, go ahead.
1: Oh, thanks so much, guys. I really appreciate it. I tried to get do a past life regression before, but I wasn't able to be hypnotized. But the woman, I don't think she was very experienced. So I live in Massachusetts. I don't know if you have a practitioner who lives, you know, in the Western Massachusetts area, but and you think it would be different? Like you could help, you could do it, and get me hypnotized.
2: Yeah, usually, Rick, that's a very common thing. I have people a lot of times, they'll say, well, you know, I went in to stop smoking or went to go past life regression and that wasn't successful. And I just smile usually and I'll say, come on, let's just do it. Because I probably had 100 of those where that people 7-8 times they tried. And this process is so perfected now because we've done this 80,000 times, you know, as a group. That most of the time, you know, we can help you there. And I'd say it's really worth, it's sometimes it's like, you know, riding a bike. You don't, some kids can just get on and ride the first time. Other kids, it takes 3 or 4 tries. And, I just did a session for a man in Hawaii because we do this on Zoom as well as in person. And, his wife had a beautiful session, just all the bells and whistles. It was wonderful. And so I did a session for him and, the first time didn't have much luck. Second time he got to the past life, which was great. And then we got stuck at the in between, you know, having him meet his guide and getting the afterlife, but he felt really good because he felt progress. And, I guess it was 2 weeks ago now I did for him. Third session, everything happened. It was wonderful. So it's worth, just giving it a try. And like me in hypnotherapy school, I was the last one in the class to be hypnotized out of about 30 people. Everybody just did it like first time almost. And I'm thinking, what's wrong with me? You know, but I didn't give up, you know, and I kept trying. And then eventually, I was able to do it. And now I can do it, you know, it's pretty easy for me to go to the other side. Right now. So I would say just hang in there, Rick. And yeah, if you decide you want a session, just, you know, go to my website, whatever. I'll talk to you in person. And, you know, we could do it on Zoom or there may be somebody in Massachusetts. If you go to the Newton Institute site, newtoninstitute.org, and all the 260 therapists are there. We're still spread pretty thin because we're in 45 countries. But whether you do it on Zoom or in person, that'd be your choice. And you know, I'll be happy to help you if you choose me or if you choose one of the other ones. Look for someone on there that's had some years of experience, you know, since it, probably better than someone who's just starting since, you know, we all get better at it as we go, you know.
0: Regan, have you ever had a situation where you had to get somebody out of the hypnotic session they were in pretty fast?
2: One time. And that's when I was a beginner, George. And that's why I'm saying it takes experience because I've been doing this 10 years now. But yeah, it's what he went real easy into trance. He sees a tunnel. And I'll say, okay, you're going to just go through this tunnel to the light at the end. Count from 10 down to 1. When we get down to 1, you'll be at another time and place and another life. So he comes out the other side and he just starts screaming, nails, nails. And then I didn't know what to do. I, you know, I had the training, but I wasn't expecting this and everything. So I just said, okay, everything's okay. I'm going to count to 5, bring you right out of trance, which I did. And where he found himself was he was being crucified upside down. You know, that's how he came out in his death scene, actually, you know, rather than into the life. So we're trained we call that an ab reaction. Like, it's, in other words, by reliving something. A number of my clients have been mediums. Mediums come to me to do sessions. And a number of them have been witches in past lives, and they found themselves being burned or tortured or something like that. But real quick, because part of them knows they're in the session because we're communicating back and forth. So that keeps it kind of from happening. But sometimes people are really in that body a lot. So real quick, within a couple of seconds, I can, you know, pull them out of there to a safe place. Now, nowadays, I wouldn't bring them out of trance. I would just get them to a safe place within 2 or 3 seconds. We would talk about it, and then we would go around it. We'll say, okay, now this is, we're going to, when I count to 3, this is going to be after all that was over and things have calmed down. 1, 2, 3. Now tell me what's happening. You know, so really, you don't have to worry about that. But good question, George. That's a good question. Some people are afraid, but no, we're trained to keep them from re-experiencing any trauma that they've had.
0: East of the Rockies, Shay is with us in Florida. Hello, Shay.
3: Hi. How are you? Thank you for having me.
0: Sure.
3: Can you hear me okay? It just started pouring here on the Space Coast in Florida.
2: Hear you great.
3: All right. Well, Regan, I just wanted to say thank you. I've really enjoyed hearing what you have to share. It's really touched my soul.
2: Thank you.
3: Thank you. Yeah, definitely. It's refreshing because I haven't felt much lately. And I don't know. I had an experience back in college where I had gotten in a really bad argument with my boyfriend at the time. And I unknowingly, I've always referred to it as I cried myself into a trance. And I saw myself in battle. On a horse, and I was fighting a Spaniard. He put a sword through my heart, and I've always had like an issue with people touching me right in the center of my chest. And I started to rise above my body, and I saw my death, which was really interesting, and it's always stuck with me. But I don't mean to put you on the spot. I was wondering if you were able to tap into my higher self, because it'd be really nice to get a little chat.
2: Yeah. Wow. I can see that's pretty powerful. Well, because you were having the argument and you were in a high state of emotions, it's highly likely that maybe that thing that you saw, you in a sense put yourself in a trance-like state, and your higher self was maybe showing you the reason why, you know, to give you more information about your relationship with that person that you had. It's very common, a lot of times too, for people to have birthmarks we found from something from a past life, with the QHHT in their program that I'm certified with too. We had a case where a woman came in, she had a scar, around part of her neck. It wasn't a scar, it was just a birthmark, big dark red mark. And when she went to the past life, she found out she was hung. And, here's the strange thing, George. A few months later, she sends a picture of her neck to Dolores, you know, Cannon there, and showed that the scar or the birthmark had completely disappeared, you know, just from her, you know, seeing where that came from. And somehow something changed and the birthmark just vanished, you know. And that's the thing about Shay, if you were to have a session or something, we'd have you go to talk to his higher self or to the council there and say, look, I have this vision of him stabbing me in another life. Is that really true? And then you're going to probably find out that you came down here to try to work on stuff that's not so drastic this time, or maybe you had some things to work on with him that that you need to think about. And this helps too, George, when people talk to, there was a couple came to me because they were at odds with their counselor, marriage counselor. They loved each other, but they were getting nowhere. And the counselor finally said, oh, I know this guy named Regan and he does this unorthodox kind of thing. Maybe you talk to him. So one day I had him go to the other side, talk to her higher self, next day, vice versa. And they found out from the other side about these issues they've been having for lifetimes. And they had really come down in this lifetime to be married again, to really work it out this time for sure. And it had been very volatile in other lifetimes, but it really helped them by doing that. You know, finally, they just kind of looked at each other and said, boy, we got some work to do, sweetheart, you know. And it was a good way of doing it. But that just shows you the power of these sessions to find out why. So are you still with this person, Shay?
0: We've moved on.
2: Oh, moved on. Okay. Okay. So, yeah, you find out so much about relationships, George, over there. Matter of fact, at another time, George, if you ever have me back on again, I mean, we're starting to investigate parallel lives now, asking questions over there. And boy, are we getting some doozies about that. Maybe that's all true too. And also, in these sessions, we're asking if people can see a future life, and we're getting some success there too. So when Michael Newton passed away, he said, look, I just started this. He says, don't just get stuck in my one modality. He says, take this and take it wherever it goes. Keep asking questions. Keep pushing for more answers that you can get from the other side. And that's what we're committed to doing. So it's getting real exciting that we've been going beyond what Michael even found out now, especially in the healing modes, George. On the other side, you know, like with QHHT, what I've incorporated in my Life Between Life sessions is a place of healing, a place of rejuvenation. And we ask for a healer to come. And I'm having, I've had a few of my clients get spontaneous healings from their illnesses, George, and others, they've begun the healings, or they at least get, the healers over there will tell them why they've made themselves sick. I jokingly say that because we find out that, a lot of our illnesses and that are because we're emotionally unstable sometimes from anger, from low self-esteem or not enough self-love, or maybe we need to forgive people for certain things. And we've just made our physical body sick. And so they, when people find out what they need to do, they can reverse those things. In this QHHT retreat I went to, George, I met a woman, became friends with her and her husband. In a session, she had a cancer the size of, on her breast, the size of a golf ball.
0: Oh, geez.
2: In one QHHT session, it disappeared in 2 days. It just completely went away. She went to her oncologist. They couldn't believe what happened. And she said, well, I just went and a healer from the other side healed me. Oh my gosh, George, it's just unbelievable. Unbelievable, this thing. But, we're in a good time right now, George. We're in a good time. All these changes happening, and people say we're going in the rapids right now with all the changes going on in the world, and just hang on. You know, some people are going to drown. They're going to fall off the boat, but you got to just hang on. We're coming to a better place, you know, in this world with more love and kindness, compassion. And, you and I, George, we're in our own way are just doing what we came down here to do, just to try to, you know, help make the transition better for some people.
0: Let's go to Walter in New Jersey. Hey, Walter, go ahead.
4: Hi, George. Hey, good talking to you. And, boy, good subject tonight. Really enjoy it. Regan, I got a question. Is, do you ever seen the movie, Audrey Rose?
2: Oh, boy. That was one of my favorite movies. That's with, the real famous actor,
4: I know you're talking about, Anthony Hopkins. No.
2: He played, he's the one that did, oh gosh, okay. I'm forgetting, right? Yeah, yeah. But yes, I saw it. That movie, because that was back when I was exploring past life regrets, that's like 20 years old or something, isn't it? Or 30 years old. And it was about a girl who, she was burned to death or something in another lifetime, and it was kind of affecting her in this lifetime. So it was, Anthony Hopkins. Yeah. Anthony Hopkins, I think, was the person in there. And I don't know who the woman was, but yes, Audrey Rose. I got goosebumps. I remember that, when I watched that. And that's when I was beginning to understand past lives and things like that. Like when I went to the first time, George, when I had my first experience over there, I found myself in a life where I was a Roman soldier. And I was on a white horse. I could still feel it between my legs now, big, thick white horse. And I was going up and down rows, and I was actually seeing, I think I was in charge of crucifying Christians. And I started crying because my now self knows I would never do that, you know. But I'm thinking, wow, you know, that's sometimes when people have past life regression, George, they find out that they weren't always the saints that they are nowadays. You know, we did some stuff.
0: That's right.
2: You know, but luckily, hopefully we've learned and progressed beyond that. But I did learn in that lifetime that I swore on my deathbed to my daughter who was standing next to me. I said, I will never, ever again do something I know that is wrong just because somebody orders me to do it. You know, so that, I think that was my life lesson there. Yeah, these, you know, past lives can be pretty interesting.
0: Tell me about the title of the book, 3 hours, 33 minutes 30, in heaven.
2: Yeah, 3 hours, 33 minutes in heaven. And, you know, George, I just decided, what the heck, you know, usually when I'm on your show, gosh, I sell like 100 or 200 books, something. I mean, it's amazing. But I think it's time I just give them away, you know, because I'm doing okay financially. And if anybody goes to my site, either book, matter of fact, I'll send them both books that I have, at least ebook. I'll say the ebook versions of them. And they can share them with anybody they want. And that might help some people, George.
0: What's your website, Regan?
2: It's visittheafterlife.com. Really simple. Visittheafterlife.com.
0: And you do regressions by Zoom, huh?
2: Oh, my gosh, George. That just blew my mind. During COVID, we started doing them on Zoom. And same results. Same results. Now, the benefit of doing them on Zoom is that people are in their own space. So they're not having to travel anywhere, be in an unfamiliar place. So they're very relaxed usually to start with. Usually we'll do this, in their, they'll be in their bedroom or they'll be in an easy chair where they can lay back. And the thing is too, they actually get a video of their session and an audio, because with Zoom, you get two, you know, so that's kind of neat, because sometimes people say, well, I don't know, I was really in trance. I mean, I was so awake. And I'll say,
0: well, you keep doing what you're doing, Regan, and then we'll have you back again, my friend. Thank you. For Dan Galante, Tom Danheiser's.

0: I'm a victim of being ran over by a semi while I was flagging. The person wasn't paying attention, and they hit me with their vehicle.
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14: Now at 5 o'clock, a man accused of leading police on a chase before crashing into Fall Creek is set to head to court today. The child sex crime investigation he's linked to and the condition of the teen girl found with him inside the stolen SUV.
15: Plus millions of dollars in tax breaks for a proposed Indianapolis data center back before city leaders today. See why Metroblock's project is drawing pushback as a public hearing gets underway this afternoon.
14: And recovery efforts are progressing after historic flooding in Connersville.
16: It is our desire and our goal to get this back up and running.
14: The work being done to clean up a popular campground, and how much longer city officials say the rebuilding process will take.
15: A big jump at the pump for Hoosier drivers a little bit later in the show. How much gas prices have climbed in a day, and why Indiana remains cheaper than every other state? Before we get to those stories, a look at the forecast. Good morning to you. I'm Lindy Thaxton.
14: And I'm Sierra Hignite in for Scott Jones. Hoosiers set to feel another day of late summer heat.
15: Yes, the heat isn't the only thing on the radar as storms are possible today. Here's Jim O'Brien with a look at what could roll through.
17: Hey, guys. Yeah, and good Wednesday morning. Right now we are dealing with plenty of warmth out there, high dew points. It's a sticky start to begin our day. We have been tracking a few thunderstorms in the overnight, mainly north of downtown. Not much happening here in the city or out in Hancock County. This is a live look out in Greenfield. And again, warm to begin our morning. Quite muggy as we're holding in the 70s, and we are tracking rain and a few thunderstorms up towards Miami County, also out towards White and Cass counties. As you'll notice, some of the rain that we've had earlier today prompted at least a few flash flood warnings up towards the north. Those have now just expired. 2 to 3 inches of rain fell in a couple of counties in northeastern Indiana. Downtown remains dry, and a ton of dry weather is expected for today, even though we'll have that slight storm chance around, and we continue to watch what's happening out towards Illinois. A lot of that is going to stay to the north of the city, I think, throughout the afternoon. Can't roll out just a random chance, but plenty of dry time and space to get things done for today.

0: currently at 74 in Beech Grove, 75 degrees here at the studio. So we'll warm it up today. Not as hot as it was yesterday, but still a hot one. Look for a high today that tops out at 90 degrees. Now we'll talk more about the chances for additional 90 degree heat and timing out better storm chances in the days ahead.
1: All right, Jim, thank you very much. We have breaking news to bring you right now at 5 o'clock. We continue following an overturned semi, and it was causing some traffic trouble on I-65 southbound here in the city. The crash is near mile marker 123 on 65 south. That is between 71st Street and 67th Street, I believe, in that general area. Mm-hmm. These are live pictures right now here of what's going on. You can see that overturned semi. There were a lot of ambulances and crews that were out there. Looks like that's cleared up a bit, but you can see traffic still being impacted this morning. So take it slow if you're headed out there.
2: Yeah. Well, happening today, a man accused of crashing a stolen SUV into Fall Creek here is set to make his first court appearance.
1: Yeah, U.S. Marshals say that the suspect is actually connected to a child sex crimes investigation out of Baltimore. Indiana State Police say Alexis Pinto, who you're seeing here, was driving a stolen van out of Illinois on Sunday when deputies began chasing him on I-65.
2: Well, he drove the wrong way on 65 and crashed into Fall Creek, and a 14-year-old girl from New Jersey was inside the SUV. She remains in critical condition this morning. Investigators say the girl had been staying with him since January. Now, Baltimore police issued warrants for him in April on child sex crime charges. State police say they did not know his identity when license plate readers flagged the stolen van.
1: Pinto currently in the Marion County Jail on new charges, including auto theft. His preliminary hearing is set for 1:30 this afternoon.
2: New this morning, a Fountain County man is behind bars accused of promoting human trafficking and harboring people in the country illegally. State police arrested 41-year-old Jose Lopez of Covington Monday after searches at Agave Azul restaurants in Covington and Attica. Police say Lopez gave false information and knew about alleged sexual misconduct involving employees. He faces six preliminary charges, including felony charges of human labor trafficking. And that arrest comes as ICE claims it's arrested more than 400 undocumented immigrants during a five-day operation in central Indiana.
1: Yeah, ICE confirming the number in a statement to Fox News last night. It says that the majority of the 426 people arrested were in the Indianapolis area. Now, that's for crimes for things like assault, drug trafficking, and fraud, as well as property damage. Now, you may remember seeing several of these videos of the arrests gaining traction online over the last month. Protesters also held a noise rally where ICE agents stayed during the operation. 505 happening today. More discussion about new data centers coming to the Circle City.
2: This one is in the Martindale-Brightwood neighborhood, and over the last few months has had a lot of people talking. Fox 59's Hannah Fulman joins us live downtown with a look ahead to today's meeting. Morning, Hannah.
3: Good morning, Lindy and Sierra. This is definitely one of the biggest items on today's agenda for that meeting that starts at 1 o'clock. And like you said, a lot of discussion has happened over the last few months and a lot of concerns from people who call the Martindale-Brightwood community home.
4: There were 6 yes ballots and 2 no ballots.
5: The MDC receives this.
3: That loud booing you just heard was the crowd's reaction when it was approved back in April. The $500 million Metroblox data center would be comprised of 2 buildings over 13 acres of land alongside a strip mall on North Sherman Avenue. While more discussion on the plan continues today, there's still a lot that has to happen before construction could even begin, including another meeting with city leaders at the end of October. Meanwhile, last month, Indianapolis Metropolitan Development Commission approved a data center moratorium. This means no data centers can be built anywhere in the Circle City until the end of 2027. But this data center proposal is one of 3 exempt and can move forward. Again, Lindy and Sierra, the meeting starts at 1 o'clock today, and we will have a crew here learning a little bit more about what is going to happen, and we will bring you updates online and during tonight's newscast. For now, reporting live downtown, Hannah Fulman, back to you.
1: All right, Hannah, thank you very much for that update. Meantime, Connersville slowly rebuilding 1 month after historic flooding. About 280 homes and businesses in the area were impacted by the flooding, and that includes Robinson's Whitewater River Campground. This is a look at that site yesterday. Campers were crushed into piles in order to be removed, and by the end of the week, the hope is that the remaining damage will all be hauled away to then start rebuilding.
6: things have really been expedited with all this outpouring of help from downtown, from just all the different groups, church groups, military groups. They've all come out to help.
1: The city says it could take years to fully recover, with the mayor telling us that 280 residents were impacted by that flooding. 507 happening today. Hoosiers impacted by last month's severe storms and flooding have some more chances to get some recovery help.
2: Today, a state and federal one-stop shop is being held at First Baptist Church. It's at 709 South Memorial Drive in Newcastle. It's open from 8 a.m. to 5 p.m. And tomorrow, a one-stop shop will be held at Connersville Baptist Temple at 1380 State Road 44. That location will be open from 10 a.m. to 7 p.m. And flood victims can get help with FEMA assistance, housing support, insurance questions, replacement documents, and disaster loans. The services are free.
1: And in Muncie, flood-impacted families can also get help caring for their pets. PetSmart and PetSmart Charities are giving away about 1,300 bags of free dog and cat food today. The distribution runs from 3 to 7 p.m. at the PetSmart on Morrison Road in Muncie. Congress moving again to rein in the war in Iraq.
2: Coming up, how Indiana lawmakers voted on the latest war powers resolution as the conflict nears the seven-month mark.
1: And a deadly news helicopter crash in L.A. currently under investigation this morning. Coming up, what a witness says he saw just before the chopper went down and burst into flames. We'll be right back.
7: It's just alcohol. Everybody drinks. 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I'm Tammy Silverman with Indiana Youth Institute. 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
2: This morning out of Los Angeles, at least three people have died after a local NBC News and Telemundo helicopter crashed and burst into flames.
1: NBC4 Los Angeles confirming that that helicopter was its news chopper. It went down just before 7 o'clock last night local time in the Chatsworth neighborhood of the San Fernando Valley. News crews had been covering a deadly crash involving an SUV and a city bus that was about a mile and a half away. Fire officials say at least one of the people killed in the helicopter crash was on the ground. Meanwhile, NBC4 says aerial reporter Eliana Marino and pilot George Marcinou were also killed in the crash. One other person was taken to the hospital. The crash also sparked a fire that burned four cars and two storage containers. Our sister station KTLA spoke to a woman who says her husband saw the helicopter appearing to have trouble before it went down.
17: I didn't see it. My husband did, but he did say that it was swaying. He goes, look at the helicopter. It's swaying. And then immediately after, it was the cloud of smoke.
1: The FAA and the NTSB are now investigating what caused the helicopter to crash. And when it comes to the original bus crash they were actually covering, officials say two people were killed in that and six others were hurt. The U.S. House has voted for a third time to limit President Trump's military action against Iran without congressional approval.
2: The War Powers Resolution passed late last night, 220 to 204. All Democrats and seven Republicans voted in favor. And when it comes to Indiana's congressional delegation, Democrats Andre Carson and Frank Mervin voting yes. Meanwhile, all seven Republican representatives voting no. Similar measures passed the House earlier this summer, but none have reached the president's desk. The conflict has now lasted nearly 7 months. The nonpartisan Congressional Budget Office estimates the conflict to cost the Defense Department about $38 billion through August 1st, with costs continuing to go up.
1: Meanwhile, the conflict continues to hit drivers at the pump. AAA saying that the national average for regular gas sits at about $4.36 a gallon. That's up about 20 cents from a week ago and more than a dollar from this time last year. Now, when it comes to Indiana prices, they've also skyrocketed. AAA reporting that the average has jumped 16 cents just in the last 24 hours, with the average gallon of gas costing $3.75. But across central Indiana, we've seen prices as high as $3.99 a gallon in some places. Even with those higher prices, though, Indiana has still got the lowest statewide average in the country, that of course being helped by the state's gas tax holiday, which remains in effect through early October. Diesel, though, which is not impacted by that gas tax holiday, hit a record national average of about $6.27 a gallon.
2: Well, all eyes are on the Federal Reserve today with a key interest rate decision expected. This afternoon, the Fed wraps up its two-day policy meeting today. Economists widely expect the central bank to raise its benchmark interest rate by a quarter point, which would be the first rate hike in 3 years. The move would come as inflation remains elevated, with higher energy prices adding to pressure on consumers. A rate hike could also push up borrowing costs for credit cards, auto loans, and other debt. Well, moving over to the weather, Hoosiers set to feel the heat again today. That's not the only thing impacting our area with storms in the forecast.
1: That's right. Let's bring in meteorologist Jim O'Brien, who's got a closer look at today's forecast and what we can expect, Jim.
0: Yeah, it really depends on where you live here in central Indiana, because some of you have picked up rain and thunderstorms in the overnight. Not much here, at least in central Indiana. Areas like White County, Cass County, Carroll County have contended with rain overnight. We had stronger thunderstorms out in our northeastern counties as well, enough to prompt flash flood warnings, but nothing here in downtown. Actually had wind damage up in Clinton County last night, but we are looking at a lot of dry territory out there, and that trend is going to continue throughout the afternoon. Now, I can't rule out something maybe popping back up throughout the afternoon, but I can tell you a lot of our, at least central part of the state, and especially southern Indiana, is not going to see much in the way of rainfall throughout this morning or throughout the afternoon. So if you've still got projects trying to get things done outside for today, you're going to find that window for most of the state. 77 our current reading in downtown. It is quite muggy. Dew points have shot up. We're running 12 degrees warmer than this time yesterday morning. So that boundary is nearby. All you need is a little bit of instability, and that's part of that boundary in daytime heating. But a lot of the storms since last night have been firing up along that boundary and staying just north. You can see where that boundary's hung up into northern Indiana. So this is where a lot of the action has been in the overnight and may likely stay that way throughout the afternoon. Now, I mentioned dew points. They are up right now, very muggy compared to that drier air up towards the Great Lakes region, looking much better up to the north compared to right here across the Ohio Valley and down through the Tennessee Valley. The latest on our Forum Live Guardian radar, tracking a few clustered thunderstorms into northern sections of Rush County, or rather southern sections of Rush County, I should say, and all that moving off towards the east. Not much happening up there. It looks like Miami County dealing with a few thunderstorms at this time, but completely dry here in the Circle City. So most of the morning rush hour and kids heading out the bus stop, it does look fairly dry as the storms that we continue to track out towards Illinois are actually lifting to the east and northeast, kind of away from the city throughout this morning. Now, with some daytime heating, certainly we could see something flare up, but you'll notice our future cast, even at 1 o'clock this afternoon, not much on the radar. The clouds are going to thin out, and I think we get up to 90 again for today. We hit 93 degrees yesterday. It looks like it will be a little bit cloudier for today, but still another hot one on the way and just as muggy. As I mentioned, late in the afternoon, we could certainly see something flare up on the radar. We're talking 40% of the area, though, so not a huge chance. Keep the umbrella handy, but again, a lot of you are not going to see rain for today. You can see our high topping out at 90 in downtown. And as we look ahead to our heat index, it's going to be pushing the mid to upper 90s. So sweating it out for today, at least no advisories. They continue down through Kentucky, Tennessee, and extreme southern Indiana. Overnight, we'll see storm chances around, but again, I think most of this is going to stay up towards the north. As you'll notice, our future cast taking us on through the overnight. Maybe some of these storms may drift back down into Indianapolis. It looks like early tomorrow morning. More heat on the way heading into tomorrow as well. And that muggy meter still kind of cranked up, although we'll get a punch of drier air coming in on Friday into early on Saturday. 90 today, 90 tomorrow, 83 on Friday. Nice little drop there. Back to 90 on Saturday. Mainly dry for Saturday, but storm chances are in the mix on Sunday. Sierra.
1: All right, Jim, thank you very much. A popular Hoosier amusement and water park getting some global attention. Inside Indiana Business host Gary Dick has the details in today's Daily Download.
18: For the first time, Splash and Safari in Santa Claus has been named the best water park in the world. The park's three water coasters claiming the top spots for best water park ride from Amusement Today. At neighboring Holiday World, the Voyage roller coaster was named the number one wooden roller coaster in the world. Fourth-generation owner Lauren Crosby says Holiday World has had its sights set on that award for the last decade. Nearly 300 market-rate apartments are coming to Shelbyville. The $35 million summit at Shelbyville will be built in three phases along the city's Progress Parkway corridor. The corridor is also seeing commercial and industrial development. Indiana State University is searching for redevelopment proposals for a site near campus. The property includes four former apartment buildings that are no longer occupied or operated by the university. Developers will be responsible for determining whether the buildings are suitable for reuse, rehabilitation, or complete demolition. Big growth coming to a major player in the defense space in Fort Wayne. Department of Defense supplier GovParts plans to invest $3.4 million to move into a facility five times larger than its current home. The company is projecting the expansion could help increase sales from $2.5 million to some $17 million. And we'll see you Sunday morning at 8 on CBS 4.
2: Sounds good. It's 5:20 and a first-of-its-kind honor for the team helping change the future of space travel.
1: Coming up on Fox 59, see why Purdue University is recognizing the SpaceX crew behind the Falcon 9's vertical landings.
2: Also, IU police warning students about fraud and sextortion scams. The red flags people need to watch out for next in Money Matters. We'll be right back.
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1: Got a heads up for you about Indiana college students that are being targeted by fraud and extortion.
2: The warning comes from IU police, who sent out a crime alert this week. Fox 59 Zach Myers has details on what's going on. Zach.
25: That's right, guys. IU police say it received four recent reports within just a few days of students being targeted by online crooks. And while the methods were different, the goals were the same.
26: This crime alert from Indiana University Police is a reminder that college students often become targets for online crooks looking to make a quick buck. In one recent case, IUPD says a student received a fraudulent job offer through email, where the suspect provided a fake check, then requested the funds be sent back via Cash App. That's a common tactic used by scammers offering fake work-from-home jobs that involve the victim having to reimburse the fake employer, pay for their own equipment, or wire money to someone else. In the other three cases, the students told police that someone they met on social media threatened to share intimate images of them. That's another common way for crooks to extort money from their victims, by convincing them to share nude or intimate photos or videos, then threatening to share them unless the victim pays up. All four suspects are currently unknown, as each incident occurred online.
25: IUPD adds that AI is really making it easier all the time for scammers to create fake job offers that look very real and fake online profiles aimed at gaining someone's trust. It's more important than ever right now to look at everything we see online with a critical eye. For Money Matters, I'm Zach Myers.
1: All right, Zach, good advice. Thank you very much. A first-of-its-kind honor for a one-of-a-kind mission. Purdue University handing out the first Neil Armstrong Space Prize.
2: The university says the newly created award honors people whose contributions to space make a major difference for humanity. And so the first recipient is the Falcon 9 booster landing team from SpaceX. This five-member team was nominated for helping Falcon 9 land vertically, which the university says will change the landscape of spacecraft launches. We did catch up with some of the crew yesterday about the importance of their achievement.
27: We had been putting, you know, trying to make the rocket at least partially reusable since the very beginning. That was the goal from the very beginning. You know, the thing that has to happen for the future that we all dreamt about as kids or saw in the movies, this fundamental thing that has to happen is you have to be able to reuse the rocket like an airplane.
2: Now, the team formally receiving the prize during a ceremony in Washington, D.C.
1: So cool.
2: Mm-hmm.
1: A paraglider dropping toys on fans at the Rudolph Music Center. 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
1: 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We are going to be live at the pumps to talk details after the break.
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1: Back here are some of the top stories we are following right now at 5 o'clock.
2: Well, we're learning more about an Alexandria man arrested for dropping toys from the sky. This was during a Dan and Shay concert as he paraglided over the crowd when Hamilton County Sheriff's deputies arrived. They saw he was blocking an inbound medical helicopter. So deputies arrested and booked him on one count of dropping objects from an aircraft in flight.
1: Today, a father and son charged with battery after an incident outside of a Southside bar back in June are due in court. The Marion County prosecutor charging Deshaun Young Sr. and his son Deshaun Young Jr. last week. Investigators say in June they stabbed a 26-year-old victim in his car for making fun of the father's other son who died from a drug overdose. The victim was taken to the hospital with swelling and chipped teeth.
2: Now, 16 people were arrested following enforcement officers called Operation Space Cadet on a portion of I-70. During the enforcement effort, troopers made 228 traffic stops, 159 citations, 132 warnings, 53 commercial motor vehicle violations, and the 16 arrests. ISP says before the enforcement effort, the area in Henry and Wayne counties averaged about 8 crashes per week. Well, we're here in hot, humid and stormy for these final 6 days of summer, Jim.
0: Yeah, in fact, very muggy out there to begin our Wednesday morning. Not much on the radar, at least not here in central Indiana. We have been tracking thunderstorms up towards the north and out towards the south and the southeast, but not much here in downtown or up towards areas like Westfield, up and running here with dry conditions. You can certainly see the pavement out there very quiet to begin our morning. But as you'll notice on the radar, we've had thunderstorms in the overnight from Illinois, moving through northern Indiana. At one point last night in Clinton County, had some wind damage and then heavy rain, some flash flooding in northeastern Indiana. It looks like a little cluster now out near Connersville to begin our morning, but nothing here in the city. Plenty of dry weather is expected, it looks like, for today, even though we'll have that random maybe late afternoon, you know, storm chance kind of flare back up. We're just not expected to see much action, it looks like, here in downtown. We will add a little bit more cloud cover around for today, meaning that after hitting 93 degrees yesterday, today's high likely to hit about 90. But as you'll notice, a lot of the rain kind of marching along a boundary through Illinois and into northern Indiana. So if you're south of the city, you'll likely hardly see any rain chances, it looks like, for today. Just keep that in mind, and plenty of warmth on the way for this afternoon. 73 currently in Beech Grove, 72 in New Pell, and 73 in Fishers, running nearly 10 to 12 degrees warmer out the door than this time on Tuesday morning. Look for a high today that tops out at 90. As I mentioned, a lot of dry weather, at least here in the city. We'll have much more on storm chances tomorrow. We'll look ahead to a slight cool down on Friday. Details on that coming up in a few minutes.
2: Thank you, Jim. And checking in on that breaking news of an overturned semi causing some traffic troubles. This is I-65 southbound in Indy. The crash is near mile marker 123, but that's between 71st Street and right there around 465 and 65. It's exit 123. The left lane currently closed in the southbound direction. Again, that flipped semi there. Drivers should expect delays through the area.
4: An 18-year-old mother could face up to 40 years in prison after being charged in connection to her infant child's death this week. The mother is Kiara Dunson. She's charged with neglect of a dependent resulting in death. That's after police were called to her home in Kokomo, where they found the one-month-old girl cold to the touch. Dunson admitted to smoking marijuana the night before and didn't notice that the child was unresponsive until 6 o'clock in the morning when she woke up.
2: A teenager is charged with the murder of an innocent bystander outside a bar in Anderson. This happened during a large shootout. Officers were called to the Sunny Rays bar on Labor Day weekend and found Tamarius Smoot shot in a car. He later died at the hospital. Detectives tracked the fatal shot back to 17-year-old Javonte Lahr. The prosecutor says he's associated with the Mickey Cobra Nation gang. Several members of that gang were implicated in another deadly shooting outside the very same bar.
5: We save lives when we lock up dangerous people. You save the life of the trigger puller because he's a murderer or a murder victim on any given day, because the next day he could be the person being shot. You lock them up, you save their lives, and you save the lives of people they would shoot or the people who shoot them.
2: In the most recent case, Javonte Larry was arraigned on that murder charge on Monday. He's being held in the Madison County Jail without bond. 5:34 and happening now, Hoosiers waking up to higher gas prices just this morning. AAA raising the state's average to $3.75 per gallon.
4: Yeah, but others are seeing even higher prices here in central Indiana. Fox 59's Justin Adam Brown is live for us at a local gas station this morning with a breakdown of what we're seeing here. Justin.
15: That's right. This morning, Hoosiers are waking up to a spike at the pump. Just take a look at your screen. Right now, we are seeing what gas prices rising overnight. You're looking at that screen. Take a look at this. Just yesterday, the average price for a regular gallon of gas was $3.59. Now we're at $3.75. And some in Indianapolis are seeing as high as $3.99. Here at the gas station, I'm seeing prices at across the street, about 10 cents a gallon more. So a little bit below that average. Gas in Indiana has been on the rise since the start of the war in Iran. Governor Mike Braun pausing the gas tax and excise tax here in the state multiple times. This is saving Hoosiers roughly 60 cents a gallon. It's still in effect, and it could actually be extended two more times. Meanwhile, today, diesel prices also hitting new records. Right now, diesel is at the highest at $6.29 a gallon. Now, later this morning, I'll be trying to talk to some people at the pump, get their reaction. If you would like to look at the cheapest gas that you can find in the area, you can check out Gas Buddy. Reporting live, Justin Brown, Justin Adam Brown, Fox 59.
2: Thank you so much, Justin. And also going to talk about a proposed change to IMPD's license plate reader policy. It didn't get a vote. At least four members must be present in order to conduct official business. But out of the seven-member board, three people showed up yesterday. The new order would split license plate readers out from IMPD's broader public safety camera policy. The proposal also states every search of the flock camera system must be tied to a specific investigation. Right now, officers are required to follow this updated license plate reader policy.
1: Meantime, Brownsburg schools have reached a settlement with the school's former superintendent.
2: Find out why. The former employee then turned around and gave a large sum of money back to part of the school.
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9: In a Fox 59 update this morning, Brownsburg schools have reached a settlement with a former superintendent to end a defamation lawsuit.
10: Former superintendent Jim Snapp sued the school district. The board accused him of misappropriating funds and had him investigated by the State Board of Accounts. The investigation did not find criminal evidence against him. Snapp claimed the accusation and investigation violated his retirement agreement and damaged his reputation.
9: The total settlement came to $900,000. Snapp says he will donate $100,000 of that settlement to pay most of the school board's $150,000 insurance deductible. In a statement, Snapp said he did not want the students or staff impacted by the settlement, and the donation aims to help make that possible.
10: Happening today, the Indiana Rainbow Chamber of Commerce is inviting you to meet some of the candidates running for office this November. This is from 5:30 to 7:30 tonight at Bloom Indy. Attendees can network and get to know the candidates for multiple offices. All candidates, regardless of party affiliation, have been invited to take part.
9: Also happening today, anyone in the Indy area looking for work can attend the fall career fair that's happening at the Wyndham Indianapolis Airport. Starting this morning at 10 o'clock and running until 2 o'clock this afternoon, you are invited to connect with industry leaders. Admission and parking for the event are free. You are asked to bring multiple copies of your resume, as well as to dress professional, as first impressions count.
10: Well, dates are officially set for the 2028 U.S. Olympic swim trials. It's the second time the Circle City is hosting the event inside Lucas Oil Stadium. The nation's top athletes will compete from June 9th through the 17th, and the nine-day competition decides who will represent Team USA in L.A.
9: Fire crews capturing the moment a whirlwind whipped up smoke during a prescribed burn in Santa Cruz, California. Take a look at this wild video here.
10: That's crazy.
9: Fire whirl swirls.
10: Yeah. I've never heard of it.
11: It's like a dust devil, but
2: created by the heat from the fire and rising, and then the wind stirring it up.
9: I've never seen that before.
3: Yeah. It's kind of scary.
9: Definitely.
3: I was thinking that today is Lachlan School does like a fundraiser that you order moms, and pickup is today.
2: Okay.
3: We get the pickup today.
9: Oh.
3: It's really hot.
2: It is.
3: But they'll be fine.
2: Yeah, we'll be fine. I have a couple already out.
9: You do?
2: Yes,
11: I've got one out.
9: Oh.
11: It was gifted by a neighbor. I hadn't purchased
9: it
11: yet.
9: Nice.
2: Just
9: got to
2: make sure that they get plenty of water.
3: Okay.
2: A ton of water, especially considering the heat.
3: But, yeah, because we still got a bit.
2: Direct sunlight, so you might want to kind of try to keep them in the shade a little bit as well.
3: Thank you. You're so good at all that stuff. I know.
2: I got two big ones that we got from Costco. So,
3: prices
2: on those. I didn't know that they were selling at the school. I would have got
3: them. You know, I actually forgot to tell everyone. My mom texted me and asked, when are they selling moms? I said, I'm sorry, pickups tomorrow.
9: It's a great news. They've sold them in the right.
2: Well, hopefully
9: next
2: we sold
9: year.
2: A whole bunch.
9: Yes.
2: Next year.
9: Yeah.
2: Next year.
3: Well, he's in fifth grade, but anyway.
2: All right. 5:43, guys. Hey, heading out, and good Wednesday morning to you. Ton of dry weather out there, although we had a few thunderstorms in the overnight, mainly north of downtown. We, in fact, at one point in Clinton County, had a little bit of wind damage around 10, 11 o'clock last night with a storm that blew through. But heavy rain to the north, not much here in the city. We haven't had a drop here in the overnight. Very warm out there right now, already at 77 degrees and running 12 degrees warmer than this time on Tuesday morning. So that boundary is nearby. That'll be the kicker for at least a slight storm chance around. Right now, the best chances are going to stay to the north throughout the morning, if not throughout the afternoon. Dew points are up as well, so a muggy start to our day and more heat on the way for today. You can see that drier air well to the north out towards Michigan and Wisconsin, Minnesota, even northern Illinois. Not going to tap into that. It's going to stay hot and muggy here for today. As I mentioned, not much happening here in the city. Still tracking thunderstorms. Storms up towards the north, and that boundary, everything's firing up along that boundary out towards Illinois and then kind of moving into northern Indiana. So if you're in search of rain, we have a chance today, but our best chances are going to stay, it looks like, north of the city. Now, late afternoon, we might see something kind of creep into downtown, but as you'll notice, our future cast taking us on through the morning. This is at 1:30 this afternoon. Not much on the radar. Maybe an outside shower chance or an isolated storm flaring up, as I mentioned, late afternoon, but really a ton of dry weather is still expected for today. Keep the umbrella handy. Not a huge amount of rainfall, though, coming in for today. Maybe a better chance tomorrow with the actual front beginning to drop in here tomorrow night. Highs today back up to the 90s. We hit 93 degrees on Tuesday, marking our 25th 90-degree day or 90-degree-plus day so far for the summer of 2026. Could tack on another one, it looks like, later on this afternoon. Some more heat and humidity on the way for today and plenty of dry time as well. The feels like temperature pushing the upper 90s later on this afternoon, and heat advisories continue down through Tennessee and Kentucky and southern Indiana. Late tonight, mainly dry conditions. I think we'll have a better storm chance up across northern Indiana. Can't roll out a shower chance, though, sneaking back in early tomorrow morning. And as I mentioned, that front is going to be coming through, it looks like, at some point tomorrow afternoon, tomorrow night. That might prompt at least a storm chance. This is 9 a.m. tomorrow morning. Better chances up towards the north, as I mentioned, compared to at least here in downtown. Dew points are up. They're going to drop a little bit on Friday. We actually cool things down a little bit on Friday, only to heat back up on Saturday, and then storm chances return on Sunday. So we're kind of off and on here, but I can tell you a lot of dry time today, tomorrow. Look for highs up about 90 both days, 83 on Friday, not bad, and a lot of dry weather on Friday afternoon, including Friday night for high school football. Back to 90 on Saturday, Sunday storm chances around, and then cooling down slowly Monday and Tuesday of next week. Lindy?
3: Thanks, Jim. Macklemore makes a bold statement on stage as the opener for Ed Sheeran.
9: Yeah, find out what points the rapper made before being dropped from the next stops on Sheeran's tour.
3: And the University of Texas quarterback in the hot seat right now after laughing at the AI video of his coach slapping a sideline reporter. Details on what's new with that next.
9: But hey, before we go to break, we are partnering here at Fox 59 with CBS4 for the Greater Indy Habitat for Humanity once again this year to give a deserving family a new home. 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You can help us make this happen by donating. 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
17: Stay free, Lebanon. Free Cuba to the Congo to Sudan to Iran and all the people living in America that have to live in fear because of this terrorist organization, ICE.
18: Say free Palestine.
19: A lot of controversy following that video posted online of singer Macklemore making a speech during his opening set at the Ed Sheeran tour.
20: Macklemore now dropped from the remainder of Sheeran's Loop tour after the comments. The move comes after several venues allegedly refused to let the rapper perform following onstage pro-Palestine remarks during concerts in New Jersey. Macklemore had been scheduled to play 8 of the 10 remaining shows, and Sheeran put out a statement saying what?
19: He was saying that basically he didn't make the decision to drop Macklemore, that Macklemore's contract is actually with the promoters, and following the pushback from the venues, the promoters then made the decision to cut Macklemore. It was not directly an Ed Sheeran decision.
20: Well, on this now, University of Texas quarterback Arch Manning in the hot seat after laughing at the AI video depicting his coach slapping ESPN sideline reporter Holly Rowe.
19: Yeah, the AI-generated video, it was made in reference to the UT coach cutting off Rowe's questions on field after their huge win against Ohio State. Now, what you're looking at here, this is the real video. You see he walks away after she asks him a question. Right now, what you're about to see is the AI video, and that actually shows him slapping Holly Rowe. Again, that's AI. That did not really happen. But Arch Manning was asked if he had seen any AI videos, and this is what he said.
21: I've seen a few AI edits of stuff, but that's about it. I saw an AI edit of Sark's interview. Y'all seen that one? That's a good one. of him slapping Holly Rowe.
20: Well, Manning now taking to social media to apologize, saying in part, quote, "I want to specifically apologize to Holly Rowe for what is personally what she's personally had to deal with because of my comments." Many are saying, though, it's never okay to laugh at violence against women, even if it is artificially created and not real. Rowe publicly accepted Arch Manning's apology, saying, "Thank you, Arch. I appreciate our conversation about this, which will remain private. Apology accepted. We move forward with respect and kindness for one another."
19: Still ahead this morning, they say never meet your heroes, but I think this dog would actually agree.
20: The heroic save that brought them all together, that's next.
19: And the daring rescue of a 70-year-old hiker. What we know about where he was found after his almost week in the wilderness, that's next. But before we go to break, Fox 59 wants to wish you a happy birthday. Today's shout out is for Lainey. Your message says, "Wishing a joyful 8th birthday to our beloved girl, an amazing big sister, and the sweetest, smartest person we know. Your unique kindness and loving nature bring light and happiness to every day. We love you so much."
20: I hope you all have that blown up and printed.
19: Such a great photo.
20: That is so good. Happy birthday, Lainey. If you have a wish to share, also I just noticed it said L-A-N-N-E on the screen. Sorry about that. Let us know if you have a birthday. Fox59.com/happy birthday. We need a name, picture, shout out, their birthday. You'll see it right here on the air. Happy birthday, Lainey.

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2: Indiana weather is unpredictable. 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
3: Mail-in voting will not be restricted in November like Trump was trying to do. The Supreme Court has blocked his order to get the Postal Service to implement ballot requirements. Trump continuing to call fears of AI going out of control and threatening humanity a hoax.
4: That could be political people. It could also be China.
5: Depending on who you talk to on Capitol Hill today, AI is either the next industrial revolution or it's a runaway train.
3: AI leaders have warned in recent days of the risks of artificial intelligence if they don't slow it down and put up guardrails.
6: A shooting leaving a two-year-old boy injured.
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6: Coming up in 2 minutes, where gas prices are this morning, what IMPD is saying about non-fatal shootings from last year to this year, and what a Fountain County man is charged with. Those stories and more coming up after Fox News from the Precision Comfort Mitsubishi Electric Studios on a Wednesday morning. 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And here is Fox News at 6 o'clock.
3: Sanders wants to lead the way regulating AI. I'm Dave Anthony, Fox News.
7: Congress, under both Democratic and Republican control, have been asleep at the wheel.
3: The independent senator on the left will host a bipartisan briefing today on artificial intelligence with leading scientists, including one called the godfather of AI. Fox's Madeline Rivera reports.
8: Lawmakers in the nation's capital are deeply divided over artificial intelligence oversight, weighing national security risks against the danger of overregulation. The president has cast AI fears as a hoax. Attorney General Todd Blanche is backing up the president's accusation that Democrats are using AI as a political issue in the midterms, adding it is not his agency's job to place guardrails on the technology.
9: If anybody associated with AI violates criminal law, we'll investigate that. We already have.
3: Also in Washington, the Kennedy Center Board votes to close the facility for renovation after a federal judge again blocked them from putting President Trump's name on the center. The president then posted on Truth Social, if his name isn't put on the building, that renovation won't happen. This could also be controversial. A big U.S. weapons sale to Israel.
10: Several news organizations, including Reuters, cite U.S. officials as saying this arms deal is worth $2.8 billion. The package includes 20,000 bunker buster bombs, which explode underground after penetration, and 40,000 one-ton bombs whose use by Israel in Gaza and Lebanon has drawn international anger.
3: Fox's Jonathan Savage. A building in Gaza being used by displaced Palestinians, badly damaged in the Israel-Hamas war's collapse, killing at least 16 people. Three people are dead in California.
11: We did have a helicopter crash here. We do have one confirmed patient that seems to be outside of the helicopter when it crashed.
3: Los Angeles Fire Captain Brandon Silverman and NBC LA4 TV reporter and the pilot were also killed. America's listening to Fox News.
2: 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On the go.
6: The Iran war's impact on Indiana. Clear radar in downtown Indianapolis on this Wednesday morning, 76 degrees, going up to 90. I'm Ryan Hedrick. Here's what's trending at 6:02. Gas prices increased 16 cents overnight to $3.75 a gallon, even with Governor Mike Braun's gas tax holiday in effect.
12: Gas in Indiana has been on the rise since the start of the war in Iran. Governor Mike Braun pausing the gas tax and excise tax here in the state multiple times. This is saving Hoosiers roughly 60 cents a gallon, and it could actually be extended two more times. Meanwhile, today, diesel prices also hitting new records.
6: Fox 59's Justin Adam Brown reporting from the West Side this morning. Diesel selling for $6.28 a gallon statewide, says AAA. When cops say crime is down in Indianapolis, they're looking at people, not just numbers, says IMPD.

0: Deputy Chief Kendale Adams, who is now touting a drop in non-fatal shootings compared to last year.
1: One shooting is far too many, and we still have too many people dying and being injured because of gun violence. But and we're going to continue to press forward in trying to hold those people accountable.
0: Speaking with Fox 59, he says non-fatal shootings dropped sharply. He says shootings have dropped about 40% from this time last year. A Fountain County man faces human trafficking charges tied to illegal immigrants working at Mexican restaurants. Jose Lopez arrested Monday after police executed search warrants at two restaurants during an investigation that started with customer complaints about employees harassing them. State troopers arrested Lopez during the investigation. They also arrested a 19-year-old man who's charged with sexual misconduct with a minor. The Indianapolis Colts still thinking about that 41-23 loss to the Baltimore Ravens on Sunday. Defensive coordinator Lou Anarumo.
2: Tempo plays caught us off guard. 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You know, it's the same old thing. It always starts with me, and we have to do a better job. I have to do a better job getting the guys ready to go.
0: Next up, Kansas City Chiefs on Sunday night. I'm Ryan Hedrick on the level, on the go, and at WIBC.com on a Wednesday morning. Traffic and weather together next.
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5: On the northwest side, 65 heading southbound at 465. Rollover semi takes out the left lane. Also on the northbound lanes, the left lane blocked for that crash as well. 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I'm Paul Bodenloss with Traffic on the Fives. 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
6: Thank you. 73 degrees already in the American Standard Cooling Weather Center. The time is 6:05.

0: Senator, what's going on here in New York? What is this effort to keep illegal immigrants on the welfare rolls?
1: Well, you know, the American dream is about coming here looking for jobs, opportunity. It's not about coming here to join the welfare state. We actually have laws on the book that says if you come here legally, you're not supposed to be eligible for a host of welfare programs for 5 years. Some of the way that people have gotten around this is by coming as refugee status, and they've allowed refugees then to immediately get on welfare. So, you know, we have several hundred thousand Somalis in Minnesota. Many of them came as refugees, and about 85% of them that started on welfare are still on welfare. So, no, I've put forward legislation on a couple of occasions now. I had about 20 Republicans support me in the Senate, about 30 Republicans and all the Democrats voted against me, but I would eliminate all welfare for refugees.
2: That's Senator Rand Paul. He's right. Tony Katz in 93 WIBC, good morning. Let them scream bigot and racist. Who cares? You come to the United States, you immediately have a handout, and you don't ever try to better your position. We don't need that. It's okay to have a standard. You have a standard in who you date. You have a standard in who you hire. You have a standard when you do a whole host of things. What's wrong with a standard? Well, the reality is that the standard can be seen as bigotry. And that's okay. Because a little bit is quite good. And this is the story that always gets everybody nuts. Tony Katz, that's me, by the way, 93 WIBC, good morning. You can absolutely view standards as bigotry. But if you eliminate standards, what do you have left? It is okay for the United States to say, we take care of American citizens first. That could be seen as bigotry. But we rank the thing, and Americans take care of Americans first. We come first. That's quite all right. Americans have a standard for those wanting to enter the country legally. We've got rules. We have laws. We have a social contract. We expect these things to be followed. What has happened is a reversal of the position through progressivism that states that you have to cater to them. I have to cater to no one. The United States has the standard. The leftists say your standard is bigoted, racist, etc. And that is such an offensive thought that we don't want to be bigoted, racist, etc. So we make all these changes. The changes haven't provided us any value. They've made us weaker. Stop changing. They're the problem. The immigrant? No, the leftist. You have to learn English. That's the way we do it here. We're not writing it in your language. We don't care. Now, we don't have anything against your language. Speak, write, engage. No problem whatsoever. We have no problem with you having a culture, a place where you came from, things that you bring with you. I still have them. You still have them. No issue. But there is a way we do things in America, and we don't supplant it with where you came from. Because where you came from is, by definition, not as good as where you are. And it never will be. That's a good message to everybody who waves a flag from Central and Southern America. Will never be as good. It's okay. Maybe one day they will be. But you came here in search of fill in the blank. So this place is better. Well, I didn't come here. My parents came here. You hate your parents so much that they chose America, where you can now, like a spoiled, obnoxious child, wave a flag of a country you weren't born in to declare it was better? No one's keeping you here, kitten. The way to handle these things is with absolute honesty and a total unflinchingness. You come to the United States, you have to provide something to the United States, and you are not here to get handouts. That's not what we do. We have private charity that can give all the handouts it wants. Private charity can do anything. I have zero argument. Unless, of course, they're engaged in some kind of law breaking. But we're talking about federal dollars? No, that's not what we do. And it doesn't make us rude or mean or lacking of compassion or bigoted or racist. Screw all that and forget those people. They're bad people. They're not. They're certainly not Americans like you and I. Oh, no, I'm not talking about the refugees. I'm talking about the Americans who make those kinds of fakakta claims. Screw those people. Laugh at them. And then never allow them to have power. Everything they vote for, you'll know is a problem. It's okay to have a standard. The standard can be seen by some as bigoted. Who cares how they see it? Standards are good. Tony Katz, 93 WIB.
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9: On the northwest side, 65 southbound at 465, rollover semi blocks the left lane. They also have the left lane blocked northbound as well. Also on 70 westbound at Emerson, there's a stall, left center lane being blocked with traffic delays back to Arlington. Finally, 69 southbound, heavy from 96th to 82nd. 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
2: 73 degrees in the American Standard Cooling Weather Center. The time is...
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0: According to the vice president, there's going to be a new phase to the war in Iran, which I believe the cost estimate was $42 billion. Is that right? Yeah, I've got it. $42 billion. Tony Katz, 93 WIBC. Good morning. You know where I'm at. I accept. I accept the $42 billion, and to pay for it, we take away all funding from Planned Parenthood. That's what I would do. That would be me. To pay for it, we take all the people who are engaged in fraud with Medicare and Medicaid and with hospice, and we immediately institutionalize them, and we get the money back. We stop paying the fraud. That would be part of the ways we pay for this. Now, I'm saying institutionalized because I don't believe I'm allowed to say anything rougher on radio. But if you find me, I'll tell you what will happen in the institution with the people who are trying to defraud Americans and veterans and single moms all out of billions, if not trillions of dollars over these last years. Oh, yeah. It's very descriptive. I'll even draw pictures. $42 billion, that's what the Pentagon told Congress. That's been the cost of the war. Again, I accept. Not everybody does, but I do. But it's the vice president talking about the new phase that this war is going to enter into. In the next several months, as the Trump administration shifts from preventing Tehran from rebuilding its military capabilities. Doesn't that give away the game? If we are taking out Iran because they are trying to achieve a nuclear weapon, which of course is insane, and they're always trying to achieve a nuclear weapon, and I assume when we see the movement at Pickaxe Mountain, they're still trying to achieve a nuclear weapon. Only the American leftist and Tucker Carlson, but I repeat myself, would think that they're not. But if they are still working on rebuilding themselves militarily, working on this type of technology, haven't we now stated, Vice President Vance, that behavior change is not enough because their behavior will never change? Isn't that giving away the game? That the only way to get this to stop, the only way, well, two ways. We could totally ignore it, pretend that it's not happening, let them move about getting this weaponry while they still kill Americans and others, and just say, well, that's the way the world works. We were simply too busy and too poor to do anything about it. Or we can end the regime, including, if we have to, being rather aggressive on taking out the IRGC and any leadership in Tehran or wherever they live. So, Tony, your favorite boots on the ground? Well, I have for a while, because it was the Trump administration that said we had to get the nuclear dust and we have to get this and we have to get that. The only way to do that is boots on the ground. I just never said they had to be our boots. Someone's got to talk about arming the Kurds. Someone has to talk about how you're going to work with some regional partners. Somebody has to apply the pressure. Same thing has to happen with the Europeans when we talk about chucking off the Red Sea. But if the different phase is dealing with the regime trying to rebuild its military capabilities, you've told me what the answer is, and yet somehow, Mr. Vice President, you and your supporters don't seem willing to do that. And your supporters are, they see this differently than me. I've just thought that they're wrong, and we could debate it. But now you have to ask them, why would they do such a thing? Why would they waste their time? That's the question before us. I look forward to that answer. I look forward to seeing what the Colts do, knowing that Keenan Allen blew a .15. That's the story. Wide receiver, Indianapolis Colts, just came over. We all gave him the big welcome. And then he was drinking and driving, as the allegation goes. And according to court records that were viewed by the California Post, So that he was at a 0.15 or more. I have no idea what the Colts are going to do. I will tell you that I have been overjoyed, because I often think that it's just me. But I have now seen a series of guys over at the Fan. Kevin Bowen, Jake Query, JMV. All of them in the same basic mindset. You're kidding me with this team, and you're kidding me that this team is actually serious about winning. There's a real message here to Carly Ursay. Carly Ursay Gordon, I should say it properly. Because I should, it's her name. I don't mean that woman any disrespect at all. I've never met her. But you can't tell us you read the brass there at the Colts, the Riot Act, that you demand winning, and show us this. I will say, as I did and I have, you are wrong to keep Chris Ballard. I wasn't upset with Shane Steichen because I thought maybe there was an issue with the ingredients he was given. But no, he's got some pretty good ingredients. And there's just an unwillingness to get rough and tumble. There is something wrong. I can't tell you if they're too soft. I can't tell you if they're too hard. I can't tell you what it is. I'm not on the inside there. I can tell you that whatever it is that is happening, it is not working. And I don't know how much more you need to see of it. And I was just thrilled because sometimes I think it's me. Sometimes I think it's me. Maybe I just don't understand the sports. No, I'm pretty good. I'm not an expert yet, but I have climbed mountains to get to where I'm at. There's an attitude issue. There's a presentation issue. And I don't need 10 years to know that Chris Ballard can't win. He's proving it year after year while you go 8-9. And yet the Colts organization has the audacity to tell the Fans, we're going to clean it up. No, you're not. You're not. That's the entire story. This isn't about whether or not there are people in the Colts organizations or are professionals. I believe they are. I don't actually think they're bad people in the slightest. I'm saying they can't do this. And I don't know why we're all pretending they can. And you took a guy, you needed a wide receiver, you got the wide receiver, and in the first month, it's a drinking and driving charge. Allegation, 0.15, innocent until proven guilty. And you still put him on the field. I don't appreciate desperation. And I don't think fans do either. And if you want to argue that the situation with Keenan Allen is outside the situation with the Colts, I can accept that argument. I think putting him on the field is still the argument about the Colts organization. Hold yourselves to a standard. Hold the team to a standard. And if you tell me you do, you're going to have to show your work. I would argue that the Colts fan can handle the losing if there was an actual commitment to the winning. Again, with the standards, a standard that you were willing to uphold. But Coach Steichen has not shown that. Chris Ballard has not shown that. And Carly Ursay Gordon, this is the moment to show it. And that's what the fans are waiting for. Paul Bodenlos has traffic.
1: Good times on the roads this morning. 65 southbound at 465. A rollover semi blocks the left lane. Also on the left lane block northbound as well. 70 westbound at Emerson. There's a stall left center lane being blocked in that area, causing delays back to Arlington. And 70 eastbound at Tibbs. Report of a stall in the left lane. 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
2: Hammer and Nigel show this afternoon. The biggest stories in Indy. Tony Kennett will call in, and so will former Colts player and WWE superstar Baron Corbin. 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
7: Killed doing what they loved. Clear skies over downtown Indianapolis, 76 degrees, warming up to 90. I'm Ryan Hedrick. Here's what's trending at 6:30. A helicopter carrying people covering a story for an NBC affiliate in Los Angeles crashed, killing both people on board and one person on the ground. The helicopter was hovering over a bus crash that also killed three people. Retired U.S. Army helicopter pilot Amber Smith tells News Nation there are several things that could go wrong in a situation like this.
8: In terms of like electrical systems, mechanical navigation, talking on the radio, but there's extreme hazards that come with just flying low levels.
7: The helicopter working for stations NBC4 and Telemundo 52. Attorney General Todd Blanche says President Trump can criticize Supreme Court justices. The court blocked Trump's plan to change mail-in voting rules for midterm elections. Trump then criticized the justices who ruled against him, including some he appointed. Blanche says Trump can speak publicly about his disagreements with the court and says he will continue to do so. Cops in Niles, Michigan, says the body of two women have been found in a submerged car in the St. Joseph River, and the clothing matches the description of two South Bend mothers. Vanessa Bautista and Alexa Navarro were reported missing Sunday after going out together Saturday night.
9: As a mother, as thinking, like, think about the mother, the daughter, she was a mom's. And obviously, that was really bad.
7: And that woman spoke to WSB-TV in South Bend. Niles police say they'll handle the investigation from here. The Westfield City Council voting to reduce the speed limit in an area where a little boy was struck and killed a few months ago. Here's Jarrett Lewis.
10: While crossing a street in early June, 7-year-old Graham Stidham was struck by someone in a car and died. Now, just west of U.S. 31 near Grand Park and the club at Chatham Hills, a stretch of road will soon have a 30-mile-per-hour speed limit instead of 40. Graham's parents, Rachel and Chris Stidham, have been fighting for the reduced limit ever since that tragic day.
11: It's kind of mixed feelings because on one hand, it shouldn't have taken this to get such a common sense thing done. On the other hand, we are appreciative of the six council members and the mayor who decided that safety was more important.
10: The 30-mile-per-hour speed limit is expected to go into effect after new signs are installed. Jarrett Lewis, 93 WIBC Mobile News.
7: 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It's 6:32.
12: This is Inside Indiana Business Radio. I'm Alex Brown. A division of Switzerland-based Givaudan said Tuesday it is planning to invest $215 million to build a new liquids production facility in the Dearborn County town of West Harrison, right along the Indiana-Ohio border. The nearly 260,000-square-foot facility, to be operated by the company's Taste and Well-Being business unit, will be used to produce liquid food flavorings. The company said it will add more than 250 jobs at the plant. Givaudan said it has acquired the land for the project, which follows a strategic evaluation of its operational footprint to meet regional demands. The company plans to start construction on the facility this year, with partial operations set to begin in 2028. Mishawaka-based Franciscan Alliance has selected Michael Engelhart to serve as its next president and CEO, the health system announced Tuesday. Engelhart, who will begin his new role October 1st, has served as senior vice president for Franciscan Physician Network in Franciscan post-acute services since June 2025. Texas-based IFS Coatings has acquired a 100,000-square-foot production facility in Elkhart as part of a multi-million dollar investment to expand its U.S. manufacturing operations. The facility will manufacture powder coatings and metallic finishes used in a variety of industries. The company expects the Elkhart operation to support more than 40 jobs. 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
12: The Economic Development Corporation of Wayne County has issued a request for qualifications seeking developers to help revitalize a historic neighborhood in Richmond. The EDC said it wants to establish a pool of qualified developers interested in rehabbing residential properties within the Star Historic District. Developers selected from the RFQ will have the chance to submit proposals for individual properties or small groups of properties as they become available. Responses to the RFQ are due by the end of the month. 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
1: 65 heading southbound at 465. A rollover semi takes out the left lane. Left lane also blocked in the northbound lanes, and that's causing delays back to 56. The 6570 collector northbound slows from the south split to Washington, and 70 westbound taps the brakes between Rural and the north split. 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
0: 74 degrees in the American Standard Cooling Weather Center. The time right now is 6:36. We check on the sports. And Ryan Hedrick, what's going down?
7: The fourth-ranked Indiana football team, Tony, getting ready for Western Kentucky Saturday. Defensive back Preston Zachman says the Hoosiers are adjusting on the fly, with new players stepping in and injured players leaving the lineup.
14: Yeah, man, it definitely changes things, but you got to have the next man up mentality. Guys are going to go down. The guy stepping in has to be ready to communicate, and everyone's got to be on the same page.
7: The Hoosiers are a 44.5-point favorite for that Saturday game against Western Kentucky. Sports brought to you by Ball State Athletics. I'm Ryan Hedrick on the Level on the Go and at WIBC.
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0: Some people want to call it cancel culture. To the left, don't be angry with the rules you created, and now they're being lived by. For everybody else, Robert Kraft owns the stadiums, and he doesn't have to have people in the stadiums. Go build your own stadiums. After all, that's what we were told about Twitter. Oh, no, you can't be on Twitter. Go build your own. So they built Parler, and then the left said, well, you can't have that either. Tony Katz, 93 WIBC. Good morning. Let me make this easy for everyone to comprehend. Macklemore is a Jew-hating bigot. He's a scumbag. And if you're a fan of Macklemore, I'm not quite sure how you're a fan of mine, but okay, live and let live. He is allowed to be a bigot. He's allowed to be a scumbag. He's allowed to be trash. Nobody is taking away that right from him. But he's one of the opening acts for Ed Sheeran. And it's not that he's just waving a Palestinian flag. It's not that he's posting signs that say Free Palestine. He dresses up in the caricature of a 1930s Jew. He's got the wig and the beard and the big nose, you know, all the things that the cartoonists of Nazi Germany would have drawn. You wouldn't accept anybody in blackface, but you're going to accept that? Okay. That's pretty messed up. And that's where the line got drawn. Sorry, you got to go. He's a bigot scumbag. I don't know if I was clear enough on that there, Producer Carl. Did I say bigot scumbag loud enough? Bigot scumbag is Macklemore. But sure enough, when the push is on to get him off the tour and Ed Sheeran finally says you're off the tour, all the other opening acts left the tour. As a matter of fact, Ed Sheeran's band left the tour. Wow, that's a lot of scumbaggery. Well, he's not appreciative of free speech. Why would anybody be appreciative of somebody doing blackface? I guess they call this Jewface. Name for me another group you could just openly mock like that and it'd be fine. Gay people, go on. Try it, Macklemore. I thought this was about Israel and the Israeli government. That's not what the caricature shows. Your issue is with Jews. And I don't speak for all Jews, but you can kiss my ass. Worried about you. You're a scumbag. My problem, by the way, is more people don't speak in this level of definitiveness. That's the part that gets me crazy. Whether they are of my faith or not of my faith, it is this that is necessary. Everybody else, they feel like they could say anything they want. Somehow, if you're the person being attacked, you gotta be all meek. Screw it. Forget that. Robert Kraft said, not my stadium. He owns where the Patriots play. Not in my stadium. Yeah, it's his stadium. Go build your own stadiums. This brings us to Abdullah Hamoud, who is the mayor of Dearborn, who has now invited Macklemore to come put on a free show in Dearborn, and the city will pay for it. Isn't that amazing? The Jew-hating bigot has found other Jew-hating bigots to pay him to put on a show. Amazing! America, I tell you. But they're just telling you who they are. They are who they are. And if you think they're stopping with someone like me, well, those people are crazy. They're not stopping Christians until they get you. You're the target. The Jews are just easy pickings. Because most of them are stupid. If we're not going to address this stuff honestly, we're never going to be able to deal with it. But Dearborn welcomes the bigot. Welcomes. Open arms. The city will pay for it. The city will pay for the bigotry. Well, well, well. That's something. Tony Katz, 93 WIBC.
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0: 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Paul Bodenloss is in the WIBC Traffic Center.
4: On the northwest side, 65 southbound at 465, rollover semi takes out the left lane. Northbound lanes from that semi is heavy from 56th. 70 eastbound at west, there's a stall in the left lane causing delays back to Harding. 65 northbound slowing from Keystone to the south split, and the collector northbound slows south split to Washington. 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I'm Paul Bodenloss with Traffic on the Fives. 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
0: We have got, 73 degrees? We'll take it. 74 degrees in the American Standard Cooling Weather Center. The time is 6:45.

0: that I cannot confirm at the moment, and that is that the Houthi rebels in Yemen, backed by Iran, sent missiles, sent drones into Saudi Arabia looking to engage an attack on Mecca. Tony Katz, 93 WIBC, good morning. This has been reported by CNN. This has been reported by a host of sources that the Houthi rebels launched a drone attack toward Mecca. You're talking about the holiest of holies in the Islam political system. The Houthis are denying the allegation. Now, the Iranian regime is crazy. But there's crazy and then there's crazy. This is not to say that the Houthis have not attacked Saudi Arabia. That has taken place. We go back to September 8th. Oil facilities attacked, utilities attacked in the kingdom. So the Iranians will attack infrastructure of Saudi Arabia and then cry like little girls if you even consider attacking their infrastructure. Somehow you're against humanity. It's what the Iranians do. It's who they are. Anybody who trusts this regime or thinks this regime should stick around is, of course, out of their mind. But this is a question of exactly how far are, or how willing the Houthis are. How far will they go? Attacks on Mecca. I can't confirm that it happened. I'm giving, to an extent, a hypothetical to ask the following question. Will we hear from American Muslims right here in Indiana? Will we hear from CARE and ISNA? Will we hear from every mosque that this is a bridge too far and the Houthi rebels are wrong? Or will there be silence for this Muslim-on-Muslim violence and an attack on the holiest site in their political system? I'm curious. The Houthis have been making moves. They've taken Bab al-Mandeb, right? They're getting this waterway, this area trying to choke off the Red Sea that has a huge effect on commercial traffic. I'm a believer in the navigable seas, and I'm a believer in ending any threat to them, but that's just me. The Houthis have been involved through Iran in a proxy war with Saudi Arabia, destroying Yemen. This has been going on for years. It is horrifying, by the way. You want to talk about real horror, you want to talk about where the genocide is. We can point to a lot of places, just can't point to Gaza because it's not there. Lying freaks that are out there. It's a serious subject, genocide, and they lie about it because their politics override their humanity. No talk about Yemen, no talk about the Muslim-on-Muslim violence, and now this possibility, this accusation. So I want to know when we're going to hear from some groups about this and how wrong it is. And if we hear nothing, what does that actually tell us? We are hearing that, according to the pollsters, that campaigning in favor of data centers is a losing proposition. Okay. This is the latest. This was some Republican outfit, polling outfit, that says that if you're going to go out there and back data centers, it's a losing position. Unqualified support for building more AI data centers is a losing position. It will be clipped and show up in ads. So we're not supposed to discuss the insanity of what's happening, where Bernie Sanders wants to lead the way in stopping AI growth. We're not supposed to notice the opportunities it's created for counties all across the country. We're not supposed to engage this rationally. We're supposed to give in to the mob and stay silent and allow ourselves to fall behind and fail, rather than look at a constituency that has been lied to and say, you've been lied to, let me give you this information, make your own decision. No, attack, attack, attack, attack, attack. Why engage honestly about the future? This is COVID all over again. This is the stuff that makes you hate politics. This is the stuff that makes you hate people. This is the stuff that makes you say, you know what? I'm done with all of it. I'm walking away from all of it. We should be having a great discussion about what we want. We're having a great discussion about fear and attacking anybody who disagrees. Pick the target, personalize it, freeze it, and polarize it. That's Saul Alinsky, rule number 5. Why engage when you can destroy? Data centers are not the enemy. I'm not running for office. I'll keep saying it. If I was running for office, I'd keep saying it. Data centers are not the enemy. Communists are the enemy. I mean, if we just have to make sure we understand the basics of what an enemy is. Data centers are an opportunity. The question is, do we want that one or do we want a different one? Because I'm fine with a different one. As a matter of fact, if you go back through everything I've ever said on this show, if we want to be the state that's opposed to data centers, that's fine. What are we in favor of? But what you find is a lot of these leftists and a lot of these dirt road Republicans, they don't want any growth whatsoever. They want to stay sleepy little Indiana. That crap is over. We're done with that. We're not that. We're not going back. That's a bad idea. It's a bad idea. If only because we ain't sleepy. We're awake from the nap. And it's better. Let's go keep making it better. We can be smart about it. We can be deliberate about it. We can take our time with it. We don't have to run into doing something because somebody else is doing it. We wouldn't jump off a bridge just because Illinois is doing so, and Illinois is jumping off all the bridges they can. But being anti-data center is the mark of the child. It's not the mark of the adult looking to see where the opportunities are. The AI is here and is not going anywhere. And if we give up on this, we give up to the Chinese, it is mental. And here are pollsters saying, oh, don't talk about it. Great. Great. So the leftists go on full-on attack, denigrating and demeaning, lying. And now the political right says, be afraid. You know what? Maybe I'm wrong. Maybe they lose the midterms by 90 bajillion points. Or maybe we all just need a night to relax and enjoy ourselves. Trivia night, ladies and gentlemen. Because if you're frustrated by politics, you'd never be frustrated by getting a trivia question wrong. Trivia night, October 8th, Mad Hatter in Greenwood. 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That's what we're doing. Paul Bodenloss has traffic.
1: 65 heading southbound at 465. Rollover semi takes the left lane out. There's also a secondary crash on the ramp to southbound 465 as well. 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
3: Coming up in a couple of minutes on this Wednesday morning, IMPD is talking about crime numbers compared from last year to this year. 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
4: A wrongful death lawsuit is coming in the Charlie Kirk assassination. I'm Dave Anthony, Fox News. Against the state of Utah and the university where Kirk, a prominent conservative activist, was shot and killed last September by a rooftop gunman during a Q&A with students at a big outdoor campus event.
5: In their continuing pursuit of justice, the Kirk family is now going after Utah Valley University and those responsible for security during Charlie Kirk's Turning Point USA event here just over 1 year ago. The family just moments ago filing what's called a notice of claim. This is a precursor to a lawsuit, and it alleges school officials and campus police dropped the ball even after being warned that people could get onto the roof of the Sorenson Center.
4: That's Fox's Claudia Cowan in Orem, Utah. Three people are dead in California after a news helicopter crashed.
6: The news team was providing aerial coverage of a deadly bus collision before going down. The chopper bursting into flames, crashing between two buildings, with the fire spreading to multiple cars and storage containers. Officials say two people were killed in the helicopter, later identified as an NBC4 reporter and the pilot. The third victim was a bystander on the ground.
4: That's Fox's Todd Pyro. At least 19 people are dead in Gaza after a building badly damaged in the Israel-Hamas war collapsed. Despite that damage, there were displaced Palestinians living inside there. Congress is considering new AI regulations after industry leaders warned of the dangers of artificial intelligence getting out of control. Risks President Trump dismisses as a hoax. He warns slowing AI's advancement will benefit China.
7: Trump says that he has this issue covered. That, quote, the only control or guardrails that AI needs is a strong and smart, high IQ president. Well, we don't have one.
4: Democratic Senate Leader Chuck Schumer. The president says there will be no renovations at the now closed Kennedy Center in Washington unless he wins a legal fight to put the Trump name on the building. 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
3: What Indianapolis police are saying about violent crime. Your radar is clear over downtown Indianapolis. A warm start to your Wednesday morning, 72 degrees, going up to 90. I'm Ryan Hedrick. Here's what's trending at 7:02. IMPD reporting a decrease in non-fatal shootings in Indianapolis so far this year. Jarrett Lewis has the details.
8: In 2026, IMPD says there have been around 214 people shot and wounded in the city. That's 131 fewer victims compared to the same time in 2025, a 38% decline year to year.
9: Think about it, a few years ago when people were shooting people, a lot of times those suspects, those offenders, were still on the street. Well, today they're not.
8: IMPD Deputy Chief Kendall Adams told Fox 59 that with there being less violence, detectives have more time to solve cases involving repeat offenders. Jarrett Lewis, 93 WIBC.

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1: Some people in Westfield want to see a portion of Tomlinson Road drop the speed limit. It's about 35 miles an hour, but several months ago, a 7-year-old boy was hit and killed. His name was Graham Stidham. Now his father, Chris, says he's glad city leaders are taking steps to protect kids.
2: He would love to know that his friends and other users of the roadway are safe.
1: And there was a vote Monday night. The meeting resulted in a 6-1 vote. There was a council member named Joe Dupner. He was the sole no vote. In Muncie, they are considering whether to put "In God We Trust" on police cars and fire trucks. The proposal drew questions about religion and the Constitution during a Monday night city council meeting.
3: Not everybody believes in God.
4: My ancestors came here in 1632 in order to get away from a country where religion was imposed on them.
1: One person said they believe in Jesus Christ, but still oppose the ordinance. Council President Jeff Green wrote the law. He says it would cost a few $1,000s, but he would not say how many police cars and fire trucks would get the decals. A Fountain County man faces human trafficking charges tied to illegal immigrants working at Mexican restaurants. Police arresting Jose Lopez Monday after executing several search warrants at two restaurants during an investigation. State troopers also arrested a man who's 19. They charged him with sexual misconduct with a minor. Indianapolis Colts offensive coordinator Jim Bob Cooter talking about Daniel Jones in his first game back from injury in the week one loss to the Baltimore Ravens.
5: Yeah, there were some good things in there. We moved the ball a little bit, had that early drive that was nice, and moved it a little bit there later. Just overall as an offense, we're looking to be more consistent.
1: And the Colts play the Kansas City Chiefs on Sunday. Gas prices up nearly 20 cents this morning to $3.75 a gallon. I'm Ryan Hedrick, on the level, on the go, and at WIBC.com. Traffic on the fives at 7:05 on a Wednesday morning. Here's Paul Bodenloss.
6: 65 heading southbound at 465. Rollover semi has the left lane blocked. Also, the left lane blocked northbound as well. Also, a secondary crash on the ramp to 465 southbound in that same area. 465 westbound taps the brakes between Ditch and Michigan. Also on 465 northbound, sluggish from 86 to 865. 70 eastbound slows west to the south split. Westbound slows rural to the north split. 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
7: Jim O'Brien, Fox 59, meteorologist. What are we feeling?
8: Hey, good morning, Tony. Yeah, we're up and running. Mainly dry conditions begin our Wednesday morning. It's going to be another hot and muggy afternoon. Could see a slight storm chance really at any given time for today, mainly north of downtown. A lot of dry time throughout the morning, afternoon, and evening here, at least in the city. Again, a high today at 90. Tonight, a lingering shower, maybe an isolated storm. The steadiest is going to fall well to the north. Look for a low tonight down to 72. We're going to keep that storm chance going, it looks like, on Thursday. Another high of 90. Things do start to cool down on Friday. Less humid on Friday. We got a high school football Friday night. Weather looks good. 83 for a high on Friday. Back to the heat, though, on Saturday. A high of 90. Then storm chances return on Sunday with a high at 88. So any taste of fall on break for right now.
7: Yeah, that's terrible, but it will come. The point to you is it will come, correct?
8: Yeah, eventually. You know, I mean, eventually it's going to get here. But, I mean, if you love the heat and humidity, you can get to hang on it for it a little bit longer. So that's kind of where we're at right now. No indications early next week that we're going to cool off a whole bunch. Normally this time of the year, our afternoon high should be at about 78 degrees. So we are running pretty warm for the month of September.
7: No one loves the heat and humidity. That is the sign that you should immediately alert your neighbors.
8: I wouldn't say a lot of people are a huge fan, but there's a group. There is a group out there that likes the 90-degree heat.
7: Yes, cultists.
9: It is nasty.
7: Sure. Yep, thank you, Amber Hardwick.
8: Yes, thank you, Amber.
7: Cultists. That's what they are, Jim. They're cultists. They're messed up people. These are also people who think that kale is an acceptable substitute for romaine lettuce in a Caesar salad. These people are a danger.
8: That. No, you can't do that.
7: Correct.
8: You can't
7: do that's kale all I'm saying.
8: A Caesar salad. That's just wrong.
7: That's criminal. All I'm saying. And that's why we need licensing for reproduction.
8: Okay.
7: Well handled, Jim. You could have gone a million different ways with that. Yeah, you just went simple and get out. Well done.
8: I'm not going to touch that.
7: Bravo.
8: Hey,
7: good work.
8: Good talking to you.
7: There he goes.
0: We'll
7: nice. Handled it like a champ. Oh, put Jim on the spot, and Jim was full pro. Oh, that was really good. Bravo to Jim O'Brien. That is fantastic. That is just wonderful. Good work. Good work indeed. God, I love this show. 72 degrees in the American Standard Cooling Weather Center. The time right now is 7:08.

0: Not gonna lie, that was amazing. Let Jim O'Brien know on the Twitter that he handled that well. Oh, none of that ever happens on TV. That's why this is better. So great. So great. Tony Katz, 93 WIBC. Good morning. Good on Sophie Cunningham. Good on the NBA. And for all the people angry at Sophie Cunningham. Aww. NBA Chief Adam Silver, this according to the good people at the IBJ. They do fine work. They've got a terrible, terrible opinion stuff in their focus segments. Honestly, guys, need a new crop of people. Maybe write a check and get some better writers in there. Said it, meant it. Lovely people, as I said, I'm going to get texts, but you know I'm right. NBA Chief Adam Silver enlists Fever Sophie Cunningham for thoughts on next WNBA commissioner. Awesome. Even if you're not going to consider anything she said, understanding the optics is glorious. Kathy Engelbert, who is the WNBA commissioner, has announced that she is going to retire at the end of the year. Yeah, good idea. I don't know why you're even waiting, but okay. So now they need somebody new. And Silver got with Sophie Cunningham to say, hey, what do you think here? Smart, smart, smart move. I like the fact that this is Adam Silver saying that there's more than just one type of fan now in the WNBA, and that is the fan you need to grow the thing. Now, I'm actually not a believer in pushing aside the OG fan. I'm in favor of the OG fan who can accept the fact that growth is good. Now, that does not include the WNBA media and the analysts and the bloggers and the rest who are radical ideologues who want the league to be what it is. A league for black women, a league for gay women, and a league where bigotry reigns. Why can't it be a league for black women and gay women and no bigotry and also fans of every stripe who want to watch actual good basketball? Okay, it's not NBA basketball. It's a very different game, but can also be radically enjoyable, and they've proven it. Well, they've proven it by putting Caitlin Clark out there, and now they've proven it by accepting the fact that there are other people want to see and that young girls and others can look up to. There's an opportunity here. And that's what I think Adam Silver is doing. We should dismiss the people who want this game to be backwards and want this league to be backwards. And we should go with the people who want, wait for it, progress. Because that's not what the OG fan and the OG media is about. They don't want any progress. They want full-on regression. They want to have a paid welfare league, and everybody else wants a league. They will watch the sport. You just got to make it good. Smart move from Adam Silver. I like it quite a bit. Tony Katz, 93 WIBC. Good morning.
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0: Traffic and Paul Bodenloss is in the WIBC Traffic Center.
6: 65 heading southbound at 465. You still have a rollover semi, the left lane being blocked. Also a secondary crash on that ramp to southbound 465 as well. 65 northbound, heavy from 56 to 465 with the left lane being blocked for that southbound crash. 65 southbound at Edgewood, a stall on the right shoulder. Finally, 465 eastbound slows 65 to Emerson. 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I'm Paul Bodenloss with Traffic on the Fives, also next at WIBC Traffic.
0: We've got 72 degrees in the American Standard Cooling Weather Center. The time is 7:15.

0: I know we're gearing up for the popcorn moment. I'm going to bring that to you. Tony Katz, 93 WIBC. Good morning. But a couple of things. We have got upcoming events that I want to make sure that everybody is aware of, because I'm a believer in upcoming events. You have got everything going on at Sullivan Hardware and Garden, where they now have Pumpkin Town coming. Pumpkin Town is what they do with Christmas and the whole train thing. And Pat Sullivan said, how can I get more money out of these suckers? And he came up with Pumpkin Town. So, honestly, it's just a reason to, for a parent to sit and have a beer while their kid is on a train and have 5 minutes of peace. Pumpkin Town. And there's also, at the 49th and Penn location, booze and beers. And I do like, supporting, Sullivan, because they support a lot of what we do over here. Then, of course, you know, we have, October 8th. We've got our trivia night on a, based on American history trivia. My first trivia night won't be my last. That's at the Mad Hatter in Greenwood. 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Food from Greek's Pizzeria in Greenwood. 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You should buy your tickets right now. And then on, is it the 26th over at Premier Arms? Yeah, all of WIBC is doing this. WIBC presents. This is Premier Arms' 25th anniversary celebration. This is at Premier Arms in Brownsburg. There's food, there's drinks, there's live and silent auctions. We're working on a whole VIP section because we're going to be out there. Blend Bar Cigars is going to be out there. We're going to have the whole cigar setup going on. And I have some specialty cutters coming in, some limited edition American 250 cutters coming in that you're going to want to get. We only have 5 sets, and you can buy the whole set if you want. I'm already in for a set, so we only have 4 sets. It's going to be incredible. It benefits the veterans of foreign wars. We've done this for the past couple of years, and now they're bringing everybody in. So the entire, I think the whole WIBC crew is going to be there. I think everybody is going to. It's going to be an incredibly cool event. That's September 26th. That's in the afternoon, starting at 2 p.m. WIBC presenting that. You can go to premierarms.com and get more information. So there's a lot going on, a lot of cool things happening, a lot of stuff to get your tickets for. Whether it's trivia night, go to WIBC.com. Whether it's Pumpkin Town, because Pumpkin Town, but it's free at Premier Arms on September 26th. So make sure you're there for that. Brewer Remodeling brings you the popcorn moment. Play the sounder. 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Your kitchen, your bathroom, your basement, they bring you the popcorn moment day in and day out because they know it's important that you have this bit of information, like it's important you have a kitchen that works for you. And that's exactly what they did for me. The countertop, the backsplash, the new sink, faucet, putting it all together, making it work. And when you've already got the existing cabinetry, you know, a lot can go wrong. You know, the things weren't measured right earlier. How do you get it done right now? What if you make a mistake? Brewer Remodeling, for me, they made no mistakes. They came in with the new countertops, put it right down, fit perfectly. They are perfect. We went with, we thought about the quartz, and we thought about the quartzite, and then we thought about the marble, and we thought about this. And the brewer was like, okay, try this. Look at that. Here's what this will do. Here's the issues known with this type of material. We went with the granite. We went with this honed, leathered granite where you can actually feel it. It's got texture. It's super weird, super amazing. And then, yeah, the backsplash was, if I'm right, it's like a marble. That's what we went with. Hey, you could do it differently. I'm not here to judge. 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Here's the popcorn moment. You want to play it again? Sure, why not? Go ahead. It's a story you need to hear to believe, then grab your popcorn, because there is more. Thomas Massie walking out the door in the House of Representatives. He was actually shown the door in Kentucky. And he yesterday decided to bring impeachment charges against Pete Hegseth.
1: didn't know about this. Why didn't you tell them you were planning to introduce this?
2: Every time they see the hand that I'm going to play, they get a chance to react. So last week that we were in session, I introduced the discharge petition for the Epstein files, the part two. What did they do? They called off 2 weeks of Congress between now and the election to keep me from getting to 218 signatures. This is the second Epstein recess. We had an Epstein recess a year ago where they called off Congress for like 6 weeks. So I didn't want to show my hand. I didn't show it to anybody. I was afraid that they would do something to subvert me getting on the floor for an hour and 20 minutes and reading these articles.
1: And so you read all of this. In terms of what happened here, have you heard from Speaker Johnson since this effort?
0: We'll find out about that in a second. First, if you're going on CNN to talk about your articles of impeachment against Pete Hegseth, it kind of explains where you're at right now, Congressman Massey. Pete Hegseth has not done anything impeachable at all. This is maddening. And they would have been right to try and keep you from it. Although I would argue that if a House member wants to do something dopey, a House member can do something dopey. The hatred for Pete Hegseth is just, it's just blather. It's what they say. There's no basis for it whatsoever. None. Pete Hegseth may not be perfect, but he's far better than I thought he would be. And he's been far more beneficial to rebuilding the military than I thought he would be. Now, I don't think this means there's an appetite for him to run for president. I do believe that Pete Hegseth has created for himself great opportunities for the future. And right now he's doing exactly the things in the main, maybe not in toto, that our military needs. So pushing for the impeachment from Thomas Massey seems like a pretty callous thing to do as you're heading out the door. The people of Kentucky voted in a different direction. Massey already said he's going to run again in 2 years. Maybe he'll be successful in 2 years. Maybe it'll be a different political climate. Political climates mean a lot. But how did Speaker Johnson react to you announcing these charges on the floor of the House? And of course, you didn't tell anybody.
1: Afternoon.
2: I have not heard from Speaker Johnson, but he has 2 legislative days, actually 48 hours to call this vote. So he could call the vote tomorrow or the day after tomorrow, and that was another reason for the timing. If I were to offer this tomorrow instead of today, they could have punted this until after the election. This is a hot war. This could become a nuclear war, and in the interim, even if it doesn't, there are civilian casualties that are...
0: If we're talking about Iran and it could be a nuclear war, is this you admitting that Iran has nuclear weapons? I'm asking for, you know, all of humanity here. Are you admitting, Congressman, that they have nuclear weapons?
2: Racking up greater than they would have otherwise, because another one of my articles of impeachment shows that Peter Hegseth has degraded the ability of the DOD to minimize civilian casualties. He asked Congress to repeal a law that requires him to minimize civilian casualties. Congress didn't do it, so he went ahead and did it on his own within the DOD, and the results were predictable. That's why 200 school kids were killed in the first attack on Iran.
0: So this has been a conversation for a while, and certainly if it was indeed a school, and certainly if 200 children died, that is terrible. I concur. Absolutely. I am different in that I do agree that we should be a nation that focuses on the enemy and recognizing the difference between the enemy and the non-enemy, even in a country we're at war with. I accept that in the warfare, bad things can happen. The question before us is, was there a purposeful targeting? Not was there a mistake made. It's a hard mistake, and there are political realities to that. If you tell me there's purposeful targeting of children, I can understand your anger and I can be with you. This is put the United States military in a place where no other military puts themselves. You can't even make a mistake. This is war. But let's get back to the nitty-gritty of it. Do you believe that Iran has a nuclear weapon or is trying to get a nuclear weapon? And if you do, Thomas Massie, why wouldn't you want to stop them? And if you believe they're doing it and you don't want to stop them and you think it's wrong to try and stop them, well, then weren't the people of Kentucky right to vote you out? Because I believe they were. In either situation, because you can totally agree with Thomas Massie if you want, on not being in this war, and it, you know, you can argue that Iran wasn't a problem. I'll think that you're wrong, and I will say so loudly. But this impeachment proceeding is ridiculous. Gross, amateurish politics from what has become a gross guy. And that's a shame. But he'll be gone soon, and, well, that'll be that. Paul Bodenlaus has traffic in the WIBC Traffic Center.
3: 65 heading southbound at 465. Still have a rollover semi in the left lane. Also, the left lane blocked in the northbound lanes as well. 65 northbound also slowing Keystone to the south split. 70 westbound taps the brakes as you approach the north split. And 69 southbound slows 96 to 82nd. 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
4: 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The biggest stories in Indy. Tony Kennett will call in, and so will former Colts player and WWE superstar Baron Corbin. 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Let's do it.
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11: The family of a political activist is demanding accountability. Clear radar over downtown Indianapolis on this Wednesday morning. We're at 72 degrees going up to 90. I'm Ryan Hedrick. Here's what's trending at 7:31. Charlie Kirk's family taking the first step toward possible legal action against the university where he was assassinated.
12: The family now going after Utah Valley University and those responsible for security during Charlie Kirk's Turning Point USA event just over 1 year ago. The family filed what's called a notice of claim, which is a precursor to a lawsuit, alleging school officials and campus police dropped the ball even after being warned that people could get onto the rooftop of the Sorenson Center, which overlooks this quad area, and that either police should control access and who gets up there, or that Charlie should post his own security detail there.
11: Fox's Claudia Cowan in Orem, Utah. The Kirk family attorney says Charlie's death could have been prevented if Utah Valley University would have followed through on its security plans. Three people dead after a news helicopter crashed in Los Angeles last night. That helicopter was covering a bus accident where three other people were killed. It was flying for KNBC TV in Telemundo 52.
13: I'm deeply grateful to our firefighters, paramedics, police officers, and other first responders who responded immediately to two incredible, difficult scenes to save lives and render aid.
11: Los Angeles Mayor Karen Bass. The two Senate candidates in Michigan were supposed to debate Tuesday night, but one of them didn't show up.
14: Republican Mike Rogers and Democrat Abdul El Sayed were set to debate the issues, but Rogers opted not to participate. His reason? An objection to the moderator, Roop Raj, an anchor for Fox's owned and operated Detroit station. In a statement, Rogers said Raj has been praising El Sayed's candidacy. El Sayed addressed Rogers' absence in his opening statement.
15: I think if he were here, he would tell you that this race is somehow about him or me. It's not. It's about you.
14: Rogers has continued to criticize El Sayed over his association with far-left-wing internet commentator Hassan Piker. It was noted during the broadcast Rogers has agreed to two other debates before November.
11: Fox News reporter Grinnell Scott. Texas quarterback Arch Manning apologizing after laughing during a press conference about an AI-generated video depicting his coach slapping female ESPN reporter Holly Rowe. Manning said there's nothing funny about it and that he's sorry for any hurtful words that he said. The Indiana gas price up to $3.75 a gallon this morning. That's a jump of nearly 20 cents from last night. And now sports on WIBC at 7:34. The WNBA took a weeks-long vacation for the FIBA World Championships in Germany. The Fever are back this weekend against the Toronto Tempo. Kelsey Mitchell, who's a guard for the team, says she stayed in shape during the break and the practices have helped back in this game situation.
16: Just try to go as hard as you possibly can. It's not a real game, but it's like it's as close as you're probably going to get. With the last 2 weeks, 3 weeks, and so, like I said, I just try to use it for real life.
11: Not ideal timing for the Fever because they were red hot before the break. They had won 6 of 8. There's only 4 more games left to go until the WNBA playoffs. Indianapolis Colts getting ready for the Kansas City Chiefs, and offensive coordinator Jim Bob Cooter thinking about that week 1 loss to the Baltimore Ravens.
17: We're looking to be more consistent. Daniel had a bunch of nice passes in there and some good movement plays, but I'm sure a few he would like back just a little bit. So as an offense, we're all sort of searching for the consistency to go, you know, move the ball and score points as many drives as we can.
11: Of course, he's referencing Daniel Jones, starting quarterback. The Colts and the Chiefs hook up at 8:20 on Sunday night. The Chiefs are a 6.5-point favorite. Sports brought to you by Ball State Athletics. I'm Ryan Hedrick on the level, on the go, and at WIBC.com. Traffic on the fives on a Wednesday morning. Kind of cloudy outside at 7:35. Here's Paul Bodenlaw.
3: On 65 heading southbound at 465, still have a rollover semi with a left lane block. There's also a secondary crash on the ramp to 465 southbound as well. 65 northbound heavy from Keystone to the south split. And on the east side, 465 northbound slows 74 to Washington and Pendleton Pike 256. 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I'm Paul Bowden, lost with traffic on the fives, also on X at WIBC Traffic.
0: 72 degrees in the American Standard Cooling Weather Center. The time is 7:36.
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0: Today on the Marketplace. All right, this is, as far as geeky things go, this might be just too geeky. Tony Katz at 93 WIBC. Good morning. During downtime, I'm clearing my head, getting ready for what's next on the program. I find myself on Facebook Marketplace. Cool stuff, odd stuff, weird stuff, strange stuff. It is all there on the Marketplace. 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It's a final paycheck. It's a dividend. It's a refund. It's actual cash. It's not things. It's money. And I don't know why it's yours, but it is. It's not like you won something. It's actually yours. You earned it. You deserve it. It's coming back to you. They don't know where to find you. It ends up with the Attorney General. The Attorney General needs it to end up with you. Go to IndianaUnclaimed.gov to get started. I was never a big computer guy. But like everybody else, I started in the world of PCs. I then moved to Macs, and now I'm stuck in the Apple sandbox for the rest of my days. I am stuck in the Apple quicksand for forever. And people will argue it and yell about it. No, you got to do, you got to have Android. No, you got to do this. It's too late for me. Save yourselves. But I do know that there is something very odd about people who take their love of tech and wear it on their sleeves. Like it's like the most important thing in the world. It would be even odder if these people put it on their lamp. And this right here is a Windows 95 desktop lamp. Now you say to me, what the heck is a Windows 95 desktop lamp? It's this, if you're watching the live stream. It is fake stained glass, so it's plastic. And it says Windows 95 on it, and it's got the cursor on one side, and it's got the Windows logo on the other. It's an actual lamp. Looks like stained glass. It says Win 95, and it's got the whole old school Windows logo. This is an amazing custom-made Windows 95 desktop lamp. Comes brand new in box, packaged well in styrofoam. Features the classic symbol and mouse pointer, and is 12 inches in diameter with a decorative metal base and stands about 15 inches tall. Does not feel cheap whatsoever. How does it look? Because I'm pretty sure it looks like you're crazy. And they want $200 for this. $200 for this lamp. Now, I am not saying that you don't know somebody in your life who'd be like, that. It would be awesome for them. It would be great for them. I am saying that if you do, better to spend that $200 on getting them the help they need instead of the lamp. That's all I'm saying. Help them help themselves. The chat room is asking, did these people violate a copyright by making this lamp? And the answer is, I don't know. I don't know. If you call customer support, you're going to be there for weeks. So no one got an answer. $200 for this lamp. I am absolutely out. But I want to know who's like, oh, I know somebody who would love this. And the minute you do, boom, you just realize they have a problem. Get them the help they so richly deserve. Care about them enough.
1: The question is why? Like, is anyone clamoring for this?
0: No one's clamoring for this. No one thought this ever. I mean, you look at this lamp and you realize that Rick James was right. Cocaine is a hell of a drug. It's what you do.
1: I mean, would Tony your Katz, kids that's know me, what Windows 95 is?
0: Do the kids know what Windows 95 is? Yeah, no. No. The kids don't know. The kids don't know that this was an operating system back in the day. This was the operating system. This changed everything. And then, you know, you could play. What was the game where you would search the kingdom for keys? Like, you could do that on your PC.
1: And Leisure Suit Larry.
0: No, Leisure Suit Larry was, well, that was a completely different game. Did you play that on Windows 95 or was that earlier?
1: I think it was earlier.
0: Leisure Suit Larry is like the precursor to Grand Theft Auto. And it was about this guy who had come across, you know, hookers and street urchins. And people said, let's make that a video game. Yeah. I don't still know if that was Windows 95. But this lamp is there for you. Tony Katz, 93 WIBC. Good morning.
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2: 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Indiana's most accurate forecast. 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
6: Paul Bodenloss is in the WIBC Traffic Center with the latest.
7: On the northwest side, 65 southbound at 465, still dealing with a rollover semi blocking the left lane block northbound as well. It's been there all morning. 70 westbound heavy from Arlington to 65. 65 northbound sluggish from Southport to 465. 65 northbound heavy from Keystone to the south split. Finally, 465 on the south side. Little heavy eastbound between Route 31 and Emerson. 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
6: We've got 73 degrees in the American Standard Cooling Weather Center. The time is 7:46.
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6: 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Tony Katz, 93 WIBC. Good morning. Let it play for a second, producer.

0: If there's fans that are part of the soundtrack, REM, U2, huge parts of that. It doesn't mean I liked every song. It just means it was constantly, constantly played everywhere. Tony Katz, 93 WIBC. Good morning. I think I said hello already. But I did like Orange Crush. I always thought I'm going to pop some tags was a great song. It was catchy. It was a hit. And when Macklemore hit with that, I was like, good for him. And then you learn he's just a bigoted lowlife. And you're like, oh, that stinks. And then you learn there are people who really support bigoted lowlifes. And you're like, well, that stinks. And then you learn that there are people who are damn fools. And you're like, oh, we got to help them. Macklemore was an opening act for Ed Sheeran. Ed Sheeran had a couple of opening acts. And Macklemore is one of these guys who believes the lie of genocide in Gaza. And it's a lie proven we're done. The people who say this now are just admitting what they want is the end of Western civilization. That it all ties together, and I've said this before, we're not going to break it down again right now, but we will in the future, have no fear. So he appears on stage, never mind, he's waving the Palestinian flag. He's showing up in what they're calling Jew face. The caricature from the 30s in Nazi Germany with the hair and the beard and the big nose and right, he's showing up dressed up in that caricature. And people think that that's free speech. You can do it. I can't stop you from doing it. But Ed Sheeran doesn't have to have him on tour. And Robert Kraft, who owns the stadium there in Massachusetts where Ed Sheeran was going to play, said, "No. I'm not having that here. You're not welcome." Macklemore was dropped from the tour, and he put out some ridiculous statement. Oh, woe is me. I'm a martyr. You're not a martyr. You're a bigot and a putz. That's reality. Well, then the rest of the opening act said, we're not going to be a part of this either. And then Ed Sheeran's band said, we're not going to play anymore. This is just a violation of free speech. None of it's a violation of free speech. This isn't about what you're talking about regarding a war. This is not about Israel or Hamas. This is a guy going out there doing the equivalent of blackface. Now, if someone wants to say, how dare you? No. How dare anybody else say otherwise? Blackface is its own category, but what they call Jewface is fine. Kiss off, bigot. Find me the person saying that. Let me laugh in their face. Laugh in their face. Because they are refusing to deal with the reality in front of them. If it's wrong, it's wrong. I didn't say he couldn't do it. He's more than welcome to do it. If Macklemore wants to be a scumbag, he can be a scumbag. I don't get to stop him. But nobody has to put him on tour. They can decide that that's a bridge too far. And they did. And Robert Kraft owns the stadium. No one has to give Macklemore a stadium. Tell Macklemore to get some other stadium. I'm sure there's a bigot out there who would love to host him. Already the city of Dearborn has said, we'll do a concert, we'll pay for it, a free concert for everybody. Come to Dearborn. Right, because it's all about Israel and Hamas. It isn't about Jews, which is really about Christians. No. Stop lying to us. The question here is certainly one about cancel culture. And I thought the right was opposed to cancel culture. All I'm saying is that the left created rules, and don't get upset when you have to live by the rules. And I would further go on saying that nobody has to appear with this guy. I wouldn't have Macklemore as my opening act for any event I did. Forget that. You can make decisions that this no longer works. That's rational. This happens all the time. I want it being addressed and looked at in terms of what it is that's actually being defended here. I didn't say he couldn't make music. I didn't say he couldn't have his point of view. Nobody owes him the platform. Nobody owes me a platform. No one. Urban One doesn't owe me a platform. I have often said that not only am I one word away from being fired, I'm one mispronunciation away from being fired. That's this job. One mispronunciation away from being fired. And everybody knows it. Urban One could end my deal at any time. By the way, I could end my deal at any time. But Urban One could say, we don't want this anymore. I don't think that's coming, but I won't be surprised if it does. That is the business. Does Urban One owe me a contract? No. Urban One would just be insane if they didn't sign me to a long-term contract for more money. I mean, ridiculous. What is wrong with these people? No one owes. No one deserves. I saw that the other day from somebody posting, I deserve to be here. Where the hell do you think you deserve to be? You can believe that you deserve to be there. But in all things, you have to earn your way there. There has to be a value. If somebody has the platform and you want to be a part of the platform, you have to earn your way onto that platform and provide a value. Otherwise, create your own platform. Also, great. The one thing I haven't done yet, maybe that's the moment. Maybe the time is now. Maybe I've just been delaying for some reason I don't even understand. But no one owes anybody anything, and no one deserves. You earn. And nothing is forever. And sometimes you screw up. And sometimes it's beyond coming back from. And the guy doing Jewface, that's the guy you say goodbye to. This isn't a free speech conversation. He can go create a video tomorrow, today, right now. And he can continue to be the most ridiculous, pathetic, bigoted loser that ever existed. And other bigoted losers can go out there and support him. But this idea that it's cancel culture that I'm supporting. I didn't create the rules. The left created the rules. The left created all the rules, and now they're pretty upset that they have to live by them. I'm not upset by this. It's just the way it is. I will note the people that support Macklemore. I will note the people who refuse to recognize the dressing up, the blackface equivalent. I'll notice. And I'll notice that they support the bigotry. And that's always true. They claim to be all about the openness. They claim to be all about the diversity. No, no, no, no, no. They are the biggest bigots out there. These leftists, these Macklemoreites, the biggest bigots out there. You know it's true. They never practice what they preach. They don't even understand what it is they're preaching. But let them do it somewhere else. Seems that the stadiums are closed to Macklemore, or at least some. That's fine. Paul Bodenloss has traffic.
1: 865 eastbound at 465, a report of a crash. Also 65 southbound at 465, rollover semi in the left lane. 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
13: The family has filed what's called a notice of claim. This is a precursor to a lawsuit, and it alleges school officials and campus police dropped the ball even after being tipped off that people could get onto the roof of the Sorenson Center, which overlooks this quad area, and that either police should control access or Kirk could post his own security there. According to the claim, UVU Police Chief Jeffrey Long responded by text, quote, "I got you covered."
14: Utah Valley University just responded that it's aware of the filing and their focus remains on supporting the campus community. The alleged killer, Tyler Robinson, is charged with murder and could get the death penalty if convicted. A TV news reporter is dead in California, killed while covering a story from the air.
15: We did have a helicopter crash here. We do have one confirmed patient that seems to be outside of the helicopter when it crashed.
14: Los Angeles Fire Captain Brandon Silverman, the reporter and pilot, died after the helicopter went down and burst into flames while providing coverage of a deadly bus crash. Congress is considering new AI regulations, and independent Senator Bernie Sanders will host a bipartisan briefing today about artificial intelligence dangers, which President Trump dismisses as a hoax that could benefit China.
16: We now have a president whose ignorance regarding this issue is truly embarrassing.
17: Vice President J.D. Vance told the New York Post he would oppose any cartel-like activity by artificial intelligence companies that could shield them from antitrust laws, and also said he's highly concerned about the technology's new threats to Americans' privacy and data centers drawing power from the electrical grid.
14: That's Fox's Lucas Tomlinson at the White House. 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
18: 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On the go.
19: Harboring illegal immigrants. It's a clear radar over downtown Indianapolis on this Wednesday morning. 73 degrees going up to 90. I'm Ryan Hedrick. Here's what's trending at 8:02. That is the claim against a guy who the cops say used two Mexican restaurants in Fountain County to traffic and exploit people. Investigators say Jose Lopez ran the Agave Azul restaurants in Covington and Attica and used them to move people who were in the country illegally and force them into labor. The cops also say Lopez knew about sexual misconduct and sexual battery involving people who worked for him. Troopers arrested Lopez after searching one of the restaurants. He's now facing several charges and is being held in a Fountain County jail. Police also arresting a 19-year-old and charged him with sexual misconduct with a minor. Non-fatal shootings continue to drop at a pretty good rate in Indianapolis. Jarrett Lewis has what you need to know.
20: That's what IMPD is saying. They're reporting that so far this year, there have been 185 non-fatal shootings with more than 214 people shot in Indianapolis. This time last year, there were just over 100 more incidents with 345 total victims. IMPD Deputy Chief Kendall Adams told Fox 59.
21: We're continuing to investigate these cases. We have a unit dedicated to non-fatal shootings. We take them very seriously. We treat them like homicides.
20: The city has now seen a five-year downward trend in non-fatal shootings.
19: The price for a gallon of regular unleaded gas rose 20 cents overnight to $3.75 this morning.
22: Gas in Indiana has been on the rise since the start of the war in Iran. Governor Mike Braun pausing the gas tax and excise tax here in the state multiple times.
19: Fox 59's Justin Adam Brown reporting from the West Side. Diesel prices also up to an all-time high of $6.28 a gallon. Concerns over artificial intelligence keep growing, and Hoosiers are talking about it this morning.
23: I do believe it's going to take over. It's already taken over our everyday lives, so all over the internet.
24: I believe so at the rate of this going.
25: It take over the world? No.
26: I'm not sure about taking over the world, but it is entertaining.
19: Indiana Governor Mike Braun says he supports the state putting money

0: into new AI data center development, but he says he doesn't want you to bear the cost of those energy costs associated with those data centers. College football, the Purdue Boilermakers hoping to bounce back after a double overtime loss to Wake Forest, taking on UCLA in their Big Ten opener Saturday.
1: Big Ten opener at UCLA, and so excited to play in historic Rose Bowl Stadium. Beautiful weather. 11 o'clock Eastern on Saturday night. We're excited about that opportunity.
0: That said, Coach Barry Odom, Purdue 1-1 on the season. I'm Ryan Hedrick on The Level on the Go and at WIBC.com. 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Here's Paul Bodenlos.
2: 865 eastbound at 465. There's a report of a crash, seeing some solid delays in that area. 65 southbound at 465. Rollover semi takes out the left lane, causing solid delays back to 71st. They're currently unloading that tractor semi. 465 heading westbound, sluggish from Meridian to Michigan. 65 northbound heavy from Keystone to the south split, and 70 westbound heavy from Arlington to the north split. 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I'm Paul Bodenlos with Traffic on the Fives. 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
3: Jim O'Brien, Fox 59 meteorologist. What are we feeling, sir?
4: Hey, Tony, good Wednesday morning. Hey, we're watching a few thunderstorms now just entering out towards Vermilion County. We'll keep an eye on it. No warnings with it, but could see a cluster of rain and thunderstorms near downtown, if not impacting Marion County within the next couple of hours. Otherwise, a very hot and humid afternoon on the way. Still a slight storm chance around as well, especially north of Indy. Look for a high today up to 90. Tonight, a lingering shower or a storm chance. Again, well to the north, but they may drift in here by sunrise tomorrow morning. Look for a low down to 72. Keeping it unsettled tomorrow, a high of 90 degrees, cooler and less humid on Friday. Friday right now looks great. Friday afternoon, Friday evening as well for high school football. Look for a high on Friday at 83. Back to the heat on Saturday, but mainly dry. Storm chances return on Sunday with a high at 88.
3: That is Jim O'Brien of Fox 59. We will ask him no further questions today.
4: Best to just keep it with the weather, Tony.
3: Right.
4: You know, I can't have an opinion. I mean, I have opinions. I just can't share my opinions.
3: But what if you could share your opinions, Jim? What opinions would you share?
4: I would have a lot to say, Tony. Just
3: is
4: can't
3: that
4: say
3: right?
4: Right now.
3: Share with us, won't you?
4: You would love that.
3: Not just me, Jim. Oh, no, no. We would all love that. Okay. You see, the mind of Jim O'Brien is deep and mysterious.
4: Uh-huh.
3: And what we would like is for it to open up to us, to share the knowledge with us so we can benefit in our day, in our years, and in our life.
4: You only get weather from me, Tony. That's all I can give you, my friend. I can't give you any more. I know.
3: That's pity.
4: It's tough. It is.
3: That's pity.
4: It's tough.
3: Yeah. Yeah. This is why, kids, I don't do weather.
4: Hey, Tony, take care. Have a good day.
3: Jim O'Brien, going pro. Look at him. Fox 59 meteorologist. I appreciate you, Jim. Thank you so much. 73 degrees in the American Standard Cooling Weather Center. The time is 8:07.

0: Fed will meet today. Rate hikes are on the table. I got to assume that this is happening. I'm going to assume that we will indeed see the rate hikes from the Federal Reserve. Tony Katz at 93 WIBC. Good morning. The inflation has not gone away. Oh, Trump's going to lose his mind over it. Mortgage demand down 19%. Why? Let's take a look at the 10-year Treasury, shall we? The 10-year Treasury is at 4.975, when yesterday it was hanging out over 5%. The high was 5.04, which would put the 30-year fixed. I know I shouldn't be doing this now. I should be doing this on Philip on the News, but it was on my mind. Where's the 30-year fix, according to Bankrate? The average mortgage in America is at 7.02. Yeah. Not good. Not good at all. I actually thought the spread was bigger. The spread is only 200 basis points. I thought we'd be at 250, 260 basis point spread. So that's pretty impressive. But the Fed's going to go down this road, and this will make it easier on Democrats. Look at what Trump has done, and look at what his war has done, and look at interest rates. And I thought he was going to lower inflation, and he can't do anything. Now, none of that is true when compared with some other data in terms of he can't do anything. If he got rid of tariffs, watch inflation fall. If you targeted the tariffs and got rid of the rest of the tariffs, watch inflation fall. He has all the power to change this. And he hasn't yet. An unwillingness to do so. And while that's happening, an interesting move that the EU is of inviting Canada to become an associate member. Canada is an associate member of the European Union as the trade war intensifies between Canada and the U.S. I don't know if it's intensified. It is what it is. I want to be clear that Canada, our lovely neighbor to the north, not an ally. We have some aligned positions, but Canada has moved so far left that we should be rethinking whether or not our border to the north is an ally. These leftists are not allies. It's okay to say so. Well, look what Trump has done. Whoa, whoa, whoa. We can agree that Trump is not going to get anywhere by calling it the 51st state, by referring to Mark Carney as governor. None of this stuff. Canadians don't see the world like that, and they have every right to be bothered by it, and you can't expect them to just go along with anything. But their politics, their elections, their decisions, not an ally. I know a member of the Canadian Parliament. That guy I am down with, Andrew Lawton, good dude. But Canada as a nation, not an ally. We're used to things being a certain way because they were a certain way. But we failed to recognize when the water has been slowly boiling and we've just been used to the temperature. That's over. Some of these people are not allies. And they're not. And I think we have to change how we treat them in more than just this trade war way. Maybe you think I'm wrong. I'm going to prove this argument on Tony Katz today at noon. By the way, I am Tony Katz. This is Tony Katz in the Morning News. Tony Katz today is at noon, and you're listening to 93 WIBC.
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15: On the north side, 865 eastbound, a little sluggish from Cooper to 465 from an earlier crash. Also 65 southbound at 465, still dealing with a rollover semi, the left lane block. They are unloading that semi, so hopefully we're going to get some progress here soon. Now on the south side, 465 eastbound, a little heavy from 31 to Emerson, and 65 northbound, sluggish from Southport to 465, and again from Keystone to the south split. 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
0: 73 degrees in the American Standard Cooling Weather Center. The time is 8:16.
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0: So let me blunt my own criticisms. And one of those, talking about the elections, talking about the midterms, and my argument has been is that this should be a cakewalk for the left, and it hasn't been. And there are people who are arguing that the tide has turned and that any issues that the left was having, those seem to have moved to the side, and it's becoming more clear that Republicans are going to lose. I don't see those numbers. I don't see anything that proves that argument. I only see the want for that argument. And they'll point to, we'll take a look at the generic ballot, the Marquette poll. The Marquette poll has 581 likely voters, and it shows Democrats plus 13. Okay. The New York Times Siena poll has Democrats plus 8, with the congressional, the generic congressional vote being a spread of 8.6. It's gone up. It was 5.6. Now it's 8.6. Because you have two polls over the last 8 that are in double digits. They seem to be the outliers, but leave it there. And this is how they are, I think, coming to this place of, things are spreading and things are falling apart for the Republicans. I would tell you that this economy doesn't make it easy for them. And Trump could make it easier, and he has chosen not to. And then Trump did, of course, the thing that has most driven me crazy. He's never sold the story. He has never once sold why it is we're doing what we're doing. He has talked about it, and he has diminished it by saying it was an excursion and other things. Dumb stuff. Bad presentation from the president. But let me give you the other side of this, which is the things that we're discussing in terms of cost of insurance, cost of beef, cost of gas. These are real things. It's not somehow not real because Democrats are talking about it. They may talk about it in fanciful ways, like they told us the economy was great under Joe Biden when they were just lying. That's why I don't listen to people like Bernie Sanders. Bernie Sanders talking about AI and Bernie Sanders saying Trump is ignorant, doesn't know anything about AI. He's Bernie Sanders. What the hell does he know? This is a guy who thinks communism is good, 100 million people dead at communism's hands, and somehow I'm supposed to trust him? You know Bernie Sanders is dumb, right? You may not agree with everything I say, but if you think communism works, you're just a fool. And yet Bernie Sanders goes out there and engages this kind of nonsense.
1: Would actually sign it into law?
2: Look, it is embarrassing, really, I think, going beyond politics, how ignorant this president is about the dangers of AI. And I would hope that the people around him, many of whom are not ignorant, will tell him that he has got to sign that legislation.
0: I wouldn't sign anything you put in front of me because you're a dumb guy. Why would I have any faith in you? You believe in the enslaving of doctors and I should listen to you? Stop it. Good Lord. It's an embarrassment. You support people who support terrorists and terrorist supporting folks like Abdul El-Sayed. I should listen to you? Nah. Those who support Bernie Sanders are really, really daft people just based on the data. We're not talking about a disagreement in politics. We're talking about a disagreement in the fundamentals of humanity. I don't listen to Bernie Sanders on this subject or any other subject, mostly because my brain works. But the other side of the argument of what's going on with the economics, which are not great, is that incomes are up. An annual census report on households' financial well-being takes a look at Trump's first year in office, and it shows that the median household income topped the peak hit just before COVID-19, $87,460, up 2.6% from 2024. That's real. And we've discussed this before in pieces, that we see costs going up, I don't deny them, yet the spending is continuing. And how does that happen? People have more money in their pocket. And you know who has been the beneficiary of this? Women. We discussed in the last jobs report that I think it's 98% of the jobs. 98% of the jobs went to women. If you want to talk about the alleged pay gap, which is, it was 81 cents, dollar for dollar, 81 cents woman to a man, right? For every dollar a man is making, a woman's making 81 cents. And I believe that that math is all sorts of bunk. It's now up to 84 cents. Women are doing better based on the data. It doesn't matter what the women of The View say. It matters what the data says. I don't care what Joy Behar squawks about or Sonny Hostin complains and kvetches about. It doesn't matter. The data is the data. Women are doing better. Households have more money. Households headed by Black Americans saw the largest income gains, 4.8%. Households non-Hispanic whites rose 2.9%. But of course, we're a bigoted country or some other crap. The numbers for you and your neighbors are moving in positive directions. At the same time, the costs are moving against you because they're going up. That is a weird thing to have to deal with the conflict in. What does it tell us? What does it show us? Part of it shows us a rise in cost doesn't matter if you have the income to cover it. You're like, oh, that costs more. All right. Which is actually a very freeing moment. Just because you're like, oh, I can handle that. I would argue that the cost of everything has gotten higher and people do indeed notice, but we are leaving out where it is people are on some things that might make them think more things are okay than not and not be as angry about the economy as one would figure they would be. And this could play a large part in why is it Democrats haven't run away with this midterm already? Why aren't the numbers just overwhelmingly in their favor? Now, I still hold true that Americans are more freaked out by the weirdness of Democrats than they are upset of the screw-ups by Republicans. Democrats are weird and freaky. They support bigotry. They support the mutilation of children. They want open borders. They want to protect illegal immigrants who commit murder. It's all very, very, very strange stuff. They don't want the country. And people do notice that. Republicans are not doing a good enough job fighting this fight. I said this yesterday on Tony Katz Today regarding the statements from the Speaker of the House. Part of what's working for Republicans is this right here. People have more money. Now, will that be true next year with the cost of everything that's gone up this year because of the war? I don't know. But this could explain a great amount of what's happening. That one of the reasons that the economics isn't driving is because there are some home economics, if you will, that are treating Americans very, very well. Paul Bodenloss is in the WIBC Traffic Center. Paul, what is the latest?
3: In the northwest side, 65 heading southbound at 465. Still have this rollover semi. It's blocking the left lane, causing solid delays back to 86. They are unloading the truck right now into a new truck, and that should clear hopefully sometime within today. 465 northbound, sluggish from 86 to 865. And also this morning on 69 southbound, heavy from 116 to 82nd. And on 465 northbound, a little sluggish Brookville to Fall Creek. 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
4: Hammer and Nigel show this afternoon. The biggest stories in Indy. Tony Kennett will call in, and so will former Colts player and WWE superstar Baron Corbin. It's a big afternoon. Let's do it.
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18: Firefighters and paramedics were already nearby. Clear radar over downtown Indianapolis, 73 degrees, warming up to 91. Good Wednesday morning. I'm Ryan Hedrick. Here's what's trending at 8:31. A news helicopter crashed in Los Angeles County last night, killing three people.
19: The news team in the helicopter was providing aerial coverage of a deadly bus collision before going down. The chopper bursting into flames after crashing between two buildings, with the fire spreading to multiple cars and storage containers. Officials say two people were killed in the helicopter, later identified as an NBC4 reporter and the pilot. The third victim was a bystander on the ground.
20: Fox's Todd Pyro reporting. Socialist Senator Bernie Sanders joining former Trump advisor Steve Bannon to push for limits on artificial intelligence. The two will appear together today at the pro-human assembly in Washington, D.C. The man accused of killing one National Guard member in Washington, D.C. and critically injuring another is due in court today for a status hearing.
21: Rahmanallah Lakhanwal is facing federal charges, including the murder of National Guard Specialist Sarah Beckstrom and the attempted murder of Air Force Staff Sergeant Andrew Wolf. Specialist Beckstrom and Sergeant Wolf were members of the West Virginia National Guard deployed to Washington, D.C. as part of President Trump's law enforcement surge in August 2025. In July, Lakhanwal was admitted to a hospital for treatment after refusing food and water, according to court papers. Last month, the judge in the case issued an emergency order saying that Lakhanwal could be fed against his will. That order expires in late October, but can be renewed.
20: Fox News reporter Tanya J. Powers. Cops in Niles, Michigan say the bodies of two women have been found in a submerged car in the St. Joseph River, and their clothing matches the description of two missing South Bend mothers. Vanessa Bautista and Alexa Navarro reported missing Sunday after going out together Saturday night.
22: As a mother, think about the mother, a daughter, she was a mom's, and obviously that was really bad.
20: That woman speaking to WSB-TV in South Bend. Niles police say they'll handle the investigation from here. The Westfield City Council voting to reduce the speed limit in an area where a little boy was killed a few months ago. Here's Jarrett Lewis.
23: While crossing a street in early June, 7-year-old Graham Stidham was struck by someone in a car and died. Now, just west of US 31 near Grant Park and the club at Chatham Hills, a stretch of road will soon have a 30-mile-per-hour speed limit instead of 40. Graham's parents, Rachel and Chris Stidham, have been fighting for the reduced limit ever since that tragic day.
24: It's kind of mixed feelings because on one hand, it shouldn't have taken this to get such a common sense thing done. On the other hand, we are appreciative of the 6 council members and the mayor who decided that safety was more important.
23: The 30-mile-per-hour speed limit is expected to go into effect after new signs are installed. Jarrett Lewis, 93 WIBC Mobile News.
20: Now sports on WIBC at 8:34, and fourth-ranked IU getting back to work in preparation for Western Kentucky. Defensive back Preston Zachman says the Hoosiers are adjusting on the fly with the new players they have and the injured players changing the lineup.
25: Yeah, man, it definitely changes things, but you got to have the next man up mentality. Guys are going to go down. The guy stepping in has to be ready to communicate and everyone's got to be on the same page.
20: The Hoosiers are favored by 44.5 against Western Kentucky. That kicks Saturday at 4 o'clock. The Indiana Fever return from an extended FIBA World Championship break to play a road game with the Toronto Tempo before returning back home to play Washington Sunday. Friday night's tip at 7:30. And in Major League Baseball, the Chicago White Sox and the Guardians wrap up their series today at 1. The teams have split the first two games. The White Sox have a slim half game lead in the AL Central. The Cubs host Atlanta tonight, and the Reds host the Dodgers. Sports brought to you by Ball State Athletics. I'm Ryan Hedrick on the Level on the Go and WIBC.com on a cloudy Wednesday morning, 8:35. Let's check traffic with Paul Bodenlaws.
3: Biggest problem continues to be 65 southbound at 465. Rollover semi takes out the left lane, causing delays back to 86th. Also 69 heading southbound, pretty heavy from 116th to 82nd. Also on the east side, 465 northbound, sluggish from Brookville to Fall Creek. 65 northbound slows Keystone to the south split. And finally, 70 westbound heavy from Emerson to the north split. 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I'm Paul Bodenlaus, traffic on the Fives. 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
0: We've got 73 degrees in the American Standard Cooling Weather Center. 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
26: The Dow futures right now are up 118, and the NASDAQ futures are up 185. Tony Katz at 93 WIBC. Good morning, this all. waiting on the Federal Reserve to see what they do about rate hikes expected to go up. I'm going to assume a quarter point just to send the message. Could certainly be wrong about that. West Texas crude is at $103.50 a barrel. It's down over $2 a barrel this morning. Brent crude at $107 a barrel. Then you have the 10-year Treasury at 4.977. I expect it to cross back over 5% today. Gold at $4,339 an ounce. And silver at $64.47 an ounce. Bitcoin at $75,882. And I'm going to dig into this on Tony Katz today at noon. Where is it? Is it over here? I got a message from somebody who thinks that I'm the idiot because I don't understand the issue with AI. Well, I think I understand the issue with AI. I think we have a disagreement about what we should do about it. And I think that mob mentality and saying no to data centers and wanting to shut down its creation is madness. And I think that what we are seeing is a ploy, is a game to engage in protectionism and keep open AI, open source AI, from being a thing. That's what we're seeing. Don't ask me to be in favor of that, but I'm going to share this guy's message, except for the cursing part. Where he says, I feel like you are the one who is the idiot, and the rest of us who have a blanking brain in our head could sit there and say that. Okay. I'll edit that part. But everything else, I'll share. And we'll break it down. What, people aren't allowed to disagree with me? They're totally allowed to disagree with me. Go ahead, disagree with me. I'm not convinced of your argument. And I don't know if maybe I've not made my argument clear enough. I'm not on the side of Bernie Sanders and Steve Bannon who want to end the production. It's here. I'm dealing with reality. I never said there couldn't be safeguards. I simply am asking, who's going to decide these safeguards? Members of Congress who don't know anything? Hank Johnson, who's going to tell me that the island of Guam can capsize if there are too many sailors on it? Who's going to make this call? Who's going to make this determination? And if they said there were safeguards, how would you know there were actually safeguards? We have taken a subject and we have COVID-ed it, made it overly political and not engaged honestly, rationally, in the best interest of Americans. That's been my argument. But if you want to get rough and tumble about it, I don't mind smacking you around. It's fine by me. I don't think we have to do that, though. I think we can listen to what you have to say. I can engage what my conversation has been and let people decide. And we might have disagreements about this stuff. It's quite all right. I'll make my argument, though, and I will continue to make my argument that the opposition, mob mentality opposition to AI, is a valueless proposition that only helps China. And I agree with the idea that whoever wins, AI wins. You're not going to stop China. You're not going to stop Iran. You're not going to stop Russia. Can we do it smarter? Yes. Are they already stealing from us? Yes. There are reports out there that Chinese AI is so poor. They are so incompetent that what they are doing is they are taking queries to their AI, right? Their alleged great artificial intelligence capabilities, and rerouting them to places like Claude and ChatGPT to get the answers because their AI cannot keep up. They're building their AI on the backs of our AI. Can we at least agree that we should stop all traffic from China from hitting the United States and not allow anything connected with China to enter the United States? Can we agree on that? They're the Chinese. They're the communists. They're all liars. They're all frauds. They have never created anything. The only thing they've created is new ways to intimidate, harass, and kill. It's the only thing that the communists has ever been good for. They steal everything. And because of this, we should stop paying the debt. We don't owe them a dime. Screw them. Enough. You got the meeting with Xi Jinping next week. You can keep your powder dry till then. Okay. But China is the enemy. I can't actually quote the guy who said China is blank ho. But man, do I love that video. Let's start with not allowing China to have any access to what we do. Cut them off. Then we could talk about what we can do for us. Tony Katz, 93 WIBC. Good morning.
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1: Against the state of Utah and the university where Kirk was shot and killed last September. Three people are dead in California after a news helicopter crashed. At least 19 people are dead in Gaza after a building badly damaged in the Israel-Hamas war collapsed. Congress is considering new AI regulations after industry leaders warned of the dangers of artificial intelligence getting out of control.
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3: On the northwest side, 65 southbound at 465, rollover semi takes out left lane, causing delays back to 71st. Also, 465 northbound, sluggish from 86th to 865. Also, on the east side, 69 southbound taps the brakes between 106th and 82nd, and 465 northbound slows from Brookville to Fall Creek. 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
26: 73 degrees in the American Standard Cooling Weather Center. The time is 8:46.
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Tony Katz, 93 WIBC. Good morning. Good to be with you. It's time to play America's favorite game. What the heck is that television theme song? Here is how we play our game. Producer Carl has selected a television theme song from yesteryear. I have to guess what it is. Of course, I'm allowed to get help from the chat room. At first, I thought it was the closing theme of Carol Burnett. I said it first.

0: Even Dakota's stumped.
1: Yeah, I'm sorry. I don't have it. No, it is not Bob Newhart. I said it's not Bob Newhart. I just said it's not. I don't know where I'm at with this. It is also not the Lawrence Welk show. Turn off the bubble machine. I really don't know. I really don't know what this is. But I feel that I'm in the category in my head. Producer Carl, we are stumped. What is this television theme song?
0: It's the Merv Griffin Show.
1: That's Merv?
0: Yep.
1: Was that the end or
0: no,
1: was that
0: it's the beginning?
1: That's the opening?
0: Yeah, I believe so. Every single
1: Merv?
0: Version that I saw, that's how it sounded.
1: I thought Merv was a little more. By the way, Merv, who had the talk show, he wasn't a great talk show host, and then owns the rights to Jeopardy and Wheel of Fortune. Merv made more money than everybody. People fantasize about having Merv Griffin money. Also, his name was Merv. Merv Griffin. All right. Solid. I felt good about genre, but I really did think it was the Carol Burnett ending. It started in that same vein, that same feel.
0: Oh yeah, Carol Burnett.
1: Yeah. So it played a little. Thank you for humming that for us. We weren't sure what it was, but now we know. Now we know. We are greatly, greatly appreciative of such a thing. On Tony Katz today at noon, Rand Paul is absolutely correct when it comes to those coming into the country. And it turns out that the United Kingdom wants war. I mean, this is a UK parliamentarian who has said this. I can't make this stuff up. I don't have any capacity to make this up. That absolutely there should be a serious look at the UK working to fight the Israelis. Well, when you have allowed nothing but Islamists into your country and they have taken over, well, you will get lines like this from your MPs. Let me bring that to you.
2: Previous governments have intervened in the Middle East to take action to save human rights abuses and protect international trade routes. Isn't it about time that military action is taken against Israel?
1: Okay, go ahead. What am I? I can't stop the UK. Just want you to let you know what they're all about. Labour military parliament member Tahir Ali calls for the UK to take military action against Israel. You don't think Israel knows that this is possible? I make the assumption they know it's possible. Okay, go ahead. Get worked up by it? Oh, gosh, no. Note who's calling for this? Note what happens when you have these kinds of takeovers? Yeah, I'm going to notice. Going to notice. You think I'm not going to notice that Dearborn, Michigan elected a Muslim mayor and then tells Christian members of the community they're not welcome? I noticed. No rational person is surprised by any of this. You want to take on the Israelis, knock yourself out. You've got Andy Barnum with you. You think that guy is interested in the future of the UK? How could he be? The king isn't interested in the future of the UK. Oh. They will fall, and they will, I assume, fall within our lifetime. Then we will discuss Vance's conversation, the vice president, that the Iran war will enter a new phase. As far as I'm concerned, he is saying in this new phase that the argument that Iran was moving towards a nuclear weapon or has a capability to do that type of damage is here, and therefore we were right to stop them. So why is it that his people like Tucker Carlson are so opposed to this? Well, we'll dig into that as well. And then, of course, will we get the interest rate increase that we are expecting from the Federal Reserve. And, of course, because you can't have a day without some level of completely insane fear-mongering, see why this year's El Nino is expected to be the most powerful yet. That's an actual headline. Everybody is nuts. We're going to have trivia night. 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Hambone's Trivia is going to be running the night. Run the trivia night. I, of course, will be there sharing some thoughts and helping you win, possibly by cheating. It's trivia night, people. We're going to have ourselves a good time. Get together. Hang out. Be with the people you love. Enjoy yourself a good evening. Have a drink. Have some Greek's pizza. And have yourself a ball. 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Trivia night, celebrating America's 250th birthday. It's American history themed. It's going to be so awesome. 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Make that happen. And then, of course, September 26th, we will be at the anniversary party for Premier Arms. That is sponsored by WIBC. That's going to be a fantastic, fantastic afternoon. I think everyone's going to be out there. The cigars are going to be out there. Some special edition cigar cutters are going to be out there. And wait till you see the knife selection that Premier Arms has been putting together. They've been working on this for a while. Fantastic. Not just firearms anymore. And, of course, PA Jewelers is out there. They're going to have incredible deals, jewelry pulls, gem pulls, everything. So that's September 26th. I will see you out there for that. I will see you October 8th. For trivia night, go to WIBC.com and get your tickets. I'll see you at noon for Tony Katz today. I'll see you over the weekend for Eat, Drink, Smoke. And then I'll see you in your dreams where I will slowly undress. You're welcome. You're welcome. Paul Bodenlaw says traffic.
3: Now I'm sick. 65 southbound at 465. Rollover 7 in the left lane. Left lane blocked in both directions because of that crash. 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
1: This notice of claim, which is a precursor to a lawsuit, and it alleges school officials and campus police really dropped the ball even after being warned that people could get onto the roof of the Sorenson Center overlooking the quad area.
2: Utah Valley University in a statement says it is aware of the filing but remains focused on supporting the campus community. A TV reporter is being mourned in California, killed while covering a story for NBC4 TV in L.A.
3: Well, at least three people are dead, another in the hospital following that crash in Los Angeles County. The news team in the helicopter was providing aerial coverage of a deadly bus collision before going down. The chopper bursting into flames after crashing between two buildings, with the fire spreading to multiple cars and storage containers.
2: Fox's Todd Pyro. The Iran conflict is raging on.
4: Tension remains high around the Strait of Hormuz as reports indicate multiple explosions were heard there overnight. The Iranians claim they shot down an MQ-1 Predator drone belonging to the United States. And we do know that U.S. forces targeted a number of small Iranian boats that were reportedly trying to steal a U.S. sea drone earlier this week.
2: That's Fox's Trey Yingst in Tel Aviv. Oil prices are down this morning, but gas is up. Regular gained 4 cents today. AAA's national average, $4.36 per gallon. Diesel's up another nickel. It's new record high, $6.31. And as the Fed considers a possible interest rate hike today, there's news on inflation. Import prices rose 0.7%. Last month after a price drop in July. We also shop more. Retail sales gained 1.2% in August after a decline in July. 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
5: 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On the level. On the go.
6: What Indianapolis cops are saying about violent crime. We have a clear radar, but it is cloudy on this Wednesday morning. 75 degrees going up to 91. I'm Ryan Hedrick. Here's what's trending at 9:02. IMPD says they are experiencing a decrease in non-fatal shootings in Indianapolis. Jarrett Lewis has the report.
7: In 2026, IMPD says there have been around 214 people shot and wounded in the city. That's 131 fewer victims compared to the same time in 2025, a 38% decline year to year.
8: Think about it, a few years ago when people were shooting people, a lot of times those suspects, those offenders, were still on the street. Well, today they're not.
7: IMPD Deputy Chief Kendall Adams told Fox 59 that with there being less violence, detectives have more time to solve cases involving repeat offenders. Jarrett Lewis, 93 WIBC Mobile News.
6: Gas prices increased about 20 cents while you were asleep to $3.75 a gallon. That's with Governor Braun's gas tax holiday still in effect. Westfield City Council voted Monday to lower the speed limit along a portion of Tomlinson Road where a 7-year-old boy named Graham Stidham was hit and killed a few months ago. The speed limit will drop from 40 to 30 miles an hour. Graham's dad, Chris, says he's glad the city is taking steps to protect your kids.
9: He would love to know that his friends and other users of the roadway are safe.
6: The vote during Monday night's council meeting was 6-1. Muncie city leaders considering whether to put "In God We Trust" on police cars and fire trucks. The proposal drew some questions from people in attendance.
10: Not everybody believes in God.
11: My ancestors came here in 1632 in order to get away from a country where religion was imposed on them.
6: One person said they do believe in Jesus Christ, but they still oppose the law. Council President Jeff Green wrote the ordinance. He says it would cost a few thousand bucks, but he wouldn't say how many police cars and fire trucks would get the decals. A Fountain County man faces human trafficking charges tied to illegal immigrants working at Mexican restaurants. Police arrested Jose Lopez Monday after executing multiple search warrants at restaurants that started with customer complaints about employees harassing them. State troopers arrested Lopez during the investigation. They also scooped up a 19-year-old man who's involved in a sexual misconduct case. Indianapolis Colts offensive coordinator Jim Bob Cooter talking about his observations of Daniel Jones from the Colts' week one loss to the Ravens.
12: Yeah, there were some good things in there. We moved the ball a little bit, had that early drive that was nice, and moved it a little bit there later. Just overall as an offense, we're looking to be more consistent.
6: And they're going to need to be more consistent when they play the Kansas City Chiefs on Sunday night. I'm Ryan Hedrick on the level, on the go, and at WIBC.com.

0: Traffic on a Wednesday morning. Here's Paul Bodenlaw.
1: On the northwest side, 65 southbound at 465, you have a rollover semi blocking the left lane. Left lane blocked northbound as well. Crews continue to unload the rollover semi into a new semi. Hopefully they can get this cleared rather soon. Right now it's backed up to 71st Street if you're heading southbound. 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I'm Paul Bodenlaw with Traffic on the Fives. 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
0: Now your forecast from the American Standard Cooling Weather Center.
4: More heat and humidity on the way for today. Look for a slight storm chance, especially north of Indy, and a high today at 90. Tonight, a lingering shower, maybe an isolated thunderstorm. Again, the steadiest is going to fall well to the north of us, a low tonight down to 71. And it looks like for tomorrow, spotty storm chance, more heat with a high at 90. I'm Fox 59 meteorologist Jim O'Brien for 93 WIBC.
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6: Well, I've been watching this story, and it has miffed me, and it has miffed me, and it has miffed me at each and every turn. A little boy died. A little boy was hit by a car. And it's horrible. There's no other way to describe it when your precious seven-year-old is crossing the street and gets hit by a car and dies. This is not about attacking a grieving set of parents. This is not about going after people who are in their most vulnerable and horrible moments. I thank God that I have never lost a child. I have two. And thankfully, this has never happened to us. Did you know, a little sidebar, did you know that losing a child is one of the biggest causes for divorce? I didn't know that until I was talking to some mentors of mine, a couple who lost their daughter when she was 7 or 8 years old. And we were talking about that in depth one time, and they said, yeah. And they said, we had a neighbor over here. They lost their child, and they got divorced. I'm like, oh my gosh. It's a big problem. And I think that's so sad and angering that you would have to deal with that on top of losing a child. But this is about when your child gets hit and killed, do you have a right to bully and cajole and force officials into doing what you want when it comes to the traffic laws? Regardless of any studies by any traffic experts, regardless of what experts say, regardless of any of that, regardless of who is at fault. Because the police in this case in Westfield, as of the report I have here in my hand from September 15th, so, you know, yesterday, the report on the crash has not been finalized. In other words, a seven-year-old boy is crossing the street in Westfield and is tragically and horribly hit and killed by a car. No blame has been assigned. For example, is it possible the driver was speeding? I'm not saying the driver was. I'm just saying, is it possible the driver was speeding? Is it possible the driver was looking down at their radio or their cell phone? Is it possible that the driver had impairments? Is it possible the 7-year-old darted out? I'm not saying any of this happened. I'm asking questions. And the point of this is it doesn't matter. You have 6 city council members. You have 7 city council members in total, but you have 6 city council members who allowed themselves to be bullied and cajoled into changing a speed limit below. They did 2 traffic studies on this street in Westfield. They paid professionals from 2 separate traffic studies, according to the reports that I have in front of me from Fox 59. And both said, if you want to lower the speed limit, lower it to 35 miles per hour. But that was not enough for this grieving family. And this grieving family, from everything I see in the media, was merciless in attacking people. And I say this based on all of the videos I've watched and the reporting. And I'm going to play some of it for you in a second. Attacking the people at the city council who refused to do what they want to do, regardless of what the facts are, regardless of the cause of death, regardless of why the collision happened, regardless of what the studies say and the experts say, is, gosh darn it, right now, you're going to do what we say or you're going to be attacking us. You will be, how dare you attack a grieving family? We are going to use our horrible tragedy, yes, to bully and attack you into doing what we want. And that, and then of course they have, being residents of Westfield and having people obviously that love them and care for them and neighbors, when you have a horrible thing like this happen, you can imagine how many people would be willing to show up and support you on this. And they did. And they have all these people at the city council meeting, and you'll hear it again in a little bit. They're cheering, they're cajoling, they're, you know, angry. And you know what I saw in this? I see one man who supposedly, according to these reports, actually represents the neighborhood that this family lives in where they lost their child in this car crash or pedestrian car collision. The actual city councilor that allegedly lives in that or represents their neighborhood is the one person who had the stones to say, no, I refuse to support changing a speed limit to 30 miles an hour when it was 40, and 2 traffic studies we've done because of this say 35. I am not going to do what you want to do. And do you know that lowering the speed limit, don't tell me lowering the speed limit always makes things safer. And I mean this. Let's talk about minimum speed limits on the highways. Some states, I swear to you, I'm sitting in Dallas, Fort Worth. I swear to you, I think it's 45 is the minimum here. Like, are you on a highway? Are you kidding me? You and I know how dangerous it is when people go, like, if the speed limit's 70 and they go below, like, 50. 55 is even starting to get dangerous, totally, in my opinion. People crash because people are going too slow. And so so this one guy, this one city councilor who allegedly represents, city council member that allegedly represents the area where the family lives, his name is Joel Dupner, and this guy literally reminds me of the holdout juror in the Lindsey Clancy trial. When you have people around you bullying you, cajoling you, threatening you, and now after the jury decision that, you know, they're attacking this man, we're going to get to that later. That was a New York Post exclusive yesterday, interviewing the lone holdout jury in the Lindsey Clancy case, his brother. But this guy, the city council member in Westfield, reminds me of the holdout juror in the Lindsey Clancy case because the world is attacking him and he stands firm. And I love that. I want to give absolute props and honor to Joe Dupner for refusing to bow when the mob and the parents came for him. If this is right, if a grieving family in a horrible tragedy gets to set the speed limit for the road it happens on, and by the way, one of the news reports I heard said that this is just the beginning. The report said, this is just the beginning. The family's going to continue on other, you know, I guess other areas where they feel are unsafe or whatever. So it's like, okay, so are we going to hand the keys to our safety, to your daughter, like my daughter's 19, driving on the highways, driving to and from her university. Am I going to put my hands in my daughter's precious life in the hands of two people who don't know anything about traffic safety studies, are not experts, have never been hired, don't have a degree in it, and don't have experience in it? Am I going to let them control what the heck my daughter does on the road? Hell no. I got a friend who's a traffic engineer. I said, what the heck is a traffic? This is years ago. I said, what the heck is a traffic engineer? Well, I started the research. I studied the timing. I did the timing on the stoplights. I study, what it's going to be and where to put them and all this stuff. Do you understand that you cannot just arbitrarily change speed limits because somebody passed away? And there is another neighborhood in the news with a similar type of a situation. Fox 59 also reporting in Indy, residents fed up with drivers speeding down 46th Street. They live along 46th Street. The speed limit sign says 40, but residents say many drivers don't abide by that. There was somebody hit and killed in the area. This case, a guy went off the side of the road and almost killed the 2-year-old daughter who was out there watching. Are they calling and demanding, what somebody did die in that area, are they calling and demanding that they change the speed limit signs because somebody died? No. You know what they're asking for? And again, I'll play that for you too in a minute. You know what they're asking for? They're asking for people to obey the dang speed limit. I am particularly sensitive and angered by anybody that wants to use... It's a horrible tragedy with this young boy. I'm not saying that it's not. But how dare you tell me and my government what the hell the speed should be? And how dare people allow themselves to be bullied in this. So I have just want to give a major props to the one city council member who refuses to bend because he cares about the safety of everyone. We don't even know what the police report's going to say about their son getting hit and killed. And by the way, why isn't this family going after the guy or gal driving the car? Why aren't they attacking the driver? So I'll play audio of them. 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Then, of course, we'll get into Macklemore, Ed Sheeran, Robert Kraft, Sidney Sweeney, AI, We're All Gonna Die, etc., etc., etc. This is Chris Kroc on 93 WIBC.
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4: 3WIBC, it's Chris Kroc. Westfield City Council has decided to allow a family who lost their child, a 7-year-old, hit by a car and killed, which is horrible. But they've been really bullying and cajoling the City Council. And one lone guy who says he represents the actual area where the family lives refused to bend. Quote, "I will not make a decision based on emotions." He really is like the lone jury holdout guy in the Lindsey Clancy trial. I'm proud of this guy. At one point, he said the speed, according to Fox 59, was not the cause of the crash that killed the Stidham's son, that's their last name, which drew an angry response from the family and the audience. How dare you say that speed was not the cause? How dare you? Police report on the crash has not been finalized. Well, you know what you got to do? You got to then go to the cops. Attack the cops. Threaten you. If you don't give me what I want in that report, we're coming for you, right? Okay, let's hear some audio from this. And by the way, meanwhile, we have a neighborhood in Indy along 46th Street. There was a recent deadly crash just this weekend. This past weekend. It's a 40-mile-an-hour zone. In addition to the deadly crash, these guys are saying that live there, there's always, they're always hearing stuff that sounds like accidents are going on. It's horrible. The speed limit must be enforced. They're not asking for a lower speed limit. But they're saying we just want the speed limit enforced. Fox 59 went out there with a crew, used a radar gun, and sure enough, a lot of people were speeding. Quite the difference between these two stories. Here is the story on Westfield, with the young boy who was killed, unfortunately, and then the cajoling and bullying of the city council to doing what they want, setting the speed limit to 30 when two traffic studies says, fine, if you want to lower it from 40 to 35, that's fine, but not 30. They said, too bad. They bullied, and the board caved, except for the lone member. Here's audio from Fox 59 of this coverage.
5: Does a little boy who steps into the road deserve to die because we've set the speed limits too high?
6: When the choice is between moving traffic a little faster or giving child a better chance of making it home to their families, I hope Westfield will always pick the child.
4: Yes, so what the new policy of the city of Westfield is, according to the city council that just voted this way, just so you know, the new policy is every speed limit must be lowered everywhere or children are going to die. If you support keeping the speed limits as they are on all the other roads, you support children dying. Don't you love this? False choice. If you don't lower speed limits wherever we tell you to, you support children dying so you can get there to your location fast. How dare you support killing children? And so most of the people on the school, on the city council, we're so sorry. Oh my gosh, so sorry. What do you want us to do? So, and again, one of the reports of the family is going to, allegedly is going to, you know, look at other places too. Wow. Look out. Here's some more audio.
7: It was determined that speed was not a cause, a factor in this accident.
8: If it was a golf cart, we made it very clear that you would think about it. This was a child.
4: How dare you? You're basically a child killer.
9: But tempers flared when Councilmember Joe Deppner said he would vote against it, telling the crowd he didn't want to make an emotional decision. Ultimately, the council voted 6-1 to drop the speed limit to 30.
4: But did you hear that? The one lone council member didn't want to cave to emotions. Do you want your commute time determined based on emotions? Do you want your grocery store trip that you go to 2 or 3 times a week, do you want that to be dictated the speed limits in your neighborhood and then on your way to your grocery store or to your work? Do you want it dictated based on people's emotions? I don't want anything in any law or regulations set on emotions.
9: And the Stidhams tell me that their victory here tonight is only just the beginning of their mission. They have formed a group known as Walkable Westfield. They say they're going to continue.
4: Oh, here we go. Here we go. They got a group, guys, and they're coming for your area.
9: Westfield, they say they're going to continue to advocate to make the city more pedestrian-friendly.
4: It's just the beginning. If you live in Westfield, it is just the beginning. You have, and again, I'm horrible, sorry, sorry for the grief and loss, but you have new traffic czars. They are unelected. They don't have any degrees. They have no studies, no expertise. But there is, and they will show up at that council, and your council bended 6-1. Whatever this group wants, apparently it is going to get, even if it peeves you off and your neighborhood starts to be slowed down to, and you're mad and you're angry about it. Look out, because the city of Westfield is no longer in control of its own traffic control. Look out. I mean, there's no limit. And I don't know if any of our highways go through Westfield, but if they do, I would expect the highway speeds to be lowered as well there, too, to whatever the mob that is with these folks decides to do. Meantime, we go to 46th Street in Indianapolis, and we have people who had also had a fatal crash in their neighborhood along 46th Street, and the speed limit's 40, and they have a lot of problems with what's going on there, but they're not demanding that the speed limit be changed. They're not cajoling and yelling and doing emotional things to try to force the city to change the speed limit. No, they just want it enforced.
10: The speed limit sign says 40, but people living on 46th Street say many drivers fly through here.
11: We run to our door several times a day because we hear what could be an accident.
12: You just saw one fly right past.
11: Oh, yeah, that's every day. So the high speed is well, it can be any time, any day. And it could be in the middle of the night or in the middle of the day. It doesn't make any difference.
10: Hearing a deadly crash on Saturday night, feet away from Gary Kimes' home, sticks with him. As for Cassandra Wilkins, her 2-year-old daughter was outside and watched as she says one of the drivers slammed into a pickup truck.
13: He was riding the grass and the sidewalk.
10: Her yard is damaged from drivers flying into her yard. Using a radar gun, we clock drivers above the 40-mile-per-hour speed limit. Wilkins hopes drivers will slow down.
13: Be aware that there are children around here. There's a park right down the street, and just watch your speed.
11: I'm glad somebody's saying something, because I've lived here over 30 years now, and we've actually complained about it for 30 years, and it just keeps getting worse. And, you know, you do what you can do, and then you expect your taxes and the people you put in office to help you do that, and that's what needs to happen.
4: Apparently they're doing it all wrong. They need to show up and scream and get a mob and attack everybody on the city council until they bend to their will. Look at the difference here. Both had fatalities, and both have problems. Well, actually, these guys on 46th Street, there's a pattern. I'm not aware of a pattern where this poor young boy was killed. It's just one person, which one person matters, but it's not a pattern, whereas this one is a pattern, and they're not screaming and yelling at people and trying to bully people and cajole people. There you go. Who do you want running your traffic laws? I know I don't want emotional people who bully and scream at you to be in charge. Absolutely not. Macklemore Band by Robert Kraft. Now AOC and CARE are involved in the outrage. I love what's going on with that. AI, we are all going to die. Get into a ditch now. We're all going to die. It's Chris Kroc, 93 WIBC.
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15: He says nobody is going to get in their way. Clear skies today in downtown Indianapolis, but rain is off to the west and northwest in Boone County. Temperatures at 74, rising to 91. I'm Ryan Hedrick. Here's what's trending at 9:30. Homeland Security Secretary Mark Wayne Mullen talked about ICE's work to remove people in the country illegally and keep Americans safe.
16: They're not going to intimidate ICE agents. People that are willing to do that job for DHS, the patriots that I get to work with, the men and women, I promise you, will not be intimidated by reckless behavior like that, because they know they're out there every single day protecting the homeland.
15: ICE confirmed to Fox News that agents carried out a 5-day operation across Indianapolis and arrested 426 people. Los Angeles County prosecutors say they will not seek the death penalty in the case against Nick Reiner, the LA County District Attorney, confirming yesterday that he spoke with the Reiner family, and that's what they want. Reiner accused of killing his parents, filmmaker Rob Reiner, and his wife, Michelle. And your opening Bell Report on 93 WIBC brought to you by Absolute Wealth Management. The Dow trading higher on this Wednesday morning, 71 points. It's up to 52,093. The S&P also up 24 to 75.85. And the NASDAQ is up 156.75 at the minute to 28,937. I'm Ryan Hedrick on The Level on the Go. 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

0: Yes, yes, 93 WIBC, Chris Kroc. Well, this is great. He's coming to Lucas Oil Field, as we all know. Well, maybe you don't. But Ed Sheeran's coming. Lucas Oil Stadium, thank you. What did I say? What's wrong with me? I said it right yesterday when I was on the air in Phoenix. I said it wrong today, and I apologize. So, Macklemore will not be performing at Lucas Oil Stadium, but indeed, Ed Sheeran, as of now, will. The entire band, like his backup band, named Bioga, has dropped out of his tour. All of the opening acts, every single opening act for Ed Sheeran has dropped out of his tour. And all he says is, all he keeps saying is, I'm not taking, this is not my stance. I don't have a political forum. My show is not a political forum. Billie Eilish's brother Phineas dropped. He said artists must not be silenced when they speak up for the oppressed. So everybody has dropped out. And it's all because Robert Kraft, a Jew, who owns the Patriots and owns, of course, their stadium, Gillette Stadium, in Foxborough, Massachusetts. Because he said, he called a bunch of NFL owners, and obviously apparently got in touch with the folks, perhaps at the Colts or with the Lucas Oil Stadium, I don't know. But I'm really proud of Robert Kraft for doing this, and I'm really proud of the NFL stadiums for saying to the ones who did, the teams, no. And the reason why is because it all is around this guy, this artist, Macklemore. And Macklemore is, and you can see it on my X feed, you can follow me on X, Insta, Facebook, at Chris Kroc Show, that's at Chris Kroc Show, C-H-R-I-S-K-R-O-K. Macklemore has done concerts where he's wearing the stereotypical costume of a hook-nosed Jew that the Nazis portrayed Jews as, and the terrorist supporters, sympathizers, Hamas, Hezbollah, all of the anti-Semitic terrorists, Jew haters, how they portray Jews. Hook-nose, prosthetic hook-nose he wore, along with a dark hair. Basically, he looked like an older Jewish guy, but a version of it from the Nazis. And so he danced around with that on stage. It looks like he's done it a bunch of times in the past. And then, of course, he comes out and lectures people about being pro-Hamas. Here's some of the lectures he's given. And by the way, imagine if you're Ed Sheeran and this guy's your opening act.
1: To all of my Jewish brothers and sisters, criticism of Israel, criticism of apartheid, being against genocide, in no way is a criticism of you. My message is for peace, love, for all human beings to be treated with dignity, respect, and equality. So I say free Palestine.
0: Free Palestine means free Palestine from the Jews. It means free Palestine from the Jews. It also means, when he says genocide, pull the numbers. There's no genocide. The population numbers can't be genocide when the population numbers continue to rise. Oh, he'll cite, and the media will cite, 77,000 people killed in Gaza, according to the Palestinian Health Administration or whatever, which is Hamas. Did you know that about 60% or more of those people are terrorists? Hamas terrorists. Did you know that 72% of every person in Gaza, months after the 9/11 attacks, said they still voted for and support Hamas? Anyways, this guy can preach Jew hatred, he can preach pro-Hamas, he can preach Hamas talking points, but not at the stadiums that these people own and run. And I love this whole thing. The really reason, at the heart of why I'm talking about this, and the real reason why I love this discussion, is because this is forcing people to make a decision. This is sifting out who the anti-Semites are and who they aren't. Because we have a massive problem with Jew hatred and anti-Semitism in this country and in this world right now, and you know it and I know it. So sift it out and let people stand up and yell Allahu Akbar and light their hair on fire or jump off a cliff, not literally, but figuratively. So I think this is great. And we're seeing a lot of that. There's people in Los Angeles, they call them VJ bombs, or maybe it's some group. They're they project art onto walls. And so there's one on my X feed you can see from last night. LA projecting images of Ed Sheeran massaging Jewish American billionaire Robert Kraft. And he's got a tramp stamp above his butt in some thong he's wearing, Ed Sheeran, in this artist's animation, and he's massaging Robert Kraft. He's got a Star of David tramp stamp. So this is the rabid anti-Semitism, and let it be exposed, let it come out. People need to know and see where this is all coming from. And yes, you can be against Israel or criticize Israel and not be anti-Semite, but that's not what this is about. And Robert Kraft said he would be happy to meet with McLemore, and McLemore refused because McLemore, I believe, is a coward and doesn't want to learn. He's probably, like most of these folks, and like most people in general, ignorant. Ignorant, but eager to grab onto something because social media, because it's the popular thing among the artist community. That's fine. Here you go, buddy. Enjoy. I'm glad Kraft took a stand. I'm glad all these other teams are standing up, and I'm glad that Ed Sheeran is sitting there with his you-know-what in his hand making decisions on what he's going to do now. And he doesn't have to take a position, but boy, is he being forced into a corner. And again, I love this. Take your side, brother. You don't have to still. You can just go out by yourself and do a concert. That's what I would do if I was him, because he was like, well, I'm not responsible for this. I didn't want this to happen. Well, it happened. Oh, here. Ed Sheeran loses 200,000 Instagram followers in 24 hours after all remaining opening acts drop out of his tour. Do you know Sydney Sweeney has 25.8 million followers? Do you know she lost 200,000 followers because of her naked commercial, which we're going to talk about later on? Do you think 200,000 followers means anything to these folks? So it means nothing, especially when you're doing what is right. AOC and CARE, the Council on American Islamic Relations, which is labeled a foreign terror organization by the United Arab Emirates, by Texas and Florida governments. They are an unindicted co-conspirator. CARE is in the largest ever terrorism fundraising case in U.S. history. AOC says, when you see what Robert Kraft did to line up all the stadiums to censor speech in one specific way, it's become clear this is not just about one music artist or two music artists. This is about how just a handful of stadium owners and the elite, there you go, take the class warfare, the elite can prevent an entire massive issue, in this case, the genocide in Gaza, the genocide. But it doesn't stop there. It could be speaking about AI. It could be speaking about any issue. Hey, here's the thing. They have a right to freedom of speech, but you are not going to force business owners to carry your product if they don't want to align with your, if they don't align with your values. It's like the Dixie Chicks. Remember that? The Dixie Chicks attacked George Bush overseas, and a lot of their fans are conservative. And so what do all the left people do? They tried to force country music. I will never forget this. I was on the air in Minneapolis when this happened. They were trying to force country music stations, which are conservative-driven for the most part, at least by, listeners, and try to force these stations to play music the listeners despised and rejected. That's how the left works. They would force you, and they will force you, to do what they want if it's what they want. And even if it means you forcing you to consume a product or forcing the product that you consume to be altered because of their views and because of what they dictate. Now, speaking of that, let's go to AI coming up next. This is rich. And then you know what else is a lot of fun? Hearing Maxine Waters tell you, lecture you about AI. You have to hear this. Oh, that's coming up next. Chris Kroc, 93 WIBC.
2: Hammer and Nigel show this afternoon. The biggest stories in Indy. Tony Kennett will call in, and so will former Colts player and WWE superstar Baron Corbin. It's a big afternoon. Let's do it.
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0: Yes, always love John Mellencamp, John Cougar Mellencamp, whatever you want to call him. The Indiana, one of many Indiana treasures, I should say. Very special. Okay, well, AI, you know, we're all going to die. And you should be very, very, very afraid. We are being told over and over and over again, we should be very, very, very afraid of AI. Who better than Maxine Waters to lead the way and to teach us what the dangers of AI are? And here she is schooling Scott Bessent, our Treasury Secretary.
16: Did you hear about Anthropic? Did you hear about Amo Day? They all said stop it.
0: Why? Did you hear about the Anthropic? Did you hear about the Amo Deus? Did you hear what Amadeus said about the AI?
16: Did you hear about Anthropic? Did you hear about Amo Day? They all said stop it.
0: Wolfgang Mozart, Amadeus, and what he has said. Let me adjust my wig here.
16: Did you hear about Anthropic? Did you hear about Amo Day? They all said stop it. Watch it. AI's dangerous. You got to be careful. Did you hear any of that?
17: They could stop anytime they want.
16: Did you hear any of that? Yes or no?
17: They could stop
16: reclaiming my time. Reclaiming my time.
17: People want you to give them regulatory.
16: You don't have any more time.
17: The chair,
0: ma'am. Do you know what AI stands for? Ma'am, do you know what what Claude is? Wouldn't that be? I don't know. Does Claude work with Amodai? Does Claude work with Amadeus? This is great. Listen, but here's what this is. This is, and I'm going to get more detail for you coming up next after the top of the hour on Anthropic is a cult. Claude is rapidly becoming its god, as reported by the New York Post. Anthropic's CEO, Dario Amodai's handpicked super woke globalist that he thinks will save us from the AI apocalypse. These are all crazed leftist lunatics who literally look at AI as its god. In fact, David Sachs, who's the chairman of the President's Council on Advisors on Science and Technology, you'll hear him in just a moment. David Sachs says that these people, actually last night it was somebody else, it was the one of the co-founders of Palantir who was on Jesse Waters' show, and he said that these guys literally in San Francisco, this is their god. He literally said they don't have religion, this is their god. And that's one of the things I've said a lot about folks on the left, not everybody obviously, but a lot of folks that are these hardcore leftists, this is their god, this is their whole thing, their movement, and Sachs is saying, co-founder of Palantir is saying last night that that's what it is for them. But Dario Amodai runs Anthropic, and he says that he is scared. One of his guys was leading the charge on this and said that AI is going to kill us all. Jacob Coxon, the guy who started this off. By the way, the Wall Street Journal had their big scoop on this, supposedly. They published it before he even, 18 minutes before he put up his first post on social media about this. So they were told about this. They reported about it. They were wrong to do this, by the way. This guy, Jacob Coxon, who started it all, is the insider. The insider who set off a stampede in Congress. He worked at Anthropic for no more than 4 months. And yet this guy is telling you we're all going to die. 4 months. Before that, he worked 3 years of pre-training, not at an Anthropic, but he worked at OpenAI. And before he did that job, he was a fellow at Newspeak, which is a place that is directly connected to prison abolition and radical environmental group Extinction Rebellion. My point is these people are hardcore leftists. They are not afraid of AI. They are pretending that you should be afraid that it's going to kill everybody when it will not, because they want to have, and that's why all the Democrats and Bernie Sanders are all demanding that we have regulations and all sorts of stuff coming down, because what they want is called regulatory capture. I will explain that coming up next. You hear from David Sachs. You hear from Ben Shapiro. This is all a big hoax. It's Chris Kroc, 93 WIBC.

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1: Per gallon, according to AAA. Energy Secretary Chris Wright just told Fox that the whole thing with gas prices and what's happened with diesel will be eventually on the way down after the conflict, and it's worth it because of the effort to try to keep Iran from getting a nuclear weapon. The Federal Reserve is again meeting now, considering rising prices as they also consider an expected interest rate cut later today. We also learned this morning that retail sales rebounded last month, rising 1.2%. A little over a year after Charlie Kirk was assassinated at a Utah Valley University campus event, the conservative activist's family has filed a wrongful death notice.
2: The notice is required under state law before the family can file a formal claim or lawsuit and names the school and its then president, campus police, and the state of Utah.
1: That's Fox's Tanya J. Powers. 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
4: On the run, in custody, and now what? You have a clear radar and 80 degrees in the Circle City. Good morning. I'm Jake McDaniel. Here's what's trending at 10:02. A man from Baltimore is due in court after crashing into Fall Creek. Troopers say Alexis Pinto from Baltimore drove off from them and drove the wrong way near downtown Indy. Troopers found the Toyota in Fall Creek after Pinto crashed into it over the weekend. The cops pulled Pinto, and they say he was wanted on a felony warrant related to child sex crimes, and he was on the run since. A teenage girl from New Jersey is in bad shape after investigators pulled her out of the water. Police arrested a Fountain County man for human trafficking. Customers at Mexican restaurants complained that employees harassed them. As police looked into this, Jose Lopez admitted to knowing about sexual misconduct and sexual battery involving employees, and he faces several criminal charges. You've seen In God We Trust on money, but people spoke with the council in Muncie this week, weighing in on a proposal to put those words on fire trucks and police cars. Muncie Mayor Dan Rittenhour says,
5: "Yes, I am in favor of this. Absolutely."
4: Muncie City Council member Sarah Golian says the idea comes at a time of financial troubles the city faces, where they lost over $1.5 million this year. Council President Jeff Green wrote the ordinance, saying it would cost a couple thousand dollars, but didn't say how many vehicles would be affected. Fort Wayne City Council approved over $340,000 in funding to go to new traffic detection cameras. The City Council rejected a Flock contract over surveillance concerns.
6: This information is only being used to efficiently run our traffic signals. This information is not being disseminated to anybody other than the people in traffic operations and traffic engineering.
4: Fort Wayne traffic engineer Philip LaBrash tells Wayne TV the MyoVision camera also detects cars approaching intersections. And Del Taco opens its first Indiana location in Bedford. I'm Jake McDaniel. On the level, on the go, and on WIBC.com, it's 10:04. Chris Kroc coming up next.
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1: 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You know, Charlie Kirk,

0: course, it was mentioned in the news. They're listening a lot on Fox News this morning before coming on with you and preparing in between listening to Tony Katz, etc. The university, Utah Valley, completely and totally, you know, saying, we got this. Hey, what about the roof? The Charlie Kirk team said, oh, don't worry, we got this covered. The university, out of, I think, 12 or 13 officers, used six. Six officers for a crowd of 3,000 people in what's called, I think, the Fishbowl. And then there are reports that the students were allowed to go up on that roof where the alleged sniper perched and killed Charlie Kirk from. They were allowed to go up there and hang out anytime they wanted to, apparently. And the head of police there for the university went and talked to the president and asked for more cops. The president said, nope. This was a total ridiculous, pathetic amount of security. And you can think, and I even think, while I'm listening to all this, you know, Charlie Kirk has his own security. He should have his own security, etc. But if you're a university and you agree to host an event that can draw thousands of people, you are responsible for the security on that campus. Charlie Kirk cannot secure, you know, hire a team of, you know, I don't even know, 20 or 30 or 40 people to travel with him all over the place. Because of the places he goes, it is the responsibility of the venue to coordinate with and to be in charge of the overall project there. And they completely and totally failed. So I do support Charlie Kirk's family suing the university. And it was on the hands of the university, unequivocally, from what I'm learning this morning, like all of us are learning on this new report from Fox News. So there's a little sidebar for you. As far as AI, this whole thing that we're all going to die, that AI is going to kill us, is a joke. It's ridiculous, and you can tell how much of a joke it is when you only have people like Bernie Sanders and Chuck Schumer going, oogity boogity boogity boogity, you know, trying to scare you. And Chuck Schumer saying he's scared or he's frightened, not even sounding like it. It's such a joke. There is no panic. There is no issue. What's happening is what's called regulatory capture. That's what's going on. All the Democrats have been told that what we need to do now is to scare the crap out of people and say we need regulators for AI, at least for Anthropic and OpenAI. But what they're really doing is called regulatory capture. They pretend that they need to be regulated. They make up reports that say, look at how scary this stuff is. And they pick the regulators. They install the regulators who will then regulate them. When they don't get the progress they want as a company, they blame the regulators, but the regulators are the people they put in office. And the regulators that work with the Democrats who are pushing all this, they will be able to control what will go, what we will see and what we will not see. They will be in control of AI. And what that means is if you, I mean, I don't know, how did you like COVID? How cool was that? Wasn't it great? Didn't you love being forced to take a vaccine? I got a guy, we hung out with this couple they're also from the Chicagoland area where I'm from, my wife and I are from. And he was over, and last time we were over at their house, barbecues and stuff, and I offered him a beer as we're getting, you know, making food on the barbecue, or what do you call it, bourbon. I love bourbon. Oh, I love bourbon. And I offered him some, and he says, no, I don't drink. And I forgot why, and I asked my wife after they left, because I'm like, why doesn't he drink? Which is fine, I'm not here to, you know, but she said, because he has a blood clot from the COVID vaccine. He got the vaccine. The doctor said, you have a clot. He had problems, and they discovered it. He had a clot. And the doctor said, you cannot drink, because if you do, you could have a heart attack. Because I guess the clot is somewhere in the system where they can't get it out. And I think he's on blood thinners as well, something around all that. So subsequently, he smokes. which is, you know, that's his way of, I guess, having fun. So, but my point being is, don't you love how COVID was? Didn't you love giving control and power? Now, thank God Indiana's a red state, and I really, really, really mean that. Same thing here where I'm sitting in the state of Texas. Thank God. Because, listen, when my parents, my whole family lives in Chicago, and my extended family lives in Chicagoland and in the city. And my kids went 1 year that we'll send them off to grandma and grandpa's. We go on vacation for my wife and I for a romantic getaway or whatever. And my daughter told me, and I didn't know this, this is probably that in the year after COVID, I don't even remember when it was exactly, but that she couldn't go anywhere. Her and my son could not go anywhere in Chicago, couldn't go to a bookstore, couldn't go to a restaurant without being showing a COVID ID card that you have the vaccine. And so my daughter said, a little sheepishly, because she didn't know how I'd react, she forged, she photoshopped and forged fake COVID ID cards. And I said to her, I am so proud of you. Your pappy is proud. I am very proud of you. My son used the pappy term, and so I use it as a joke. But I was so proud of them for forging their certificates. But you literally couldn't go to a bookstore. You couldn't go to a restaurant. So if you are like me and are disgusted at how Dr. Fauci lied, how they controlled our lives, how they destroyed education for a generation and more, and they allowed the teachers' union to be in charge of your children and your children's education, the only good thing to come out of that is you and I learned how horrifying and horrible our education system is and how woke it is. If you like that, then get ready for this, because they will control everything. Remember they wanted to have, remember Scary Poppins? The information czar, the misinformation czar that former President Biden wanted to put in there to control your stuff. Well, this is all of that with COVID and that on steroids. They will control what you can and can't do, what you are told, anything and everything you can think about. That's what this will do. And that's why former President Hussein Obama was in a kind of a public meeting, I guess, the other day with House Minority Leader Hakeem Jeffries, and said artificial intelligence is moving very fast in private hands, and if we don't get on top of it, I think it can be dangerous. So he is now trying to regulate AI, former President Hussein Obama, just like he did for health care. And obviously, with the Affordable Health Care, well, the Affordable Care Act, you know, as we sit here today, your insurance is much, much more affordable. And so that was regulatory capture as well. He consolidated through the Affordable Care Act, which is a fraud, obviously. He consolidated the amount of insurance companies into a few and the power into a few. He consolidated the amount of prescription and drug companies into a few. And it is controlled, and it was supported by the healthcare industry when he did this. Now, this is the same thing, but even worse. Thoughts, online, all sorts of stuff. They will own and control so much. This is a product of the left and of the far leftists that control these two outfits, OpenAI and Anthropic, and that's what that's all about. So what I would do is what I say is, hell no. And I want to play this for you. David Sachs, chairman of the President's Council on Advisors of Science and Technology, here's what he said to CBS News.
1: So Dario Amodei, you think, is incorrect in predicting the worst outcomes here?
2: Well, I think if Dario believes that we're going to have the worst outcomes, my question for him is, why are you doing this? It doesn't make sense to me that you're running a frontier AI company if you think frontier AI is going to end humanity. So again, I would push that back on him and say, how are you going to make this safe? And if you don't think you can, you should probably either shut down the company or step aside and let someone else lead it.
0: That's all I got to do is slow it down. In fact, Meta had Zuckerberg, Mark Zuckerberg, literally said that they had a tool that had some issues, and they got it under control, and they slowed it down. And he says this morning, basically, every lab has a responsibility and incentive to move at the pace required to train its models safely and the abilities to take its own actions to ensure that it happens. He's saying the same thing that Trump is saying and that these other folks are saying, is that slow it down on your own if you're worried. They are lying to you to get more power and regulatory capture over this industry, and there's a red herring that you should run from. Here's Ben Shapiro.
3: Running into economic dire straits in which key bills are absolutely getting crushed, in which we have a $40 trillion national debt. The only, and both parties, there is a uniparty. The uniparty is for spending enormous amounts of money and never paying for any of it. That is the actual uniparty in the United States. The only possible escape from that is to reach some sort of escape velocity in terms of productivity, which is why the Trump administration has been pushing AI.
4: Okay, let me just read this.
0: Meantime, New York Post this morning, meet Anthropic CEO Dario Amodai's handpicked super woke globalist he thinks will save us from an AI apocalypse. It's a group of globalists, New York Post says, who believe in open borders, genderless pronoun, and promote effective altruism, that believe all the world's problems can be solved with technology. Also, this from saying the same thing that the co-founder of Palantir said last night on Jesse Waters. This from New York Post in a separate column today. Anthropic is a cult. Claude, which is their search agent, if you will, is rapidly becoming its god, and they treat AI like it's human, says a source in that industry. That's the same thing that the Palantir co-founder said last night. I'm not surprised. Another guy with the chairman of the Alliance for Future, a D.C.-based AI policy group, says in Fox News this morning, saying you want to be audited by the independent people at METR Meter is a complete joke. It's the people who are funded by your buddies. It's completely ridiculous. The whole thing's a ruse. And there it is. Now, coming up next, I have a whole bunch. We're going to get into Sydney Sweeney and the ad that has all these leftist ladies and the hens on The View getting mad and angry about it. And I also want to hit this column, or this story that came out in the afternoon yesterday from the New York Post. Lindsay Clancy, holdout juror's brother, reveals details about why he chose guilty. Now, I'm going to tell you something. In those first 12 to 24 hours when everybody was saying that holdout juror was a hero, I was skeptical. I don't like jumping on a bandwagon and humping everybody, you know, humping somebody's leg because everybody else says hump his leg, he's awesome. So I kind of held out a little bit. I kind of watched. And what I hear on this today, what I read on this today from the New York Post that came out yesterday afternoon, has completely changed my mind on things. I will tell you all about that coming up next. We've got some audio that we must hear, you must hear, along with Sydney Sweeney and her new ad that's triggered these leftist ladies in sports and on The View. All that next. Chris Kroc on 93 WIBC.
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0: Yeah. 93 WIBC, Chris Kroc. Sydney Sweeney and her ad. I don't need to play it for you. 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And I was playing the commercial. 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FYI, just look under Kroc Talk, KROKTALK. 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That's at Chris Kroc Show, CHRISKROK. But so I'm watching this, I'm playing it on my podcast, and I didn't see until I was watching it as I see her sitting naked on the top of a basketball rim. Like, what the hell is this? It was the funniest thing. I'm like, what is she doing? There's nothing. There's nothing to do with anything. There was a comedian I heard that said that he wants to buy those two footballs that were nestled, in the front there. And then also another comedian said, these are the hills I want to die on. Oh, my gosh. I remember my former producer back in the day when I was in Atlanta. And there was do you remember when Anna Nicole Smith died? And we did a tribute for a while. And my friend, my producer, uses the line, thanks for the memories. Oh, my gosh. Yeah. Come on. Trying to do a show. So, anyway, that was just so funny. She's sitting on a basketball net, my rib. What are you doing? Get down from there. And so the left is freaking out. Here's the hens on The View, the leftist hens. And then they also have a soundbite embedded in this soundbite of them of... this Australian gymnast, she's not happy. She's not happy. I can't do it. I can't. I'm trying to work on my Australian accent. No. I know that one. No. And that's not a knife. This is a knife.
23: Sydney Sweeney, actress, said her provocative new ad for a sports gambling site was, quote, embracing a fun idea to cut through the noise and put the focus on sports. But the ad is getting backlash from some female athletes like surfer Felicity Palmentier. Take a look.
24: Just absolute utter disbelief. Incredibly disappointing, like how far you can put women's sports backwards in the space of a 40-second commercial. The ad that we saw Sydney Sweeney do is very damaging, especially for young females. We want to be valued for what we can do, not what we look like.
0: This is the stupidest thing in the world. Most of these women who are attacking her are just jealous because she's gorgeous. And by the way, do you honestly think her body looks like that because she's not working out? And it doesn't even freaking matter. She's not selling any kind of a sport. She's selling a gambling site. And even if she was selling a sport, it doesn't freaking matter. You know what's funny? If Sydney Sweeney, instead of being obviously pretty much a conservative, if she was a leftist, if she was yelling Free Palestine, they wouldn't say a dang thing about it. The funniest thing in the world, the best thing in the world, is when Sydney Sweeney tweeted out pictures or whatever, put out pictures after the criticism. She went on to show off ESPN magazine covers featuring naked athletes, including Serena Williams, Ronda Rousey, Sue Bird, Megan Rapinoe. Ooh, I have no thanks on that one. And Caroline Wozniak. So they can be naked, just not her. She cannot be naked. And then what happened to what the left says about my body, my choice? My body, my choice. Unless we don't like what you're doing with your body, then it's our body, our choice. I'll finish off a little bit more on these hens on The View.
25: So
23: So Sydney Sweeney responded to the backlash by posting images of Serena Williams, Ronda Rousey, and other athletes who pose nude for magazine covers. Now, when an athlete does it, it's a whole different thing because you're looking at this athlete and their athletic body. And
0: I'm done. Let's just get out of here. That's fine. Also, Sydney Sweeney loses more than 200,000 Instagram followers after nude sports ad backlash, to which I thought that's got to be like a rounding error for her. And sure enough, I looked and she's got 25.8 million followers after losing 200,000 followers. How many followers does she gain? How much more wealth does she gain by doing these ads? And yes, it's all about her being naked. Who gives a frog's fat? You know what? If you don't want to watch it, don't watch it. You know who, there's a couple other sports stories that kind of make me think about this. Here's a woman, I never heard of this, the High Rocks champ, quote, diarrhea-stricken High Rocks champ's coach defends her amid extraordinary and deeply human incident. This woman, I would love to hear what she thinks about Sydney Sweeney. Again, if she doesn't like it, I could care less. But here's a real athlete. This is some kind of a worldwide competition. I guess it's like an intense, over-the-top, insane physical exertion with athletes. And at some point, she had a forced movement, if you will, and she had diarrhea going down her legs. And she kept going. To me, this is a real woman. Screw you. I'm not stopping because of this. I don't care that everybody can see this. I'm going. Kudos to her. Meantime, other sports things. German tennis star takes a jab at Trinity Rodman and losers try to cancel Ella Langley. Actually, this is a column with multiple topics. The one I wanted to address is Ella Langley. I am not a country music fan, I've told you that. But I am when it comes to Daryl Worley and his song. And who's the other one? I can't remember his name now. He sings a song, "We'll Put a Boot in Your Ass." It's the American way. I can't remember his name. I know that's not necessarily a 9/11 song, but it is for me. I love those songs. But Ella Langley is a country music star, and they're trying to attack her and kill her career because she took pictures of her hunting and bagging bucks. And on some of them, like hunters do, that she takes the blood and puts it on her left and right cheek and is smiling, holding up the buck with its rack. And all these idiots on the left are trying to cancel her for doing that. Quote, Mariah Carey, these are tweets from different people. Mariah Carey versus Ella Langley when it comes to animals. Ella Langley has been caught hunting animals. Caught? Do these people eat meat? Nobody takes care of the land and stewards it better than our hunters. Ella Langley caught hunting animals in 2022, even posing, smiling next to them after they're no longer alive. This practice is illegal in several countries, by the way. I don't know what you're talking about, lady, but screw you. Here's another person, some guy. What kind of a hillbilly S-word is this? This is disturbing. No, it's called hunting. It's been done since human beings have been on this land. Another one, Ella Langley, your career is over. Another one, you're an effing disgusting weird hoe, is this other person saying. Another one, we stand with the innocent animals. We stand with the innocent. Are you eating cows? Are you eating chickens? Are those innocent animals? But this is just this venom from all these the leftists when it comes to sporting and all sorts of things. Meantime, Jemele Hill, the woke former ESPN lady, she suggests the NFL team should sign Colin Kaepernick to start right now. And there was a post from Fox News. I love this. Nearly a decade after his last NFL game, Colin Kaepernick says he still wakes up every morning and trains as if another shot could come. He's so close. He turns 39 in November. He tells Jemele Hill at a Detroit event he still believes he can play in the league. He's waiting for an opportunity. I believe I can fly. And she says Atlanta needs him. Atlanta does. The Falcons. It's a, quote, black city, she says. This dude was not good enough to justify the heat he brings for being a cop hater and an America hater. This dude, there's a reason he's been unemployed with the NFL. And by the way, he made $27 million with Nike, and he's bankrupt. They're not bankrupt them, but they're broke. So, yeah, good luck with that. I wanted to hit one more thing. Caitlin Clark was at the ceremony in Berlin when we won our fifth straight FIBA Women's World Cup. in basketball. And I do have an issue to take up with Caitlin Clark on what she did during that ceremony that has me disappointed. That and why did an ex-Indy teacher get probation in a child sex abuse material case? A fantastic report from the Indy Star on this. It's unbelievable what they just did in Marion County. All that next. Chris Kroc, 93 WIBC.
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2: Cutting Congress short to send them home once again. You've got cloudy skies now up to 82 in downtown Indy, and we're now up to a high of 90 this afternoon. I'm Jake McDaniel. Here's what's trending at 10:31. That's what Arizona Rep. Yasemin Ansari says, and she added they're in the middle of a Trump affordability crisis.
3: 18 American service members and hundreds of Americans have been wounded in Trump's reckless war in Iran, and top AI experts and engineers are warning us that we are headed towards disaster if we don't pass meaningful legislation and safety policies.
2: Ansari says families in America had to spend thousands of dollars more on goods and services. She added President Trump's tariffs and the war in Iran keep rising costs. The national average for gas today is $3.46 a gallon. In Indiana, you're paying an average of $3.75 a gallon, and that's up over 15 cents from where it was yesterday. Charlie Kirk's family accuses Utah Valley University, where Kirk was shot over a year ago, of not preventing Kirk from getting killed. They added the university's parties created a foreseeable danger to Kirk. And Target is set to open new stores in Mississippi, Ohio, Tennessee, and Texas, among other states, next month. I'm Jake McDaniel, on the level, on the go, and on WIBC.com.
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13: I hear people say we can't save every kid, but I think that we can.
0: WIBC, Chris Kroc. In just a moment, my whole view of that loan holder, juror holdout in the Lindsey Clancy case has completely changed. I'll tell you why. And then we have an indie teacher given a massive break in a vile child sex abuse case in Marion County by a judge. You have to hear this story. And I am just getting started. I have so much stuff to talk about, a lot of local stuff that I haven't even touched yet that'll be really, really good. I promise you that. But first, I was really disappointed, and I don't think I missed anything. I hope I did, but I don't think I did, to watch at the ceremony when they were up on stage winning the gold for their fifth straight year. I didn't even know what FIBA or FIBA, FIBA, I don't know what you call it, Women's World Cup, and 12th overall title. They were up there getting the gold, and in the ceremony, the American flag went up. National anthem played with gold medals around their necks. Only two players put a hand over their heart. Was it our sweetheart? Was it the most one of the most powerful and famed people in all of women's basketball? Was it Caitlin Clark? No. It was not. She did not put her hand over her heart. It was Breonna Stewart and Sonia Citron. The rest, and I'm just sharing this from a tweet, and I watched it. It had the whole video of the ceremony, at least most of it. The rest stood there as if the anthem was a background noise, including Caitlin Clark. And this person writes, refusing to show that basic respect of our American flag while on the world stage is the wrong choice, and I agree. Now, I am not one. Remember that story at Cubs Park at Wrigley Field where that Vietnam veteran smacked that kid in the head, that young guy? In the head for not standing up for the national anthem. And then the kid eventually stood up. It turned out beautifully. The man said that the kid stood up, and then they talked, and he explained why he's so passionate, because he's a Vietnam veteran. His friends died in the war, and he, you know, this and that. And the kid offered to buy him a beer, and they had a beer together. So that's good in the end. But I was clearly completely unacceptable. You don't smack somebody because they didn't get up for the national anthem. That's the antithesis of what we are as a country. And you don't force Caitlin Clark to put her hand on her heart, but I would like to think that she would. And by the way, the new Nikes that came out with her, and there's prices for kids and there's shoes for kids. And I looked at that, and it was something that was triggered in my mind. I said, you know what? This is a product. This is a thing. You know, is this woman somebody that would be a good role model for my daughter? Is this somebody who I would absolutely approve of my daughter looking up to? And the answer was yes. And I mean, I don't know many shoes I would say I support those, and I'm glad to see that, and this and that is for Caitlin Clark and the new Nikes that come out. But then I see she doesn't put her hand on her heart, and I'm not here to attack her or shame her, but I'm here to say, what the hell, Caitlin? Put your hand on your heart. Is it hard? Did you do it because you are with the Black Lives Matter folks, or did you do it because you didn't think? And you do what you want, but if I were a reporter, the first thing I would ask, and I'm not here to shame or attack, because that's compelled speech, and I'm against compelled speech as the antithesis of our country, but if I'm a reporter, the first thing I'm going to ask her, and God forbid they're going to take my press credentials if I ask this question, if I'm a reporter, because that's how they roll, it seems, but with that one guy that got his press credentials yanked earlier in the summer. But if I'm a reporter, the first thing I'm going to ask Caitlin Clark when she is up at the mic is going to say, why didn't you put your hand on your heart during that ceremony? And then she should answer that. And I would be very interested to hear what she would say. Because I was disappointed to see she didn't put her hand on her heart for that. Is she making a statement? I don't know. Meantime, you remember the in the hours and days, particularly the first day or two after the Lindsey Clancy jury was hung, they declared a mistrial. People were saying how heroic and how amazing this lone holdout juror was and is. And I don't want to jump on bandwagons right away. I don't want to be somebody who just, everybody says do this and you do that, and I don't know, and I'm always a little bit like, you know, is it too good to be true? Is this, you know, etc. Well, I mean, now I know. Now I know. Because an exclusive interview with the lone holdout juror's brother came out yesterday afternoon in the New York Post. Lindsey Clancy holdout juror's brother reveals details about why he chose guilty. Quote, nothing to do with religion. Some idiots think it's because he's a Catholic. It has nothing to do with this. Quote, the brother said to the Post, he looked at the case, he made the call. For me, that's how I would do it. I would just listen to the case with all the evidence and go from there. He says, my family, the brother of the juror, says, my family cannot leave the house. They are leaving notes at my mother's house. They won't leave us alone, and we don't know anything. People have been calling me like crazy. It's crazy, he says. We didn't know. That's why I was shocked, the brother said. He didn't tell us anything. What am I saying about this? This makes this guy, the juror, the lone holdout juror, my hero. He's my hero because he obeyed the instructions of the court. He did not tell his family anything. Meanwhile, he is surrounded by these leftist white women who are angry that this black man didn't do what they told him what to do. These white liberal women who are attacking this guy, who have gone on this parade attacking him publicly, are mad that the black man didn't do what they told him to do. And then she says, well, we had these nurses on the jury, and they were explaining to him. They were telling him about the prescription. These ladies may be nurses. It doesn't freaking matter. They are not expert witnesses in the trial. This guy stood his ground against all these women who literally said, I want to see what, I have a comment where they said, the societal impact. They said one of the reasons, one of the, I think a jury foreman lady, she said, one of the reasons part of the case was a quote, the societal impact this would have. In other words, we decided that Lindsey Clancy was innocent because of our political views, the societal impact. And you do not determine a case based on societal impact. You determine guilt or innocence based on the law. This is one soundbite I really wanted to play for you in this this Oprah special that they had. Listen to this.
14: I want us to have the same passion for people who don't look like Lindsay, who don't have her same access.
0: Yeah. You hear all these woke women in the audience with Oprah? Oh, yeah.
14: Her privilege. There are women of color sitting around this country in prisons for this same thing that we've never heard of. And I just want to remind us to have the pink shirts and the energy for them as well.
0: What a joke. What a disgrace. What she's really saying, though, is the only reason Lindsey Clancy got off so far on a mistrial is because she's white. What I'm hearing her say is these black women have been thrown in jail for the same thing. And you know what I'm hearing? That Lindsey Clancy should have been thrown in jail for the same thing, but she's out because she's white, because you ladies on the jury, mostly white leftist ladies. You ladies on the jury didn't want to convict her because, just like the forensics, psychologist I had on this show a week and a half ago, Dr. Jonathan Alpert, who was on Fox News Tyrus's podcast from Gutfeld Show. A few days before I had him on, he wrote a column in the New York Post about this, and he said, these women are saying, I am Lindsay. You are not Lindsay. One in eight women have postpartum depression. One or two in 1,000 have postpartum psychosis. He said it's dangerous. They are not Lindsay. They can say, I had postpartum depression, but I am not Lindsay. I suffered, but I am not Lindsay. Because these women say, I am Lindsay, because to me it's obvious she's white. And they support, you know, in this, you know, leftist Massachusetts, they support abortion to the moment the baby's born. It's disgusting. Now, did you know, real quickly, there was a clone, I've told you about this, in Frankfort, suburban Chicago, south suburban Chicago, a woman who has been arrested for hanging her 2-year-old son in the rafters in the basement. A neighbor, she was obsessed with the Lindsay Clancy case. She was on the chat rooms in the hours before and obsessed with the case. She's been arrested for murdering her son. And in the interrogation room a day or two ago in Chicagoland, she was singing Follow the Yellow Brick Road while they were trying to interrogate her or interview her about this. This is the sick, wicked evil these people support. And by the way, Brandon Gill, congressman from North Texas, where I'm sitting in Dallas-Fort Worth, was right when he said this is medicalized evil. All right, up next, you must hear this story. Why was an ex-indie teacher given probation in child sex abuse material case in Marion Superior Court? You have to hear this. Marion County Superior Court coming up next. Chris Kroc, 93 WIBC.
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0: Oh, yeah. There you go. 93 WIBC, Chris Kroc. Indy Star. Why was the Indy Star writes today? Why was Ryan Murphy? Why was an ex-Indy teacher given probation in child sex abuse material case? Listen to this case. The man was found with detectives literally say that when they arrested him, the one who submitted a statement describing this sex offender, this man, describing the videos uncovered on his devices as some of the most horrific child sex abuse material I have encountered. That would be an IMPD officer, I believe, detective. Yes. Here's the story. Former Indianapolis school teacher admitted to possessing child sex abuse material, CSAM, to protect, but a judge, Marion Superior Judge Jeffrey Marshall, sentenced him to probation rather than prison so he can maintain access to behavioral treatment. According to a recording of court proceedings recently obtained by the Indy Star, this is Marion Superior Court Judge Jeffrey Marshall. At the sentencing, he told this guy, you need to recognize the break you are getting. Let me tell you, child sex offenders will never stop pining and attempting to violate our children. They can be 90 years old on their deathbed, laying in a hospital, dying, and smile and look at a little girl and violate them in that room if they can. They will never change. They will always be this way. It is the way they are. And this judge says, you know what? I'm going to give you a tiny slap on the wrist. I don't have a lot of great options, said Marion Superior Judge Jeffrey Marshall. This man, he's a former Indy school teacher. He once was an acclaimed classical conductor, terminated from a renowned music program after an employee accused him of sexual assault. He said the encounter was consensual, but he deleted that at some point off of his website. He lost his job in New York. He moved to Indy, where he would then prey on our children, according to the charges in this case. He pleaded guilty to five counts of possessing CSAM, child sex abuse material, one count of possessing cocaine. He thanked the detectives who arrested him. Again, they said it was the most horrific child abuse material they've ever encountered. This guy says, I've continued to consider the officers guardian angels, blah, blah, blah. Thank you. I won't apologize, blah, blah, blah. Psychologist working with the man told the judge when they began meeting, he talked about how he'd been in a relationship with a middle-aged man as an adolescent. So he apparently was violated by a grown man when he was a child, and now he's doing this crap, this evil. The man says he hopes to one day operate a nonprofit that'll help other survivors. Yeah, mm-hmm. The defense attorney asked for his client's sentence to be served through Marion County Community Corrections. But the Sex and Violent Offender Unit can't monitor people participating in that program. And then the deputy prosecutor under Ryan Mears, of course, she did not ask for a specific sentence of any kind, including a prison sentence. What the state is asking for today is a sentence that will help Mr. Wachner continue in the process that he's been making, progress. So they think this is great, apparently. Meantime, Philip Faust, Republican candidate for the prosecutor's office, quick to point out, Mears made a promise. Ryan Mears made a promise. Instead, his office offered a plea with no prison required, failed to argue for Department of Corrections time, and then blamed the judge. Shame on Ryan Mears. Vote him out is what I say. There's a whole list of other things in this realm I want to share next. And then you have to hear about a massive win with flock cameras in a very dangerous case in Indiana. Coming up next.
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29: Coming up in 2 minutes from the Precision Comfort Mitsubishi Electric Studios, updates from investigators about a crash, what an Indianapolis Colts player faces, and you'll hear what a new study shows. Those stories are coming up next, right after Fox News in just a couple minutes. And you're listening to 93 WIBC, WIBC HD1 Indianapolis on this Wednesday morning. And right now you've got cloudy skies and 83 degrees in downtown Indy. It's 11 o'clock.
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7: I'm Dave Anthony, Fox News. In about 3 hours, the Federal Reserve, which is meeting now, is expected to announce the first interest rate hike in nearly 3 years amid concerns of more inflation. As gas prices keep surging in the Iran conflict, diesel's up 37 cents since last Wednesday to a new record high, $6.31 per gallon this morning, according to AAA. Energy Secretary Chris Wright tells Fox,
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1: Crashing near a commercial building and several parked cars, igniting a fire and killing three, a pedestrian on the ground, and KNBC pilot George Martinow and reporter Eliana Moreno.
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4: He's in trouble with the law. I'm Jake McDaniel. Here's what's trending at 11:02. A man from Maryland is due in court after crashing into Fall Creek over the weekend. State police say Alexis Pinto drove off from them and drove the wrong way near downtown Indy. Troopers found a stolen Toyota in Fall Creek after they say Pinto crashed into the water over the weekend. Police and firefighters pulled a 14-year-old girl from New Jersey from the water, and they say she's not expected to survive. Investigators say Pinto had been on the run since January. Indianapolis Colts wide receiver Keenan Allen faces two misdemeanor charges. IMPD saw him in a parking zone where you can't park in August. The officer said Allen smelled alcohol on him, and then his hearing was set for today, but it was canceled. A new report shows a jump in Indiana hospital price transparency compliance, but patient advocates warn clear pricing is still hard to find. Here's Johnette Cruz.
5: According to patientrightsadvocate.org, 70% of Indiana hospitals now meet federal rules, up just from 11% in late of 2024. The shift follows federal warnings sent to more than 500 non-compliant hospitals nationwide. However, advocates say technical loopholes leave patients in the dark.
6: We have 70% compliance. Only 17% of those compliant hospitals are posting actual usable dollars and cents pricing that a consumer like you or I could understand.
5: That's Ilaria Wheeler from patientrightsadvocate.org. She warns that this makes direct cost comparisons nearly impossible for patients. Johnette Cruz, 93 WIBC Mobile News.
4: Notre Dame and South Bend-based Manufacturing Technology, Inc. are getting over $4 million in federal funding to develop a way to weld railroad tracks. The project will test a process for welded rail, and then researchers at Notre Dame will test the technology, and that could make repairing the rails more efficient. And a resource fair in Evansville to help homeless veterans. People can get free health care and clothes at the Stand Down Homeless Veteran Resource Fair, and that runs until 2 o'clock. I'm Jake McDaniel, on the level, on the go, and on WIBC.com.
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12: Yeah. Yes. Chris Kroc, 93 WIBC. Well, in just a moment, a flock camp story, but also it's a big story in general. What happened? But first, I wanted to give a little more time for this story in the Indy Star today. Why was an ex-Indy teacher given probation in a child sex abuse material case? In fact, it was so bad. This guy was previously accused of a sexual assault at his previous hoity-toity job in New York City, came to Indy to be a school teacher, and then was caught possessing

0: child sex abuse material. Detectives say in Indian Marion County, they say it's some of the most horrific child sex abuse material I have ever encountered. And these folks see a lot of bad stuff. I remember a story about the FBI folks. And because somebody has to find, review, and go after child sex offenders and child sexual material, child sex abuse material. Somebody has to be the person that looks at it. Somebody has to be the person that watches it. And they have to do that because they have to figure out who it is that's abusing these children. Can you imagine having to look at that? It really, really, really can destroy a person. It can. But it hurts them a lot. And we all owe a debt of gratitude and a thank you to every one of our investigators with the FBI, with IMPD, with our ISP, you name it. Every one of these folks that goes after these sick, evil people should be thanked tremendously because they sacrifice. I just won't forget about this one time when I'm reading about this FBI agent who's sitting at his dinner table with his family, and he gets a call, and it's about a case like this, and he's pulled away from the table with his children and has to re-engage in this. He sees this stuff. He has to engage in this stuff. It disturbs him and pulls him out of his dinner at times. The weight that puts on somebody's shoulders to have to look at this stuff. So this guy gets busted, and he goes in front of Marion County Superior Judge Jeffrey Marshall. The defense attorney asked for his client's sentence to be served through Marion County Community Corrections, but the Sex and Violent Offender Unit can't monitor people participating in that program. And Deputy Prosecutor Britt Nicholson, who of course is at Ryan Mears' office, did not ask for a specific sentence of any kind, including a prison sentence, even though it's some of the most horrific child sex abuse material, quote, I've ever encountered. She says, what the state is asking for today is a sentence that will help Mr. Wachner, the violator, the sex offender, will help him continue in the progress that he has been making. So I would just leave it up to the court in acknowledging the fact that this has been extremely public because Mr. Wachner's passed, and he's going to be on the registry, have multiple felony convictions, and that he has taken proactive steps. She is a fan of this guy. She is an advocate for a man who has some of the most horrific child sex abuse material a detective's ever seen. And you wonder why Ryan Mears needs to go. Marshall handed down a 6-year probation term. The sex offender's time on probation could end after only 4 years if he isn't accused of any violations. He's also required to spend 10 years on the Indiana Sex Offender Registry. So I want to just say thank you to the Indy Star for reporting this and to Ryan Murphy. It's sickening. And one of the other things that this made me think about is in my preparations for today's show, for tomorrow's show, I'll be on again tomorrow on WIBC from 9 to noon. In my preparations, I look at so much stuff, right? Tons of stories and can't cover it all and this and that. But I started printing. It just started, more and more was weighing on me. I have to share this with you. Do you have any idea how many people throughout central Indiana in the past week or past like 2 or 3 days have been in the news for violating children, for pornography of child sex materials? Let's go down a quick list. Fox 59, Hendricks County man sentenced to 184 and a half years for repeated sexual abuse of a 5-year-old child and threatening to kill the child's mother. Fox 59, Noblesville CSAM arrest, child sex material. Noblesville man taken into custody, 10 counts of possession of child sex abuse material, level 4 felony. Again, Fox 59, Indiana man filmed himself. This is freaking so bad. Nobody wants to even see this story. Indiana man filmed himself torturing, sexually abusing dog before killing it. Other videos show him commit lewd sexual acts with a baby calf. He also had child sex material. This is the most vile case I've seen in a long time. There are several videos, illicit videos, involving other animals and children. Kokomo sex offender arrest 2026, Fox 59. Registered sex offender in Kokomo. Just like this guy, they're slapping his wrist and not doing anything about the first case I told you about. Registered sex offender Kokomo been preliminary charged after he reported to offer a woman $4,000 to have sex with him and a teenager. So he's been busted. Another Kokomo man charged with molesting young neighbor multiple times. A five-year-old girl, I believe, next door multiple times over a long period of time. Another one, Fox 59, man taken into custody after reported rape on near west side of Indianapolis. Another one, this is a man in McCordsville who's in Hancock County. He's accused of violating a young woman at work, a child, a teenager at work, a minor. So, I mean, but my point being is that there's so much, and you know this, I'm not telling you anything you don't know, but just look at like one day, 1 to 2 days of what's in the news just in central Indiana. There's a lot of sick people out there and a lot of sick things going on out there. And look at how Ryan Mears handles this. He just did a sit-down interview with the Indy Star for 20 minutes about how he's tough on crime. Yeah, and he says, well, you know, I prosecute 90% of all the murders and rapes are getting convictions. Yeah, but what happens before they murder and they rape? How many times have you slapped him on the wrist? How many times have they been in and out of your jail and the justice system in Marion County? How many times have you slapped him on the wrist before they finally kill somebody or rape somebody? Look at what you did with the sex offender guy here. Slap on the wrist. Shame on you. And shame on that judge. All right, flock cams. People want to get apoplectic about flock cams and go into a tailspin. Here's another case, but this case, and it fits in with what I just talked about with violators and sex offenders and stuff. Sunday morning, near I-70 and Post Road, a flock camera, a license plate reading camera, alerted an ISP trooper about an SUV nearby that was stolen hours earlier in Illinois. We have a lot of stolen cars from Illinois coming in from Chicago, don't we? We had those five Tren de Aragua terrorists who stole two cars from Chicago, came down, jacked a South Indy jewelry store of $2 million with a jewelry and $65,000 in cash, ditched the first stolen car from Chicago, took the other one, drove back, and because of flock cams, they caught him like probably 20, 30 minutes north of Indy on the highway, I believe. In this case, a flock cam is triggered Sunday at I-70 and Post Road. ISP says the license plate camera says there's a stolen SUV nearby, just stolen hours earlier in Illinois. Troopers spotted the vehicle, tried to pull it over. Driver took off. They ended up having a chase. Actually, I'll play you some audio from the story. Here we go. This is from WTHR.
1: Sunday morning near I-70 and Post Road, a flock camera alerted a trooper about an SUV stolen hours earlier in Illinois. When he tried to pull it over, police say the driver took off. A chase went west on I-70 and into downtown Indy. Troopers say they called off the pursuit when the SUV went the wrong way into oncoming traffic on I-65. The fugitive, police say, swimming to shore in the creek was 20-year-old Alexis Pinto of Baltimore, Maryland. He's wanted on felony child sex crime charges. Baltimore police confirming at least two active warrants for sexual assault with a minor. Also, Pinto's passenger stuck underwater and rescued by first responders, a young girl missing for months.
0: So this guy has a 14-year-old female who's missing since April out of New Jersey. He's in a stolen vehicle. He's wanted on felony child sex crime charges. What do you think he's doing with the 14-year-old who's missing in his car? Baltimore says he's got at least two active warrants for sexual assault with a minor, and he's driving through your community. And flock cams caught him. And you can say, why do I care? Who cares about a girl who's kidnapped and a guy who's wanted for felony warrants out of Baltimore? Who cares about a car stolen from Chicago? Well, let me tell you something. There was a girl that was taken in New Jersey, a minor, and she was on a flock cam in New Mexico. If your daughter, loved one, your neighbor's daughter, etc., is you know, runs away and gets scooped up by one of these sick people and is in another state, you're going to thank God that the flock cam picked it up. The guy in the police chase, he eventually fell, whatever, his car went into a swamp or whatever, or a lake. They dragged it out. The poor 14-year-old is clinging to life, and the other guy is being watched with an armed guard, cops, etc. But this is just another case of successful use of flock cameras. In fact, this story from Fox 59, IMPD says officers can now only use flock camera system for specific cases, which is great. Remember, I had a former police chief of 30 years from Chicagoland come on this show a week or two ago and talk about mandatory, he's 100% in support of it, mandatory 5 years in prison, a jail sentence if you're a cop and you abuse it. I totally think that's exactly what should happen. More than 2,000 Indiana license plates associated with a person who had a warrant. This is how flock camera has done, what it's done for us in IMPD. More than 2,000 Indiana license plates associated with a person who had a warrant were caught with flock cams. Nearly 200 Indiana license plates associated with a missing person. So look at this, 2,000 people who had a warrant, 200 who are associated with a missing person, more than 3,500 plates associated with a stolen vehicle. They also tracked suspects in the downtown murder of a Dutch Special Forces member in Indy, located and arrested a mother and her boyfriend who killed Oakley Snow, tracked a vehicle observed near Haley Busby's residence before her disappearance, leading to the arrest of suspect Tyler Thomas. And Chief Terry's right. Technology is not the problem. Misuse is. By the way, there was a Dallas police officer where I'm at just arrested for sharing body cam footage with somebody. So obviously when a cop shares body cam footage, just like they're misusing the flock camera, we should obviously take away body cams because that's abuse too. So we should stop having body cams, right? I don't think so. The latest report out of Dallas where I'm at, 13 murders this year have been solved. I told you about this 2 weeks ago. It was 12. Now they've solved 13 murders with flock cams. 13% of all business robberies have been solved because of flock cams. 18% of all homicides in the past year, almost 1 out of 5 homicides in the city of Dallas have been solved because of flock cams. 1 out of 5. All right, coming up next, I got several things. I got the, we're going to hit Iran at the bottom of the hour. But up next, illegals. We have several busts, including one about sex trafficking. We have this woke leftist guy who's now writing a column twice a week, I guess, in the Indy Star. Quote, this guy's such a twit. Christian nationals hijacked Jesus for ICE. Okay. And just so much more on the latest with illegals. And then we get into Iran. J.D. Vance saying the first phase of the U.S.-Iranian conflict is over. Wow. It's over. The first phase. It's over, guys. Did you know that? Wow. We just turned the page. We've moved on. I don't think so. Also, we're going to tie that in with the Fed raising interest rates. There's pretty much a snowball chance in hell they won't raise interest rate. In other words, they're going to raise it about 24 basis points, a quarter percent is what they're looking for. And we also may get the indication they're going to raise rates a second time. Not today, but a second time in the very near future. All that's coming up. This is Chris Kroc on 93 WIBC.
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13: Yes! Crank it, baby! Oh, yeah. Yes, sir. Come on. WIBC rock and roll.
0: Boom, boom, boom, boom, boom, boom. All right, there we go. Eardrums. There we go. Oh, I could listen to that for another hour. Meantime, our illegals. It's Chris Kroc, 93 WIBC. Our illegals are such a gift. They bring so much here. And we should only deport them after they're convicted of a crime, not if they're charged. Not if they're charged with a crime. No, no, no. They're just a gift. They're wonderful. They're our neighbors. Mayor Hogsett talks about resources when all the illegals are rounded up by ICE in the recent blitz, which I loved. They're our neighbors. They're our friends. Yes. Mm-hmm. You get that tingly feeling, right? Oh, yes, they're our neighbors. I don't care if they've been convicted or not. I don't care if they're been charged with something. They need to get out of here. Every single illegal. Otherwise, your next Democrat that comes in, God forbid, in the next election will invade us with another 10 to 20 million illegals, knowing that most of them will stay. Here's a gift from illegals. From Fox 59, Indiana man arrested for promoting human trafficking and harboring illegal aliens at Mexican restaurants. Jose Lopez, 41, of Covington, arrested Monday and booked into the Fountain County Jail on preliminary charges that include felony promotion of human labor trafficking, obstruction of justice, harboring, transporting illegals. Now held without bond. Agave Azul Restaurante, Restaurante de Agave Azul, which means blue, azul. Agave Azul restaurant locations in both Covington and Attica. The investigation began after customers complained they were being harassed by employees. God bless the Indiana State Police troopers. God bless you guys and gals. God bless you. They did this. They busted him for failure to report obstruction of justice involving child abuse, harboring and transporting illegals. We need this environment. We need they're our neighbors. While the environment that you guys want promulgates this kind of crime. Harboring and transporting illegals, child abuse, assisting a criminal, false information, informing, promotion of human labor trafficking. Also, they arrested 19-year-old Carlos Jeronimo of Covington. He has since been booked into jail, preliminary charges of sexual misconduct with a minor. These are our friends. In the meantime, this is the funniest thing in the world. A column in the Indy Star today. Christian nationalists hijacked Jesus for ICE. Anyone seriously studying the Bible knows Jesus' vision of peace is very different from the peace the world gives through weapons. And I'm not going to go into this. He wrote a novella. And I'm not going to go into all the stuff that's, you know, hyper-woke leftist and, you know, says, you know, Christian nationalists are bad and all this other BS. What I'm going to go to is the very end, where he talks about how important he is. He talks about, I'm going to be doing this column every twice a week, and I'm a very important person, guys. I have bona fides. I have degrees. I am an expert. I am the authority. I am the science. Follow the science. Here's what he says. I'm just going to go to the very end of his column because it shows how important he is, guys. We must listen to this guy. He knows. Quote, I hold a doctorate in religion and society with special expertise in psychology, sociology, and religious studies. In addition, I work in the mental health field and see firsthand the often devastating direct impact that society's handling on these issues has on people's lives. Hey guys, you need to listen to me. I'm very important. Yes, I'm very important. I'm an expert. Follow the science. I'm going to tell you something, Broham. You don't need a degree to be an authentic and good Christian who knows what the truth is. You don't need a degree. You don't need a teaching certificate or any of that garbage to follow, teach, and preach what is the truth and is the opposite of what you say. My friend, do you remember my friend? Well, he's not my friend per se, but do you remember the guest I had on last week on 9/11, the day of 9/11, on September 11th, Friday, when I was on? He talked about coming home, his pants. He's a 9/11 survivor. He won the Medal of Valor from the Secret Service because he twice rushed at each tower as they were collapsing, rescuing people. His pants were burned 6 inches up from the ground. His shoes were melted. And do you know what he said when he came home and his wife hugged him and they snot cried and said, I love you, because she thought he was dead? He said, because he's got a Christian ministry, so he was promoting that too, and he says, come as you are. Not with these clown degrees, not saying, follow me, I'm an expert, here's all my bona fides, and I'm an important person. Come as you are. All right, a little bit more on the illegals. A woman who testified for Congress yesterday, who's a lifelong Democrat, but she's disgusted with the Democrats and the illegal position. Vance on Iran. And Muncie, considering in God we trust decals on the cops and firefighters' vehicles. That's all next. Chris on 93 WIBC.
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2: 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On the go.
23: What he says about GOP leadership. I'm Jake McDaniel, and here's what's trending at 11:30. Democrats are concerned about Republican economic parties as both sides campaign for control of Congress in this year's midterms. House Minority Leader Hakeem Jeffries also calls out GOP leadership for ending the House session 2 weeks early.
24: We just need a handful of Republicans to stand up to Donald Trump and join us. Instead, they have decided to cancel votes and run out of town without providing any relief.
23: And Republicans argue they're working to lower consumer costs. The war in Iran costs nearly $250 million a day in its first 5 months, and then the Congressional Budget Office says the war in Iran costs the U.S. nearly $40 billion and could cost up to $3 billion every month. I'm Jake McDaniel, on the level, on the go, and on WIBC.com.
25: 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No one expected it, including the British.
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25: 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A small American patrol ran into British advance troops north of Manhattan and held. Washington sent reinforcements. 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
0: WIBC. I don't know that Skinner song, but that's cool. Do you remember the King's Speech? That movie, the King's Speech? No, not the King's Speech. What was the one where they were? Producer Kevin, I know you'll know this. What was it? It'll come to me in a second. But what was the one where they had that secret society guys, and they there was what's his name? There was a phone program that Samuel Jackson? No. Anyways, they were killing each other in a church. He had a cell phone thing that activated people to go crazy and homicidal. Gosh, it was King something or other, or the King's... I can't remember it. Huh? Kingsman. The Kingsman. Is that it? I think that's what it is. Anyways, they're playing Freebird, and it's in a they're in a church, and everybody's killing each other because... the evil activist, I don't think it was Samuel Jackson. I can't remember the other guy's name. Maybe it was. Anyways, he's the evil guy, and people start killing each other in the church. They play the Freebird music from Skinner, and it was just intense. But before that, there's this theater here in at least our area. They got a whole bunch of them all over Texas, and they are totally irreverent, and you know, it's like going to a bar and watching a movie at the same time. And they play like stuff that's in the movie before the movie, and so I didn't know. I'm like, we're getting ready, and they're playing Freebird live in concert from the 70s, like the video and everything, and it was incredible. It was incredible, and like to be there at that time would have been so incredible. All that to say that. Lifelong Democrat by Chris Kroc, by the way, 93 WIBC. Lifelong Democrat admits. She is ashamed of party after her son killed by an illegal immigrant in a crash. Here is this woman at the congressional hearing a day or so ago.
1: This is, I don't mean to cut you off. I'm running out of time. This is the question for the country to consider. Is it worth enforcing our laws to protect just one American family? One party says absolutely. If we have to mass deport the problem that they built, so be it. If it protects one family from having to suffer like you've suffered, I think that is a worthwhile endeavor.
3: Absolutely.
1: They are still defending it. Not one of them will say, if you're here illegally, get out.
3: We allowed 10 million people in under Biden. How is there a different suggestion as to how to process them other than the same way they came into the country, en masse, leaving?
1: We let far more than 10 million in, ma'am. That's just the counted number. And I'm sorry for your suffering. I'm sorry on behalf of the government. We are working to try to fix it. Unfortunately for the country, the Democrats remain as committed as they have ever been to open borders. Thank you for being here.
3: I feel like I have to say, as a lifelong Democrat, I am ashamed of what my party is doing.
1: Well, they don't care.
4: Gentlemen's time.
1: Thank you, ma'am.
4: Gentlemen's time has expired.
0: And she still is a lifelong Democrat, but her son was killed by an illegal who crashed into her son and killed him. Her son was William Mike Carter, killed in a car crash involving an illegal immigrant truck driver issued a license by California. And you know what I did? I wanted to make sure, because I have sat here in the DFW area as a talk show host and covered a lot. And I remember incidents where illegal truck drivers have killed Indianans, and it's way worse than you might recall. Since President Trump's second term started in January 2025 with the illegal invasion that Joe Biden did on this country, 7 Indianans have been murdered. Well, you can say just killed. They didn't mean to kill them, but I don't care. 7 Indianans have died at the hands of illegal truck drivers, illegals who are truck drivers. October 15th of 2025 in Portage, Borko Stankovic, driving a semi-truck, killed an Indianan. One. November 14th of last year in Boone County, Gorezi Gudbazi, truck driver towing a trailer, killed an Indianan. February 3rd of this year in Jay County, Bezkin Beshikiv, driving a semi-truck killed four Indianans. February 18th, the same month in Hendricks County, Sukhdeep Singh, an illegal driving a commercial truck, killed in Indiana. Do you know that Joe Biden's illegals killed five Indianans in February of this year alone on our frickin' highways? So yeah, all these pro-illegal people, yeah, we want all of them out of here before they kill us, rob us, violate us, or we don't care if they commit a crime. Get the heck out of this country. If you don't like that, don't vote for somebody, and don't allow somebody to invade this country. With 10 to 20 million illegals in 4 years, no country in the world has ever been invaded by 10 to 20 million people in 4 years. And you can say it's much lower than that. Fine, you can say it's 6 million or 8 million. It's more than that, but that's okay. In 4 years, no country in the world, in the history of this planet, has ever been invaded by millions of people like that. An unprecedented, disgusting invasion of our country. Like vampires, like us laying down on a bed and letting vampires come in the room and feast off of us from every part of our body. Never again. Let's do Iran. J.D. Vance has a very special announcement to get you excited about all this. The first phase, we didn't know this, but there are phases of the war. And ladies and gentlemen, attention, attention. The first phase of the U.S.-Iran conflict is over. It is over. But behold, right in front of your eyes, it's magic. It is over. The first phase has ended. A much different phase is coming in the future months. President Trump and J.D. Vance telling us the war in Iran will be over after the election. What the heck? Who announces when a war will be over? Who broadcasts to the enemy when they're going to wrap things up? And how do they know we're going to end it? I voted for this administration. I voted for Trump three times in a row. I don't regret my vote. The attack on Iran was right. But this is so stupid. I don't want to belabor it, but I go back to the point where he stopped attacking them and gave them 6 months, opened up the Strait of Hormuz and allowed them to sell oil and make all this money, which is give them a month and a half to reconstitute their weapons and re-prepare, reload, and to get money, billions of dollars, to fund terrorism, which is all they do with their money. While they starve their people, they don't care about them. We never should have let up. And this, and you know what? The other thing is, too, that you know this and I know this, diesel. In the state of Indiana, I was on in Phoenix yesterday, I was telling them about you, and I was telling about how great it is that Governor Braun suspended the gas tax and now for 6 months in a row. Leftists are mad about it, but I don't care. It's called having a good budget for your state government. It's called having a rainy day fund, and it's called caring about the people. Indiana has the lowest, if not the closest to the lowest, consistently through this crisis in Iran, has the lowest gas prices in the country. It's amazing what Governor Braun and the Republicans have done in this state for the budget and for your budget. But what they can't do is they have not done is the diesel taxes have not been put to the side. And so what that's done is it's crippling. Diesel's crippling. Everything that you and I buy at the store, the fertilizer that comes in out of the Middle East, a lot of it comes in out of the Middle East, is petroleum-based. The oil, we're about 20% of the world's oil comes out to the Strait of Hormuz, and no matter what anybody says, it's a lot lower. Now, we might not be able to, it might be not as low as we think it is that's coming out of there because of the fact that they have to turn their transponders off, the oil tankers, and be escorted by us when they go through the Strait of Hormuz, so a lot of them might not be able to be tracked. As little as only 11 tankers went through yesterday instead of about 90 or 120 in a day, something of that nature. But it could be a lot more because the transponders are off. But the point is, look at how bad it is. I pulled this the other day, and it's a serious example of how it's affecting every part of our society. Our grocery prices, the tractors and the trucks and the tractors that our farmers use in Indiana's cornfields and farms are paying to the yin yang. Schools in Greenwood, schools look for cost cuts amid rising diesel prices, which TV Channel 8 reports. For example, in Greenwood, $34,000 more spent on fuel from April to July compared to the same price last year. So it's crippling all of us. Americans, from the Wall Street Journal this morning, Americans have spent $100 billion more on fuel during the Iran war. The point is, we have to finish this job. That regime needs to collapse. and it needs to collapse. We don't have to. We're not going in. We're not going to take over a country that's bigger than Texas. It would be a massive disaster. We need to let Israel off the freaking leash. And we need to actually, the Bab el-Mandab Strait right now, you got the Houthis controlling this tiny island there. And Trump, at first I liked what he said when he said don't let the Saudis handle it on their own, but they really don't have the ability apparently to do that. We should be involved in that. And also the Journal writing a column this morning that is saying that Egypt, Israel, and Saudis should all work together, but I don't think they're going to want to work with Israel because of the anti-Semitism and the Jew hatred throughout the Middle East and the terrorist supporters. But nonetheless, that would be good. We've burnt through our supplies of interceptors to counter Iran's attack. I understand that. But we can continue to do what we've been doing and take out a tanker, two tankers, for every time they shoot at us. Also, real quickly, the report that came out and said all this damage done to these, you see the CBS exclusive pictures of our damage done to our bases and our aircraft, that is not from this week. That is since the beginning of the war. So the idea that this just happened in the past week or two is completely false. Nonetheless, what I'm asking this president to do, what I want this president and this administration to do, is finish the job by striking when necessary. I know we have to conserve. And by keeping the blockade and letting this administration crumble. And it could take, and he's been warned by generals, this could be through the entire term, your term here, and it could go past your term. But we did this. We ripped the Band-Aid off. Let's finish it. And it sucks. And it sucks. And we are all suffering. Housing is insane. It's a disgrace. It's a joke. Interest rates are insane. Scott Bessent with the T-bills, the Treasury bills, it's over 5% now for a 10-year Treasury note. His gamble is not working. They're going to raise the interest rates by 25 base points. They're going to raise it by a quarter point. They're probably going to do it again on the next one, and they need to. Inflation is still freaking high. Up next, Muncie is sponsoring In God We Trust decals for cops, firefighters, and a whole bunch more coming up next. Chris Kwok, 93 WIBC.
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0: 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Bow, bow, bow.
19: Tonight there's gonna be
0: a little bit on Iran that I didn't get to, just real quick. From the Indy Star, Iran death toll, war death toll grows. They mention Private Isabella Gonzalez, who was killed at Muwafiq Salty Air Base in Jordan. If you're going to put this in the Indy Star, you need to put it under context. Isabella Gonzalez was not stationed in the Middle East. She was in Germany. 1 year ago, she was walking the halls of her high school here in Dallas-Fort Worth. A beautiful young woman. She wore her stole in graduation, her army stole. This woman loves her freaking country and wanted to serve. And when she was in Germany, she asked to be transferred to where the action was going on in the Middle East. She wanted to join an effort, which was out of Jordan at the airbase there, to go after ISIS because she chose to. We didn't send her there. She sent herself there. She chose to be there because she loves this country. Nobody sent her to that part of the world. And God bless her in her memory. Also, this Iran war costs $40 billion and billions more monthly, says the Indiana Capital Chronicle today. Well, let me ask you this, Indiana Capital Chronicle. How much does their terror cost? How much did 10/7 cost, October 7th, and the terror attack that Iran funded and trained and made happen? It was all because of them, no one else. And if you recall Indiana Capital Chronicle, do you recall when Joe Biden was kissing the Iranians' butt and was appeasing them and giving them money? Do you remember what the admiral that was in charge of that part of the world said? He said, our Navy, when we kissed their butts under Joe Biden, our Navy was at the highest level of combat since World War II in the Red Sea because the Houthis were attacking us, which is the Iranian proxies. You want to talk about how much money it's costing us? Think again. Muncie, considering in God we trust. Decals for police vehicles, firefighter vehicles, despite a pushback. Here's some of that audio from Fox 59.
20: I love Jesus Christ, but I am against this ordinance.
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2: Citizens know we don't have the money, the extra money for this, and why the administration is pushing for it, I can't answer that.
0: Who knew there were a bunch of godless communists in Muncie? Okay, I'm just kidding. But God is not a religion. Jews, Catholics, Baptists, non-denominational Christians. It is God is not a denomination. What they need to do is wait. Watch out for the popo. What they need to do is wait until it's time to replace the decals when it starts getting bad, and then put it on there. How's that? How about that? I'll see you tomorrow. Chris Kroc, 93 WIBC, Rock and Roll.

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18: He's officially charged. Plenty of sunshine today. Right now, partly cloudy skies. It's 85 in Indianapolis, going up to 91 for a high. I'm Jarrett Lewis. Here's what's trending at 12 noon. Indianapolis Colts wide receiver Keenan Allen formally charged with two misdemeanor charges stemming from his OWI arrest in downtown Indy last month. IMPD officers first noticed a vehicle parked in front of a meter with a no parking sign on August 30th. Allen was the one in the car. Police say his blood alcohol was nearly twice Indiana's legal limit. The NFL typically levies 3-game suspensions for alcohol-related offenses under its personal conduct policy. Colts GM Chris Ballard says Allen will be disciplined internally. Police in Niles, Michigan, finding two women dead inside a car submerged in the St. Joseph River. Their clothing matches the descriptions of two South Bend mothers who went missing on Sunday. Vanessa Bautista and Alexa Navarro went out together Saturday night and never returned. Their families reported them missing on Sunday.
14: As a mother, think about the mother, the daughter, she was a mom's. And obviously, that was really bad.
18: That woman spoke

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1: ABC Chicago that his son, John, a LaPorte County Sheriff's deputy, nearly died after being shot by Sherrod Grafton at a Michigan City hospital. Now prosecutors are considering dropping the gun enhancement charge.
2: Ultimately, it will go before the judge who's going to be in the case, and she will decide if the plea bargain will be accepted.
1: LaPorte County Fraternal Order of Police President Brian Wright says Deputy Samuelson faces a long road to recovery. The plea deal would cut Grafton's sentence in half. Ryan Hedrick, 93 WIBC, Mobile News.
3: An Indiana man is arrested after police say he was dropping toys from the sky during a concert in Noblesville while flying in a paraglider. John Carnahan of Alexandria was arrested on Friday, September 11th at Ruoff Music Center. Carnahan is charged with dropping objects from an aircraft in flight in Hamilton County, a Class B misdemeanor. The average price of gas in Indiana continues to go up this week. Today, it's $3.75 a gallon, according to AAA. That's nearly 30 cents more than what it was this time last week.
4: Northern Indiana is where we're seeing prices push almost $4 a gallon. Southern Indiana has the lowest averages right now. And remember, Governor Braun extended the gas tax suspension until at least October 5th.
3: Fox 59's Justin Adam Brown reporting the national average is at $4.36 a gallon. Who's changing teams in IndyCar next season, and who's bringing their tour to the capital city next summer? Those stories and more coming up on 93 WIBC.
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3: The city of Muncie is debating whether to put In God We Trust decals on their police cars and fire trucks.
6: I love Jesus Christ, but I am against this ordinance.
3: That woman was one of more than a dozen people who spoke up about the proposal during Monday's city council meeting. Mayor Dan Ridenour supports it.
7: Yes, I am in favor of this. Absolutely.
3: The council voted 5-4 to put the proposal up for a final vote next month. While Indiana hospital price transparency compliance jumps from 11% to 70% following federal warnings, patient advocates warn technical loopholes still obscure actual costs.
8: 70% compliance. Only 17% of those compliant hospitals are posting actual usable dollars and cents pricing that a consumer like you or I could understand.
3: That's Alaria Wheeler from PatientRightsAdvocate.org. She warns that this makes direct cost comparisons nearly impossible for patients. Spider-Man Brand New Day is now the highest grossing movie ever at the domestic box office. It's surpassed Star Wars The Force Awakens and has made over $936 million in North America so far. Globally, the film has made over $2.4 billion. Another seat change in IndyCar. Rookie of the Year Dennis Hauger is signing a multi-year contract with AJ Foyt Racing. He will drive the number 14 starting next month. And coming to Lucas Oil Stadium next summer.
9: Give me fuel, give me fire, give me that which I desire.
3: Metallica is going on tour across North America. The Rock and Roll Hall of Famers will be performing in stadiums and will be in Indianapolis on Saturday, June 5th, 2027. Limp Bizkit will join Metallica on the tour. Ticket pre-sales start September 21st with general on sales set for September 25th. I'm Jarrett Lewis on The Level, on the go, and on WIBC.com. 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

0: out, ladies and gentlemen. I have fans, and they love me.
1: Morning, Tony. Hey, I listened to your show for a long time, but I started to really wonder what you're really thinking, because obviously you have no touch with reality either. Bernie Sanders is a complete idiot, but at the same time, if you don't think this AI situation is

0: we'll just say dire, then I think you're the one that's the real idiot. Anything that we've ever done has been regulated in this country. It takes 10 years to take a drug from the time that it's discovered to the time that it's put into the population. But for somehow, when it comes to AI, we can just let these companies just do whatever the hell they want to do and just trust them. Yeah, because they are such just great people. You know, Sam Altman is a guy that I would tell you what, I would just go to war with him, and I know he had my back the whole damn time. Now, if you believe that, you're probably not one of the smartest people in the world either, Tony. So I think that you might want to lay off the AI stuff. And, you know, I also have to think of is,
1: well, we got to take a break real quick. I know you have much more to say to me, but we are not going to lay off the AI stuff. Let's break down your arguments one at a time and see where we agree and see where we disagree. Because I never once said you couldn't have conversations about how do we ensure safety and security. What I said was you can't stop the train. You can't live in this anti-data center mob mentality. It's a ridiculous, nonsensical argument put forth by ridiculous, nonsensical people. And I've seen this game played before. This is Dario Amodei, and this is Sam Altman, who want government to protect their fiefdoms. I've been clear. I don't know if you've been listening, my friend. But I don't ever shy away from the argument or the discussion or the debate. That's what we do here. If you want people who shy away from things, MS Now is down the road. Tony Katz, that's my name. The show is Tony Katz Today. Good to be with you. Find everything I do at TonyKatz.com. Let's continue with this voicemail I got. That I'm the one who needs to lay off AI. I'm the one who doesn't understand. Look at all the regulation we give to all these other things. Somehow I think AI should be totally left alone.
0: Sat in front of me and said there's a 10% chance that something that they are inventing could wipe out humanity. I would have thought that most of the people in Congress would have told them, you know what, let's just go ahead and pump the brakes right now and just see what the hell we're dealing with. But for some reason, that doesn't seem to catch people's minds. If there was a 10% chance that there was a drug that Lilly made that somehow when people would take it, they would turn into a zombie and they would eat those brains out, but yet it would cure a lot of people and it might be have a utopia for a little while, do you think that would be great?
1: No, I do not think it would be great if people turned into zombies. But you bring up an interesting argument. What is the percentage of people we could accept some kind of issue with and still do something for the greater good? So let's get into that. Now, producer Landon, finger on the dump button. I edited it here, but it got spicy.
0: So I really just don't understand your whole situation when it comes to AI. I feel like that you are the one who is the idiot, and the rest of us who have a brain in our head can sit there and say, you know. Morning, Tony.
1: Okay, I think we've heard him already. He's now repeating himself. Okay.
0: Nope.
1: Thank you. Yeah. Yeah, got a little angry with me. He did. My position is that we're getting played. My position has never been that we can't be the people who decide how we grow. Bernie Sanders is not on the side of growth and is not on the side of the future. He's on the side of regression. There has never been a moment that Bernie Sanders in his entire career hasn't been anti-humanity. We go back to conversations of Bernie Sanders talking about bread lines. You think I'm making this up? Bernie Sanders is a guy who thought bread lines were good things, that we should be thrilled because in other countries there are no bread lines and people starve. And you say to me, Tony, he never said that. He never said anything like that.
2: Well, it's funny, sometimes American journalists talk about how bad a country is because people are lining up for food. That's a good thing. In other countries, people don't line up for food. The rich get the food and the poor starve to death.
1: Do you know how ignorant you have to be in order to say that? To think that? To believe that? Do you know how much of a damn fool you have to be in order for this to be your argument that bread lines are a good thing? bread lines have never been a good thing. There's no value to a bread line. There's no value to you waiting online for bread. It's better that bread waits in stores for you. Capitalism wins, and his commie hellscape sucks. That's reality. Bernie Sanders has no interest in the growth of AI. He has an interest in the ending of AI. And I am absolutely in the camp of those who, whoever wins AI wins. And those who support it are correct. I never said we as a society could not ask ourselves exactly what it is that we want from it. And how do we want to grow this thing? We should ask that question. What I have said is that we cannot be anti-growth. And when it comes to data centers, being anti-data center, screaming and yelling about data centers, oh, it's the end of civilization as we know it, is the data center. This is an absolutely horrific idea. Now, if you listen to the pollsters, they'll tell you, if you're running for office as a Republican, don't bring up data centers. It's a losing proposition. Oh, everybody's anti-data center. Well, congratulations. You just let China win. And we just did exactly what we did in COVID. What we did in COVID is that we took something that we should be discussing honestly, in a focused way, as a people serious about our future and serious about our health and serious about our survival and serious about our safety, and we said, how can we turn this into the biggest political opinion, scream, nonsense merchant, jabbering freak show ever? How can we take a moment that will determine the course of our lives and our livelihoods? And instead of engaging in debate and finding a path forward, how can we make this to our political advantage and try and destroy our political opponents? That's what we did during COVID. I say we, but you know I don't mean we. I do mean they and them. I don't know, maybe you did that. But that's what we did as a country. We all have to just take responsibility for it. We all watched this happen. And we're doing it once again. We're doing it once again. We're taking a conversation about our future. And we're saying, let's not debate it, let's not discuss it, let's not engage it, let's not recognize it. Let's find where we can politically divide and use it to destroy those who are our political enemies. The subject is too big for that. It's too great for that. But it doesn't matter because people don't want to engage seriously. In my live stream there on YouTube and Rumble, just look for Tony Katz. Here's Devin. I love how this guy talks about hellscapes while wanting to aimlessly build data centers without protections or regulations in place. I didn't say that, you lying scumbag. Now, that could be a very rough thing to say, a host speaking to somebody listening to the show and calling him a lying scumbag. I think your mother is also a skank. I just want to make sure I'm clear about what I think of this kind of conversation piece, because I didn't say anything like that. And this is exactly the problem. You won't engage and you won't listen. Rather, it is, where is my anger today? My misplaced, non-educated anger. And how can I apply it? But I'm not your huckleberry. I ain't interested in taking that. I'm only interested in what it is that is the subject at hand. Let's start with the basics. The AI is here. Grow up. Now what do you want to do? What do you want to do? The AI is here. Let's say you think that AI is a cancer. Fine. You have cancer. Now what's your plan? Do you want to pretend it's not there? Okay. But it's still there. It's still right there, eating away at you. The AI is there. What's your plan? The argument given to me by this caller, and leave messages, make a call in, 833-GOT-TONY, 833-468-8669. Leave messages in the chat room, as long as they're, you know, normal messages. Agreement and disagreement, all cool. You want to scream and yell and curse and the rest? Yeah, you'll get deleted out because who needs that crap? Right? Maybe your mother loves you, but not over here. The argument made by the caller was about regulation and about percentages. So let's talk about the regulation part first. I have no issue at all with us taking a look at what AI has created and how it affects us. We saw this and discussed this when there was the latest from Claude. And you had the government looking at it first because the argument was this was moving too fast and companies needed time to deal with how Claude would be able to hack them so they would know how to defend themselves against the hacks because it will find the frailties and the faults in any level of system and this stuff is frightening. I said, oh, okay. My argument is not with regulation. My argument is against growth. And my argument is certainly against the idea that government should be the ones pushing a slowdown because Dario Amodei and Sam Altman want to protect their fiefdoms. I said that earlier. If there's a slowdown, if government engages massive amounts of regulations, you keep open source AI and others out. And that's clearly their plan, and I want no part of that. I want to have competition, not monopoly. That's different than asking ourselves what level of guardrails do we need and what kind of things do we need to go through process of. They're two different things. It takes 10 years to develop a drug. Absolutely true. And sometimes those drugs still have side effects. This gets to your percentage conversation. If 10% of people became zombies because of some drug, I think you would be right that we probably wouldn't want that drug. Also, we would want to have an investment in whatever those guys, The Walking Dead, used. I don't know. I need a baseball bat wrapped in barbed wire. I don't know what else I need for Sri Lankan. I never watched the show. Do we need? Oh, I gotta yell. I gotta tell Carl to stay back. That's the only thing I know.
3: Carl.
1: Right? And he's gotta stay back. The only thing I know about that show. But what is the percentage you would be okay with? That's the question back. Because that is the question that these drug companies are asking themselves all the time. This is the argument, for example, for those people who are against vehicles. You know, there's quite a large group of people around the world. They don't want you to have a car. They don't want you driving. Right? They don't want you driving, and they talk about things in the United States that they get from Sweden and other places like road diets and Vision Zero. Vision Zero says we can bring car accidents down to zero. I can bring car accidents down to zero. I can bring car accidents down to zero in the United States Monday through Sunday after 6 p.m. if I ban people from driving after 6 p.m. Monday through Sunday. You can't drive again until 6 a.m. 6 p.m. to 6 a.m., no cars. I can bring car accidents down to zero. I ask you if that's acceptable to you. You are having a conversation about risk, and risk is a worthy conversation. But the idea that we can eliminate risk is nonsense. Thomas Sowell, once again, getting quoted on this show, there are no solutions, there are only trade-offs. Part of the trade-off for AI is that we are able to engage in the computing, we are able to engage in the knowledge far faster than ever before. What are the trade-offs to that? And are those trade-offs worthwhile? And you know what we can decide? No. We can decide that trade-off is not worthwhile. This is the data center conversation all over again. A county, a town, a municipality can decide that they don't want a data center. No problem. Moratoriums on data centers are dopey. It is falling in line with leftist agitprop. It is saying out loud, we don't want growth of any kind, because once the moratorium is in effect, it will always be in effect. It is anti-growth. It is a problem. It is allowing China to win. It is a mistake. I've just engaged two different things. That's what I've done. I know my topic, I know my subject, and I plan on staying on it, dear caller. And I appreciate the phone call. And if you think I'm an idiot, well, that's too bad. I think that I am engaged in the proper conversation here. Saying no to AI is a child's game. And what we're seeing from the AI creators is all a ruse. All of it. To allow them more protections from our government. And the answer is no. Guardrails? Slowing down pace? Well, Claude can slow down the pace. Anthropic can slow down the pace. Right now, they don't need me and they don't need government. But asking ourselves what we want out of this is smart and good. Stopping or halting growth is a terrible idea. I oppose that. And I'm going to keep saying so. I appreciate the calls. I appreciate the emails. Tony at TonyKatz.com. Keep them coming. This is Tony Katz Today.
3: A wrongful death lawsuit is coming in the Charlie Kirk assassination.
4: The news didn't wait for you today.
3: Against the state of Utah and the university where Kirk was shot and killed last September. Three people are dead in California after a news helicopter crashed. At least 19 people are dead in Gaza after a building badly damaged in the Israel-Hamas war collapsed. Congress is considering new AI regulations after industry leaders warned of the dangers of artificial intelligence getting out of control.
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9: I'm Chris Jakimic. I served in the United States Air Force, and I've deployed three times. So in 2017, I was serving as an Air Force First Sergeant. Our motto in that role is, my job is people, everyone is my business. But unfortunately, in that year, I would lose my own brother, Lance Corporal Adam Jakimic, to suicide. The majority of veteran suicides are from guns. 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

0: Yes, indeed, I am filling in for Sean Spicer on Friday this week. Tune into that, the Sean Spicer Show. Tony Katz. Tony Katz today. Good to be with you. Brandon Gill is the congressman from Florida. I thought this was terrific because he's asked a question. He's talking. Someone's asking him a question about people who've died in ICE custody, and he asks a basic question that usually gets asked when a member of Congress is in the hallways, and someone asks a question. He's like, "I'm sorry, who are you?"
1: So more than 50 people have died in ICE custody since Trump took office again.
2: Sorry, who are you?
1: Natasha Del Toro. More than 50 people. I'm with Fall Lines. It's a program called Fall Lines.
2: With whom?
1: I just want to ask you questions. More than 50 people.
2: I'm trying to figure out who you are.
1: I'm journalist.
2: Who you are, who you're with.
1: You don't want to answer questions.
2: Question.
1: More than 50 people have died.
0: So she's told us her name is Natasha. She's told us that she's a journalist. She's talking about people in ICE custody who have died, and I have no idea if her numbers are accurate. You'll notice that we are 20 seconds in, and she hasn't answered the question of who are you with. Now, you don't have to answer any question, even as a member of Congress. You don't have to answer any question. You deal with the issues that come from that. In this situation, she is purposefully withholding who she is with, trying to get the answer to a question that would never satisfy. Why is she withholding who she's with? You're about to find out.
1: In ICE custody.
2: Since. Is that on TV?
1: Are we buying time?
2: No, I'm asking you who you are.
1: It's with Al Jazeera English. It's a problem.
2: Al Jazeera? No, yes. I don't have any desire to talk.
1: More than 50 people have died. More than 50 people.
2: You guys get lost. I don't have anything to say to you guys.
1: More than 50 people have died in ICE custody since Trump took office again.
2: Why don't you go?
1: Do you? Are you concerned about that?
2: I'm not.
1: Are you?
2: You guys are not.
1: It's our.
0: I'm not talking to you at all. Get lost, because you're with Al Jazeera English. I have zero issue with this whatsoever. I would also have zero issue with it if he had said it to someone from CNN or Fox News. A member of Congress, just like anybody else, can decide they will or won't answer a question from anybody. They deal with the repercussions thereof. Anybody going to think that Al Jazeera is an unbiased outlet? And that's why I like it so much. I'm not bothering with you. Get lost. That's good. That's just fine by me. Keep it here. It's Tony Katz today.
3: 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On the level. On the go.
4: Democrats and Republicans voted against it. I'm Jake McDaniel. Here's what's trending at 12:30. The Senate didn't advance the Clarity Act today, pausing a push to set up federal rules for cryptocurrency.
5: The bill lacked Democratic support. There's no doubt about that. Democrats are blasting GOP negotiators, claiming Republicans refused to include tougher ethics rules targeting crypto profits gained by President Trump and his family.
4: Fox Business's Darren Battello reporting. The Federal Reserve is expected to raise rates for the first time in over 3 years. New data showed annual inflation still above the central bank's 2% target. In a resource fair in Evansville, Indiana today to help homeless veterans, people can get free health care and clothes at the Stand Down Homeless Veteran Resource Fair, and it runs until 2 this afternoon. On the level, on the go, and on WIBC.com.
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0: Because what we have here from them is just a wonderful, wonderful understanding of what happens when you need to protect a brand. What happens when you have a disagreement, but you're not, you're told you're not allowed to be disagreeable. And then the follow-up is you have bigots who are willing to defend your position. Tony Katz today. Good to be here. Good to be with you. Sorry for any of the radio stations that had themselves just a quick technical difficulty. Got that squared away. Well done, producer Landon. This is the story. First of what Macklemore did. Because what you're hearing is not what Macklemore did. Macklemore is a musician, and you know him from the thrift shop song from years ago, and he's still living off of that. Well, he was one of the opening acts for Ed Sheeran. And in his opening act, he's waving Palestinian flags. He's screaming free Palestine. And then he's showing up in what they call Jew face caricatures from the 1930s, you know, with the big nose, hair, the beard. I have a beard, but my beard is luscious. This is well trimmed, well coiffed, the whole thing put together. If you look too closely, you'll get pregnant. And a lot of people said, honestly, what the hell is this? What is this, Ed Sheeran? Why would you have this guy on your tour? Now, Macklemore is one of these people who whose bigotry is on record, is well noted. He has long been a bigot. He has long been on the side of the quote-unquote Palestinians. Now, what he's on the side of is Hamas. He's just not willing to admit this. So he now creates an issue for Ed Sheeran. Ed Sheeran really goes dark on this. He doesn't say anything to anyone about this. He doesn't have any commentary whatsoever about this. And I find that to be just madness. Why in the world would you want this guy on your tour? And there are people who are defending this. This is in the chat room. Stop lying. Macklemore had a very reasonable statement. Jew face is a reasonable statement? Honey, boo-boo, pookie, schmoo, bitch please. What are you talking about? If he was just the garden variety bigot, maybe someone could understand it. The caricature stuff coming back into play, no thanks. Would you be okay with someone doing blackface? Of course not. You wouldn't be okay with it at all. So don't lie. That's just madness. So what happens next is he is dropped from the tour, partially because some of the tour was going to take place in New England, and it would be where the Patriots play, and the owner of the Patriots is Robert Kraft, and Robert Kraft is Jewish. He's like, I'm not letting that guy play in my stadium. I own the stadium. Now, one could argue public funding of stadiums and all that jazz. It's his stadium. He said no. He's off the tour. What comes next? What comes next is that all the opening acts decide to leave. All the opening acts say we're done. Ed Sheeran's band quits. Am I to believe that they are all just a bunch of bigots? Well, it's certainly possible. It is certainly possible. If you want to see a group of people all line up in because they're too afraid to stand up for themselves, if you want to see an industry where people claim to be inclusive by being the most bigoted people out there, well, it's Hollywood. It's Hollywood and it's music. You saw the Emmys the other night, and what do you have? You have people complaining that the Emmys, all the winners were white, and we're back to Emmys so white. What awards so white? What am I supposed to say? What am I supposed to tell you? Hollywood is a bunch of bigots. Maybe one day they won't be, but the Democrats are bigots, and they'll buy into any lie. Like the lie of genocide. It's a lie. I didn't say you had to like Israel. I didn't say you had to like Netanyahu. Whatever. It's Go ahead. Don't like him. I can't believe that Netanyahu is actually leading in the election. The election, I think, is in October for the Israelis. And Israeli politics is the most ridiculous clown show you've ever seen in your life. None of it makes sense. It's all crazy. I can't believe Netanyahu is winning. October 7th happens on his watch, and he's winning. It's a complete mind scramble. So all these people leave, I assume it's because if they stayed, oh, they might actually not buy into lies, and oh, they can't afford that, and they can't risk that. They left out of fear. That's my take, not some level of conviction. So I don't know what Ed Sheeran's going to do. If I'm Ed Sheeran, I walk on stage with my guitar, do the whole set acoustic. It will be fantastic. There are other bands. There are people who want to play with you, man. People who just want the gig. I didn't say that Macklemore can't have his opinion, no matter how bigoted, disgusted, ugly, and gross it is. He can have his opinions. But certainly, some people might have opinions as well. Well, Tony, what you really favor here is cancel culture. As I stated yesterday, nobody owes Macklemore a damn thing. I didn't stop him from making music. I didn't stop him from publishing music. I didn't stop him from being a Jew-hating bigot. I'm not stopping that dude from anything. But I also don't have to play him on my show. You see the difference? I don't have to play him here. I can't stop somebody else from playing him. I don't have to play him here. I also don't have to play Kanye. Kanye goes on the bigoted tear. He apologizes. He played Chicago like a week and a half ago. Soldier Field. The place was a madhouse. People still going to see Kanye. He also did like 53 songs. That's what I was told. 53 songs. I didn't know he had 53 songs. 53 songs. Holy crap. Still, I'm not going. Nobody is stopping anybody. But if I own the stadium, like, I'm not letting that idiot play here. No. That's the way it goes. He doesn't have a right to it. He doesn't deserve it. He did something that the ownership said, this is reprehensible. It's like when they throw Sarah Huckabee Sanders out of a restaurant for being a conservative and working for Trump. Because if I'm allowed to do what I want to do without repercussion, we wouldn't be suing bakers for not decorating a same-sex marriage cake. The left wants the rules to be all theirs all the time. And when the rules are applied against them, they lose their minds. Which brings us to the ultimate bigot, Jew-hating bigot and fraud, Rashida Tlaib. Because Rashida Tlaib has taken to defending Macklemore, and of course TMZ caught up with her, because I'm assuming that TMZ and all of these kinds of places have these people on speed dial where they desperately want to talk culturally so they don't have to actually answer hard questions. And this happened. She's outside. There's a little bit of wind noise, but it dies down.
1: Good to see you. How are you?
2: Good. How are you?
1: I'm good, thank you. I was wondering what you thought about Macklemore being kicked off the Ed Sheeran tour because of his views and his words.
2: Because he wants to save lives?
1: Well, yeah, saying free Palestine and that sort of stuff.
2: I mean, so many folks have platforms and use their positions to express their feelings around human rights, around protecting people. But it seems there's always an exception when it comes to Palestinian lives. When you want to uplift and protect Palestinian lives, all of a sudden you are vilified, targeted. And unfortunately, these billionaires that own these stadiums, which are publicly funded stadiums, are trying to breach, you know, someone's First Amendment rights.
0: No one's breaching any First Amendment rights, you liar. And secondly, there's no uplift of the Palestinians in America? What kind of nonsense is this? I mean, there are lies and there are lies. And then there's Rashida Tlaib. My gosh.
2: To uplift, use their music, their art, to basically, again, save lives no matter faith or ethnicity. And, you know, Macklemore is inspiration to so many people. He's really putting his livelihood on the line and courageously saying, I'm not going to bow down and I'm not going to, you know, back down in what I believe.
0: If he's not going to back down in what he believes, well, I can't stop him. But sometimes there's a cost for what you believe. Don't you think I understand that, doing what I do? Don't you think that I could say something and have a topic that my syndicator or my station ownerships finds disagreeable and says we're not carrying the show anymore? Do I believe it or not? Yeah, sometimes there's a cost to that. And the cost for that bigot is he's off the tour.
2: And his statement was, people need to take time to read it. It was powerful.
0: No, it wasn't.
2: And he said, you know, if it all comes down to, you know, me using the stage, using the platform to speak about the injustices of the Palestinian people, and that will hurt me in the long run, it would have been worthwhile, because it would have been to, again, do what is right.
0: Do what is right. If he believes it, he believes it. I, of course, find it despicable. But Rashida Tlaib's argument that somehow no one is standing up for the Palestinians. I have got nations recognizing Palestine, which doesn't exist. It's finding people who will stick up for Israel. That's the part that's more difficult. But this rallying around Macklemore, like Macklemore is just the Colin Kaepernick of today. That is all. He had a couple of hits. He hasn't done anything recently. And we're going to find more and more that no one wants him. That's my take. But there's a town in Michigan. The Muslim mayor said the city will pay for a concert. So they got that going for them. I'll have more on this. Keep it here. It's Tony Katz today.
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States. His name is J.D. Vance. You've seen pictures. And J.D. Vance is saying that the Iran war is going to enter a new phase in mere months. Maybe. Maybe that's what's going to happen. That it's going to enter a new phase within months. I don't know.

0: I have no idea what that is supposed to mean. That we're going into a new phase. What does a new phase look like? What can a new phase actually be like? That's the question. Tony Katz today. Because as he describes it, the story was over there at Newsmax. We can't predict the future, but I think the president is right to say that this thing will enter a much different phase in a couple of months. He's also the commander in chief, so he's the person who determines when conflicts start and when they stop. And he says that this much different phase will be toward preventing Tehran from rebuilding its military capabilities. So the question before us, is, I think we may have discussed this yesterday, but I'm going back to it. What does one do with this information that we have? This, what's the word that I'm looking for? This acknowledgement that Iran can actually rebuild itself militarily. Isn't that a declaration that you have to end this regime? Otherwise, you're going to deal with this problem 6 months from now, a year from now, 2 years from now, whatever it is. Isn't this the acknowledgement, the recognition that if you don't end this regime now, right here, while you have the best opportunity to do so in decades, you never will. You're not willing to.
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14: A drumbeat in Washington. I'm Lisa Brady, Fox News, as a midterm countdown continues.
15: Life is way too expensive. People are drowning in Donald Trump's failed economy.
14: House Minority Leader Hakeem Jeffries also criticizing House Republican leaders for cutting the current session short, allowing lawmakers more time to campaign ahead of the November elections. That means no votes for now on some controversial issues, including AI restrictions and a Democrat push to impeach the war secretary. House Speaker Mike Johnson defends the president's agenda and progress, telling reporters Republicans are turning the ship around, but that it takes time. The surge in oil and gas prices not helping as the conflict with Iran continues, but U.S. Energy Secretary Chris Wright offering reassurance to Fox Business's Lauren Simonetti.
16: The secretary said the U.S. has now shifted its strategy in the Strait of Hormuz to escort both crude oil as well as refined product. And he said eventually Venezuelan oil production and Venezuelan refining can help.
14: Oil prices easing a bit today, but diesel hitting another record. A confirmation hearing for the president's pick to be U.S. Surgeon General.
17: Republican Senator Bill Cassidy, who is also a doctor, began the hearing by saying that the U.S. is having its worst measles outbreak in more than three decades and asking Surgeon General nominee Dr. Nicole Sapphire what her message to parents would be regarding vaccines.
18: Is the MMR vaccine extremely lethal, as the president said?
19: Chairman Cassidy, I cannot speak to what the president has said.
18: You cannot say.
19: As a physician, I can tell you that I do not believe the MMR vaccine to be lethal. I believe the MMR vaccine is our greatest tool for combating measles.
18: That's great. That's great.
17: Dr. Sapphire is the third nominee for the role, which has been empty since President Trump took office in January 2025.
14: Fox

0: battery, among other things. Indianapolis Colts wide receiver Keenan Allen faces two misdemeanor charges. IMPD saw him in a parking zone where you can't park in back in August. The officer said Allen couldn't speak very well and he smelled alcohol on him. His hearing was set for today, but it was canceled. And surprise medical bills keep driving Hoosiers into debt, even during routine doctor visits.
1: Melissa from Wells County says she was billed over $1,300 by Lutheran Health Network for routine blood work that typically required a $35 copay. After months of dispute, the facility lowered the bill to $305, highlighting what Ilaria Wheeler from patientrightsadvocate.org calls arbitrary healthcare pricing.
2: And we have 100 million Americans that hold medical debt. Over one-third of the Americans are delaying the care that they need because they don't know the price or because it's too expensive.
1: Patients struggling with medical bills or trying to compare costs before procedures can access a new lookup tool at IndianaHospitalPrices.org. Jeanette Cruz, 93 WIBC Mobile News.
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10: Could see a slight storm chance. Better chances mainly north of Indy. Look for a high today at 90. Tonight, a lingering shower, maybe an isolated thunderstorm chance. Again, the steadiest to the north. I'm Fox 59 meteorologist Jim O'Brien for 93 WIBC.
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12: There needs to be like a 9/11 commission on COVID.
13: Yeah.
12: You know, what we did right, what we did wrong.
13: Yeah, and look, everyone's a genius in hindsight, so, you know, coulda, woulda.
12: Well, what would you do differently?
13: I had a whole chapter just about Purell. We were running around doing price gouging legislation against Purell, and everyone was thinking it was a Purell-based crisis. I mean, you know,
12: people were scrubbing their groceries.
13: Yeah, I mean, DeSantis was closing down his beaches before we closed ours. I mean, the idea that we closed beaches was insane in hindsight.
14: Oh, is that right? Is that right, Gavin Newsom? We should not have closed the beaches during COVID. Huh. I know people who said exactly that. And you know what they were told? You're going to kill grandma. In hindsight. We all had it. We were rational. And then there was you. This is remarkable stuff from the leftists. And I don't know how else to describe to you that Gavin Newsom is a tool. Tony Katz today. Good to be.

0: 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Find everything I do over at TonyKatz.com. Glad that you are here. 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Live streaming on YouTube and Rumble, Tony Katz. On Facebook, Tony Katz Radio. And on the Twitter, also known as X, Tony Katz. Find it there. Be a part of it. This is him with Jake Tapper when they were fly fishing. I learned something as a guy who has never been fly fishing. I think I could enjoy fishing. Hunting, like, I have no problem with people hunting whatsoever. Like, I know I could not enjoy that. That's not who I am. But I think I could enjoy fishing because I think I could enjoy the view. Like, you take me into, like, streams in Montana or something like that. Oh, I think I could love it. I think I could love it. But I don't know the first thing about any of this kind of fishing. And talk about a trip that I would love to take just for the nature of it all. But what I learned, it was Carl Higbee. I was on Newsmax yesterday, and Carl Higbee was trying to explain that it's clear that Jake Tapper and Gavin Newsom, who did this interview while they're fishing, had never been, I guess, fly fishing a day in their lives, because when you're fly fishing, you don't use your wrist, you use your whole arm. I had no idea. But then again, I would never pretend that I understand fishing. Like, I would never be the guy who was dressed up in all new hunting gear from Cabela's being like, yep, I'm just a regular American man hunting in this gear that was just provided to me because my staff went to Cabela's. Like, it would never happen. I would never be that dishonest. That'd be like if you saw me on the golf course talking politics, that's a setup. If you saw me in the clubhouse smoking a cigar watching other people golf, that's real. That's who I am. Like, I know what I'm about. All of a sudden the chat room is like, we should go fly fishing, Tony. We should go fly. Should I put together a fly fishing trip? Like a weekend fly? The most un-Tony thing in the world. Come fly fishing with Tony. And first thing I'm going to have to learn is, what is fly fishing? I'm up to learn. I am absolutely up to learn, for sure. 1,000%. But this whole conversation, Gavin Newsom saying, you know, in hindsight, we shouldn't have closed the beaches. Oh, my. What about, should I ask about the schools? Should I question whether or not he brought up the schools?
1: Obviously, the schools taking too long. A lot of districts were open, but the big ones weren't. L.A. refused. And I regret that.
0: Great. Great. You see that, parents? Your kids got screwed and their education got ripped apart. But Governor Newsom regrets that and now wants you to vote for him for president. I have spent a lot of time thinking about his statement regarding that if Kamala Harris runs, he's not going to run. And, of course, this is about South Carolina being the first state to have a primary for the Democrats. They moved some things around. And so they made South Carolina the first. And that is because, you see, the problem is Iowa and New Hampshire, too white. And what Gavin Newsom admitted in this interview is that if it goes to South Carolina first, there's no way that a white guy is going to win. I mean, again, the leftists with their open bigotry, I don't get it, but hey, that's them. I just don't want to be a part of what they are. You could have demanded the schools be open and you didn't. They refused. Where were you? On CNN talking to Jake Tapper, screaming and yelling and demanding that the schools be open. You were nowhere. Tool. This is akin to Jake Tapper writing the book about how mentally incapacitated Joe Biden was. He didn't notice. The rest of us knew it, talked about it, saw it, talked about it, shared it, talked about it. You know what we were told? Cheap fakes. You know what we were told? Ageists. You know what we were told? Liars. We were 1,000% right. And then Joe Biden has that debate, and you know what we were told? It was just a bad night. These people cannot be trusted by any stretch. But I've been trying to figure out who's a bigger tool. Is it Gavin Newsom, or is it Thomas Massie? Yesterday, and we brought it here, we brought it up here, Thomas Massie introduced articles of impeachment against Pete Hegseth, the Secretary of Defense, Secretary of War. I also should say I have no issue with calling it the War Department. None. It is a much more focused statement. I have zero issue with it at all. You, I believe, need Congress to do that. I believe that's what you need. I don't think you can just make that change on its own. And so I'm in favor of Congress doing that. President Trump calls it the Department of War. Pete Hegseth calls it Department of War. So I bring up both. Well, it turns out that Thomas Massie purposely didn't tell anybody. And he then ran to CNN to talk to Caitlin Collins about why he did this.
2: Didn't know about this. Why didn't you tell them you were planning to introduce this?
3: Every time they see the hand that I'm going to play, they get a chance to react. So last week that we were in session, I introduced the discharge petition for the Epstein files, the part two. What did they do? They called off 2 weeks of Congress between now and the election to keep me from getting to 218 signatures. This is the second Epstein recess. We had an Epstein recess a year ago where they called off Congress for like 6 weeks.
0: Can we at least admit, and I have zero issue with the Epstein files being released, and I've called for it here, and I have said publicly the president was wrong in his approach. He opened up this whole can of worms for the political left. It was a complete misread of the situation. And when there were Republicans saying, yes, this is just all just a hoax, we shouldn't be paying attention to this, the president doesn't want us to. So what? I wanted it. Lots of people on the political right wanted it. People on the political left didn't care about it until they realized they could utilize it as a political tool against the president, in which case they started to care about it again. And yes, the president created a self-inflicted wound. And as I've often said, I hate self-inflicted wounds. But if you're going to engage any more release of whatever might be left, you have to do so by redacting names of the innocent. You can't just let that be out there. You're going to hurt people who didn't do anything wrong. Just because your name, Democrat or Republican, liberal or conservative, independent, moderate, doesn't matter. Just because your name is connected in an email or anything else to Jeffrey Epstein doesn't mean that you ever sexually abused children or trafficked children. Of course not. Of course not. And that's why you got to pull some of those things out. But releasing of information? Absolutely. I personally am exhausted by the release of information. I want to know who goes to jail. Someone has to go to jail for abusing children. And I don't care what their last name is. If their last name is Clinton or their last name is Trump. If their last name is Biden or their last name is pick your conservative. It's Vance. I don't care. Jail. Jail is where they need to be, is what we're talking about. But I didn't let it be known because they were going to stop me from doing it, says Thomas Massie. I wanted to do this and I wanted to surprise them with it because otherwise they would have stopped me.
3: So I didn't want to show my hand. I didn't show it to anybody. I was afraid that they would do something to subvert me getting on the floor for an hour and 20 minutes and reading these articles.
2: And so you read all of this. In terms of what happened here, have you heard from Speaker Johnson since this afternoon?
3: I have not heard from Speaker Johnson, but he has 2 legislative days, actually 48 hours, to call this vote. So he could call the vote tomorrow or the day after tomorrow. And that was another reason for the timing. If I were to offer this tomorrow instead of today, they could have punted this until after the election. This is a hot war. This could become a nuclear war. And in the interim, even if it doesn't, there are civilian casualties.
0: Whoa. Did he just say this could be a nuclear war?
3: If I were to offer this tomorrow instead of today, they could have punted this until after the election. This is a hot war. This could become a nuclear war. And in the interim,
0: how could this become a nuclear war? How could this be a nuclear war Unless, now, you might think I'm crazy. Wait for it. Iran has access to or on their own has nuclear weapons. How does this become a nuclear war? Is this an admission from Thomas Massie? And if indeed Iran has this capability, wouldn't we be ever so right to stop them from being able to produce anything en masse or go any further with their production? Wouldn't that be the right and proper course? Are we all in agreement that Iran with a nuclear weapon is a disaster for the world? It's a disaster for the world. The only people who don't know this are the political left and Tucker Carlson, but I repeat myself. I think he's making an admission there. And then, well, this.
3: Even if it doesn't, there are civilian casualties that are racking up at greater than they would have otherwise, because another one of my articles of impeachment shows that Peter Hegseth has degraded the ability of the DOD to minimize civilian casualties. He asked Congress to repeal a law that requires him to minimize civilian casualties. Congress didn't do it, so he went ahead and did it on his own within the DOD, and the results were predictable. That's why 200 school kids were killed in the first attack on Iran.
0: Now, I don't know anything about some repeal of a law. I will look for it. If someone has information, send it to me, tony@tonykatz.com. Fine. And it could be the way that Congressman Massie is discussing it. It could not be. And considering Congressman Massie and his statements, I'm going to go for he might not be giving us the whole story. But when the war first started, there was a bomb drop and allegedly hit a school. And I know that the DOD was investigating, and I think it's acceptable to say, give us the answer. There is no such thing as a perfect war. What is the expression? You know, a war, it's on paper, everything, you know, is thrown out with the first shot, right? The bullets start firing, flying, and all the plans go out the window. No one thinks the United States purposefully hit a school. No one thinks this. Oh, wait, I should take that back. No rational person thinks this. But I accept that if you are engaged in a war, mistakes can happen and bad things can happen. I appreciate that we are a nation that moves heaven and earth not to have this kind of civilian casualty, as opposed to the Islamists of the Iranian regime, who are never so happy as when they are killing children. Overjoyed when they're killing children. We are not overjoyed. We are not thrilled. We should investigate it. And we should hold accountable for mistakes made and ensure to the best of our ability that they don't happen again. But if you think I'm going to for a second say that everything we are doing vis-a-vis Iran is valueless because of that, no, not at all. Keeping a terrorist regime from engaging in terrorism is smart. And we are not done. I wish we were more aggressive. I wish we had not paused for 2 months. I wish we had gone in with the objective of ending this regime, as opposed to seeing what would happen and maybe we'll get behavior change and it's good enough. I don't believe that what others believe, that the president has grown tired of this. I do believe that the president may be bothered by the fact that we can't move in this direction or we shouldn't move in that direction. I can believe that. I believe that well. But I don't believe that all is for naught because that happened. Bad things can happen. It is indeed a war, which is why I describe it as a war and why I always oppose President Trump calling it an incursion or whatever he may have called it. That's a mistake. Again, self-inflicted wound. Not necessary. Stop doing it. But this impeachment of Hegseth is all nonsense. And Thomas Massie is not going out with a bang. Thomas Massie is acting the part of the fool and a tool. just like Gavin Newsom, with his lame nonsense apologies while fishing with Jake Tapper. You disagree with the war, okay. You impeach the Secretary of Defense? It's just lame. And this very much seems like a guy who's just trying to set up his life outside of Congress because he didn't win his primary. And he's going to have a couple years on the outside. Oh, he'll run again. But he'd like to make sure his opportunities with CNN or wherever else are well in play. That's my take. This is Tony Katz Today.
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0: dig in more to the conversation regarding Great Britain and how they've fallen and how bad it is. And every day gets a little bit worse. And Andy Barnum being the prime minister doesn't make it better. We already know that the UK decided that their position is now going to be with Barnum's government, sanctions against Israeli goods. Do what you want. But they've raised the stakes, and this is so predictable. And if you want to talk about putting other people at risk, well, what happens when a NATO nation decides to say of Israel, we should be looking at military action against them? This is, did I say hello, Tony Katz? Tony Katz today? I did. I'm Tony Katz. The show is Tony Katz today. This is a Labour MP, right? Labour, one of the political parties there in the UK, by the name of Tahir Ali. And this was his statement to all the members of Parliament.
1: Previous governments have intervened in the Middle East to take action to save human rights abuses and protect international trade routes. Isn't it about time that military action is taken against Israel?
0: Isn't it about time that military action is taken against Israel? Best of luck. Last I checked, your defense minister put forward a budget that your government rejected, and he resigned because you're not prepared to defend yourself. You're not prepared to fight a war. You're not prepared to defend yourself in a war. You're not prepared. And now your answer is use whatever military you might have, the same military you won't use to take out a terrorist threat in Iran. The same military you won't use to ensure that the Red Sea is clear for trade that you depend on. And you want to go to war with Israel. That's a bold strategy, Cotton. Let's see how it plays out. No, seriously. You want to give that a go? I can't stop you. But we should all note that they're asking about it. This is Tony Katz today.
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3: Feds uncover homelessness funding abuse. I'm Jake McDaniel. Here's what's trending at 1:30. Federal officials announced criminal charges against several people in connection with stolen homelessness funds.
4: While homelessness funding tripled in L.A. over the past decade, homelessness has doubled. LASA, the largest recipient of homeless funding in the nation, is riddled with fraud, waste, and abuse.
3: Housing and Urban Development Secretary Scott Turner says people use taxpayer dollars meant for nonprofits to pay for vacations and cars. Cutting Congress short to send them home once again, Arizona Rep. Yasemin Ansari says they're in the middle of a Trump affordability crisis.
5: 18 American service members and hundreds of Americans have been wounded in Trump's reckless war in Iran.
3: She says families in America had to spend thousands of dollars more on goods and services. On the level, on the go, and on WIBC.com.
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0: Blessings. Tony Katz. Tony Katz today. A pleasure to be with you guys. 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Tony Katz. You can head on over to Facebook, Tony Katz Radio, or X, also known as Twitter, Tony Katz, and be a part of the show. Find everything I do at TonyKatz.com. What are three more things? These are stories that should be front page news, but because of everything on the front page, not front page news. We'll find out later today if the interest rates went up. The meeting is happening, and then you will see Kevin Warsh, the new chairman of the Federal Reserve. It is expected. It is expected that there will be a rate increase. Not surprised by this. The inflation is still there, and it has to be dealt with. The president could make a lot of moves on inflation if he would just remove some tariffs. And I mean a whole bunch of tariffs. Now, he should have done that 3 months ago. Should have done that 5 months ago. Should have done that 8 months ago. But I don't want a broken record, the thing. It is those tariffs that are more money in the system, keeping things high. But there's also a pretty amazing thing going on about the economy. If you take a look at numbers, right? And I'm right there with you. The cost of beef is too high. The cost of gas is too high. The cost of insurance is too high. 1,000%. Absolutely too high. The median household income in the United States has topped the peak that was hit just before COVID. It has reached $87,460. That's 2025. It's up 2.6% from 2024. Yes, things are more expensive. We agree. People have more money. I have been somebody who's been with you in trying to understand what it is we're looking at in this economy. How in the world are we seeing the kind of numbers that we're seeing with the kinds of price increases that we're seeing? It doesn't make any sense. People have more dollars. Now, there is an argument that upper income saw more money and lower income did not. And we could take a look at what it is that that means. And sometimes it's referred to as a K-curve. And the issues that can exist with a K-curve, because it creates underlying resentments and tensions. An economy that they would argue needs to work when everybody is moving in a positive direction. But there's also, if we want to talk about upper incomes, we have also seen them have the largest amount of job removals because AI has taken jobs. We've seen a lot of this. We're in this very interesting shift in our economy. And I'm going to get to AI stuff in just a moment. They also found in the report, this is the annual census report on household well-being. Women who worked full-time year-round earned about 84 cents for every dollar comparable men worked. There's always been this conversation about the pay gap, and there's never a conversation about decisions that are made regarding not just salaries, but employment and futures and careers. Families are a thing. No, you can't do it all, and there are plenty of women who stop working in order to have a family. You can't change reality. Women have babies. This is just the way it is. But the 84 cents is up from 81 cents the previous year. We also saw in the last jobs report that women were responsible for 98% of the new jobs. They got the jobs. Women, 98% of the new jobs, the 150-some-odd thousand, women. That's a crazy number. I don't know if it's a problematic number. I don't want to say that because I need a little more research. What does it actually mean? What is it telling us? What is it showing us? What industries, etc. You saw that households headed by Black Americans saw the largest income gains among racial groups, 4.8%. Non-Hispanic whites, up 2.9%. A lot of this data would show us that the groups that the left wants to describe as marginalized are doing better in Trump's economy. Now, that could be different for 2026, considering the war. But it could explain why, even though we are seeing these rising costs, we're seeing this rising spending. people have more money. If I could suggest, and I know the government will hate this, but that doesn't matter. Savings is a good idea. Savings and no debt is a very good idea. Because when we take a look at what I believe is the biggest bomb waiting, second quarter of 2026, U.S. credit card debt, $1.26 trillion. That, the credit card debt, that's the thing that's going to blow us all up. And what is it going to be exacerbated by? Housing. Because now that you've got a 10-year treasury that has no fear of breaking 5%, as it did just the other day, is now hovering in the 4.9s. The average 30-year fixed mortgage is 7.02%. Or is it 7.2? I mean, there's a difference there. It's over 7%. People don't buy houses at those numbers. They did it when they had to in the COVID world. They're not going back to that. They'll be like, we'll wait. We will wait. Thank you very much. We will wait for that. Now, I saw a very cute quote in the chat room. You know what helps Americans with this horrible inflation? An arch. Never confuse issues. Trump's push to clean up D.C., to fix the fountains, to clean up the art, to get the graffiti off of the monuments, unbelievably important. Because when you walk through any city and you see the city in good shape, you feel better about that city and the opportunities the city has to provide. This is broken window theory, which is different than broken window fallacy, which is from the economist Bastiat. Blight brings about blight. You see broken windows and no one repairing the broken windows, you assume that things are run down and you treat it as such. DC was run down. Cleaning up the city matters. And remembering that the architecture inspires matters. Two things can happen at the same time. And so when Trump's talking about this arch, I don't want it named after him. I don't want any of this crap named after him. The whole Kennedy Center insanity, the Trump Kennedy Center, stop it. Stop it. Don't name things for yourself. That is African warlord ridiculousness. But the building of things that are inspiring, the recognition of art and its value to a society, and how it represents itself, and how it has pride in that representation, extremely important. Absolutely important. And I have no issue with an arch. But this is not the only subject that's out there. Senator Rand Paul, making absolutely spectacular sense when talking about immigration and saying what you and I have already said, which is when we are taking a look at who we're bringing into the country, it is absolutely acceptable and valuable and important for us to say people coming into the country should be able to provide for themselves. And if they're looking for just some kind of handout and be on welfare, we shouldn't want that. We should have a standard. And people should be able to be self-sufficient. Senator Rand Paul.
1: What's going on here in New York? What is this effort to keep illegal immigrants on the welfare rolls?
2: Well, you know, the American dream is about coming here looking for jobs, opportunity. It's not about coming here to join the welfare state. We actually have laws on the book that says if you come here legally, you're not supposed to be eligible for a host of welfare programs for 5 years. Some of the way that people have gotten around this is by coming as refugee status and then allowed refugees then to immediately get on welfare. So, you know, we have several hundred thousand Somalis in Minnesota. Many of them came as refugees, and about 85% 80% of them that started on welfare are still on welfare. So no, I've put forward legislation on a couple of occasions now. I had about 20 Republicans support me in the Senate, about 30 Republicans and all the Democrats voted against me, but I would eliminate all welfare for refugees.
0: Yes. Yes. And this is what Mamdani is suing about. How dare you stop this? The country is not supposed to be one big handout. This is the land of opportunity, not the land of here's a dollar. Private charity can do whatever private charity does. I don't tell people what to do with their money. I like private charity. I value private charity. We should be more focused on the building of private charity. It should not be government handouts. The answer is no. And that Mamdani is suing is proof positive that the desire is very different. Us and them. I favor legal immigration. I want people to come here and be a part of America, be a part of this idea. And America is an idea still. And earn their way. They believe that America is a bigoted, hateful place, and somehow we owe the person who just showed up. And then we owe them 5 years later, 5 years later, when they still haven't learned the language. No, these people provide no value, and I think deportation should happen. They should happen aggressively. And then I brought this up earlier. Emmy's so white. People are upset that no black actors of color won in any of the major categories at the Emmy Awards. For the first time in 5 years, the actors, the actresses, and lead and supporting races for drama and comedy, as well as in the lead in the limited series, were all white. And one guy, Matthew Rhys, won twice. Not only did he win for Best Lead Actor in a Comedy, he lost to Matthew Rhys for Widow's Bay. He also, Matthew Rhys, won for Limited Series for The Beast and Me. And because of that, oh, sure, the white guy. Not that Matthew Rhys had two amazing turns and was the choice. No, better to call Hollywood racist. And listen, I have no problem with you calling Hollywood racist. We already know they're bigots. We already know that for people who claim diversity, they don't actually believe in it. Like, for example, diversity of thought. Tell the Democrats to figure out why they're all racists. Go ahead. You decide. You figure it out. We're not going to play in any of your games. If this is what you want to do to awards, if this is what you want to do, you don't want to reward who was the best in their craft, but rather who was the best in their craft and also checks a box, which is demeaning to those people, in my view. Well, then you do you, Hollywood. You just do you right there. The rest of us are going to live in the real world and not pay any attention whatsoever. This is Tony Katz Today.
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3: 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Indiana's most accurate forecast. 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

0: time.
1: I was on Newsmax yesterday. And it was a story. So when you do these kind of TV hits, you get an okay. Here's what it is that we're going to be talking about, right? So you know it, you're not thrown for a loop. You get an idea, okay, that's what we're talking about, but nobody gives you the actual question, and I would never give anybody I'll give you thoughts, but I'm not, what I say is what I say, right? It's just like I would tell people, hey, we're doing an interview, that's what we're talking about, but I would never give the actual question. I'm Tony Katz, by the way. The show is Tony Katz Today. And one of the stories that came up was about Costco has doubled the cost of motor oil and has limited purchases. So the story goes that Costco Kirkland Signature full synthetic motor oil 5-quart 2-pack was selling for $30 last year and it now sells for $58. Okay, I get it. War on oil issues. Selling for double. I don't know if other oil in the automotive sector has gone that route as well. But now they are going to be limiting the amount you can buy. You can only buy 2 boxes a week. And they've limited purchases of Mobil 1's full synthetic motor oil, 1-quart 6-pack, which sells for about $44 to 5 per membership. I'm assuming a week. The question before us is that, is this a logical, rational response to economic realities? Or is this Costco trying to put a thumb on a scale 2 months before a midterm to raise people's anxiety to get a different result? And I'm here to tell you, I don't have the answer. When I see prices go up, I live in a supply and demand world, and it's the first place my brain goes to. I had not considered, you're going to do this for a political purpose? And I'm not even accusing, I'm asking. Is it something that people would consider as a political move? You tell me. This is Tony Katz Today.
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18: Sentencing day over a bombing that killed U.S. troops. Lisa Brady, Fox News. The man just punished was tried and convicted for his role in the Afghanistan bombing that killed 13 U.S. service members.
19: Mohammed Sharifullah has been sentenced to 20 years in prison for the Abbey Gate bombing in 2021 at the Kabul airport. The defendant was convicted earlier this year on conspiracy to provide material support to ISIS. Prior to sentencing, family members of the 13 U.S. service members, 11 Marines, one sailor, and one Army soldier killed during the evacuation at the airport gave victim impact statements. Their loved ones were helping evacuate people during the U.S. withdrawal from Afghanistan.
18: Fox's Gernot Scott, U.S. District Judge Anthony Trenga, saying he would have preferred a sentence for each service member killed. Another U.S. energy company makes a deal in Venezuela where Continental Resources plans to develop an oil field.
20: It's a milestone deal in the U.S.-Venezuelan relationship. It's a milestone deal in making the Western Hemisphere the center of the global energy system.
18: U.S. Energy Secretary Chris Wright as a G20 energy meeting was wrapping up in Houston. The U.S. Interior Secretary says the geopolitical center of energy is moving away from the Middle East, choke points, and terrorism. U.S. oil prices have been easing a bit today, but still over $102 a barrel, with diesel hitting another record high.
21: Far too many people are working hard and playing by the rules, but they can't thrive and can barely survive.
18: House Democratic leader Hakeem Jeffries accusing Republican lawmakers of refusing to stand up to the president. House Speaker Mike Johnson says there's progress under the Trump agenda after inflation soared in the previous administration. A Fox News alert from the Fed just announcing its first interest rate hike in more than 3 years to help fight sticky inflation. 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
22: What a federal immigration operation led to. It's mostly cloudy. You've got 89 degrees in the Circle City. I'm Jake McDaniel, and here's what's trending at 2:02. ICE arrests more than 400 in Indiana.
23: ICE says its five-day immigration enforcement operation, dubbed as Safe Community, resulted in 426 arrests of illegal immigrants across Indiana late last month through September 3rd. The efforts, part of the Trump administration,

0: Metallica will perform at Lucas Oil Stadium in downtown Indianapolis. They'll be in Indy on June 5th, along with Limp Bizkit and Avatar, and tickets on sale on September 25th. WIBC News Time is now 2:03. You've got your forecast coming up in 2 minutes.
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0: 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Here's the forecast now from the American Standard Cooling Weather Center with Fox 59 meteorologist Jim O'Brien.
7: Tonight, a lingering shower, maybe an isolated thunderstorm chance. Again, the steadiest to the north. Look for a low tonight down to 71. On Thursday, another tropical afternoon. Could see a spotty storm chance and a high at 90. I'm Fox 59 meteorologist Jim O'Brien for 93 WIBC.
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9: Just want to start by giving a very warm welcome to the Secretary General of NATO, Mark. Thank you so much for visiting us.
10: Good to be here. Good
9: today, Mark. It's great to have you. We've got so much to discuss. Yeah. We wanted to show you this amazing facility, one of the UK's leading science and industrial research clusters. But also today, wanted to say that there's been a change of Prime Minister, but never any change in the UK's unwavering commitment to NATO.
11: Except you have parliamentarians who want to declare war on Israel. But aside from that, NATO is same as it ever was. Aside from the fact that you are so leftist, you will lead the way for the UK being completely overrun and destroyed by Islamists. But no change with NATO. And it's not like it's all your fault, Andy Barnum. He's the current Prime Minister of the UK. Keir Starmer would have done exactly the same. And it's very clear that King Charles and Prince William have no issue with it. Tony Katz today, an absolute pleasure, guys. Good to be with you. They don't. The Queen should have done more about this, and she didn't. King Charles will do nothing, and it's clear that Prince William is not interested. Now, maybe he's just keeping his powder dry until Daddy dies. I don't know. I mean, that's a really horrible thought, but it could be. He doesn't want to be seen arguing with Dad. Dad's got enough problems with the other son. You know, the one who is the son of the bodyguard. Are we still questioning whether or not Prince Harry is the son of the bodyguard? Because Prince Harry is the son of the bodyguard. Justin Trudeau is the son of Fidel Castro, and Harry is the son of the bodyguard and Diana. Just leaving it out there. Also, if I could be so bold, Chelsea Clinton is the daughter of Webster Hubble. Full-on conspiracies. I apologize for nothing. Take a look at the photos and get back to me. But this is a meeting between the British

0: Prime Minister, and the head of NATO, the Secretary General, Mark Rutte. Rutte, I believe, is the proper pronunciation. And one of the things that Rutte, I'm going to use Rutte, has been very much in favor of is Trump's move that these nations pay 2%, and now it's 5% of GDP, towards NATO defense, because after all, the U.S. has been footing the bill. It's completely wrong, and these nations have to protect themselves. These nations need to do more in their own protection against Russia, against China, against Iran, against this axis of evil. Absolutely. Who are they to think that our job is just to cover their stuff day in and day out, week in and week out, decade in and decade out? That dog won't hunt. It's over. And if we're going to talk about things in Trump's legacy that are worthy, it's that. Now, it is not worthy to say we simply left people to fend for themselves and allowed China to infiltrate and gain control. Some of the soft power conversations are dollars conversations. That much is true. And we could discuss that and whether or not we've had a long-term value. I would argue in the main, yes. Maybe not everywhere, but in the main, yes. That doesn't mean that I'm a believer in a hard power value of every place there's a problem or conflict, the U.S. has to get involved. I absolutely do not believe that. But the idea that the UK is some kind of valued member of NATO or a valued ally needs to get checked. I said this about Canada, where you had the Prime Minister of Canada. Oh, what was not the retaliatory tariffs. Oh, I had the story and now I've lost it. Mark Carney. Oh, come on. All right, there it is. There it is. There it is. The EU is inviting Mark Carney to become an associate member. Is that right? There's also talk that Canada is now ready for more trade talks to continue because now Canada has really set its position. I question whether Canada is an ally under Mark Carney. I get that they don't like the Trump talk. I get that they don't like the whole conversation regarding being the 51st state. They don't want to be diminished in that way. They don't want to be demoralized in that way. I absolutely understand it. I understand it from the Europeans as well. In the conversation about Greenland, for example, you can't just think you're going to bully your way into these things. That dog won't hunt. It doesn't work. Well, Tony, Trump just does that because it starts the conversation. I hear you, but you have to also accept what it does on the other side. It doesn't just happen your way. It happens in all of these ways. And Trump's theory and thought process on diplomacy is meh. And sometimes that is really fine and sometimes it isn't. But Trump has decided long ago that this is his philosophy, this is how he does it, and nothing's going to change that. I understand the guy. I get what it is that we're dealing with him. But I also understand that the idea that Canada is an ally is questionable. And the idea that the UK is an ally is questionable. Nothing is forever. And they have gone through serious changes that are dangerous. This worldwide leftism has left them in a questionable state and has made them questionable allies. We should absolutely say so. We should say it clear. We should say it without any hesitation. So when you tell me that you're a strong part of NATO, I don't know what that means. I don't know what that means, except that you are absolutely willing to take our assistance if anybody should bother you. That's what I get from it.
1: Our NATO obligations, and looking forward to talking to you about that later, and also the commitment our troops make to NATO, serving in NATO missions around the world, and we thank them so much for that. But it's wonderful to have you you with us. There is so many issues that we need to discuss together, but it's critical for us always to show our firm commitment to NATO, and that's what we will be doing today.
2: Thanks so much, Prime Minister. Andy, it is great to be here, and we had a great phone call. I had already a lot of discussions with the team, and it's absolutely true. This country is one of the leading forces in NATO, and I know you personally, your team, are totally invested in the organization and the need to stay as strong as possible. And what we see today is also, when it comes to defense spending, that there is a societal dividend. Jobs, economic growth, there are so many opportunities coming from it, but also it shows you that the United Kingdom has this huge advantage when it comes to your innovative... technology, your sectors, your universities, some of the issues we will discuss today, because we need more of that in NATO. You're already really on the forefront, so for all these reasons, it's great to be here, and thank you for your leadership and taking on the role, and good luck.
1: Thank you. Yeah. Thank you, sir.
0: What else is he going to say? We need your universities? I mean, that's nothing. That's like, hey, you're my brother-in-law, and man, would I never be your friend, but somehow my sister saw something in you. She was never really bright. So you know what I'm going to do? I'm going to be like, you know what? Just fine. I'm going to do some pleasantries. I'm going to treat you like Carlo in Godfather, right? You'll always have a job, but never anything important, right? You make a living, and that's all you get to do. I think we'd be foolish if we didn't look at our international realities as they are. And they are. Right now, what we have is a tremendous number of issues with so-called allies. We should say so. And we should say so aggressively. If you want to argue, well, this is all the fault of Trump because Trump messed up these relationships, I think what Trump did was not handle them perfectly. But what Trump did is recognize that the relationship was already messed up. No, I don't think I would have handled it with all the tariffs. That would not have been my way. But there's nothing he did wrong regarding NATO, and you guys aren't paying in, and this is a bunch of crap, and screw you, and we're not here to be your daddy and protect you. Protect your own damn selves. We'll be your friends, but we're not here to carry the water for you. You don't like it? Too bad. Kiss off. That was good. Telling Germany, back in his first term, you freaks are going to get off nuclear power and buy natural gas from Russia, and yet you want us to protect you from the Russians? Go screw! That was the right thing to do. And people got upset with that and angered at that. They were like, how dare President Trump, and he's ruining our relationships. The relationship was already ruined. The relationship was toxic. We were in a bad relationship, not because we were mistreating anybody, because we were getting mistreated. They weren't paying to protect themselves, and they relied on us like we're some kind of sugar daddy. All I know is, when I'm the sugar daddy, and I'm paying for the apartment, or I'm paying for the car, or I'm paying for the clothes, I'm supposed to get a little something in return. There's supposed to be some kind of happiness that's supposed to come my way, and there was no happiness coming from France. All of a sudden, they turned prude. By the way, that is a harsh analogy right there. That is rough. If you want to send your emails, if you want to send me emails, you can do that. Send them to glennbeck@yahoo.com, and I'll be sure to get those. But it is true. There's supposed to be some kind of response, reaction to the positive, and it's all been to the negative. We pay for their defense, and they hate us. And they teach it, and they build on it, and they grow on it. It's a resentment of our power, our strength, and our might. And if you resent it, I'm okay with that. But don't ask me to help. And that's what Trump did. Did he handle it all perfectly? Gosh, no. Gosh, no. Guy's his own worst enemy. Self-inflicted wounds. I hate a self-inflicted wound. But he was right. And when it comes to Canada, they have been falling down for years. And yes, Trump gave the leftists new life. We could have had Pierre Poilievre, and we very well could have had an opportunity for a better relationship. But nope, they were so angry with Trump, they decided to stick with the leftists who've been ruining the country. So therefore, we need to change our relationship with them. The relationship needs to change. It's not the same Canada. It's a far different, far angrier Canada. For all that they have some right to be angry with us, let's be clear, we have plenty of right to be disgusted with them. You're not innocent. I don't care how many films Ryan Reynolds wants to make or how many soccer teams he buys. Oh, I'm sorry, football. It is the UK after all. So we're perfectly clear. Canada has not been good to us. And now you want to become a member of the EU as an associate member? You want to bring in Chinese electric vehicles, which are nothing more than spying tools on our border? No. No. No. It's weird. for people to understand, I think, that the world changes. Did you know there used to be a Yugoslavia? There used to be an Ottoman Empire. Things change. The world changes. And relationships change. And that's what's happening. And that's what I think Mark Rutte, understands about Trump, that the relationships are changing, and his job is to help Europe via NATO change with it. He sees that. He recognizes it. But some of these nations don't. Germany and their anti-free speech, the UK giving up to the Islamists, and the Canadians being, well, I don't know what you would call what it is that they're doing. Just collapsing. These aren't the nations that used to be, and the situation has changed, and the Cold War is gone. Now, this is actually part of the populist conversation, but some of it has merit. Now, the reactions to the arguments that have merit, that's where we have real disagreements. I do, at least. But we shouldn't deny that some of these things have real merit. These arguments have real merit. We're tired of carrying you. We're tired of being treated like crap by you for everything we do. And Canada, without us, you're not even a country. But we're willing to recognize that you're not Americans. We're willing to treat you well, but could you also treat us well? Is that too much to ask? What a lot of these nations have said is yes, and how dare you? And well, they must be dealt with. But this meeting with the Secretary General of NATO and the new Prime Minister, I just want to make sure we're all clear. The UK is a failed nation and falling fast. Now, they still have plenty of opportunity, I believe, to turn it around. Other people disagree. I'm a more hopeful cat. But they can't do it with these leftists. They can't do it with these liberals. It cannot be done. It cannot be done with people who have turned their back on the Union Jack. It cannot be done by the people who have said to the Church of England, it's over. It can only be done through a recognition that Great Britain should remain Great Britain. The United Kingdom should remain the United Kingdom. And you have to stand for something like, I don't know, the few things that I just mentioned. You have to actually be willing to fight to preserve something. And you say to me, Tony, well, isn't that the populist message? No, I would argue that's the conservative message. There is something worth conserving. I don't know if the UK will ever get their act together. I do know that they provide no value to NATO whatsoever. And I know that when it comes to Canada, rethinking that relationship is also going to mean having to strengthen our northern border as well. We may be separated by oceans from a lot of enemies. We are not separated from what our northern neighbors and those enemies they can import. Keep it here. This is Tony Katz today.
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0: give leadership a heads up?
1: I didn't give anybody a heads up, because when they found out I was doing the Epstein discharge petition, they canceled 2 weeks of Congress. And I think if they found out I was going to do this, they might have canceled even more days.
2: Thomas Massie is a tool. I wish it wasn't the case. Look, it's one thing to say we disagree about a great number of political things. We didn't always. But when you have decided that your job is to be no on everything, and somehow that this is piousness or this is virtuous, it isn't. It isn't. The role of government, your role in government, there are places where you absolutely hold firm. And there are places you realize you must do X in order to get to Y. That is part of how the system is built. We understand that, right? You don't get everything you want. You work in little pieces towards a direction. When you tell me Thomas Massie is opposed to the spending, I'm absolutely with you. When you tell me that he is engaged in surprise articles of impeachment against the Secretary of Defense, I'm not with you. He's ridiculous. Tony Katz today, good to be with you. And that's what this is. He's ridiculous, and everybody knows it. He did the articles of impeachment yesterday. We shared them right here. And yeah, he didn't let anybody know he was going to do this. And everybody knows, including Democrats, that he's not a serious guy. This is Representative Gottheimer.
3: I do want to ask you about some of the issues surrounding the Iran war. Republican Congressman Thomas Massie has introduced a resolution to impeach Secretary of Defense Pete Hegseth over the war, accusing him of continuing to defy Congress and continuing an unlawful war. Massie can force a vote on this. Would you vote to impeach Hegseth?
4: Well, I think, Massie, there's going to be a vote today, my understanding, to return this bill to the committee to actually properly investigate this and to see. Because the way it's written, listen, Massie's not a serious member of Congress. He's leaving. He admitted to people that he just wants to burn the place down on the way out, right? There's a way to do this. So he didn't write something that was smart or sensible. There's a way to do this that actually allows a proper investigation. And that's what I'll vote on today, to like send this back, have this done properly. Let's consider this. But this is, you know, what we should be focusing on right now, in my opinion, is how we're going to get costs down. And that's what Congress should be voting on, what we're going to do to make life more affordable. You got gas prices at nearly $4.50. You've got obviously diesel prices up to $6.25, $6.30 nationally.
2: The diesel prices are indeed a real thing. And one could argue, Tony, this is Gottheimer. He hates Thomas Massie because Thomas Massie is anti-Israel and really a bigot, and Gottheimer takes it personally. I'm not saying that that ain't true. That could very well be true. It also is true that Massie has said he wants to burn the place down, or words to that effect. Now, you can prove him wrong if you choose, but when you're impeaching the Secretary of Defense on your way out, maybe you try to burn the place down. He's an unserious guy. And I want to say for the record, kills me that he is. This turn has been ugly. But if you want to go run into the arms of Tucker Carlson and Marjorie Taylor Greene, well, then bye, Felicia. The turn of Tucker kills me. But it's complete. It is complete and total. And anybody who wants to tell me that guy is America first, I'd laugh out loud. And I don't even see America first the way Trump sees America first. But dear Lord, Tucker Carlson is not about America first in any way, shape, or form. It's nuts. Anybody who wants to be in a political bed with Marjorie Taylor Greene, that's somebody who I have a fundamental disagreement with that is never going to change. It's never going to get fixed. Calling for the impeachment of Hegseth is just weak sauce. It's nonsense. It's embarrassing. Are they going to have to take it up? Yeah, they're going to have to take it up. They're going to have to engage some vote on it. It's not going to pass, and that's going to be that. If it does, it's certainly not going to get itself through the Senate. Remember when the House of Representatives was serious? Good times. Good times. This is Tony Katz.
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6: A new oil deal in Venezuela. I'm Jarrett Lewis. Here's what's trending at 2:30. Energy company Continental Resources announcing a new deal today to develop an oil field in Venezuela. Speaking at a G20 meeting in Houston, Interior Secretary Doug Burgum said the deal could help reduce the world's dependence on Middle Eastern oil as Iranian attacks continue to disrupt shipping in the region.
7: Away from the Middle East, away from geographic choke points, away from 50 years of oil-funded terrorism.
6: This is the latest in a series of oil deals involving U.S. companies and Venezuela. And six people are dead, including those on board a news helicopter that was covering a fatal bus accident in Los Angeles. Three people were killed when an SUV slammed into the side of a Metro bus. The chopper was providing news coverage for KNBC and sister station Telemundo 52 when it went down, killing the pilot, a reporter, and a person on the ground. I'm Jarrett Lewis on The Level, on the go, and on WIBC.com.
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0: you know, one of the things that I've become aware of in the aftermath here, Lawrence, is that that rooftop was known by school officials to be a common hangout of students that would go people watch up on the rooftop. That's something that I've become aware of just recently. But to me, that's also shocking that school officials, this is their home. This is their home. They're supposed to know how to control and protect people in their home. And, you know, people don't understand. Our security has jurisdiction in the bubble, Charlie's bubble, right, in 20, 30 feet around him. They're not allowed to control ingress and egress. They're not allowed to control access. They're legally not allowed to do that. That has to be done by UVU campus police, and it wasn't done.
1: That is Andrew Colbert. He was Charlie Kirk's producer. He's now hosting the Charlie Kirk Show. Me, I'm Tony Katz. This is Tony Katz Today. And talking about the rooftop, people at Utah Valley University would people watch there. It was known to be an issue. And this is now part of the larger scale conversation about the lawsuit that is coming against Utah Valley University from the family of Charlie Kirk. Now, I will tell you that I wasn't anticipating it. It hadn't been on my mind. Hearing it, I find myself in the place of not surprised and a little bit of surprised. I don't know. You could tell me I'm totally wrong, Tony. You would do the same. They didn't actually secure the area for a well-known public speaker known to be getting threats, and that is on them, and therefore they are in many ways responsible. I don't know. You're right. Right? If you made that statement to me, what am I going to say? How dare you? You're right. I don't know what it is. Is it that I really... I had not thought about it. I had not put any thought into it whatsoever. I more think about the assassination. I more think about the madness of these leftists who cheer the assassination. I more think about the sadness of our broken nation. And I said this yesterday. I want to make sure you understand how serious I am about this. We are in the Civil War. It is happening as we speak. It's been going on for years. I've been making this argument. I just have not discussed it much on air over the last year or so. Absolutely. The Civil War is here. When you have grown women joking about the assassination of Charlie Kirk while defending Lindsey Clancy, who murdered her three kids, that is a broken society. I don't know how to fix that. It's why I've made the argument that the only way out is through. Now, that I have said more recently. The only thing I know is that nothing changes overnight. This is going to take time. We are in a fight. We are in a war. And the only way out is through. We are not going to fix this. There is no magical prescription. There is no remedy. There is no switch to flip. There is no one phrase that satisfies and mollifies all. These leftists believe that they are virtuous and pious, and they are willing to engage in all sorts of violence, so you admit that they are also pious. This is the Islamist, right? We'll have world peace. Peace across the globe if everyone believes and follows the tenets of Islam. And therefore, anyone who doesn't needs to be violently murdered, attacked, raped, etc., until they do. And then they'll learn their happiness. After they submit to whatever it is we do to them. Now, you can call me a bigot all you want, but you cannot deny what is in the Quran, and you cannot deny what these imams say. I'm just quoting them. Don't get angry with me. It's the piousness that's so insane. They're bad people. Islamists are bad people. Laughing about the assassination of Charlie Kirk and defending the Lindsey Clancy murder of her three children, that's gross. That is what we're up against. And so I think about that with Charlie. I don't often times find myself thinking about messages he gave. I was always very impressed with his ability for recall, his ability to get back to a fact to make his point. That was the real skill. That's incredibly well done. I didn't as much enjoy, and I've said this before, the way he spoke to these kids on campuses, because it was beyond unfair. Beyond. I mean, just cat with a mouse knocking him around. He was very good at it, but it was also, it was a bit after a while of easy pickings, really and truly. But he was open to debate and open to conversation. And so that's something that I would applaud every day of the week. And then they murdered him. They assassinated the guy. And I think about that. And I think about what it was like at any moment to go out there and know that somebody was trying to do this. And you still go out there and do it. That's respectable stuff. So I had not spent any time thinking about what did Utah Valley University know and when did they know it? And whether or not they have any culpability in the assassination of Charlie Kirk. They put out a filing, did the family. The risk of a rooftop shooter should have been especially top of mind given the attempted assassination of President Trump, Charlie Kirk's close friend and political ally, by a rooftop shooter the previous year. And the more we learn about that guy, a total loner, no friends, no emotion, been practicing daily with this kind of shooting. Yes, maybe indeed they should have known. And I think that is the point that Andrew Colvett is putting out there.
0: And so there's multiple points here where, you know, it's frustrating. It's heartbreaking. It's more than frustrating to have to read through these points. And there's just such a litany of points where the ball was dropped. And Charlie's life, not only Charlie's life was put in danger, obviously, but I think one of your other analysts said it earlier. It could have been even worse, remarkably. I hate to say it that way, but who knows? The gunman could have sprayed into the crowd. So the fact that those rooftops were left, you know, unmanned, uncontrolled, and they weren't watching CCTV at the same time, it's just terrible. And it breaks your heart for Erica and her family and for the entire Kirk family, for the entire Turning Point family. So good for them for pursuing accountability with the school and the state.
1: I don't disagree. But when I first heard him, like, you're going to sue the university. And then I would ask the question, did you mention, hey, make sure that a rooftop is covered? Hey, did you agree to or not agree to the location on campus? I mean, there's going to be a million things counter. But I had not considered it, as I said, and the more I think about it, I don't think I have an issue with this lawsuit going forward. I mean, someone at TPA, at Turning Point USA, wrote to the university, to the Utah Valley University police, if this is true, it would be nice to either have a controlled access or allow one of my guys to be there as well, if possible. And what were they talking about? The rooftop on the Sorenson Center. To which the chief replied, I got you covered. So the answer to the question of, was this brought up, was yes. It was brought up. And nothing was done. The lawyer for the Kirk family saying, and I quote, his murder was entirely preventable and in fact would not have happened had the state of Utah and Utah Valley University followed through on their stated security promises, which included protecting the rooftop surrounding the quad where Charlie was speaking. Those failures not only robbed Charlie Kirk of his life, but also robbed his family of their husband, father, son, and brother, which impacts that will compound for the rest of their lives.
2: Yeah, they're going to win, aren't they?
1: They're going to win. No, I'm not bothered by it. If there was a, hey, we're concerned about this. Remember, I'm just coming across this, right? This all just came out in the last 24 hours. I haven't had a real chance to dig into it. I'm doing it with you. Because I admit it. First, I heard the lawsuit. I'm like, wait, am I missing something? And then realize I'm missing a little bit of something. And then you read more about what's in this letter. And you're like, oh, this is, they really do, in their view, have a case. Now, it doesn't mean that the defense isn't going to say, wait, this, and this, and there are other documents and all that jazz. It means that if they notified the state and Utah Valley University police and nothing was done, yeah, they're going to have a real argument here. They're going to have a real argument. Can I discuss with you a downside here? universities look at this and say, you know what? We're not going to have quote-unquote controversial figures on our campus anymore. No, no. The risk is not worth the reward. It just costs too much. Sorry, Ben Shapiro. They'd already done this with Ann Coulter. Sorry, Riley Gaines. Sorry, whomever. Sorry, Tony Katz. Nope. Just, it's too much of a risk. Can't have it. Not worth it to us. Too many things can happen. We can't guarantee your safety. And so therefore, we're not having the speaker. I mean, they're not even going to say, we can't guarantee your safety. Sign here, here, here, and here. I mean, that's the downside of this. I'm not saying that the family shouldn't. They're not going to listen to me anyway. But we should note that there's another side to this. The other side is not whatever defense they may have. I don't know what their defense is going to be. They're going to have to show emails or other things. But rather, the response from the university set, which is, we don't do this anymore. It's too difficult. We don't do this anymore. But the leftists will still be allowed on campus. Why? Because the political right doesn't threaten anybody's lives. The political right doesn't go about attacking people and trying to assassinate people or assassinating people. The political right will hold up some signs and say, this is terrible, shame on you. And then the event will go on. The anti-American, anti-Christian event will go on as scheduled. And then the political right will say, hey, we'd like to say something. And the political left will scream, you're violent, like it's Scanners, and then go after the attacks. Full-on attack. So, understand where this goes. Understand where this goes. This has all the opportunity in the world to lead to less speech and less debate, which is the opposite of what Charlie wanted, at least based on what everybody tells me. So, I get it. They may have a case. I just want us to be aware of the other side here. It doesn't mean that they shouldn't do it. It means you just got to accept that this other side can very well happen. And if I'm a betting man, it's going to happen. You're going to see less on college campuses, less debates on college campuses, less conservatives on college campuses. That's coming. This is Tony Katz Today. Find everything at TonyKatz.com.
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3: Against the state of Utah and the university where Kirk was shot and killed last September. Three people are dead in California after a news helicopter crashed. 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Congress is considering new AI regulations after industry leaders warned of the dangers of artificial intelligence getting out of control.
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0: Hey, would you be brave enough to put a timeline on when they come down?
1: I certainly can't predict Iranian behavior. I will tell you, we've risen the flow of oil out of the Persian Gulf to record highs right now. About 18 million barrels flowed out yesterday, basically pre-conflict levels. Oil production, we're fixing that problem. Refining is the bigger problem.
2: Now, I don't disagree, Secretary Wright, that refining is indeed the bigger problem. But you can't tell Bill Hemmer of Fox News today, mid-September, that you can't predict Iranian behavior when just a few months ago you were having this conversation in June, and this is what you told Jonathan Carl on ABC.
3: So we've seen oil prices have come down pretty significantly even before the reopening started. How soon do you expect gas prices to get down to the levels that we saw before this war?
1: Oh, I've long out of the business of predicting oil or gasoline prices, but they will continue to head down. Flows of oil and natural gas through the straits have already returned to normal, and they will continue that way, whatever happens with the negotiations with the Iranians. We've got growing American production, surging production in Venezuela. We've got cooperation with all the other energy producers of the world. So I think Americans can expect continued declines in energy prices.
2: Well, that was wrong. It was just wrong. Tony Katz today, you're not going to comment, and then you comment. It was a really bad job from the energy secretary, who I find in his presentations underwhelming. I can't tell you about the behind the scenes stuff. Underwhelming. Now, if you want to discuss refineries, I'm all in. You want to build more refineries in the United States? Let's go. All about it. It's about dang time. This has been wrecking us for decades. So ridiculous that we don't have better refineries, more refineries. What happens when a refinery goes down? We all suffer. Everybody goes in a panic mode. Prices go up 30 cents, 40 cents a gallon. Why would we ever do that? On a national security basis, why would you ever do this? Crazy talk. So yes, he's correct that we need to be aggressive about refineries. We need to have more refineries. But the prices didn't go down. The prices did not continue to go down. They went back up. And now you want to have this new talking point, which doesn't pay any attention to the old talking point, that I can't predict Iranian behavior. Maybe I should be happy. Maybe he learned. Some people, as Oscar Goodman said, the former mayor of Las Vegas, some people are slow learners. And he said that, by the way, about Barack Obama. A Democrat himself. So maybe he's just learned. But your words will come back to haunt. And is this having an effect on the midterm? I still argue not like I thought it would, but that can turn at any moment as well. Find everything at TonyKatz.com, and don't forget Instagram. Look for Tony Katz and follow there as well. Tomorrow, everybody, take care.
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18: The Fed makes a move. I'm Lisa Brady, Fox News. The central bank with its first interest rate hike in more than 3 years, and the vote was unanimous as inflation remains elevated.
19: This summer's inflation readings do not tell me that underlying trends have meaningfully improved.
18: But Fed Chair Kevin Warsh says even with elevated uncertainty, economic activity is expanding at a solid pace.
19: Given that resilience and the potential for even greater performance, an attitude of optimism is exactly what I heard inside the FOMC these last 2 days.
18: A rate hike can help cool inflation by raising borrowing costs and prompting consumers to pull back. President Trump has pushed for a rate cut, but the Fed is signaling another hike could happen later this year. The Trump administration says it's saving taxpayers billions with an ongoing fraud crackdown. The latest arrests in Los Angeles, where federal investigators say suspects stole more than $130 million meant for the homeless, using money for luxury cars, trips, and to build a million-dollar nightclub.
20: We were on site as federal agents arrested one of the alleged fraudsters, a woman described as the middleman, accused of receiving kickbacks for creating ghost clients, fake clients, for another fraudster, Alexander Sufer, who operated homeless organizations, one called Abundant Blessings, that received tens of millions of dollars in homeless funding.
18: Fox's Matt Finn in L.A. Sufer has since pleaded guilty to fraud charges. A woman driving the car that collided with a city bus in Los Angeles yesterday, causing a deadly accident, is now under arrest on suspicion of murder. Police say she's held on $4 million bail, suspected of slamming her SUV into the bus. That bus crash killed at least two people, injuring others, and a news helicopter hovering over that scene crashed, killing three more. 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
17: WIBC Mobile News. On the level. On the go.
10: He's calling for a change. Sunny and 91 in downtown Indy. Feels like 102. A similar day to Tuesday. Might touch 93 for a high. I'm Jarrett Lewis. Good afternoon. Here's what's trending at 3:02. Indianapolis FOP President Rick Snyder is wanting lawmakers to change state law after Julian Wachner avoided prison time for possessing child sex abuse material. Snyder says he'll push for mandatory minimum sentences during the next legislative session.
21: Additionally, the Fraternal Order of Police calls upon the Chief Judge of the Marion County Courts to immediately remove any child abuse cases from the purview of the Marion County Judge Jeffrey Marshall. Judges are empowered to reject plea agreements presented before them.
10: Snyder says the prosecutor didn't push hard enough for prison time either, and that the justice system is failing victims when cases like this end without tougher consequences. The recent operation by U.S. Immigration and Customs Enforcement in Indiana is resulting in more than 400 arrests. According to a news release from ICE, Operation Safe Community led to 426 total arrests between August

0: internally. And next summer at Lucas Oil Stadium,
1: give me fuel, give me fire, give me that which I desire.
0: Metallica is bringing their M72 World Tour to Indianapolis on Saturday, June 5th, 2027. They will be joined by Avatar and Limp Bizkit. Ticket presale starts September 21st. You have traffic and weather together in 1 minute. It's 3:04.
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0: Our first traffic report of the afternoon. Here's Alan Green.
3: Garrett, on 65 at 86, we have a crash. It's got lanes blocked in both directions. Again, this is north and southbound at 86. Right lane is blocked right now. Northbound traffic is backed up from 465. And southbound traffic is backed up from Whitestown Parkway. You have the left lane blocked there. Eastside 465 northbound slows Pendleton Pike to Fall Creek. Southbound heavy 70 to Brookville. And on the south side, eastbound slows Bluff 231. 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
0: Now the forecast from the American Standard Cooling Weather Center.
4: Tonight a lingering shower, maybe an isolated thunderstorm chance. Again, the steadiest to the north. Look for a low tonight down to 71. On Thursday, another tropical afternoon. Could see a spotty storm chance and a high at 90. I'm Fox 59 meteorologist Jim O'Brien for 93 WIBC.
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2: The band is back together. My name is Nigel. Jason Hammer is here. Allison, our producer,
8: yeah,
2: fresh from Scotland, is back. And we have some national and we have some local legal stuff.
9: Legal stuff.
10: Crime. Punishment. Judges. 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
9: Legal stuff.
2: Thank you, Mr. Attorney General Hammer. I'm pleased to announce ICE has confirmed to Fox News they've made 426 arrests of illegal aliens in their recent sweep here in the operation focused on the Indy metro area.
8: And when you look at the rap sheet of some of these folks taken into custody
2: just
8: here.
2: The worst of the worst.
8: Sex crimes, assault and battery, domestic assault, drug trafficking, assault with a dangerous weapon, weapons crimes, fraud, identity theft, burglary, property damage, driving while intoxicated, public order crimes, and more.
2: You could go on and more.
8: And more. 426 arrests were made in that five-day ICE sweep where, boy, some of your favorite tax-raising Democrats and your city county council really had their feelings hurt that we wanted people that were convicted of sex crimes and assault and battery off the streets.
2: You know what I say? Well, bye.
8: Exactly.
2: As the Tombstone guy did.
8: Exactly. ICE released the statement. Quote, over the course of this five-day operation, ICE officers in coordination with state and local law enforcement partners arrested 426 illegal offenders across Indiana, including individuals with criminal histories involving sex crimes, assault, weapons. It goes on and on. We just laid it all out. The statement goes on to read, this operation underscores the fact that when law enforcement agencies cooperate,

0: The American people are safer. We thank our state and local partners for their support and continued commitment to protecting communities across Indiana and the nation.
1: I love that we're cooperating with ICE, because it's not that way in every city, especially blue Democrat cities. And Joe Hogsett's feigning outrage, like you said, like you just alluded to. Everybody, well, nobody told me about the ICE raids going on in this city. Nobody alerted me. What would you have done?
0: They wanted the raids to happen, Joe. That's why they didn't alert you. That's why they didn't alert Ryan Mears. The cooperation they're talking about here was between law enforcement.
1: Oh, those rap sheets. Those list of just awful crimes that you rattled off makes me shiver. Like those people wandering around here illegally. They shouldn't be here in the first place.
0: Right.
1: And it's thank God for ICE. Thank God. I'll say it right here. Thank you, God, for ICE.
0: And imagine the outrage of your favorite Democrat of the city county council here in Indianapolis in Marion County being upset about this, but they're perfectly fine with the regular crime that takes place every single night in Indy, the black-on-black crime, or the other assaults and rapes and the narcotics dealing and human trafficking that takes place every single night here. They're fine with that. But if you're illegal, here come the tears. Here come the crocodile tears from Jesse Brown. Here come the crocodile tears from old tax-raising Evans and tax-raising Mascari. They're posting things on social media. You know, these are your rights. This is how you talk to an ICE agent. Well, how about you help out, you know, this city all the time? You're an elected official on the council. I know it might interfere with your tax raising agenda, but if you're going to give us some crocodile tears for the folks that are here illegally, can we get some for the folks that are here legally breaking the law? I don't see any outrage there. You guys are just fine with that. But heaven forbid ICE comes in and arrests an illegal. Now you're sharing bull crap on social media. This is how you should respond to ICE. Yeah, well, you shouldn't have raised our wheel tax 400%. Hey, kick rocks.
1: You want to know how to respond to ICE? Comply. That's the word I have for you. If you're here illegally and you find somebody that in uniform or with a vest that says ICE, and they have something pointed at you, whether it's a gun or they have you cornered, I would comply. That's how you respond to ICE. You don't get in your car and put the pedal to the metal and try to get away. That's how you get yourself killed.
0: But on social media, Mascari and Jesse Brown made it sound like ICE agents were kicking down the door of a hardware store trying to find the guy that's been here 50 years that might not have a green card. You mean to tell me there's actual rapists and drug dealers and assault and battery suspects out there? People with felonies? Huh. That's weird that they didn't address that. You frauds. More legal stuff, this time at a national level. The family of Charlie Kirk taking the steps toward filing a wrongful death lawsuit in the death of Charlie.
1: No kidding.
0: According to their claim, and again, they're getting all their ducks in a row right now, but it looks like this is where this is going. According to their claim, Utah Valley University, the state of Utah, the campus, the state police, all negligent in their safety protocols, especially in the fallout of the attempted Trump assassination in Butler, Pennsylvania. Attorneys for Charlie Kirk's family say his death resulted from a string of reckless decisions by Utah Valley University officials that left Charlie exposed to a rooftop sniper.
1: Yeah, check out that roof. Yeah, why don't we cover the roof before we let Charlie Kirk, one of the most polarizing personalities in America, come and speak?
0: And that's
1: outdoors.
0: Months after there was a breach of a roof when it came to President Trump.
1: Yes.
0: According to the filing, organizers warned Utah Valley University about rooftop access near Kirk's outdoor event and raised concerns. Charlie Kirk's team asked campus police to secure that, and they said, "I got you covered." Well, clearly, they did not have Charlie covered. The family alleges that the rooftop used by the accused shooter was not secured.
1: Wait a minute. There were concerns. Are you telling me there were concerns about that roof before Charlie spoke at his last event?
0: I think the family saw what happened with President Trump at Butler and said, okay, Charlie's going to be here on this stage. I can't help but notice there's a very similar looking rooftop adjacent from where he's going to be sitting at. Make sure you've got that taken care of. And they said, oh, we got you.
1: Got you covered.
0: Got you covered.
1: Wow. Oh.
0: So that's
1: heartbreaking.
0: Is something that is going to be worth keeping an eye on over the next couple of days and weeks. Last bit of legal stuff. We'll bring it back here to Indiana.
1: Okay, bring it back. Come on. Come on in.
0: Indiana paraglider arrested after dropping toys at a concert up at Deer Creek. It's technically called Ruoff, but there was a guy.
1: Oh, this was the Dan and Shay concert?
0: Yeah. He flew over the Dan and Shay concert with a paraglider and dropped small toys into the crowd. Now, look, his intention may have been good, but you're going to have to forgive us if we get a little skittish about seeing paragliders coming into a concert.
1: Yes, especially a few years ago after what happened in Israel. Oh, my God, yeah.
0: The Hamilton County Sheriff's Office notified the FAA. I guess because this guy was also in the airspace, he delayed a medical helicopter that was trying to land nearby. He's got a bench trial scheduled for January. Like, dude, come on. Go to the show and pass out the toys. Unless, tinfoil hat, this was some sort of practice run for some bigger plan later on. I don't know if that's the case or not.
1: Major tinfoil hat right there. But at this day and age, Hammer, I don't discount it.
0: Right. Paragliding into a concert unannounced? What could possibly go wrong?
1: Oh, my God, yeah.
0: All right. Alan Green is in the Matt Bear Traffic Center.
2: Thanks, Hammer. We're still dealing with this accident on 65 at 86. It's affecting traffic both directions. Right lane is blocked northbound. Left lane is blocked southbound. Northbound backup from 465, southbound backup from Whitestown Parkway. 70 eastbound in the meantime, heavy from west into the south split. 465 northbound slows from Pendleton Pike to Fall Creek on the east side, and northbound collector tight from the south split to Washington. 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
0: By the way, Nigel, your ad for that gambling site looks fantastic.
1: Hey, look, I don't know what you did with AI. Are you talking about comparing me to the Sydney Sweeney gambling, the AI thing you created?
0: Yes, Novig, N-O-V-I-G.
1: I look better there than I do right now.
0: Allison, had a chance to see Nigel's gambling ad side by side with Sydney, Allison?
3: You know, I haven't, and I'm going to click on it right now, and
1: she goes, oh.
3: You're very tan.
1: I'm very tan. The belly, now my belly's not as big, but like the muscle tone in my pecs and my biceps. Thank you, Hammer.
3: You kind of have a big head.
0: There's a little neck fat there. So just a little, bit.
3: I think you gave him an extra chin too, but.
0: Well, I think I actually took one off. But if you want to see the picture talking about, go to Hammer and Nigel Show Facebook, Twitter, and Instagram. It's in our Instagram story. Side by side, who's more controversial with their advertisement? Sydney Sweeney, who for whatever reason is getting raked over the coals for this, or Nigel?
1: Yeah.
0: Who looks better shirtless, Sydney Sweeney or Nigel. Choose your fighter. Let us know what you think. Right now, we got some gray skies, 88 at the American Standard Cooling Weather Center. Fun guest coming up. WWE SmackDown is coming to Indy.
1: Yeah.
0: And a dude that used to play for the Colts, Baron Corbin, is one of the wrestlers now. He's a WWE superstar. He calls in next.
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0: for around 35 beautiful days this summer. Our next guest was the United States champion in the WWE. It was a better time in America when Baron Corbin had the strap. Baron, my man, how are you?
19: I absolutely love that as my introduction. A better time in America. That needs to be a slogan for me.
0: There you go. There's your next merch, right? That needs to go up on the store right there. WWE absolutely. SmackDown coming to Indy. Gainbridge Fieldhouse, Friday, September 25th. Baron Corbin will be a part of it. Now, for those who might not be as familiar with wrestling, I watch it all the time, but we got some folks listening, Baron, that might not be the diehards here. If the name sounds familiar, you were no stranger to Indianapolis. Back in the day, you wore the horseshoe as a member of the Indianapolis Colts, did you not?
19: Absolutely. I was a big, mean, salty offensive lineman.
0: Well, Baron, we could have used you this past Sunday, man. Do you still get a chance to watch and keep up with the NFL? I know the day job is very demanding, a lot of travel, going city to city, beating the hell out of people. Do you still get a chance to keep up on the league?
19: I absolutely do. And because I still, you know, I support the teams like Indy and Arizona where I played. You know, I'm always going to support those guys because they gave me an opportunity to live out, you know, one of my dreams. And then I'm a Chiefs fan being from Kansas City, grown up, diehard. You got to support them. We had a lot of rough years there. And now we're living some of the great years. So I'm happy with that. And then like Sunday, my wife, it was my birthday. We sent the kids over to their cousin's house and I got to lay on the couch and watch football all day long.
0: Oh, that's awesome. That's great. Now, when you go out on the road, like I would imagine there's just a crap ton of days you have to stay in a hotel. How do you stay motivated to stay in shape? Because I know when I travel, the last thing I want to do right after I get off a plane is go find the hotel gym. I want to go find a Waffle House. I want to go find a White Castle or something like that. That probably isn't how you have to do business.
19: Listen, sometimes you got to just do that. So I fully back the find a Waffle House or, you know, just some kind of food that you really enjoy. But, I mean, I'm just one of those people that can't sit still. It's for me, when I land, I go find a coffee shop, get a great coffee, and then I hit the gym, get the workout in. It just helps me shake off the plane rides or the car rides. Sleeping in a different bed in a hotel every night leaves your back a little bit tighter. Or, you know, it's the years in the NFL or the 13-plus years with WWE. One of those two leaves me a little beat up in the morning. So for me, to help me function, finding those gyms, finding the right food, sometimes I travel with my food when I want to make it really easy. It can be difficult, but it's one of those things I was talking earlier this morning about. When I went from high school to college and NFL and football, you have to learn to kind of dedicate your life and make those sacrifices when you don't want to, when you're tired, when you're beat up, and you just suck it up and make it happen. It's not easy from time to time, but I think that's what helps guys get to that elite level they want to be and find success, and it's one of those things that's proven to work for me. So it's just something I do.
0: Baron Corbin with us, WWE SmackDown coming to Indy. Now, when you played in the NFL, you mentioned you were an offensive lineman. Those are pretty big dudes, but you're not a fat bastard by any means of the imagination now. Like, in here in Indy, we've seen that transformation with, like, Jeff Saturday. How is it you guys can go from being such big sloths of human beings to, like, in-shape, cut, good-looking dudes? Like, how is that transformation possible?
19: Well, even as a fat guy, I feel like I was still good looking, so that didn't have to change, right?
0: Right.
19: And I'll always be a fat kid on the inside, right? It was my birthday. I was eating pizza and drinking bourbon. Like, that was my job. It happened, and I had to, you know, put in a couple extra miles on Monday after that. But I think, again, it just goes back to you have to kind of dedicate everything you're doing to the goal at hand and to be a superstar. When I came into WWE, I was 330 pounds. That was my last playing weight. I think it was 332 at my highest. And immediately, you know, they told me, hey, you got to drop a little bit of weight. And I was like, hey, I'm fine with that because I'm tired of holding my breath when I tie my shoes because my belly's in the way.
0: Right, right.
19: And then I also felt like a new person. Like, that first 10 pounds came off and you're like, oh, man, my knees and my ankles feel a little better. Then 20, then 30, 40, 50 pounds. You're like, I'm a new person. Look at me, you know, and like you're buying the skinny jeans. We don't belong in skinny jeans. Let's be real. That's not a good thing.
0: But no, not at all.
19: You're going, I'm going to show this off a little bit.
0: Although, I mean, to the skinny jeans point here, Baron, in many ways, you are kind of like Dalton in Roadhouse. You go city to city, you beat the hell out of people, and if you want to, you can wear jeans that make everybody uncomfortable.
19: This might be my favorite interview ever. We've referenced some great things, and referencing the original Roadhouse, which I watched two nights ago, by the way, is amazing. But yes, that's what it is. I'm a nomad. I travel all over, and I really beat people up. But, you know, the difference between me and Dalton is you know, he didn't care if people liked him or not, but I'm intentionally going out there to irritate everyone.
0: Baron Corbin's with us, part of WWE SmackDown, Friday, September 25th, Gainbridge Fieldhouse. You can get your tickets now. So when we show up to the Fieldhouse, Baron, and we want to support you, who do we have to boo? Who do we have to troll? Who do we have to give hell to when they come out? Tell me who to be an a-hole to, Baron.
19: Trick Williams. Absolutely. I mean, he's got my title right now. I paid him back with a good kendo stick shot last Friday, one and done. He was laying on his back crying like a baby. We can boo him. We can boycott Yachty's music. We can boo him as well. And it will really get in their heads if that did happen. If they walked out and they're not chanting his theme song that's made him so popular, I think it would make his head explode because what's going on? People don't like me. He might even start to cry. So I'm all for that.
0: Like, if you really think about the career that you've had, man, you're in essence the modern day Dos Equis guy. You're like the most interesting man. You've played in the NFL. You had a WWE feud with Pat McAfee, who used to be, I believe, your roommate at the Colts training camp. And you've also beat up a rapper. I mean, that's a pretty strong list right there.
19: Yeah, I mean, and you throw in things like retired Kurt Angle, like a gold medalist. Like, absolutely. I mean, it's been an insanely fun path, and I think that's my favorite thing about WWE is you never know kind of what you're going to get. Like, there's insanity to it all. The entertainment factor plays a huge role. You have these celebrities come through the doors. You have legends. You have athletes from other worlds. They've got UFC fighters coming through. They've got boxers coming through, all of those things. So you get an opportunity for me, which I love most, to just kind of beat up people from all walks of life.
0: There's another t-shirt right there. Bringing America together, right? Beating up people of all walks of life. Baron Corbin, man, this has been a fun chat. Can't wait to see you guys in action Friday, September 25th, Gainbridge Fieldhouse here in Indy for SmackDown. Go whoop that trick, baby. We're into it. We appreciate your time.
19: I love it, my man. I'll see you soon.
0: It's the Hammer and Nigel Show.
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22: Making more oil deals. I'm Jarrett Lewis. Here's what's trending now at 3:33. Energy company Continental Resources announcing a new deal today to develop an oil field in Venezuela. Speaking at a G20 meeting in Houston, Energy Secretary Chris Wright praised the agreement.
23: It's a milestone deal in the U.S.-Venezuelan relationship.
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22: 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And the U.S. House overwhelmingly passing the AM Radio for Every Vehicle Act. It requires automakers to include AM radio as standard, no extra cost equipment in new passenger vehicles. It's 3:34. Traffic and weather coming in 1 minute.
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23: Thank you, Jared. On 65 at 86th, things are becoming more under control. Northbound, the crash has been moved to the right shoulder. Southbound, it's been moved to the left shoulder. Still backups, but it will start to improve. 465 on the east side, southbound before 70, there was a crash blocking two left lanes. That's now in the left shoulder. Traffic still backed up from Pendleton Pike. And an accident being worked on 56th at Georgetown. 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
22: The forecast from the American Standard Cooling Weather Center.
24: Tonight, a lingering shower, maybe an isolated thunderstorm chance. Again, the steadiest to the north. Look for a low tonight down to 71. On Thursday, another tropical afternoon. Could see a spotty storm chance and a high at 90. I'm Fox 59 meteorologist Jim O'Brien for 93 WIBC.
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0: What are you laughing at, Nige?
1: I love the Tony Kennett promotion that you put on the X profile here.
0: So last week, Nigel. we always joke that Tony Kennett of the Daily Signal and the Tony Kennett cast, who joins us, looks a little bit like a skinnier doppelganger of J.D. Vance. But we kind of got off on a sidebar last week where we said nobody's ever made a funny parody video of Tony Kennett as fat J.D. Vance with like the curly hair, like running and doing all different types of shenanigans. So I made one. So if you want to see that, go to our Twitter account, at Hammer and Nigel. You will see the Tonus morphed into fat J.D. Vance running away from Antifa.
1: Have you watched it yet, Tony?
5: Oh, several times. It haunts my dreams at this point. It's beautiful. Running away from the Antifa protester. Good nod back to Chicago there, Hammer. Very tastefully done. I am. I might get a perm. It may be a business in the front, party in the back kind of season.
0: The attention is in the details, Tony, because you can clearly read your lips. Oh, no. Antifa, and then you turn around and run away.
5: That's right, like Forrest Gump at a buffet. It's exciting.
0: Let's get into it here. Lame duck Thomas Massie, still wanting his moment in the spotlight, said, you know what? I would like to move forward with trying to impeach Pete Hegseth. Pete Hegseth. Now, this went about as far as the Colts' efforts on Sunday, but Thomas Massie wanting to impeach Pete Hegseth. What do you think?
5: I think it's hilarious. So again, I really liked about Al Green, you know, the black representative from Dallas, who dastardly deeds undone, who shake his cane, you know, do a little dance every couple of weeks and shout, "We need to impeach anyone, everyone." I mean, he like tried to impeach my dog. This man's just unsatiable.
1: Yeah, every week.
5: So then. He gets up in front of the house and he like runs to the podium. He adjusts his notes for like 2.5 minutes. It's like Maisie Hirono trying to learn how to read. It's a struggle to watch. And then he starts saying, these are the high crimes and misdemeanors for Pete Hegseth, the Secretary of Defense. Number one, he went to war with Iran single-handedly, like Rambo, but on Signal. I mean, that's what I'm told. Then he's like, and then he blew up all of these fishermen. I mean, all of them. Like he just start like Gordon's fishermen, that one got Franklin the Bear's dad, all of these fishermen. He just blew them up in the Caribbean. It was terrible. It was evil. And people in the house are laughing at him. And you can see on C-SPAN, if you're a sad soul who watches C-SPAN, you can see the man start to sweat like he's embarrassed. He didn't do enough research. He's giving this book presentation in middle school on the fly.
0: Well, Tony, isn't it bad enough they dubbed them fishermen and survivors? That's the equivalent of Maryland Manned, is it not?
5: Yeah, again, look, if you're going to hit him on the Iran war thing, okay. I mean, do I think there's any merit there? No, but there's a lot more merit to that than saying all these innocent fishermen. And I brought up, I said, look, my dad, good old boy, Mike Kennett from Henry County, the man loves to fish, maybe more than he loves me, but he loves to fish. And I mean, he's been to every lake in the state. He knows Dale Hollow down in Tennessee by heart. There is no way. And he called me after some of these strike footages started getting released. And he was laughing because they had glued, and I mean redneck in the summertime, hot glued, like 8 outboard motors. We're talking a Menard super sail here on the backs of these cigarette boats. And they weren't going fishing unless you're trying to hit 9,500 miles an hour on the top of the waves with no fishing rods.
1: They were running,
5: get
1: right?
5: Yeah, and not only drug running, they were going to these Ecuadorian floating pontoon gas stations. Now, again, guys in the Midwest, we've seen about everything on Earth try to float on our lakes and ponds. Amen. But boy, a floating gas station where you also exchanged bags of, you know, flour, I just don't think is exactly as secretive and coy as they think they're being.
0: No, but somebody's going to come up with that idea now because of this conversation and open up a series of Cokies. They're going to be floating up and down a river coming near you.
5: Dude, Bucky's on the water. I'd be here for it. Cokies. Little nose candy for a polish.
0: Cokies.
5: You won't sniff at those deals.
0: No. Hi-oh. Tony Kennett's with us. Tony, I'm surprised that you're actually able to join us. I thought you'd be dead from AI by now.
5: So I've been told that Bernie Sanders said, I watched the Terminator, I watched the 2001, they said, I'm sorry, Hal, I can't do that, I cannot give you the vanilla pudding. And the Chinese, they said, Bernie, you got to stop the robots, they're going to eat your children. It's literally an episode of SpongeBob. I'm not joking. There is an older episode of SpongeBob where SpongeBob watches a scary movie and wakes up in the morning believing that Mr. Krabs is a robot, and then spent the entire rest of the episode is just about how ridiculous that is. That's what's going on right now. They're like these robots, they all banded together and they broke out of prison, robot prison, like a room full of Roombas, and they busted out of there and they went on a rampage and they're going to kill us all. And no, and it needs to stop. It's the dumbest thing I've ever seen. It hurts my soul.
1: Every time I hear somebody say AI is going to kill us within 10 years, it harkens back to like Al Gore, like the
5: how dare you?
1: Yeah, exactly.
0: The climate change.
5: Stolen our dreams.
1: AI is going to kill us in 10 years, but they never specify how we are all going to die.
5: So climate change was going to get us, and then before that, remember Y2K? Oh, they forgot to program in two numbers. Quick, Bill Clinton, you need to spend $100 billion to update Microsoft. That kind of crap. So, no. And number two, I'm sorry, I just have to point this out. If the AI data centers simultaneously need a fleet of people keeping the systems running, keeping the water in, keeping the electricity on, how are they going to suddenly become so super-duper autonomous that you can't just pull the plug? Guys, Hollywood is terrible at depicting sex, marriage, countries, history, culture, music. Hollywood sucks at portraying things realistically. Why all of a sudden do y'all believe that the age of Ultron is actually a prediction of the future?
0: So what if, and again, I'm just being devil's advocate here, what if somebody like Elon Musk came out and said, I've got inside information that on September 16th, 2031, every robot will snap their fingers, walk into your bedroom, choke you with one hand and grab you by the crotch in the other until you're dead. What if he says something like that? Then do we have a ball game?
5: I mean, look, I think that Ted Cruz said it best here. You know, there was this Politico reporter who was also hyperventilating, like one of the jurors on the Lindsey Clancy case. And she was like, how do you want Chinese robots, killer robots? And Ted's response, not hyperventilating, was, I would rather have American killer robots than Chinese killer robots. I almost shot fireworks off in the studio hearing that. That's based. I would rather have American killer robots than a killer robot that makes chow mein to go. I'm just saying, just to be real with both of you.
0: And just so we're clear, the situation that I presented, a robot choking you with one hand, grabbing you in the crotch in the other, is something Nigel
5: Would pay
0: for. Does
5: she look like Sydney
0: for.
5: Sweeney?
0: It's something Nigel would pay for. You stepped on my joke, Tony. Come on. I had a good rip on Nigel, and you stepped on my joke, Tony. Come on.
1: But just to clarify, I know these I would AI... pay for it.
5: I've got concerns. You know, you've heard of J.D. Vance with the couch. Now get ready for Nigel with the Roomba.
0: There we go. All right. Let's take a little break here.
5: Yeah.
0: Let's call a little time out here. When we come back, we'll get into some midterm stuff.
1: Ooh.
0: We got Gavin Newsom. We've got Tony Kennett saying everybody's going to be disappointed. Good times. We're talking midterms with the Tonus next.
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0: More with Tony Kennett here in just a moment. But first, Alan Green's got a look at the roads.
23: Thanks, Hammer. 65 northbound is still heavy from 465 to 86 from an earlier accident on that side. 65 southbound at 86. Right lane is still blocked. Traffic backed up from County Road 550 south. 56 at Georgetown, an earlier crash is cleared. On the east side, 465 southbound before 70. Crash on the left shoulder, but a backup from 71st. 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Follow us on X for instant traffic updates at WIBC Traffic.
0: 88 at the American Standard Cooling Weather Center. Tony Kennett, host of the Tony Kennett Cast, 7 o'clock tonight, right after our show. He's with us right now. Tony, you were telling me that the midterms are going to disappoint. Who are they going to disappoint?
2: Everyone. It's going to be great. There are so many people who think this is going to be some epic, incredible fight of might and justice and militias and feds, and it's not. There are going to be very few people who come out to this midterm election based on the data, the institutional statistics I'm seeing right now. Basically, here's how it goes. There's a poll. And Republicans, they don't do so hot in those polls. And then you have Democrats, and they do even worse. And so what you have is like 35% of people are like, yeah, I like Republicans. And so you're expecting, well, then 65 should like Democrats, right? No, it's like 21%. So if half of the country, even in polling, is like saying they care about the parties, you're going to have no one coming out to vote for this thing. So I think that's going to leave everyone disappointed. But by the way, the inside of campaigns right now, how they are releasing ads, they're acting like this, what I just said. In the broader media sphere, everyone's like, oh, it's close. It's going to be amazing. There's going to be lines upon line. No, there's not. No, no, no.
1: What party does that affect then?
2: I mean,
1: or everybody.
2: Well, there are very few swing districts anymore, and there are fewer every election. So there are very, like, the generic congressional ballot poll means less every year. But as to some of these swing districts, right now that appears to favor Republicans. And the reason I say that is mail-in ballot for Democrats, a high enthusiasm benefits a longer, like, broader, overtime kind of voting thing because you run a higher likelihood of people saying, you know what, yeah, I will go vote today. You can see that, by the way, in Indiana, even, where you'll have voting early, it needs to be done in person. So if someone just gets the mood, they get themselves the shivers and they'd want to go do some voting, well, then they'll just go over to the courthouse that day and cast an early ballot. But here now, I think that with a lot of the uncertainty that's been put out there in the redistricting, I believe Republicans are still a little more favored than you think.
1: Okay.
2: But it's not a walk in the park for Republicans either, because the Senate is about as useful as a robot that you can't pay to squeeze your butt. You know, I mean, what do I even own this for then?
0: Tony, we got about 30 seconds left. Let's say the voter turnout is garbage. What does this mean for the Secretary of State race here in Indiana? It's kind of the signature race that we have this year.
2: Honey, sweetie baby. Guys, everyone above the age of 26 in this state, except for about three of you listening, vote straight ticket. He's going to win. Guys, I could run as the Secretary of State. It doesn't matter who they put up against me in blue. If I was the nominee and I simply mooed like a cow as my only statement, I would win in Indiana. I'm sorry. It's a Reds ticket, straight voting. Bye-bye, got no chance. No bye. Wow. Not happening. So best of luck to him.
1: Those commercials are pretty. Are pretty impressive. Where
0: he's
1: going to
0: lower
1: shooting.
0: Our taxes, isn't he, Nige? As the Secretary of State, yeah. Bye-bye.
3: Wow,
1: is that his job?
0: No, it's not.
2: An ad? Never heard of that before. Maybe a yard sign will convince me.
0: Tonight, 7 o'clock, right after our show, the Tony Kennett cast. Find him on X at the Tonus.
1: Thanks, Tony.
0: My man, we appreciate you.
2: You guys are the best. Take care.
0: All right, we're rolling. Jump in that YouTube stream and hit like. It's the Hammer and Nigel Show.
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19: In 2 minutes from the Precision Comfort Mitsubishi Electric Studios, a plea from the president of the NDFOP in how child sex crime cases are handled, and a new Big Ten opponent announced for Notre Dame football. 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
20: A bad reaction on Wall Street. Lisa Brady, Fox News. The Dow down 618 points at the bell, plunging back under 52,000 after the Fed raised its benchmark interest rate for the first time in more than 3 years, also signaling another hike may be needed.
21: Our decision comes at a time when the American economy appears to be strengthening. New hiring, private sector earnings, business capital investment. Each of these markers has improved in recent months and is pointing in a good direction.
20: But Fed Chair Kevin Warsh says inflation remains too high and that today's action will support a timelier return to the central bank's 2% target. President Trump has publicly pushed for a rate cut. A briefing for U.S. senators on AI led by Vermont Senator Bernie Sanders, who wants to ban superintelligence.
22: Now, Sanders is bringing in top AI researchers to meet with bipartisan senators. House Speaker Mike Johnson is advocating for tech companies to control their own AI models. He's concerned about Congress acting too aggressively on AI. But many Democrats say Congress can't punt on AI. They say it's crucial that lawmakers get up to speed and intervene.
20: Fox's Chad Pergram on Capitol Hill. The House is cutting its current session short, letting members leave until after the midterms, which means no House decisions on AI or anything else for now, including Republican Congressman Thomas Massie's push to impeach War Secretary Pete Hegseth. A man convicted for his role in a deadly Afghanistan bombing, Mohammad Sharifullah, is sentenced to 20 years in prison after impact statements from families of the 13 U.S. service members killed.
24: Their loved ones were helping evacuate people during the U.S. withdrawal from Afghanistan. Virginia U.S. District Judge Anthony Trenga said he would have preferred sentencing Sharifullah for each of the service members killed.
20: Fox's Gernal Scott. 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
25: 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On the level. On the go.
19: There's just too much of it. Partly cloudy skies, 92 now in Indianapolis, feels like 101. I'm Jarrett Lewis. Here's what's trending at 402. The volume of child sex crime cases overwhelming Indianapolis police. That's what NDFOP President Rick Snyder is saying. He adds that detectives bring the strongest cases to court and expect prosecutors to pursue them.
26: And then to spend all that time and bring it before a court and have a judge look people in the eye and say, you're not going to jail today? That's disastrous. They're being exposed to all of this trauma consistently.
19: At a news conference earlier today, Snyder said prosecutors and judges should uphold the law, not find ways around it. He pointed to the case of Julian Walkner and said he should have gone to prison. A man from Alexandria is arrested after police say he was dropping toys from the sky during a concert in Noblesville while flying in a paraglider. John Carnahan was arrested on Friday, September 11th at Ruoff Music Center. He's charged with dropping objects from an aircraft in flight in Hamilton County. The average price of gas in Indiana going up some more this week. Today it's $3.75 a gallon. That's nearly 30 cents more than this time last week. The national average is at $4.36. Surprise, medical bills continue to drive Hoosiers into debt even during routine doctor visits. Jeanette Cruz has more.
9: Melissa from Wells County says she was billed over $1,300 by Lutheran Health Network for routine blood work that typically required a $35 copay. After months of dispute, the facility lowered the bill to $305, highlighting what Ilaria Wheeler from patientrightsadvocate.org calls arbitrary healthcare pricing.
10: And we have 100 million Americans that hold medical debt. Over one-third of the Americans are delaying the care that they need because they don't know the price or because it's too expensive.
9: Patients struggling with medical bills are trying

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2: 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Here's Alan Green.
3: Thank you, Jared. 65 southbound heavy now from Whitestown Parkway to 86, where the earlier accident is finally completely cleared. 70 eastbound slows from Harding into the south split. 465 southbound on the east side, a backup from Fall Creek to 70 from an earlier crash there. And traffic continues heavy from 70 down to Brookville. Traffic's brought to you by Marion University. 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I'm Alan Green. Follow us on X for instant traffic updates at WIBC Traffic.
2: Now the forecast from the American Standard Cooling Weather Center.
4: Tonight a lingering shower, maybe an isolated thunderstorm chance. Again, the steadiest to the north. Look for a low tonight down to 71. On Thursday, another tropical afternoon. Could see a spotty storm chance and a high at 90. I'm Fox 59 meteorologist Jim O'Brien for 93 WIBC.
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6: You believe these characters are weirdos?
7: So let's rock!
8: My name is Nigel. Jason Hammer is here. You're going to have to fill me in on this one, Hammer. The Senate advanced the Protect College Sports Act, which is going to create, like, national rules for college athletics. Does this have any implications for the portal, the NIL, all that stuff?
9: A lot of it. We're just going to call this the Lane Kiffin rule for now. Okay?
8: Okay, why?
9: This is the Lane Kiffin rule. Lane Kiffin is the head coach at LSU, was previously the head coach at Ole Miss and USC and Tennessee and the Raiders and Florida Atlantic. But Lane Kiffin tried to bring in dudes that went through NFL training camps back to college.
8: Okay.
9: There were a couple guys that were told by the NCAA, hey, your request for a fifth year has been denied. So they said, all right, fine, we'll try to make the NFL.
8: Is that the COVID year or something like that?
9: Right. And now, even though the COVID year was a little bit over 6 years ago now,
8: yes,
9: there's still a little gray area about that extra year of eligibility. So NCAA says, nope, we're denying you your extra year. So they try to make it to the pros. They go to NFL training camps. They make it all the way through until cut day, but they don't make it.
8: Okay.
9: Well, then a judge in Louisiana says, well, you know what? I think it was wrong for the NCAA to say that. You can go back to college for that year. So dudes that have gone through NFL training camps are now going back to college. Which seems a little weird because, you know, you can't go through an NFL camp and then go back to play college football.
8: I'm wondering how you feel about that because they didn't make it all the way through. They got the training camp.
9: Right. You still practiced with pros, though. Like,
8: sure.
9: You were in the mix with NFL dudes. So, I don't know. I think once you sign that form that says, I am trying to make the Cleveland Browns or the Indianapolis Colts, because you've got to sign something. You can't just show up like Willie Mays Hayes did in Major League and expect to be put on the roster.
8: Wonderful reference.
9: Thank you. You have to sign a waiver at the very least. That's it. That's the ball game.
8: I always thought back in the day, once you sign with an agent, then your eligibility is over.
9: Well, now you can sign with an agent to help with your NIL money. Some of these college kids...
8: Oh, my God, it's upside down. It's so amazing.
9: ...are making insane money. Arch Manning, in 2 years of being the starting quarterback at Texas, has probably made about $16 million.
8: No!
9: $8 million a year.
8: No!
9: His predecessor...
8: No way.

0: the kid that was the quarterback before him, Ewers at Texas, he had an endorsement deal for a private jet.
1: Oh, that's right. Yeah.
0: Imagine being 20-year-old Nigel and having access to a private jet. You think that'd be any fun? Running around with millions of bucks and a private jet?
1: You know, I'd rather just have a private helicopter where I could just get in the helicopter and the helipad and it'd take me to Broad Ripple.
0: Hey, 5-minute you're ride. Not driving, so yeah. I'm all right with it. Here are some other aspects of this bill that's designed to protect college sports. Athletes can earn money from their name, image, and likeness without losing scholarships. Some of these other schools are like, okay, we're going to pay you big bucks to be here, but we need you to pay for school then. So,
1: wow. Okay.
0: Athletes get one penalty-free transfer. Now, this is key because some of these kids are just now transferring school to school to school, trying to get that payday, trying to find a place where they have the fastest track to the NFL. Look who IU played in the first week, North Texas, their quarterback. Trace Jackson Davis's brother, the former IU basketball star. He was a quarterback star at Center Grove. He was recruited by Tennessee, went to Tennessee, couldn't see the field. Went to Indiana, couldn't see the field. And he's transferred around. I think he's on his like third or fourth school now. So now this new piece of legislation would say you get one. You can transfer one time without any penalty, but after that, you have to sit out a year. Now, I would want this to apply to coaches, too, because look at Lane Kiffin, okay? Lane Kiffin left Ole Miss to go to LSU.
1: Yes.
0: He left Tennessee to go to USC. This should apply to coaches, too, but I don't see that in there. Agent fees are capped at 5%, and D1 schools, the big boys, must cover out-of-pocket costs for sports-related injuries.
1: So you're good with the government getting involved in all this?
0: Something is going to have to happen, because eventually you're just going to have two conferences playing football. It's going to be the SEC and the Big Ten.
1: Yep.
0: Eventually, they're going to swallow up everybody else because of the money. The ACC is there, but they're going to struggle. Notre Dame brings a crap ton of money in on their own because of the brand and that TV deal with NBC. So maybe they're the exception, but this is designed to make it a more even playing field.
1: Well, it's good that the Senate is working on the important things here.
0: Still no Save America Act, but we're going to make sure that each athlete gets one penalty-free transfer going from million-dollar quarterback gig to million-dollar quarterback gig.
1: Thank God.
0: Thank God. Dateline Florida, 22-year-old man in Florida crashed his truck on Sunday morning attempting to put on deodorant.
1: No. What?
0: I know. I couldn't believe he was wearing deodorant either. He's in Florida. It's Sunday morning. There's no way that guy was putting on deodorant. No injuries were reported. And here's the kicker. The driver was not arrested, just cited for careless driving. He crashed his truck, was trying to put on deodorant. I don't know if the shirt got over his head or whatnot. Crashed his truck, but didn't get arrested. He was just cited for careless driving.
1: That is like a Naked Gun type scenario where he's on his way to his job, and he forgot to put on deodorant, and he lifts his shirt over his head, and he was driving, and he can't get it off, and he can't see the road, and he's simultaneously trying to put on some right guard.
0: You hear the Naked Gun music. Like little sirens sitting right there. Great moments in deodorant history.
1: Yes.
0: This takes us to a product from Hammer and Nigel products earlier. 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
1: The bacon-scented masks? 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
0: Bacon-scented COVID masks.
1: Yes.
0: We also have them available in pumpkin spice. Nigel, if you're looking for a reason to drink tonight, happy 63rd birthday to pop star Richard Marx.
1: Really?
0: Richard Marx, 63, had a lot of soft rock hits back in the day.
1: He had great hair back in the day.
0: That
1: 80s rock star hair.
0: And I believe he married MTV hottie Daisy Fuentes.
1: Is that right?
0: I think Daisy Fuentes is Mrs. Richard Marx.
1: And isn't he in some sort of Twitter feud with Tony Katz? Didn't he?
0: He was at one point. Yeah. Yes. Yes. Worst Twitter feud ever. So now that Allison is back from Scotland, beautiful lady, put yourself on the YouTube cam here.
1: I'm so glad you're back, Allison.
0: We missed you so much.
1: I'm in such a good mood.
0: I am too. Like, we got the band back together today.
3: Man, nothing like bacon deodorant and Tony Katz feuds.
0: You missed us too. You missed us too. All right, we're going to play a little game with Allison here. Don't forget the lyrics. Richard Marx edition.
1: Okay.
0: I've got three songs. I'm setting the over under at 1.5. 1.5. Over or under, Nige?
1: Don't forget the lyrics, so she's got to complete the lyrics.
0: Right. Just come close and we'll give it to her.
1: I'll go under. Yeah, I don't know.
0: Under 1.5.
1: Under.
0: Okay, I think she's going to get this first one, and then after that, all bets are off. Here we go.

0: eating for you.
1: Yeah!
2: All right. There's one. There's one. Now, this is what separates the boys from the girls here. Number two.
3: Hold on to the night.
1: Uh-oh.
3: Hold on to the...
0: Moment?
2: Memory!
1: No!
2: Memory!
1: Oh. Hold on to the memory.
0: Memory.
2: Okay, it comes down to this.
0: Yikes.
2: This is for all the marbles. Number three.

0: Dolphins.
1: Without Tony Katz.
0: No!
2: I wouldn't have got it either.
0: Till you sign it on the dotted line.
2: There it is. There it is. Yikes. Yeah, I wouldn't have got it either. I know the song, but I wouldn't have got the lyric.
0: Alan Green is standing by in the Matt Bear Traffic Center.
3: And on the west side, northbound 465 jams up from 79th to the dog leg, 65 northbound, heavy through the long-term road work, Raymond to the south split. 65 southbound backs up between 29th and King Exit 114. Southbound collector heavy from the north to the south split. 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
0: Jump over to the WIBC YouTube stream. We got Allison back today. The lovely first lady of the Hammer and Nigel show is back. If you'd like to see our little ray of sunshine, you got to jump over and give us a like. Give us a thumbs up. We're at 101 right now. It's the road to 200. So we need 99. 99.
2: Nine.
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0: Not Indianans. Hoosiers to jump on the WIBC YouTube and give us a like. Give us a thumbs up. We'll have more Allison coming up in just a moment. We got Is This Anything on the way. It's 88 at the American Standard Cooling Weather Center.
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0: Good Lord.
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0: Jeez.
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2: I do it every day.
0: Is this anything? A woman on TikTok is warning parents about a pumpkin decoration called Jabberin' Jack that apparently sings a raunchy song.
2: Oh, this is creepy.
0: Here's the recording.
17: Who wants to be wicked for one night? I've kissed for

0: keep going, keep going. Listen to
1: this. Good morning, it will just be us.
0: A lot of innuendos.
1: How would you like to scream all night? I'll fill you full of fright.
0: I'll fill you.
1: Guide you in the darkest deeds. And spoil you with my roasted pumpkin seeds.
2: Good Lord!
0: This is something for sure.
2: He's talking about his
0: seeds. The company said it was meant to be humorous. They're going to cut it from future versions.
2: Oh, come on.
0: This, but that was pretty jabbering Jack.
2: Right.
0: It's one of those things where I think it's like, you know, where you hung the fish on the wall and it started singing every
2: time. The Billy Bass?
0: Yeah. I would not have come up with that.
2: Very impressive. Take me to the river.
0: I think this is something similar, but this is, I mean, listen, can you play it again, just the beginning? Lots of innuendos, lots of just...
2: But who's really offended by this?
0: Double entendres. I don't know. You're right. I don't think kids would get it, but...
1: Who wants to be wicked for one night? A kiss for you.

0: good for one night. What do you
1: okay.
0: think? I think it's something. Yeah, I wouldn't want that in my house.
2: I would want this at my house, and if anybody's got a problem with it, they're probably the same ones that are demanding Arch Manning apologize for laughing at something that isn't real. They're probably the same people that have a problem with Sydney Sweeney being hot during an advertisement of a company that she's the owner of. Like, these people, they're always offended. You're never going to make them happy.
1: True.
2: Put the pumpkin out there. You know what? I might even, like, change it up. I might put Straight Outta Compton in there and let the thing sing that. Let the little bastards of Trick or Treat hear some Eazy-E. Is this anything? An Amazon delivery driver in Missouri was almost killed when someone on the other side of the neighborhood shot a crossbow.
1: Jeez.
2: And it went through the truck's front windshield. A freaking crossbow coming across. Here's Carl.
3: If that would have hit me, that would have went straight through my body, and it almost did. Oh my gosh, that just almost hit me, like within probably inches. That's one heck of an accident, though. You see how far it had to go through all those trees, past all these houses. If I was in the front seat, that would have definitely impaled me.
0: And officers, police say it was an accident. There are no charges have been filed. I don't know how that happens. That can't be an accident. That's got to be, how random does it have to be if you're experimenting with your crossbow or if you're out back in your backyard? No way. No way. I couldn't do it.
2: So you're under the impression that anybody that touches a crossbow knows exactly what they're supposed to do with it. Because I got to be honest with you. If I'm sitting, you know, outside on my front porch and someone's like, hey, you want to touch this crossbow? Yes, I want to touch the crossbow. I have no idea what I'm doing with it.
0: Is
2: none
0: it one
2: whatsoever.
0: Of those things, like some of those crossbows, you pull back with your right hand and you let it go. And then some of it, like some of those crossbows, it looks kind of like a makeshift gun.
2: Right.
0: Where you just pull it back and you pull a trigger.
2: Yeah, I don't know. See, I don't know what I'm doing with it. I can go either full Katniss Everdeen from The Hunger Games, or I can go Dirty Harry.
0: Wow, look at that reference.
2: But
0: listen to that.
2: The important thing is, I don't know what I'm doing. So you can't say that, you know, well, this was intentional. Not necessarily. Maybe there's a hillbilly across the street like me that's playing with a crossbow that should not be playing with a crossbow, and one gets away from you.
0: That's probably it.
4: It's definitely a dumb kid or a drunk man.
2: Yes. Absolutely.
4: That's my
0: bet. Or both.
4: Or both.
2: It's the Hammer and Nigel Show.
0: Five key questions you got to ask yourself. 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
9: Clearing a major hurdle. I'm Jarrett Lewis. It's 4:30. A bipartisan bill making its way through the Senate with sweeping new rules for NIL, transfers, and eligibility in college sports. Senator Ted Cruz is sponsoring the bill, saying that it's time to rein in wild measures in college sports. The Texas Republican joined Fox America Reports, saying he's working to protect college sports.
10: No country on earth that has anything like what we have here in the United States. Every year, there were roughly 500,000 student-athletes in America, and it is an incredible avenue for education, for skills.
9: The proposed act aims to establish nationwide rules for college athletics by setting limits for the transfer portal, enacting a five-year eligibility cap, and clearing up NIL. An immigration and customs operation leading to hundreds of arrests in Indiana.
11: ICE says its five-day immigration enforcement operation, dubbed as Safe Community, resulted in 426 arrests of illegal immigrants across Indiana late last month through September 3rd. The efforts, part of the Trump administration's immigration enforcement, though Indianapolis Mayor Democrat Joe Hogsett in a statement blasting the operation, saying the city prides itself on being a welcoming community. ICE says among the illegal immigrants arrested are criminals involved in sex offenses, assault, drug trafficking, weapons offenses, fraud, burglary, and other crimes.
9: Fox's Jeff Manasso reporting, and the Federal Reserve voting unanimously to raise interest rates by a quarter point. Federal Reserve Chairman Kevin Warsh explains the U.S. economy remains strong despite uncertainty in the Middle East.
12: Job gains have kept pace with the workforce, and the unemployment rate has changed little. But inflation remains elevated.
9: Most of the Federal Reserve members say they expect to see at least one more rate hike before the end of the year. Your closing bell report on 93 WIBC. The bad week continues. The Dow losing 631 points today, falling below 52,000 to 51,461. The S&P 500 out 34 points, nearly 0.5%, 7,585. And the NASDAQ down just 3 points, finishing at 25,978. In 1 minute, more traffic and weather. It's 4:32.
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14: Thank you, Jared. On 65 southbound at 86, another accident has popped up. Left lane blocked again. Traffic still jammed back from Whitestown Parkway. East side, 465 southbound, heavy from 70 to 74. On the west side, northbound backs up from 79 to the Dogleg. 65 northbound, heavy through construction. Raymond to the south split. 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
9: And the forecast from the American Standard Cooling Weather Center.
15: A few scattered showers and some stronger thunderstorms Wednesday evening going to be possible, especially areas north and east. Otherwise, a muggy night. Overnight low of 70 degrees, another 90 degree possible day on Thursday with a few widely scattered showers in the afternoon. Fox News 9 meteorologist Ethan Rossick for 93 WIBC.
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0: Z-D-D. I love it when FBI Director Cash Patel appears in front of a Senate committee in hearing. Tell me about Cash Patel and the feud between Senator Chuck Grassley tag teaming on Cory Booker. Farticus, right?
2: Old Farticus. Spartacus Farticus Cory Booker. He still wants to run for president so bad. He knows he's not going to win, but he feels if he can run for president, then he can slide into some other seat, right? Kind of like the way Doug did in the Republican race.
0: Doug Burgum?
2: Nobody thought Doug was going to win. His name was Doug.
0: Secretary of the Interior, I believe you're. That's a big job.
2: We weren't going to have President Doug. It wasn't going to happen. But he stuck around. He was loyal. And he got a good gig out of that.
0: Sure. Big gig.
2: So old Farticus wants to do the same thing. So he's got to stay in the news cycle. And the way he stays in the news cycle is by being obnoxious at these Senate hearings. So they brought in Kash Patel. He's the FBI director. And he's talking about things that are going on. He brings up the success that they've had in Cory Booker's home state of New Jersey. And let's pick it up there.
16: By the way, violent crime arrests by the FBI in New Jersey are up 75% on top of the historic results we've already delivered for the American people.
17: Yeah, thanks to the state police and local police officers.
16: Irrespective of the lies that he continues to tell.
17: Nothing I have said here is a lie.
16: You said your time's up. Are you done or not?
17: No, are you done or not? You want to answer my questions? If you want my questions, go to the next person. This is ridiculous. What a mockery you are.
16: You are the biggest mockery in the United States Senate, and you're sitting next to Schiff.
0: You're sitting next to Schiff?
2: Yes.
0: Is that what he said?
2: You're the biggest mockery, and you're sitting next to Schiff. Meanwhile, Schiff is like half asleep.
0: Hey, wait, what? Hello?
2: I'm taking shots around here? What the hell?
0: That's awesome.
2: So at this point, old Farticus starts getting fired up, and he starts yelling back at Kash Patel, but he's over his time. And old man Chuck Grassley. Now, when I say old man.
0: Oh, yeah, we're 90s, right?
2: He's in his 90s.
0: Ooh.
2: I mean, pretty sharp. I mean, he's sharper at 90 than Biden was in his 80s. But, you know, that's like saying he's the valedictorian of summer school. But old man Chuck Grassley wasn't in the mood for Farticus's crap.
17: At least I didn't get my job the way you got your job.
18: Are you going to interfere with Senator Graham asking her questions, too?
17: I certainly will not.
18: Too, as well? Are you done now? Are you ready to shut up?
17: I am done, sir.
2: That's old man right there. Old man Grassley. Are you ready to shut up? That's so good.
0: There are so many good sound bites. We have no time to play everything. We could literally spend the rest of this show playing Kash Patel's interaction with some of those Democrat Senate hearing people. And it wouldn't be enough time.
2: No. I mean, we could do a full segment, but I just love the fact that here's Johnny Tough Guy, Cory Booker, and the old man just yells at him, tells him to shut up, and he takes it. Like, he doesn't get mouthy back. He doesn't say, you don't get to talk to me like that. Like, AOC or one of the squad members would have melted down and put on a dramatic performance.
0: Oh, sure.
2: Farticus just sat down, hunched over, leaned over to Adam Schiff, put his head on his shoulder, and cried. That's how that went down.
0: I did not see the part where he put his head on Adam Schiff's shoulder.
2: Put your head on Schiff's shoulder. We've got a damn nature you scary to talk about.
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27: And bears.
2: You know, sometimes it doesn't have to be a big animal that can make you say, damn, nature, you scary.
0: Okay.
2: Sometimes you can be scared by a beaver.
0: Been scared by many.
2: The New York Post. 13-year-old boy attacked by a rabid beaver at a state park in Maryland has had to go through multiple surgeries.
0: Oh, no. Oh, that's awful.
2: The teenager went through multiple surgeries after a rabid beaver attacked him while he was visiting a state park with his family. It grabbed his hand and leg, and he tried to like get it off of him, and it just locked in. So he started shaking more, and that's when the beaver dug in. He fought it off for a second time, and then the beaver kept biting him and scratching him. He was airlifted to Johns Hopkins Hospital to have his wounds treated and have a course and a series of rabies shots.
0: Yeah.
2: And it wasn't just one shot, Nige. Multiple shots around each bite. So every bite mark on this kid's body, no matter where he got bit by the beaver, he had to have multiple rabies shots.
0: The penicillin?
2: The beaver did test positive for rabies.
0: Oh, that's awesome.
3: Nice beaver.
4: Thank you. I just had it stuffed.
3: Let me help you with that.
2: And this isn't the first time we're dealing with rabid beavers this summer. A rabid beaver also attacked a 10-year-old at another park about 40 miles south. According to reports, rabid beaver attacks are up 17%, Nige.
0: Oh, man, I would have loved that percentage back in Broad Ripple in the early 2000s.
2: Just 17? You're playing with house money, kid. Let's go.
0: I'm looking at the rabies vaccine schedule for people. Like, you have to do, like, on days 0, 3, 7, and 14. You are getting shots left and right. And I don't even know if it's guaranteed to save your life. It's such an awful thing to get attacked by something, especially like a beaver. And I know we're making a lot of double entendre jokes. It's
2: right.
0: Fine.
2: You had a big problem with the pumpkin out for Halloween, and here you are making beaver joke after beaver joke, tying it into your days in Broad Ripple. Hypocrite? Come on.
0: Hypocrite?
2: Yeah. You were really offended by the Jabberin' Jack, the pumpkin from the Is This Anything story we had earlier.
0: That was offensive.
2: And then you go on the biggest flame-throwing radio station in the state of Indiana. We're heard from the top to the bottom. We have the number one show.
0: Yes.
2: And you've been doing your Andrew Dice Clay impression of beaver jokes.
0: Hey!
2: Oh! And I've been laughing at them, but I'm consistent. I was fine with Jabberin' Jack, and I'm fine with you talking about how infectious beavers can be. And if you don't have anything for the Friday mashup by this point, Allison, I can't help you. Over 100 people gathered at the beach in San Francisco so they could scream at the ocean, Nige.
0: Oh, not one of these things. Stop. I don't even want to hear it.
2: They could think about anything bad in their life. It wasn't just a Trump thing.
0: No, it's a Trump. I don't even know what the story is or the context. It's a Trump thing, but go ahead.
2: Want to hear from some lunatics?
0: Sure.
5: This is the moment that we've all been training for, that you guys all came out here for today. Really think about all the horrible things, every horrible thing that's ever happened to you since you were born into this cruel, cruel world. We're going to let it all out, 100% of your power, on 3, 2, 1.
2: That's also what it sounds like when you pee after encountering a rabid beaver. See, two can play this game, baby. Two can play this game.
0: It sounded like, play that again, Allison, and I'm going to do something here. Because, like, that sounded to me like a scene from Christmas Vacation.
2: Okay.
5: This is the moment that we've all been training for, that you guys all came out here for today. Really think about all the horrible things, every horrible thing that's ever happened to you since you were born into this cruel, cruel world. We're going to let it all out, 100% of your power, on 3, 2, 1.
0: Squirrel!
2: It was worth the wait. I was wondering where you were going to take that, and that was worth the wait, baby. It's the Hammer and Nigel Show.
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2: In the Matt Bear Traffic Center, it's Alan Green.
15: Thank you, Hammer. 65 southbound jams up Whitestown Parkway to the Dogleg from another earlier accident. 65 southbound heavy again from 29th into the north split. On the east side, 465 northbound backs up from 70 to 69. Southbound heavy from before 70 to 74. 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
0: Yeah, Alan Green mentioned it. You and I will be broadcasting live, Hammers, this Friday. 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In Fall Marketplace, it's a 10-year anniversary at Grand Park. You and I will be out there starting at 3 o'clock. I am wearing, I'm just going to let you know ahead of time, because the word is, we're doing a segment in the Master Spa hot tub.
2: Yes.
0: Filled, like literally filled with water.
2: Correct.
0: It's not like one of these things where it's empty and we're just sitting in there with our clothes on. I am wearing my... I've got some short chubbies on.
2: Don't ever look at me in the eye and say you've got chubbies.
0: It's a brand of, have you ever heard of the chubbies, Allison? Have you heard of chubbies? The brand of swim trunks?
17: Yes,
0: so you've heard of chubbies.
2: You can see how uncomfortable we both are.
0: No, I have some chubbies that I'll be wearing and some flip-flops and a swim shirt. And
2: you're not shirt in the pool guy, are you?
0: Always.
2: No, always. No. Come on.
17: A strong always. Dad move.
0: So you and I will be doing segments in one of the Master Spa hot tubs. And I'm showing up to the venue. I'm showing up to the Suburban Indie Home and Outdoor Living Show at Grand Park, ready to swim.
2: I will not have my shirt on in the hot tub. I will have swim trunks on, and I refuse to call them chubbies.
0: It's a brand of swim trunks, just so you know.
2: Allison, how was Scotland? Please save me from this god-awful conversation. How was Scotland?
0: I just love that she's heard of chubbies.
2: Well,
17: it is.
2: She did go to college, Nige. Yeah,
17: it was a popular brand. But yeah, Scotland was great. Kind of wish I was in a pub right now.
2: How much did you drink? Like, I know when I went to Ireland, now that's kind of the culture there, but I went hard in the paint.
17: Yes. I mean, I didn't go hard in the paint. I wouldn't say that. But we did, obviously, Scotland's known for their whiskey, or as they say, their scotch.
2: Yes. That's
17: kind of where that comes from. So we did visit a few distilleries. I had a couple shandies. That's my new favorite drink. For those who don't know, it's half beer, half lemonade, which I never had one before, but they're really popular
2: over
17: there.
2: It's kind of like an Arnold Palmer for alcoholics.
17: Literally.
2: Yes.
17: And it's now my favorite drink.
2: Did anybody get a Glasgow kiss? Do you remember what it is?
17: Is that I believe you headbutt each other?
2: Yes, you headbutt somebody, and that's called a Glasgow kiss.
17: So, no, I did. Luckily, I did not see that. They were actually pretty kind people over there. I really had a good time. Beautiful, probably the prettiest place I've ever been. We did a road trip through the countryside, had the rolling hills, kind of looked like we were in a movie.
2: Did you drive, or did you have chauffeur or something?
17: My dad stepped up to the plate, and he did the whole left opposite steering and the whole thing, and he only curbed it once.
2: Okay.
0: Not bad.
17: I know. That's what I said.
2: Dude, I remember being in Ireland, and yes, you're driving on the opposite side, but then there was a ton of roundabouts, and you're going the opposite way,
0: man,
2: driving
0: the
2: wrong way on the roundabout, and you're trying to do all the math in your head.
17: Well, on top of the fact that these roads are built in like the 1400s, so you're smushed together.
2: Yes.
17: And there's no road signs, so you have to kind of just follow what everyone else is doing. It was insane, so props to him, because I would not.
0: Love a good Scottish accent, though.
17: I mean, they were great.
0: It's hard to understand.
2: How was the weather?
0: If you're not paying attention.
17: Weather was very like Seattle, kind of rainy, 50 degrees. So it wasn't too bad. Nice break from the heat over here.
2: Okay.
17: But I did pet a Highland cow. That was my only goal over there.
2: Okay.
17: Did I learn a lot about Scottish culture? Not really, but I did pet a Highland cow. And I also found a cafe that you can drink coffee and hang out with pugs.
2: Oh, wow.
17: So I hung out with about
2: cafe.
17: A pug cafe.
0: Oh,
2: okay.
0: My wife would love that.
17: Oh, I have videos. I'll show you later. Yeah.
2: Did you buy a Pug Life t-shirt? I'm sure they probably sell those in the gift shop.
17: I wore my only one over there.
2: Well, that's awesome. It's so good to have you back, though.
0: I know. It's good to be back.
17: It is good to be back.
2: The young men that you trained to do your job when you were gone, they did a phenomenal job.
0: Great. Christian and Nick.
17: Yes. Thank you, guys. Really appreciate it.
2: You did a great job in training them, because I want to make sure I give you props, because nobody in this building ever gives anybody any props when they do a good job.
0: Not on this station, anyway.
2: Right. You were phenomenal, but we're so happy that you're back.
17: Good to be back, guys. Let's have a shandy.
2: We've got fun facts for kids coming up.
0: Great.
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9: Coming up in 2 minutes from the Precision Comfort Mitsubishi Electric Studios, how Indy FOP President Rick Snyder says Marion County judges are doing when it comes to child sex crime cases. Who appeared in court for the first time since a tragic crash in Indianapolis, and who's coming to perform at Lucas Oil Stadium next year. 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It's 5 o'clock.
10: Inflation is too high. On the Sobrady Fox News, that bottom line from Fed Chair Kevin Warsh after the central bank's first interest rate hike in more than 3 years, a unanimous vote for a quarter point increase. Warsh says economic activity is expanding at a solid pace, but that uncertainty also remains elevated.
11: Consider the geopolitical landscape of shocks and uncertainty, and you begin to appreciate the resilience of the U.S. economy.
10: President Trump is repeating his call for rate cuts, just posting that the country is booming with new investment and that interest rates should be 1% or less because we're the best credit in the world. The president hits the road for a critical midterm race in North Carolina, where the former Republican Party chair, Michael Wadley, is running for Senate.
12: Now, the White House says President Trump will be focusing on restoring law and order, really his public safety successes, while campaigning for Wadley here in his hometown, as crime and public safety have been focal points of Wadley's campaign.
10: Fox's Madison Scarpino with the crowd gathering in Gastonia outside Charlotte. Wadley has been trailing in polls behind Democrat Roy Cooper, the state's former governor and attorney general. Federal safety investigators are at the scene of last night's deadly news helicopter crash in L.A.
13: This happened last night, 7 p.m., north of downtown L.A. The local NBC affiliate is covering a fatal bus accident. When the helicopter malfunctions, witnesses say it literally falls from the sky straight down, crashing near a commercial building, igniting a fire, and killing three.
10: Fox's William Lajeunesse, the pilot and reporter, were killed along with the man on the ground. The NTSB says voice transmissions from the cockpit after the reporter's last hit will be part of the probe. That helicopter was hovering over a deadly accident. The driver of an SUV arrested on suspicion of murder after hitting a city bus, killing at least two people, injuring several others. 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
9: Not the appropriate move. Partly cloudy, 93 in Indianapolis. Feels like 102 outside. Overnight lows near 74. I'm Jarrett Lewis. It's 5:02. Indiana is seeing more child sex abuse material cases, and Indy's FOP president says a judge sent the wrong message in a former teacher's case. Here's Ryan Hedrick.
15: Rick Snyder says the justice system cannot go easy on people who seek out child sex abuse material. He points to former Indianapolis teacher Julian Walkner, who avoided prison time despite multiple felony charges.
16: This prosecutor says, I always asked for prison time. I always believed prison time was warranted. It's a convenient excuse for a feeble response.
15: Snyder said Wednesday that he'll push lawmakers for mandatory minimums and tougher consequences for judges who do not impose the maximum penalties allowed by law. Ryan Hedrick, 93 WIBC, Mobile News.
9: The Maryland man wanted for sex crimes in Baltimore and who crashed into Fall Creek Sunday morning, making his first court appearance today, 20-year-old Alexis Pinto, is due back in court on Friday for an initial hearing after Marion County prosecutors asked for a 72-hour extension to file formal charges. The crash led to a 14-year-old girl being trapped inside and suffering unsurvivable brain damage. Fort Wayne is spending over $340,000 on new traffic detection cameras. The city council just recently rejected a contract renewal with Flock cameras.
17: This information is only being used to efficiently run our traffic signals. This information is not being disseminated to anybody other than the people in traffic operations and traffic engineering.
9: Fort Wayne traffic engineer Philip LaBrash told Wayne TV the new cameras also detect cars approaching intersections. Officials say the cameras can't read license plates or track vehicle data. And coming to Lucas Oil Stadium next summer, Metallica will be joined by Avatar and Limp Bizkit for their M72 tour. The legendary rock band will play inside the home of the Colts on Saturday, June 5th, 2027. Traffic and weather together in 1 minute. It's 5:04.
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1: Thank you, Jared. On the north side, 465 eastbound is heavy from Keystone into 69. Into the mix is a stalled vehicle before 69. East side, northbound 465 slows from 70 to 69. Southbound heavy from 70 down to 74. 65 southbound still hits the brakes from Whitestown Parkway to the Dog Lake from another earlier crash. 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I'm Alan Green. Follow us on X for instant traffic updates at WIBC Traffic.
0: Here's the forecast from the American Standard Cooling Weather Center.
2: Still feeling like the middle of summer across central Indiana. Another day of 90-degree weather area-wide. Heat index values above 100 degrees with some scattered showers and stronger storms possible Thursday evening. On Fox 29 meteorologist Ethan Rosick for 93 WIBC.
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6: My name is Nigel, Jason Hammer, right over there, the family of the holdout juror in the Lindsey Clancy trial, says they're being harassed by true crime and social media extremists following that trial, according to the New York Post. I think the guy's a hero.
7: Absolutely.
6: And I think there's been plenty of support on social media for this guy, but it doesn't surprise me that he's getting threats for being the lone holdout for wanting to see justice for this murderer.
7: Isn't it wild that the hill so many of these social media influencers want to die on is that the woman that murdered her babies did the right thing? Like, that's so weird to me. And I know I'm a dude, and I've never given birth, and hormone this and hormone that. Call me old-fashioned. I think murdering your children is bad. If that's a hot take, then somebody set me on fire.
6: Man, you're old school, dude. That's so 1980s.
7: This is Nate Foy of Fox. He's a reporter. He's covering this Lindsey Clancy decision fallout.
8: And the brother of that juror telling the New York Post that his brother's Catholic faith did not cloud his judgment at all in his deliberations in this trial. The brother said the family's life has been turned upside down, saying that they're getting hounded by reporters and true crime fanatics. The brother says, my family cannot leave the house. They are leaving notes at my mother's house. They won't leave us alone, and we don't know anything. People have been calling me like crazy. It's crazy. The brother also says that the family didn't even know that he was serving on the jury, so it was all a surprise to them.
6: You know what? If you are going to get harassed like that after doing your civic duty, then I say you try to make as much money off of it as possible. Write a book, dude.
7: Right. Sell your story. Go for it.
6: Sell the story, and because I believe he did the right thing.
7: Ethan Hatcher, host of Saturday Night on the Circle, a great program here at WIBC, chimes in our YouTube chat. As soon as they let the jurors tell everybody he was the only black guy on that jury, it was only a matter of time until he was identified. This is what they want to have happen. And then I see another comment. Brad, did the holdout juror not understand what the charge was? To which I would counter, the audio we played earlier this week where I don't think the other 11 had any interest in this case. We heard from one woman who was doing the car wash interview after interview after interview where she wanted to set the precedent moving forward for women's rights.
6: Yeah.
7: That's not what you're there to do,
6: she
7: lady.
6: She had an agenda.
7: Totally.
6: And she confessed it during that interview.
7: And look, I've been on a jury before. People can be talked into things, especially ones that just want to go home and stay there and get back to work. But this dude held the line. There was one person that said, murder is bad. One person, murder is bad. Good for him. Build a statue for that dude. Big concert news. Allison, hit me.
6: Oh, I know where you're going with it.
7: I feel

0: like right now, in the city of Indianapolis, there's no one more qualified to talk about a big Metallica concert coming to Lucas Oil Stadium than you, Nige.
1: I've seen Metallica multiple times. Never seen them at Lucas Oil. I've seen them at Gainbridge. It was maybe Conseco at some point when I saw them. I saw them when Jason Newsted was the bass player, when they were still doing the Black Album tour in the late 90s at Deer Creek. And I love Metallica. One of the first interviews I ever did was Metallica. And it was, boy, you should hear me. I'm so green at that stupid interview. But I remember like it was yesterday. And I can't wait to see it. Limp Bizkit is going to be opening for, like, I would like to see them too.
0: Limp Bizkit and Avatar are the opening bands for Metallica. Like, what a gig for Limp Bizkit, right? You know, you get to go around the country and do a stadium tour with arguably the greatest American band that's out there right now, Metallica. I mean, you're talking 60, 70, 80,000 people every venue. And your Limp Bizkit, you get to be a part of that. That's a heck of a gig, man. The date for the show is going to be on June 5th. June 5th of next year. Tickets go on sale 10 a.m. on September 25th.
1: When, on a separate note, when did that happen in terms of tickets going on sale for concerts? This show isn't till next year, late next year, and tickets go on sale September here in a couple of weeks.
0: 2 weeks away from tickets for a June 5th show of next year.
1: It just doesn't, that didn't happen 20 years ago. It's so funny to think about that. And now, yeah, I emailed my wife already. Hint, hint. Was the subject heading in
0: Christmas, possibly?
1: Sure.
0: There you go, Lindsay, but if you're listening, which I know you're not.
1: She's out of town on work, but yeah, no, she's not listening.
0: There's a better chance of George Washington listening to this program right now than your wife is.
1: Now, I am a little, God, I am a little scared of that. Like, because we tried to get the Garth Brooks tickets. Eventually we did, but you have to sit in the queue, right, Allison? The queue.
2: Oh my gosh, I have PTSD from those queues. Talk about the Taylor Swift tickets. I was in those queues for 5 hours.
0: Allison looks like she just got back from NOM. Look at her.
2: I don't want to talk about it.
0: I've seen some stuff, man. I've seen some things.
1: So I'm sure there's going to be some sort of queue. I'm going to have to wait in. I don't
2: And then
1: know.
2: You're still not guaranteed. And sometimes you have to have these pre-codes. It's a nightmare. I would rather just do the olden days where you stand in line for 3 hours outside somewhere.
1: Yeah. Karma Records there at West 38th and High School Road is where I used to get my concert tickets.
0: And there used to be something, I don't know, magical sounds like a cheesy word, about having the concert ticket in hand. Like, I want to have the tickets in hand. That's what I love about the Indy 500. Every year, you know, it's ticket in hand. Well, it's a special ticket.
1: The ticket is still in hand. It's just on your phone.
0: Yeah, but that sucks.
1: I know.
0: That's not what I'm talking about. My phone's in my hand. Yep. I want a hard ticket, right?
2: It's real. It's real. You want to hold it.
0: Exactly. Yeah.
1: Something tangible. I understand.
0: All right, before we hit a break here, look, sometimes shows like today, we could have some tongue-in-cheek content. It can be very adult-heavy. Mm-hmm. Our bosses, every once in a while, have to remind us, hey, there are younger listeners listening to this program. So that's why we decided to do this segment specifically for them. We call it Fun Facts for Kids.
3: It's time for Hammer and Nigel's Fun Facts for Kids.
0: These are real pieces of information, okay? Nothing that we've made up. Scientific, proven pieces of information that I think young listeners of the Hammer and Nigel show will enjoy and share with their friends.
1: I disagree.
0: Like this. Some diseases can be hidden for years. Tuberculosis, hepatitis, and several other infections can persist with very few or no obvious symptoms before causing serious health problems. So kids, according to scientists, you might not even know that you've got HIV.
3: Fun facts for kids!
0: Hey kids, do you like camping? Do you like playing outside with your friends?
1: Who doesn't?
0: Did you know that mosquitoes are associated with more human deaths than sharks, lions, or crocodiles combined?
1: Shut up.
0: They transmit diseases such as malaria, yellow fever, and others. The mosquito itself isn't doing the killing. It's the virus that it bites you with.
3: Fun facts for kids!
1: You're telling me that my kid could die of a mosquito bite rather than a shark or a lion?
0: And he might have HIV. Hey, kids, did you know your brain can manufacture pain in a body part that doesn't exist anymore? Let's just, for argument's sake, say you go camping with your dad.
1: Uh-huh.
0: And a bear, or a shark if you're in the ocean, rips your arm completely off your body. And the doctor has to perform an amputation and take the rest of it off. You can still experience severe phantom limb pain originating from the nervous system's representation of where you would have a missing limb.
3: Fun facts for kids!
0: Your pillow accumulates sweat,
1: yep,
0: skin cells, oil, saliva, microorganisms, and dust mite debris. It gradually builds up. So if you go a long time without washing or cleaning your nighttime pillow,
1: yeah,
0: it might be dirtier than your anus.
3: Fun facts for kids!
0: Hey kids, speaking of your anus, pinworms can crawl out of you while you're sleeping. Female pinworms migrate out of the anus, usually at night, and deposit thousands of microscopic eggs on the surrounding skin. That's why intense nighttime anal itching is the classic symptom.
3: Fun facts for kids!
1: That was not a fun fact for a kid.
0: Some spiders and hamsters practice sexual cannibalism. Females of certain species sometimes eat their males during or after mating. Hamsters often mate and then eat their own babies.
3: Fun facts for kids!
1: I don't believe any of that.
0: These are scientific facts, Nige.
1: I don't believe any of that.
0: Sleep paralysis can produce terrifying night fear.
1: Yeah?
0: You can awake from REM-related muscle paralysis, mm-hmm, and remain active. Some people hallucinate, they hear voices, footsteps, or even the sensation that someone is setting fire to their chest.
3: Fun facts for kids!
0: Real pieces of information for the younger listeners of the Hammer and Nigel Show.
1: I've had the sleep paralysis before. It's not fun. I didn't think anybody was setting fire to my chest. But
0: how about the anal itching?
1: Oh, that's every night.
0: Alan, yes, Green is standing by with a look at the roads.
4: Well, that was a Debbie Downer edition of Fun Facts for Kids. All right, on the east side, northbound 465 jams up from 70 to 69, southbound from 70 to 74. On the north side, eastbound before 69, stalls the center lane blocked. Traffic is backed up from Westfield now. And on the south side, eastbound is heavy from Harding into Emerson. 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
1: Give us
0: a thumbs up.
1: I didn't enjoy it. I did not enjoy it.
0: Anal itching, Nige. It's a real thing.
1: Thank you.
0: Caused by a pinworm that can come in and out of your butt when you're asleep. 28 more. 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You're not getting fun facts for kids on that stupid NPR station, are you? They're boring the pants off you right now. We're giving you real pieces of information that may or may not include your anus. What more do you want from us? 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Give us a like. Coming up here in just about 15 minutes, Representative Andrew Ireland is going to call in.
1: And not anymore after hearing that segment.
0: He may cancel, but he's scheduled to join us in about 15 minutes. We've got Are You Okay With This next.
1: Got a list here, five pretty important questions you are going to want to ask yourself before you file for Social Security. 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How's that decision going to impact your Medicare premiums? Will it impact your spousal benefits? And most importantly, this is key, which strategy will yield you the most income? Now, you can discover how you can squeeze every penny out of Social Security with a free Social Security analysis from Bill Demery, your retirement guy in Indy.
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17: Whoa! Are you okay with this? On the Hammer and Nigel Show.
1: Oh, yeah! I am very curious as to Hammer's reaction for this story here. And I know how you feel about people performing on flights, like people getting on the microphone at 30,000 feet and doing things like that. But this is, just listen to this. Lee Greenwood, We all know who Lee Greenwood is. Like, he gave an impromptu performance of his song, God Bless the USA, on a Southwest Airlines flight headed to Nashville on September 11th. Take a listen.
12: Anybody who would like to take our freedoms away, and I stand with our president and anyone else who would defend our flag, who defend our country, because I'm proud to be an American, but at least I know I'm free. And I won't forget the men who died, who gave that right to me. And I gladly stand up next to you and defend her still today. Cause there ain't no doubt I love this land. God bless the USA.
1: Okay. Lee Greenwood singing God Bless the USA, like the Timu version on a Southwest flight. Are you okay with this?
0: Yeah, it was kind of a half-assed, sped-up version. I'm not really okay with the version, but let me make something perfectly clear. I'm not okay with amateurs standing up and performing on the flight.
1: True.
0: Like if somebody brought their guitar or if somebody brought a harmonica or the cowbell. No. But if I'm on a flight and anybody from Bruno Mars to Lee Greenwood or somebody in between who is a known performer wants to do a little something, okay. Now, I don't know if I want a full concert. I don't know if I want that to be the entire flight. Sometimes I just want to decompress as I sit in my seat. But if it's 9/11 and Lee Greenwood's on board and he wants to perform God Bless the USA, at least one verse of it.
1: It was a sped up version of it.
0: Right. I'm okay with that.
1: Okay.
0: Again, Lee Greenwood is an established dude. And it doesn't even have to be somebody whose politics that I align with. If I'm on a flight to the West Coast and the flight, you know, attendant says, we've got the guys from Green Day here, and they do a little bit of Time of Your Life, I'll allow it because they're established. That's their hit. They're famous performers. I don't want to hear Joe from accounting is now going to perform his version of Time of Your Life. I don't want to hear Joe from accounting.
1: Let's see. We got time here. Let's skip to the Def Leppard, Allison. We have Def Leppard's previously unreleased cover of the Beatles' Hammer. The Beatles song Revolution.
0: I do love the song Revolution.
1: Okay. Let this play. It was originally recorded for a TV ad that never materialized. Let it play for a second and tell me what you think of it. Def Leppard covering the Beatles Revolution. Keep listening.

0: Okay.
1: You had enough already? Or
0: I mean, I don't think it's
1: I
0: want to
1: hear
0: awful.
1: The chorus.
0: I don't think it's awful.
1: Keep it under. Keep it.
0: Here, let it just play out here.
1: All right.
0: So it's pretty true to the original. It's not like they try to get real cute or real fancy with it. Now, I'm wondering if the ad campaign was Nike. Because back in the day, Nike ran this song for, like, their basketball shoes.
1: Oh, yeah.
0: And they just used the Beatles version of it, though. So I'm wondering if they decided to hear Def Leppard's and go, it just sounds like the Beatles. We might as well use the Beatles version. I don't hate that version. I don't hate it. But I'd prefer to hear the original, if that makes sense.
1: Well, Def Leppard's got a box set coming out called Volume 4 in November. And that is going to be one of the songs on it.
0: Okay. So let me put something back to you here, Nige.
1: Yes.
0: That cover performed by Def Leppard or this cover of Def Leppard performed by Taylor Swift?

0: Oh, that's fire. That's fire.
1: Taylor Swift, yeah. Greater than Revolution.
0: Yes, absolutely, no question. That was killer. I don't even like Taylor Swift, really. But that was awesome.
1: All right, I'll take that. Coming up here in just a moment, we're going to check in with Representative Andrew Ireland. He was at this press conference put on by the FOP earlier today, trying to figure out how can there be no jail time for a sexual deviant. That conversation coming up right after Jarrett Lewis does the news.
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3: Should we be scared or not? I'm Jarrett Lewis. It's 5:30. As concerns surrounding the advancement of artificial intelligence continue to rise among the public and in Washington, D.C., lawmakers are weighing in on whether Americans should actually fear the new technology. Kentucky Republican Senator Rand Paul joined Fox's America Reports, saying that communities shouldn't necessarily be worried about AI taking away their jobs.
4: One thing we can say from looking back in history is there has never been a technology that permanently displaced workers. Through innovation, more jobs were created.
3: This comes as lawmakers from both sides of the aisle unite behind the Frontier Act, bipartisan legislation introduced to establish national safety guardrails for the development of AI. Diesel prices continue higher as the wars between the United States and Iran and Russia and Ukraine contribute to a fuel shortage, which threatens to increase other costs. Stephen Yaloff, CEO of shopping center operations Tanger, tells Fox Business's The Claimant Countdown, the brick and mortar retailers are more resilient to high energy prices.
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3: American shoppers were spending in August. The latest retail sales numbers show 1.2% growth, exceeding Wall Street's expectations. And good news out of the Trump administration, his chief of staff, Susie Wiles, announces that she is now cancer-free. WIBC traffic at 5:32. Here's Alan Green.
6: Thank you, Jared. On 70 westbound before the north split, we've got a crash block in the right lane. Traffic is stop and go from before Emerson. North side eastbound is heavy from Westfield to Allisonville from an earlier stall. South side 465 eastbound jams up from Harding into Emerson. And 70 eastbound, that slows from Harding into the south split. Traffic's brought to you by the Suburban Indy Home and Garden Outdoor Living Show. 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
3: Now the forecast from the American Standard Cooling Weather Center.
7: Another day of 90-degree weather area-wide. Heat index values above 100 degrees with some scattered showers and stronger storms possible Thursday evening into the very early overnight hours. Otherwise, we'll quiet down overnight. Still remain muggy. Overnight low of 73 degrees. Another 90-degree day likely Thursday with widely scattered showers in the afternoon to early evening. I'm Fox News 9 meteorologist Ethan Rosick for 93 WIBC.
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0: Hello, my name is Nigel. Jason Hammer right over there with a very special guest on the hotline.
1: Representative Andrew Ireland joining us. And Representative, thank you so much for the time. You were at this press conference earlier today. I believe it was put on by the FOP. But this was in response to this Julian Wachner character who, for all intents and purposes, is a self-admitted sexual deviant here. Back, you know, a year or so ago, he made hundreds of purchases of child sexual abuse material using cryptocurrency. Ugh. He entered a plea deal, and lo and behold, this guy who has tons of underage people being the victims of horrific acts on tape while he was being an educator, this guy is not going to see any jail time, Representative. What the hell's going on here?
8: That's a great question. What the hell is going on here? Good to be back, guys. Listen, I think this is indicative of the broader problem we see in Marion County, where you've got both a prosecutor and a whole bunch of judges on the Marion County Superior Court that clearly are not interested in justice. I mean, Julian Wachner, you know, should have spent days, you know, decades in jail for what he did. I mean, just the multiple felonies that he was charged with alone would have put him in jail for over a decade, unfortunately, because the prosecutor cut this plea deal where he said, well, up to 10 years, we'll leave it up to the judge, and they get to the court, and they don't really argue for it. So the judge, you know, given all the discretion that the prosecutor gave him with this agreement, said, fine, you can walk free. You're going to put you on probation. We're going to put you on the offender registry, so he has to register as a sex offender, which is interesting to me. So to do that, one of the things that we're saying is, hey, this guy is so dangerous, moms and dads in Indianapolis, we want you to know where he lives in case, you know, he gets too close to your kids. And then on top of that, he can't be within 1,000 feet of a school. So this guy is so dangerous that he can't be within 1,000 feet of a school, but apparently not too dangerous to put in a jail cell.
1: And also, oh, by the way, they found cocaine on his person as well, which would be a felony in its own right. But some of the material that they found on this guy, we're talking about young kids, like around the age of 6 and then above, 6-year-olds doing horrific things. It's unspeakable to me that this guy is not going to see the inside of a jail cell. So, Andrew, how does this happen in Marion County? Why do these types of things always happen here in Marion County?
8: Yeah, I mean, we've got a broken justice system. We have people who have zero accountability around their job, and they know it. The Marion County judges, the Marion County prosecutor, they can't be impeached by the General Assembly. They can be voted out, but we know it's a pretty heavily Democrat area, and so as long as Ryan Mears has Democrat next to his name, he could be the worst Democrat in town. He's still going to win in the fall 9 times out of 10. And so because of that lack of accountability, they really feel free to do whatever they want. And unfortunately, it's to pursue this just super woke, distorted view of justice where the criminals get off easy. And, you know, the working people, the people actually that pay the taxes here in Marion County, are usually the ones that get in the most trouble. You know, it doesn't have to be like that. You look just across the street over here in Hendricks County. You've got a great prosecutor over there, a friend of mine, Lauren Delp. Had a case just this last week where they put out a big press release where you had this repeat sex offender who had molested a 5-year-old child. A horrible, horrible case. But I'll tell you what, he actually secured justice for that family. That guy has a 184-year sentence. No, I don't know about you, but I've never met anybody that's lived to 184 years. That means that guy will never see a light of day outside of that jail cell. That's exactly the kind of thing we need here in Marion County. But unfortunately, with these judges, with this prosecutor, we're not seeing it.
0: One of the things I noticed about this case here in Marion County is the judge was like, if you mess up again, I am going to lay the hammer down on you. I'm paraphrasing, of course, but like he's leaving the chance. He's like, the judge basically said, like, if you do this again, then I'm going to get tough on you. Like, I don't want to ever leave the chance of somebody like that doing it again, Andrew. You know what I'm saying?
8: No, I totally agree. I mean, you know, I'm all for second chances when my kid puts, you know, a crayon drawing on the wall. If you do that again, you're going to get a spanking.
0: Sure.
8: This guy was a teacher here in Indianapolis who possessed, I mean, hundreds and hundreds of videos of these little children. I mean, I think you said 6, but actually from what I read, they had some as young as 1 year old.
1: Oh,
8: it was horrible. One of the worst, and they'll say it's a victimless crime, but it's really not true. When you're financing all of this, you are creating the incentive structure for more of this to be made, more of this to be, you know, disseminated, and ultimately, again, I mean, you're really victimizing these children that this is happening to. I mean, these are horrible, horrible things. What I understand, the officer that had to review this material, and you have to as part of investigation. This was not an easy job by any means. And, you know, thank God for great police officers.
0: I don't know how they do it.
8: Yeah, I genuinely cannot imagine. That has got to be a tough job, and we're thankful for that. But this spits on it when you've got a prosecutor that's not really going to go through the work on his end to, you know, meet that officer and to do the work there. It's got to be really disheartening as a police officer that's doing these investigations.
1: Andrew Ireland, representative for the great state of Indiana here from Marion County, joining us on the Hammer and Nigel show. All right, so if we buy into the argument that Indianapolis is broken, Marion County is broken, you're not going to see any changes as long as the soft on crime, Ryan Mears is the prosecutor, you're not going to see any sort of action with some of these activist judges. Is there anything that you can do from a state perspective, a General Assembly perspective, that would change some of this crap?
8: Yeah, so three things I've been working on since day one when I got to the State House 2 years ago. One, Marion County judges are not elected, they're appointed. Now, every 6 years, you get the chance to vote whether or not to retain them. But the problem is, after that vote, you have to wait 6 more years, and you get some real losers on the Marion County Superior Court that you have no ability to, you know, really say, hey, enough of this. So I think we need a recall measure in place for them. I think you got to give people the power just to kick these people off the court. Two, you got to have the impeachment power for these prosecutors. If these prosecutors go rogue, they're not enforcing the state laws that state lawmakers pass, we've got to have some way to pull them out of there and bring somebody else in to clean up that mess. And then finally, I mean, you talk about, you know, some of these worst cases here, these really horrific, you know, child sex offender cases. I got to tell you, the best way for finality in my mind is to seek the death penalty. And that's a difficult thing. The Supreme Court a few years back had a 5-4 decision that said you can't do that. If you talk to any legal scholar, though, they will tell you that is probably the case most ripe to be overturned right now by the U.S. Supreme Court. So we have to pass a law first, seek the death penalty for somebody, and take that all the way up to the U.S. Supreme Court. But I got to tell you, I'm pretty confident we can do that.
1: So what was the perspective from the FOP today? For those who might not have been able to hear that press conference or hear highlights from our newscasts earlier today, what was this presser about today?
8: Well, it was all about this Faulkner case, but also, you know, again, I think it reflects a lot of what is going on in Marion County and what the FOP, FOP President Rick Snyder, have been talking about for years now, which is you've got this prosecutor who will chase the headline. I mean, in this case, the second it came out and they pressed charges, he put out a big press release of, you know, Johnny Tough Guy, that he's going to go and bring the hammer down on him. And then when it actually came time to bring the hammer down on him, he cut this sweetheart plea deal. And then at least, you know, that sweetheart plea deal had some room for prison time, right? But then when it actually gets to court, they don't say anything. They just let the judge go and rule and say, hey, probation is good enough. No problemo. You know, and I got to tell you, it seems if I was a law enforcement officer, I'd be pretty angry. I'd have a very hard time continuing to do my job here. And I think that's exactly what Rick was getting into today at his press conference on behalf of the FOP, is officers are mad. Officers cannot stand seeing the work that they're doing being undermined by this prosecutor, by these judges, and ultimately what happens to our community because of it. I mean, our community is less safe because of the decisions that are being made by the two, you know, sets of people that should actually be trying to keep us safe here.
1: Representative Andrew Ireland, last thing here before we let you go. What can we do? Folks that are listening to this conversation right now, folks who feel like this is a ridiculous outcome to somebody that is one of the most evil people that's out there. What can we do?
8: Well, I'd say two things. One, you got to keep calling them out. You got to get it out there. You know, I think a lot of people see this, but a lot of people don't. They don't know what's going on. They assume, all things are fine. It's never happened to me or my family, so it must be okay. I think the more people see these stories, the more upset they're going to be, and I think the more likely we're going to see change. But two, we've got a heck of a candidate on the ballot this fall. We've got a guy who was a former deputy prosecutor who worked under Terry Curry, a guy who is a Harvard law graduate. I mean, a super smart guy, Philip Faust. He's a Republican running for prosecutor. He's got my total endorsement. He's exactly the direction we need to go as a city to bring the hammer down on the criminals. So I'm really hoping he wins this fall.
1: Andrew Ireland, as always, we appreciate your time, my friend. Thank you.
0: Thank you.
8: Appreciate you guys.
1: All right, coming up next, I believe Miss Allison brought some treats back from Scotland.
0: What?
1: She may have brought a little something back for us. Uh-oh. That we may have to sample live on the air.
0: Okay.
1: That's next.
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1: All right, Alan Green, what's going on?
6: Hey, Hammer. 70 westbound before the north split. A crash that was blocking the right lane has just been cleared, but traffic is still stacked up from before Emerson. East side, northbound 465, heavy Pendleton Pike to Fall Creek now. Southbound backs up from 70 to 74. And on the west side, northbound delay between 79th and the Dog Leg. 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
1: 89 at the American Standard Cooling Weather Center. And again, our producer, the lovely Miss Allison, just back from Scotland. How many days did you guys stay over there?
15: We were there for a full week, so just 7 days, which was not enough in my opinion. There's a lot to see.
1: Were you ready to come back? I'm sorry. Go ahead, Nigel.
0: I just wanted to say hi. I'm glad you're back. I'm in such a good mood today. I think I can speak for Hammer, too. This has been such a good show.
1: Yes.
15: Well, having a good time. Guys. We covered a lot today.
1: Toward the end of the vacation, were you ready to come back?
15: I was done traveling. I think, as you can probably testify from just a couple months ago going to Ireland, that the long flights, the trying to catch your connections, the stress of the delays, like, I was over all that. So I was glad to also be in my own bed because we travel a lot from each hotel. We went around a lot. Right. So being in my own bed was nice.
1: Okay, you were kind enough to bring us a little something-something as a souvenir.
0: Look
1: back. What do we got
0: this
1: here?
15: I know. I spoil you guys. Well, it is Wednesday, so I thought let's do a little whiskey Wednesday, shall we?
1: I like it.
15: So Scotland's known a lot for their whiskey. So we went to a couple different distilleries, and I grabbed a couple of these. It's from the Loch Lomond, which is a Highland single malt Scottish whiskey.
1: And I love the Hammer and Nigel show is rubbing off on you because you casually mentioned we went to a couple of distilleries.
15: Well, that was my dad's liking. That was his reward for driving.
0: Boy, okay. This is 12 years, too, and these are like the mini bottles.
15: Yes, we each have one, and they were established in the 1800s, so you know it's good because it's been around for a minute.
1: Well, to quote Ron Burgundy, scotchy scotch scotch down into my belly. What are we drinking to, dear?
15: That the band's back together. It's nice to be back together with everybody.
0: Cheers.
1: Cheers.
0: Lac Le Monde. 12 years.
1: Woo!
0: Single malt scotch whiskey.
1: What do you think, yes. Allison?
15: In the words of Tony Samuel, that's smooth.
1: Boy, that's got a little kick to it.
15: Oh, it does. Yeah, the Scottish aren't playing around. That's for sure.
1: When we say hard in the paint, the Scots and the Irish, they know how to get it done.
15: Aren't they the ones that outdrank Boston when they came to America for the FIFA?
1: Oh, yeah, the Scots, the soccer fans. They Boston out of beer. Boston. The same people that bring you, like, the lagers and everything, they drank Boston dry.
0: I feel like Scots don't even like beer. They just like the scotch.
15: I think they like both. I was a witness to both of those, so.
1: I think they like alcohol.
15: I think, yeah, the Europeans like the alcohol.
1: Great moments in Shots history. Do we have the Toby Keith clip standing by,
15: yes.
1: Allison? Before he passed, Toby Keith, who's a big Oklahoma Sooners fan, he made a bet at a concert that if their rival, Oklahoma State, beat Oklahoma, he would go to, like, the popular campus bar on the campus of Oklahoma State in Stillwater, buy everybody a shot, and do a group sing-along of Should Have Been a Cowboy. Well,
0: no.
1: Hell froze over. Oklahoma State upset Oklahoma. So on a cold-ass January night, Toby Keith, who at this point had been diagnosed with cancer,
0: yes.
1: still shows up, buys everybody a round of whiskey, and this takes place.
16: Should have been a cowboy. Should have learned to rope and ride.
0: Wow.
16: Riding my six-shooter, riding my pony on a cattle drive.
17: You ain't singing.
16: Singing

0: I mean, how cool is that?
1: It's so cool. And then I am so like down on myself. Like I'm never around for those kinds of moments. Are you? Like those, like that's the coolest thing ever.
0: Right.
1: I'll never experience something like that.
0: He didn't announce that he was going there. He just said, at some point, I'll show up, I'll buy everybody around, and we'll have a sing-along. So like a random Tuesday night in January, the campus bar in Stillwater, here comes Toby Keith's bus. Parks it right in front, walks in, shots on me, and should have been a cowboy. That's awesome. If anybody's got a story like that, please hit us up. You can email us, hammerandnigel@wibc.com. Have you ever had a moment like that? Right place, right time.
1: Like Clayton Anderson's bar downtown when Sophie Cunningham got on the bar.
0: Right.
1: I would have loved to have been there for that.
0: Were you bellied up with Mark Sanchez at Loftmillers? Like, let us know. HammerandNigel@WIBC.com. Top stories are next.
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5: Indiana University has received a record-setting $100 million gift that will expand graduate education at the Kelley School of Business in Bloomington and Indianapolis. The donation from IU alumni Jeffrey H. and Benita L. Thomason is the largest gift from an individual party in IU history. IU President Pamela Witten spoke on Wednesday about the historic donation.
8: You know, the gift is, it's transformational in every aspect, but I'm especially grateful for their commitment to the importance of student scholarships to support affordability.
5: The IU Board of Trustees voted to name the Kelley School's graduate division the Jeffrey H. Thomason Graduate School of Business. Indianapolis-based Cunningham Restaurant Group is partnering with Electric Works to bring three original restaurant concepts to the Mixed Use Innovation District near downtown Fort Wayne over the next year. While specific plans for each concept are still being finalized, Cunningham said the projects are expected to create a total of about 120 jobs when fully operational. Construction for the first of the new concepts is underway. Additional details will be revealed at a future date. From the number one source for Indiana business news, this is Inside Indiana Business Radio.
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5: Marion University President Daniel Elsner plans to step back from his role after 25 years, he announced Wednesday morning. But rather than fully retiring, Elsner, who is 72, will transition to a president emeritus role after the 2027 school year. Kenneth Britt, the university's chief operating officer and chancellor, will become Marion's next president, effective July 1st, 2027. I'm Abrianna Heron for 93 WIBC.
10: Coming up in 2 minutes from the Precision Comfort Mitsubishi Electric Studios, the recent ruling made in a child sex crimes case in Marion County that's got Indy FOP President Rick Snyder asking some serious questions. The number of arrests made by ICE in central Indiana earlier this month, and the new report out about evictions in Marion County. Those stories and more coming up after Fox News. 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It's 6 o'clock.
19: Inflation is too high. I'm Lisa Lacera, Fox News. So the Fed took action, raising its benchmark interest rate for the first time since July of 2023.
20: The quarter point increase lifts the Fed's benchmark rate to a range of 3.75% to 4%. Fed Chair Kevin Warsh.
21: Job gains have kept pace with the workforce, and the unemployment rate has changed little. But inflation remains elevated.
20: The increase was approved unanimously, and the vast majority of officials penciled in one more hike this year in interest rate projections.
19: Fox's Hillary Barsky. President Trump not happy with the move, posting on Truth Social that interest rates should be 1% or less because we have the best credit in the world. Stocks slid after the Fed's decision to hike its key interest rate. The Dow lost 631, the Nasdaq minus 3, the S&P off 33. Federal investigators on the scene of a deadly news helicopter crash in Los Angeles.
22: NTSB investigator in charge Fabian Salazar says an online video appearing to show the NBC LA helicopter's point of view seconds before it crashed in Chatsworth is a crucial piece of evidence.
23: In that recording, we are clearly hearing sounds that are consistent with the engine changing its speed. We're also hearing tones that are being generated that are likely advisories to the pilots.
22: But stressing the investigation is in the early stages. The fiery crash killing a reporter and a pilot on board and a person on the ground. The news crew was covering an earlier SUV and a Metro bus collision that left two people dead.
19: Fox's Kristen Goodwin in Los Angeles. A 36-year-old has been arrested in connection with the SUV and bus crash. Three people have died after being swept away by floodwaters on the Navajo Nation in New Mexico. This coming after a day of heavy rain. The three deaths coming just weeks after flooding in the Grand Canyon killed three hikers. 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
24: Yeah.
0: 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On the level. On the go.
10: Should be taken more seriously. Mostly cloudy skies, 90 in Indianapolis, lows in the mid-70s overnight. A severe thunderstorm warning out for southwestern Marion County up till this hour. I'm Jarrett Lewis. It's 6:02. Indy FOP President Rick Snyder is calling for tougher penalties after Julian Walkner received probation for possessing child sex abuse material. Snyder says the judge warned Walkner that any future violation could bring serious consequences.
1: This judge and the Marion County prosecutor are playing Russian roulette with the children of Indiana. We won't stand for it. This is unacceptable and should be unacceptable to the Marion County Chief Judge Mark Rothenberg and to the Indiana Supreme Court.
10: At a news conference today, Snyder also questioning why the media could not attend Walkner's sentencing. He says that raises transparency concerns. Walkner will be released into the community and must register as a sex offender. An Indianapolis man is convicted of 10 felonies after police found a child's diary detailing years of sexual abuse. The charges against 46-year-old Joseph Lynn include child molestation and invasion of privacy. He has a sentencing hearing scheduled for October 16th. 426 total arrests made by ICE agents in central Indiana earlier this month. ICE conducted Operation Safe Community between August 30th and September 3rd in communities in and around Indianapolis. A new report from the Fair Housing Center of Central Indiana is revealing that Marion County saw nearly 25,000 eviction filings last year. Johnette Cruz reports.
2: Indianapolis now ranks sixth highest nationwide among major cities, posting an eviction filing rate significantly higher than Cincinnati, Columbus, and Milwaukee. Advocates point to Indiana's landlord-friendly laws and rising rents, noting less than half of metro area renters make enough to afford a basic two-bedroom apartment. Corporate landlords and large apartment complexes accounted for the vast majority of cases, prompting calls for urgent legal reform and tenant protections. Johnette Cruz, 93 WIBC Mobile News.
10: A new Home and Home series is coming for Notre Dame football in 2032 and 2033 with Nebraska. This marks their first meeting since 2001. In 1 minute, more traffic and weather, it's 6:04.
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1: Here's the forecast from the American Standard Cooling Weather Center.
2: A few scattered showers and some stronger thunderstorms Wednesday evening going to be possible, especially areas north and east. Otherwise, a muggy night. Overnight low of 70 degrees, another 90 degree possible day on Thursday with a few widely scattered showers in the afternoon. I'm Fox 59 meteorologist Ethan Rosick for 93 WIBC.
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6: The band is back together. My name is Nigel. Jason Hammer is here. Allison, our producer, fresh from Scotland, is back. And we have some national and we have some local
7: legal stuff.
8: Legal stuff.
9: Crime. 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Judges. 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
8: Legal stuff.
6: Thank you, Mr. Attorney General Hammer. I'm pleased to announce ICE has confirmed to Fox News they've made 426 arrests of illegal aliens in their recent sweep here in the operation focused on the Indy metro area.
10: And when you look at the rap sheet of some of these folks taken into custody
6: just
10: here.
6: The worst of the worst.
10: Sex crimes, assault and battery, domestic assault, drug trafficking, assault with a dangerous weapon, weapons crimes, fraud, identity theft, burglary, property damage, driving while intoxicated, public order crimes, and more.
6: You could go on and more.
10: And more. 426 arrests were made in that five-day ICE sweep where, boy, some of your favorite tax-raising Democrats in your city county council really had their feelings hurt that we wanted people that were convicted of sex crimes and assault and battery off the streets.
6: You know what I say? Well, bye.
10: Exactly.
6: As the Tombstone guy did.
10: Exactly. ICE released the statement. Quote, over the course of this five-day operation, ICE officers in coordination with state and local law enforcement partners arrested 426 illegal offenders across Indiana, including individuals with criminal histories involving sex crimes, assault, weapons. It goes on and on. We just laid it all out. The statement goes on to read, this operation underscores the fact that when law enforcement agencies cooperate, the American people are safer. We thank our state and local partners for their support and continued commitment to protecting communities across Indiana and the nation.
6: I love that we're cooperating with ICE because it's not that way in every city, especially blue Democrat cities. And Joe Hoggs, that's feigning outrage, like you said, like you just alluded to. Everybody, well, nobody told me about the ICE raids going on in this city. Nobody alerted me. What would you have done?
10: They wanted the raids to happen, Joe. That's why they didn't alert you. That's why they didn't alert Ryan Mears. The cooperation they're talking about here was between law enforcement.
6: Oh, those rap sheets, those list of just awful crimes that you rattled off makes me shiver. Like those people wandering around here illegally. They shouldn't be here in the first place.
10: Right.
6: And it's thank God for ICE. Thank God. I'll say it right here. Thank you, God, for ICE.
10: And imagine the outrage of your favorite Democrat of the city county council here in Indianapolis in Marion County being upset about this, but they're perfectly fine with the regular crime that takes place every single night in Indy, the black on black crime or the other assaults and rapes and the narcotics dealing and human trafficking that takes place every single night here. They're fine with that. But if you're illegal, here come the tears. Here come the crocodile tears from Jesse Brown. Here come the crocodile tears from old tax raising Evans and tax raising Mascari. They're posting things on social media. You know, these are your rights. This is how you talk to an ICE agent. Well, how about you help out you know, this city all the time. You're an elected official.

0: official on the council. I know it might interfere with your tax raising agenda, but if you're going to give us some crocodile tears for the folks that are here illegally, can we get some for the folks that are here legally breaking the law? I don't see any outrage there. You guys are just fine with that. But heaven forbid ICE comes in and arrests an illegal. Now you're sharing bullcrap on social media. This is how you should respond to ICE. Yeah, well, you shouldn't have raised our wheel tax 400%. Hey, kick rocks.
1: You want to know how to respond to ICE? Comply. That's the word I have for you. If you're here illegally and you find somebody that in uniform or with a vest that says ICE, and they have something pointed at you, whether it's a gun or they have you cornered, I would comply. That's how you respond to ICE. You don't get in your car and put the pedal to the metal and try to get away. That's how you get yourself killed.
0: But on social media, Mascari and Jesse Brown made it sound like ICE agents were kicking down the door of a hardware store trying to find the guy that's been here 50 years that might not have a green card. You mean to tell me there's actual rapists and drug dealers and assault and battery suspects out there? People with felonies? Huh. That's weird that they didn't address that. You frauds. More legal stuff, this time at a national level. The family of Charlie Kirk taking the steps toward filing a wrongful death lawsuit in the death of Charlie.
1: No kidding.
0: According to their claim, and again, they're getting all their ducks in a row right now, but it looks like this is where this is going. According to their claim, Utah Valley University, the state of Utah, the campus, the state police, all negligent in their safety protocols, especially in the fallout of the attempted Trump assassination in Butler, Pennsylvania. Attorneys for Charlie Kirk's family say his death resulted from a string of reckless decisions by Utah Valley University officials that left Charlie exposed to a rooftop sniper.
1: Yeah, check out that roof. Yeah, why don't we cover the roof before we let Charlie Kirk, one of the most polarizing personalities in America, come and speak?
0: And that's
1: outdoors.
0: Months after there was a breach of a roof when it came to President Trump.
1: Yes.
0: According to the filing, organizers warned Utah Valley University about rooftop access near Kirk's outdoor event and raised concerns. Charlie Kirk's team asked campus police to secure that, and they said, "I got you covered." Well, clearly, they did not have Charlie covered. The family alleges that the rooftop used by the accused shooter was not secured.
1: Wait a minute. There were concerns. Are you telling me there were concerns about that roof before Charlie spoke at his last event?
0: I think the family saw what happened with President Trump at Butler and said, okay, Charlie's going to be here on this stage. I can't help but notice there's a very similar looking rooftop adjacent from where he's going to be sitting at. Make sure you've got that taken care of. And they said, oh, we got you.
1: Got you covered.
0: Got you covered.
1: Wow. Oh,
0: so
1: that's heartbreaking.
0: Is something that is going to be worth keeping an eye on over the next couple of days and weeks. Last bit of legal stuff. We'll bring it back here to Indiana.
1: Okay, bring it back. Come on in.
0: An Indiana paraglider arrested after dropping toys at a concert up at Deer Creek. It's technically called Ruoff, but there was a guy.
1: Oh, this was the Dan and Shay concert?
0: Yeah. He flew over the Dan and Shay concert with a paraglider and drop small toys into the crowd. Now, look, his intention may have been good, but you're going to have to forgive us if we get a little skittish about seeing paragliders coming into a concert.
1: Yes, especially a few years ago after what happened in Israel. Oh, my God. Yeah.
0: The Hamilton County Sheriff's Office notified the FAA, I guess because this guy was also in the airspace, he delayed a medical helicopter that was trying to land nearby. He's got a bench trial scheduled for January. Like, dude, come on. go to the show and pass out the toys, unless, tinfoil hat, this was some sort of practice run for some bigger plan later on. I don't know if that's the case or not.
1: Major tinfoil hat right there, but at this day and age, Hammer, I don't discount it.
0: Right. Paragliding into a concert unannounced? What could possibly go wrong?
1: Oh, my God, yeah.
0: All right, Alan Green is in the Matt Baer Traffic Center.
2: Indeed, 65 northbound still slows up between 71st and the dog leg on the west side. Southbound 465 is heavy from 46 right down to Rockville. 70 westbound backs up between rural Keystone and the north split. Southbound collector is still heavy from the north to the south split. 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Follow us on X for instant traffic updates at WRBC Traffic.
0: All right, 89 right now at the American Standard Cooling Weather Center. And caller number 9, we're going to hook you up with some tickets for this Friday. Well, we hope you join us this Friday. You could go at any time. The Suburban Indie Home and Outdoor Living Show, the Fall Marketplace, the 10-year anniversary, Nigel and I in a hot tub. What more do you want? If you want to go to the show, we got four tickets for you, a family four-pack. 239-9393.
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1: My name is Nigel. 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
0: What are you laughing at, Nige?
1: I love the Tony Kennett promotion that you put on the X profile here.
0: So last week, we always joke that Tony Kennett of the Daily Signal and the Tony Kennett cast, who joins us, looks a little bit like a skinnier doppelganger of J.D. Vance. But we kind of got off on a sidebar last week where we said nobody's ever made a funny parody video of Tony Kennett as fat J.D. Vance with like the curly hair, like running and doing all different types of shenanigans. So I made one. So if you want to see that, go to our Twitter account, at Hammer and Nigel. You will see the Tonus morphed into fat J.D. Vance running away from Antifa.
1: Have you watched it yet, Tony?
4: Oh, several times. It haunts my dreams at this point. It's beautiful. Running away from the Antifa protester. Good nod back to Chicago there, Hammer. Very tastefully done. I am. I might get a perm. It may be a business in the front, party in the back kind of season.
0: The attention is in the details, Tony, because you can clearly read your lips. Oh, no. Antifa, and then you turn around and run away.
4: That's right, like Forrest Gump at a buffet. It's exciting.
0: Let's get into it here. Lame duck Thomas Massey, still wanting his moment in the spotlight, said, you know what? I would like to move forward with trying to impeach Pete Hegseth. Pete Hegseth. Now, this went about as far as the Colts' efforts on Sunday, but Thomas Massey wanting to impeach Pete Hegseth. What do you think?
4: I think it's hilarious. So again, I really liked about Al Green, you know, the black representative from Dallas who, yo, dastardly deeds, undone, who like shake his cane, you know, do a little dance every couple of weeks and shout, we need to impeach anyone, everyone. I mean, he like tried to impeach my dog. This man's just unsatiable.
1: Every week.
4: So then he gets up in front of the house and he like runs to the podium. He adjusts his notes for like 2.5 minutes. It's like Maisie Hirono trying to learn how to read. It's a struggle to watch. And then he starts saying, these are the high crimes and misdemeanors for Pete Hegseth, the Secretary of Defense. Number one, he went to war with Iran single-handedly, like Rambo, but on Signal. I mean, that's what I'm told. Then he's like, and then he blew up all of these fishermen. I mean, all of them. Like he just start like Gordon's fishermen. That one guy, Franklin the Bear's dad, all of these fishermen, he just blew them up in the Caribbean. It was terrible. It was evil. And people in the house are laughing at him. And you can see on C-SPAN, if you're a sad soul who watches C-SPAN, you can see the man start to sweat like he's embarrassed. He didn't do enough research. He's giving this book presentation in middle school on the fly.
0: Well, Tony, isn't it bad enough they dubbed them fishermen and survivors? That's the equivalent of Maryland Man, is it not?
4: Yeah, again, look, if you're going to hit him on the Iran war thing, okay, I mean, do I think there's any merit there? No, but there's a lot more merit to that than saying, all these innocent fishermen, and I brought up, I said, look, my dad, good old boy Mike Kennett from Henry County, the man loves to fish, maybe more than he loves me, but he loves to fish. And I mean, he's been to every lake in the state. He knows Dale Hollow down in Tennessee by heart. There is no way, and he called me after some of these strike footages started getting released, and he was laughing because they had glued, and I mean, redneck in the summertime, hot glued, like 8 outboard motors. We're talking a Menard super sail here on the backs of these cigarette boats. And they weren't going fishing unless you're trying to hit 9,500 miles an hour on the top of the waves with no fishing rods.
1: They were drug running, right?
4: Yeah, and not only drug running, they were going to these Ecuadorian floating pontoon gas stations. Now, again, guys in the Midwest, we've seen about everything on Earth try to float on our lakes and ponds. Amen. But boy, a floating gas station where you also exchanged bags of, you know, flour, I just don't think it is exactly as secretive and coy as they think they're being.
0: No, but somebody's going to come up with that idea now because of this conversation and open up a series of Cokies. They're going to be floating up and down a river coming near you.
4: Dude, Bucky's on the water. I'd be here for it. Cokies. Little nose candy for a polish. Mm.
0: Cokies.
4: You won't sniff at those deals.
0: No. Hi-oh. Tony Kennett's with us. Tony, I'm surprised that you're actually able to join us. I thought you'd be dead from AI by now.
5: So I've been told that Bernie Sanders said, I watched the Terminator, I watched the 2001, they said, I'm sorry, Hal, I can't do that, I cannot give you the vanilla pudding. And the Chinese, they said, Bernie, you got to stop the robots, they're going to eat your children.
4: It's literally an episode of SpongeBob. I'm not joking. There is an older episode of SpongeBob where SpongeBob watches a scary movie and wakes up in the morning believing that Mr. Krabs is a robot. And then spent the entire rest of the episode is just about how ridiculous that is. That's what's going on right now. They're like, these robots, they all banded together and they broke out of prison, robot prison, like a room full of Roombas, and they busted out of there and they went on a rampage and they're going to kill us all. And no, and it needs to stop. It's the dumbest thing I've ever seen. It hurts my soul.
1: Every time I hear somebody say AI is going to kill us within 10 years, it harkens back to like Al Gore,
4: how dare you?
1: Yeah, exactly. AI is going to kill us in 10 years, but they never specify how we are all going to die.
4: So, yeah, so climate change was going to get us. And then before that, remember Y2K? Oh, they forgot to program in two numbers. Quick, Bill Clinton, you need to spend $100 billion to update Microsoft. That kind of crap. So, no. And number two, I'm sorry, I just have to point this out. If the AI data centers simultaneously need a fleet of people keeping the systems running, keeping the water in, keeping the electricity on, how are they going to suddenly become so super duper autonomous that you can't just pull the plug? Guys, Hollywood is terrible at depicting sex, marriage, countries, history, culture, music. Hollywood sucks at portraying things realistically. Why all of a sudden do y'all believe that the Age of Ultron is actually a prediction of the future?
0: Tony Kennett, host of the Tony Kennett Cast, 7 o'clock tonight, right after our show. He's with us right now. Tony, you were telling me that the midterms are going to disappoint. Who are they going to disappoint?
4: Everyone. It's going to be great. There are so many people who think this is going to be some epic, incredible fight of might and justice and militias and feds, and it's not. There are going to be very few people who come out to this midterm election based on the data, the institutional statistics I'm seeing right now. Basically, here's how it goes. There's a poll. And Republicans, they don't do so hot in those polls. And then you have Democrats, and they do even worse. And so what you have is like 35% of people are like, yeah, I like Republicans. And so you're expecting, well, then 65 should like Democrats, right? No, it's like 21%. So if half of the country, even in polling, is like saying they care about the parties, you're going to have no one coming out to vote for this thing. So I think that's going to leave everyone disappointed. But by the way, the inside of campaigns right now, how they are releasing ads, they're acting like this, what I just said. In the broader media sphere, everyone's like, oh, it's close. It's going to be amazing. There's going to be lines upon line. No, there's not. No.
1: What party does that affect then?
4: I mean,
1: for everybody.
4: The answer, well, there are very few swing districts anymore, and there are fewer every election. So there are very, like, the generic congressional ballot poll means less every year. But as to some of these swing districts, right now that appears to favor Republicans. And the reason I say that is mail-in ballot for Democrats, a high enthusiasm benefits a longer, like, broader, overtime kind of voting thing, because you run a higher likelihood of people saying, you know what, yeah, I will go vote today. You can see that, by the way, in Indiana, even, where you'll have voting early, it needs to be done in person. So if someone just gets the mood, you know, they get themselves the shivers and they'd want to go do some voting, well, then they'll just go over to the courthouse that day and cast an early ballot. But here now, I think that with a lot of the uncertainty that's been put out there in the redistricting, I believe Republicans are still a little more favored than you think.
1: Okay.
4: But it's not a walk in the park for Republicans either, because the Senate is about as useful as a robot that you can't pay to squeeze your butt. You know, I mean, what do I even own this for then?
0: Tony, we got about 30 seconds left. Let's say the voter turnout is garbage. What does this mean for the Secretary of State race here in Indiana? It's kind of the signature race that we have this year.
4: Honey, sweetie baby. Guys, everyone above the age of 26 in this state, except for about three of you listening, vote straight ticket. He's going to win. Guys, I could run as the Secretary of State. If there was, it doesn't matter who they put up against me in blue. If I was the nominee and I simply mooed like a cow as my only statement, I would win in Indiana. I'm sorry. It's Red's ticket, straight voting. Bo bye, got no chance. No buy. Wow. Not happening. So best of luck to him.
1: Those commercials are pretty impressive. Where
0: he's
1: going to
0: lower our taxes, isn't he, Nige? As the Secretary of State, yeah. Bo bye.
6: Wow.
1: Is that his job?
0: No, it's not.
4: An ad? Never heard of that before. Maybe a yard sign will convince me.
0: Tonight, 7 o'clock, right after our show, the Tony Kinnett cast. Find him on X at the Tonus.
1: Thanks, Tony.
0: My man, we appreciate you.
4: You guys are the best. Take care.
0: All right, we're rolling. Jump in that YouTube stream and hit like. It's the Hammer and Nigel Show.
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13: 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On the level. On the go.
14: The investigation continues. I'm Jarrett Lewis. Here's what's trending this hour. Detectives are looking into why a news helicopter crashed on Tuesday while covering a deadly collision between an SUV and a bus in Los Angeles, killing both people on board along with a person on the ground. NTSB senior air safety investigator Fabian Salazar says investigators will be looking at more than just the crash site.
15: We know the buildings close to the accident scene had security cameras. So we're working with the owners to secure those security cameras. We're working towards interviews with witnesses.
14: A woman has been arrested on murder charges. She's accused of ramming into a bus and killing at least two people. The Federal Reserve voting today to raise interest rates to a new target rate of 3.75 to 4%, the first rate hike in 3 years. Fox Business's Edward Lawrence is at the Federal Reserve with more.
6: The Federal Reserve chairman says what he did was basically they removed some accommodation from the economy. Now, he says that this will move inflation to its 2% target a little bit faster. Further, he thinks that one rate hike will not erode the job market because he sees the economy strengthening, adding that other members of the Federal Reserve see that too. A White House spokesperson Kush Desai called this decision unfortunate, saying that it is not backed by a compelling economic argument.
14: Members of the Federal Open Market Committee project that one more rate hike will happen this year. And wanting to leave California is Paramount Skydance. This says the company is in the middle of a battle with the state to merge the state of California to merge with Warner Brothers Discovery. CEO David Ellison is eyeing states like Texas, Tennessee, or Georgia for relocation. Officially moving to Georgia is the long-running show American Idol. They are entering their 25th season. In 1 minute, we'll have more traffic and weather.
16: The day after Kips Bay, Washington's army stopped running. No one expected it, including the British.
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16: 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Washington sent reinforcements. 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
14: Another check of the roads around Indy with Alan Green.
2: Thank you, Jared. On the east side, southbound 465, still slows from 70 to 74. 65 northbound, heavy through construction from Raymond to the south split. Southbound Collector still backed up from the north to the south split. 70 eastbound, a delay between west and the south split. 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Follow us on X for instant traffic updates at WIBC Traffic.
14: Now the forecast from the American Standard Cooling Weather Center.
17: Still feeling like the middle of summer across central Indiana. Another day of 90-degree weather area-wide. Heat index values above 100 degrees with some scattered showers and stronger storms possible Thursday evening. On Fox 59 meteorologist Ethan Rosick for 93 WIBC.
14: And I'm Jarrett Lewis on the level, on the go, and online at WIBC.com.
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1: Yes! 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
0: Good Lord.
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0: Jeez.
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0: Somebody wipe that workstation down. 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
1: I do it every day.
0: Is this anything? A woman on TikTok is warning parents about a pumpkin decoration called Jabberin' Jack that apparently sings a raunchy song.
1: Oh, this is creepy.
0: Here's the recording.
21: Who wants to be wicked for one night? I've kissed for you.

0: 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Listen to
1: the morning, it will just be us.
0: A lot of innuendos.
2: How would you like to scream all night? I'll fill you full of fright.
3: I'll fill
0: you.
2: Guide you in the darkest deeds. And spoil you with my roasted pumpkin seeds.
3: Good Lord.
0: This is something for sure.
3: He's talking about his
0: seeds. The company said it was meant to be humorous. They're going to cut it from future versions.
3: Oh, come on.
0: This, but that was pretty jabbering Jack.
3: Right.
0: It's one of those things where I think it's like, you know, where you hung the fish on the wall and it started singing every
3: time. The Billy
0: time
3: Bass?
0: You, yeah. I would not have come up with that. Very
3: Take
0: impressive.
3: Me to the river.
0: I think this is something similar, but this is, I mean, listen, can you play it again? Just the beginning. Lots of innuendos, lots of just.
3: But who's really offended by this?
0: Double entendres. I don't know. You're right. I don't think kids would get it, but.
2: Can you? Who wants to be wicked for one night? A kiss for you.

0: naked for one night. What do you think?
1: I think it's something. Yeah, I wouldn't want that in my house.
2: I would want this at my house. And if anybody's got a problem with it, they're probably the same ones that are demanding Arch Manning apologize for laughing at something that isn't real. They're probably the same people that have a problem with Sydney Sweeney being hot during an advertisement of a company that she's the owner of. Like, these people, they're always offended. You're never going to make them happy.
1: True.
2: Put the pumpkin out there. You know what? I might even, like, change it up. I might put Straight Outta Compton in there and let the thing sing that. Let the little bastard at the trick-or-treat hear some Eazy-E. Is this anything? An Amazon delivery driver in Missouri was almost killed when someone on the other side of the neighborhood shot a crossbow.
1: Jeez.
2: And it went through the truck's front windshield. A freaking crossbow coming across. Here's Carl.
3: If that would have hit me, that would have went straight through my body. And it almost did. Oh my gosh, that just almost hit me, like, within probably inches. That's one heck of an accident, though. You see how far it had to go through all those trees, past all these houses. If I was in the front seat, that would have definitely impaled me.
1: And officers, police say it was an accident. There are no charges have been filed. I don't know how that happens. That can't be an accident. That's got to be, how random does it have to be if you're experimenting with your crossbow or if you're out back, you know, in your backyard? No way. No way. I couldn't do it.
2: So you're under the impression that anybody that touches a crossbow knows exactly what they're supposed to do with it. Because I got to be honest with you. If I'm sitting, you know, outside on my front porch and someone's like, hey, you want to touch this crossbow? Yes, I want to touch the crossbow. I have no idea what I'm doing with it.
1: Is
2: none
1: it one
2: whatsoever.
1: Of those things, like some of those crossbows, you pull back with your right hand and you let it go. And then some of it, like some of those crossbows, it looks kind of like a makeshift gun.
2: Right.
1: Where you just pull it back and you pull a trigger.
2: Yeah, I don't know. I don't know what I'm doing with it. I can go either full Katniss Everdeen from The Hunger Games, or I can go Dirty Harry.
1: Wow, look at that reference. But listen to that.
2: The important thing is, I don't know what I'm doing. So you can't say that, you know, well, this was intentional. Not necessarily. Maybe there's a hillbilly across the street like me that's playing with a crossbow that should not be playing with a crossbow, and one gets away from you.
1: That's probably it.
4: It's definitely a dumb kid or a drunk man.
2: Yes. Absolutely.
1: Or both.
4: Or both.
2: It's the Hammer and Nigel Show.
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2: All right, we got Alan Green in the Matt Bear Traffic Center. Alan, what's going on, buddy?
15: Hey, Hammer, 65 northbound still slows through the long-term road work past Raymond into the south split. Southbound Collector, just before the south split, there's a crash and traffic is jammed back from the north split. East side, northbound 465, taps and brakes between 56 and 69. Southbound tight between Brookville and 74. 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
25: And tigers.
26: And bears.
17: You know, sometimes it doesn't have to be a big animal that can make you say, damn nature, you scary.
1: Okay.
17: Sometimes you can be scared by a beaver.
1: Been scared by many.
17: The New York Post. 13-year-old boy attacked by a rabid beaver at a state park in Maryland has had to go through multiple surgeries.
1: Oh, no. Oh, that's awful.
17: The teenager went through multiple surgeries after a rabid beaver attacked him while he was visiting a state park with his family. It grabbed his hand and leg, and he tried to, like, get it off of him, and it just locked in. So he started shaking more, and that's when the beaver dug in. He fought it off for a second time, and then the beaver kept biting him and scratching him. He was airlifted to Johns Hopkins Hospital to have his wounds treated and have a course and a series of rabies shots.
1: Yeah.
17: And it wasn't just one shot, Nige. Multiple shots around each bite. So every bite mark on this kid's body, no matter where he got bit by the beaver, he had to have multiple rabies shots.
1: The penicillin?
17: The beaver did test positive for rabies.
1: That's awesome.
27: Nice beaver.
28: Thank you. I just had it stuffed.
27: Let me help you with that.
17: And this isn't the first time we're dealing with rabid beavers this summer. A rabid beaver also attacked a 10-year-old at another park about 40 miles south. According to reports, rabid beaver attacks are up 17%, Nige.
1: Wow. Man, I would have loved that percentage back in Broad Ripple in the early 2000s.
17: Just 17? You're playing with house money, kid. Let's go.
1: I'm looking at the rabies vaccine schedule for people. Like, you have to do, like, on days 0, 3, 7, and 14. You are getting shots left and right. And I don't even know if it's guaranteed to save your life. It's such an awful thing to get attacked by something, especially like a beaver. And I know we're making a lot of double entendre jokes. It's
17: right.
1: Fine.
17: You had a big problem with the pumpkin out for Halloween. And here you are making beaver joke after beaver joke, tying it into your days in Broad Ripple. Hypocrite. Come on.
1: Hypocrite.
17: Yeah, you were really offended by the Jabberin' Jack, the pumpkin from the Is This Anything story we had earlier.
1: That was offensive.
17: And then you go on the biggest flame-throwing radio station in the state of Indiana. We're heard from the top to the bottom. We have the number one show.
1: Yes.
17: And you've been doing your Andrew Dice Clay impression of beaver jokes.
1: Hey!
17: Oh! And I've been laughing at them, but I'm consistent. I was fine with Jabberin' Jack, and I'm fine with you talking about how infectious beavers can be. And if you don't have anything for the Friday mashup by this point, Allison, I can't help you. Over 100 people gathered at the beach in San Francisco so they could scream at the ocean, Nige.
1: Oh, not one of these things. Stop. I don't even want to hear it.
17: they could think about anything bad in their life. It wasn't just a Trump thing.
1: No, it's a Trump. I don't even know what the story is or the context. It's a Trump thing, but go ahead.
17: Want to hear from some lunatics?
1: Sure.
0: This is the moment that we've all been treating for, that you guys all came out here for today. Really think about all the horrible things, every horrible thing that's ever happened to you since you were born into this cruel, cruel world. We're going to let it all out, 100% of your power, on 3, 2, 1.
17: That's also what it sounds like when you pee after encountering a rabid beaver. See, two can play this game, baby. Two can play this game.
1: It sounded like, play that again, Allison, and I'm going to do something here. Because, like, that sounded to me like a scene from Christmas Vacation.
17: Okay.
0: This is the moment that we've all been treating for, that you guys all came out here for today. Really think about all the horrible things, every horrible thing that's ever happened to you since you were born into this cruel, cruel world. We're going to let it all out, 100% of your power, on 3, 2, 1.
1: Squirt!
17: It was worth the wait. I was wondering where you were going to take that, and that was worth the wait, baby. It's the Hammer and Nigel show. 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
30: He's not happy with the decision. I'm Lisa Lacerra, Fox News. President Trump reacting after the Federal Reserve raised its benchmark interest rate for the first time since 2023 to combat high inflation. The key rate now about 3.9%.
31: The president just announced he thinks interest rates in the U.S. should be cut to 1% or less. But that's not going to happen anytime soon because the Fed has already signaled that in addition to today's rate hike, there's a strong possibility that they will raise rates again by the end of this year.
30: Fox's Peter Ducey at the White House. A short time ago, the president told reporters he still has confidence in Kevin Warsh, but claimed Warsh has a hostile board and he wants him to be independent. The president now headed to North Carolina for a rally to support Republican Senate candidate Mike Whatley. Meanwhile, a new Fox News poll finds a majority of voters have a negative view of the economy.
32: 77% of the poll's respondents say the economy ranks from fair to poor. And while 44% say their finances are holding steady, 43% say they are falling behind. Voters are blaming the Trump administration, with 63% saying it has made the economy worse. For the fourth straight month, President Trump's approval rating sits at 39%.
30: Fox's Grinnell Scott. The House has followed the Senate, passing a broad package of sanctions targeting Russian officials.
0: On this vote, the yeas are 262, the nays are 159. The motion is adopted.
30: The bill, named for the late Senator Lindsey Graham, who spent more than a year negotiating it as the U.S. looks to further punish Russia over its ongoing war with Ukraine. Artist Peter Max, whose colorful psychedelic pop art was a key part of 1960s culture, has died. He was 88. 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
29: 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On the go.
2: The punishment not matching the crime. I'm Jarrett Lewis. Here's what's trending this hour. That's how Indy FOP President Rick Snyder described Julian Walkner's sentence. Walkner was sentenced last week to possessing child sex abuse material and cocaine and received probation instead of prison time.
14: We have warned about these courts and their shortfalls that keep contributing to the revolving door of criminal justice for years now. We are pleased to see actions by the Disciplinary Commission and respect the right of the judges to due process.
2: Snyder says Indianapolis detectives handle so many child sex abuse material cases that they can't get to them all. So, when they bring a case forward, they expect prosecutors to pursue it because they're bringing the worst cases before a judge. A new report is showing a jump in Indiana hospital price transparency compliance, but patient advocates warn clear pricing is still hard to find. Johnette Cruz explains.
15: According to patientrightsadvocate.org, 70% of Indiana hospitals now meet federal rules, up just from 11% in late 2024. The shift follows federal warnings sent to more than 500 non-compliant hospitals nationwide. However, advocates say technical loopholes leave patients in the dark.
16: We have 70% compliance. Only 17% of those compliant hospitals are posting actual usable dollars and cents pricing.
15: That's Ilaria Wheeler from patientrightsadvocate.org. She warns that this makes direct cost comparisons nearly impossible for patients. Johnette Cruz, 93 WIBC Mobile News.
2: And Notre Dame and Nebraska are agreeing to play each other in a home-and-home series starting in 2032 and then into 2033. It will be their first meeting since 2001. I'm Jarrett Lewis on the level, on the go, and on WIBC.com. Here's the forecast from the American Standard Cooling Weather Center.
17: Another 90-degree day, likely Thursday, with widely scattered showers in the afternoon to early evening. Otherwise, we'll quiet down overnight, still remain muggy, overnight low of 73 degrees. I'm Fox News 9 meteorologist Ethan Rosick for 93 WIBC.
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93 WIBC, whether you're joining us on the radio side, the TV side, the live streams, the podcast, it's great to have you this Wednesday, September the 16th. Today, we got something that we don't often get in American politics. Not a smoking gun, a smoking cannon. The empty barrel of a howitzer after a major series of leaked documents, released documents, screenshots from internal communication services used by the number one Democrat funding apparatus. And I want to be clear up front. This is the primary means of Democrats raising money. It is Act Blue. We have covered it extensively. In fact, I believe we are one of the shows, one of the news crews who have covered it more than anyone. In July alone, I want to make this clear. In July alone, millions upon millions of dollars were raised through Act Blue. John Ossoff raising over $8.7 million through donations to the Democrat funding platform Act Blue. James Tallarico in Texas, $7.6 million. Troy Jackson up in Maine, whose second cousins call him dad, $5.3 million. Abdul El Said, $4.95 million raised on Act Blue alone, just in the month of July. That is a lot of money that is flowing through that particular platform. And the reason that I am bringing this up, there is a thread breaking this judicial report down, the House Judiciary, from townhall.com. And it is probably one of the better threads. And again, I'm currently reporting here at the Daily Signal. So if I'm beginning by, hey, look at this other conservative or investigatory or independent, whatever it may be, outlet or media organization, and what their investigation found, what they've parsed through, kind of a big deal. Amy Curtis over at Town Hall writing this phenomenal job. Let's dig right in. Act Blue told Congress that its passport verification stops foreign donors. This is what all of this is about, because Act Blue, again, the funding mechanism for Democrats. For the right, it's WinRed or donating directly. And there are some Democrats that do direct donations. John Ossoff is kind of flirting with this. We'll get to him. But most of the Democrat money, if it doesn't come from the teachers' unions, comes from Act Blue, where people donate and then they take care of it from there. The problem is that it wasn't just Americans that was donating to Act Blue. And this is the thing that we'd kind of known so far from back in February of this year, later on into August. The founders of Act Blue have been dragged before Congress and the House Judiciary, not just basic oversight, 10 different witnesses who pled the fifth each and every time to every question. And the argument that was made on behalf of Act Blue, including Democrat strategists who I debated opposite of on television, told me that, well, okay, maybe there were occasionally some foreign donors, but there's always occasionally something that may slip through. The question is, did they try to stop it? Because if they tried to stop it and people still got through, well, then the onus is more on the criminal. But if you're one of these individuals who essentially does the old cheesy Hollywood mob thing, where it's like, you know, Eddie Mora from Limitless is sitting on the bench, and then the Russian mobster comes up and sets the paper bag of money down next to him. Oh, no, someone has picked up this bag of money. What coincidence? That kind of a thing is essentially what's happening with Act Blue here. But it's worse, because according to this town hall thread of the House Judiciary Report, the Act Blue seniority, the senior management, the founders of the board, openly and actively encouraged people not to flag foreign money, but to find reasons to make excuses for foreign dollars coming in to donate to Democrat campaigns. Act Blue, according to the thread here, told Congress its passport verification stops foreign donors. Their own policy, however, says otherwise. Not only did it check the number, had the right number of characters, there was no database check, there was no real verification ever. So essentially, you would make a donation, And they would have one very simple, like two people holding up names and seeing if they look kind of familiar. No other verification whatsoever. That's very, very bad. How many of you have had to go through two-step process verification, or you've had to have something notarized, or you've had to have something dropped off at the bank or a power or electric water company, and they need 2, 3, 4 versions of this, that, and the other? Act Blue, no problem, though. It's like registering to vote in Minnesota. You just show up, bring a couple of people with you. The accents are probably a plus, no problem. So here's some of the examples. What actually qualifies? What happens if there's a foreign donor from a distant country, which under federal law, Federal Election Commission regulation,
And all 50.

0: 50 states and commonwealths. It is illegal for a foreign, if you're a foreigner and you try to donate to American elections, here's what happens. A supervisor's own words, quote, the donor is foreign, but they correctly entered their billing address. I mean, hey, hey. He may be from country XYZ, but at least he can spell. Awesome. All right, so now that we're done with the Google Maps portion of the verification process, another one. The donor sometimes has an IP address, meaning like their computer says they're signing in from Hong Kong. Ni hao. But none of their other signals raise any eyebrows. So just go ahead and accept it. I mean, yeah, sure, sometimes something looks really suspicious and sketchy. Sure, there are all of these reports where people will say that they are being donated from in their name. The lady in Michigan earlier this year, living in a trailer, but donating tens of thousands of dollars every couple of weeks to various Democrat campaigns. She said she had no idea about it. These stories are a tale as old as time. Only this is all beast and no beauty. A little newscaster pun there. Let's keep going. Another one. Ending the debate permanently on Act Blue. I agree with the framing here. A donor's information pointed entirely to Canada. Everything. The name, the address, the IP, smelled like maple syrup, all of it. Act Blue approved it anyway, and this is the real quote. Quote, Twitter seems to confirm that this is a real person. The only verification that Act Blue was concerned about when each and every single piece of evidence said, oh, this person's probably from the Great White North, eh? They said, well, on Twitter, on the social media app, the hellscape known as X, if you just go there, it looks like they're a real person. I have seen so many, goodness gracious, in the crappiest of outlets out there, and I mean the crappiest of the crappy tiny blogs out of the 2010s era, if in any of those times, in any of those places, someone tried to write an article and their entire reason for why an accusation was being made. If I went to my boss, to editor-in-chief of the Daily Signal, Kate Page, and I said, hey, Kate, I really want to write this hit piece on a story, and I think this person did all of these things, and I think this is the culprit because they're on Twitter. She would backslap me with both hands, curb stomp me, drive over me with a Toyota Prius, back over me with a semi, and then fire me. And then send flowers to my funeral. That's ridiculous. And far more important than just reporting on articles, the donor platform for an entire party. And again, regarding passports, to be clear, all that Act Blue did was they just checked the length of the passport number. They didn't verify any passport numbers. Essentially, they had a computer saying, yeah, it looks like the right amount of letters and numbers. Sure. Good Lord. Quote, it happened more than once because, you know, of course it did. Another foreign flagged donor got waved through because they had a LinkedIn profile. Oh, amazing. Social media profiles as campaign law or campaign finance law compliance. It gets worse. When Act Blue's own legal counsel, Zain Ahmad, tried to report this, IT deleted his messages in real time. Okay. Setting aside the drama for just a second, allow me to explain to you why this is the smoking gun, why the Department of Justice should shut down Act Blue now, should freeze all assets and all funds. It all comes down to this. It is one thing for you to violate the law. It is another thing for your IT office or your legal department or HR, people ops, whoever it is, to come behind and start deleting messages. There's no territory, and then there's whoopsie, it's Hillary Clinton in a server bathroom, kind of a whoopsie. So Parker Thayer, I've mentioned him on the show before, excellent guy. He's one of the fine fellows over at the Capital Research Center. He's who worked with Luke Rosiak on the Somali trucking fraud and the Middle Eastern trucking fraud report in Columbus, Ohio. He said, honestly, those messages seem to indicate the existence of some kind of a dedicated verification team, which is more than I thought they had. He said, on the other hand, the existence of such a team means at one point they discovered a problem so large the team had to be created. And I think that's true, but that's not the smoking gun for me. My response to him was this. Deletion and retention policies that are in direct dispute with federal law and FCC or FEC regulations. Meaning this, they had people on their own staff who started reporting concerns And then the IT team from ActBlue started deleting messages in real time. That's so illegal. I don't even have a pun or an analogy for that one. Radio Crew, I have to send you over to the commercial break. There's a lot more to this. It doesn't get better. It's the Tony Kinnett cast here on the Daily Signal. We'll continue on the live stream.
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0: Fair play. Radio Crew, welcome back from the commercial break. Now, in the meantime, there are some Democrats who appear to be trying to kind of shuffle away from Act Blue, and they're also aware Democrats have a serious finance problem. One of these individuals is John Ossoff down in Georgia. There you go. And John Ossoff down in Georgia, he is trying to shuffle as much money as he can away from kind of the Act Blue coffers. So again, you have the Act Blue coffers. He is the number one raiser of money in July through Act Blue, through donations to his Georgia election against Collins. That's a tight race because Georgia really should be pivoting back red, but he's the incumbent. And so it's going to be a very close one. So what is he doing now? He's shifting money out of Act Blue so it can't get frozen, just in case you're wondering. He is now shifting the money in a totally different place. I must not have this particular message here. So here's the story here. According to the AGC, Senator John Ossoff of Georgia has just transferred $3.6 million into a general Georgia Democrat coordinated campaign. Meaning this, he's moving money donated to him and is then instead moving those dollars into campaigns boosting Keisha Lance Bottoms, the Democrat candidate for governor, trying to lift down ballot candidates across the state, not just his own Senate reelection. He's trying to get the money out before it's frozen. That's the plan. That's exactly what he's doing. By the way, is that politically intelligent? Absolutely. That's very politically intelligent. Is it skeezier than all get out? Absolutely. Speaking of skeezier than all get out, James Tallarico is also in some new trouble because, you know, it's a day ending in Y. So James Tallarico has a super PAC supporting him. That is, of course, funded by, you know, George Soros. And in this instance, the PAC organizer appears to be saying, and again, this is also posted over by some of the fine folks at Town Hall. They're just having a banner day for breaking things. Paying voters $25 a piece to go campaign for, advocate for, and possibly vote for James Tallarico.
15: We are paying people $25 to attend a one-hour Zoom class to like learn why voting is important and why the Republicans are causing all these bad things.
16: Yeah.
15: So it's like a roundabout way of paying people for their votes, essentially.
0: Okay, so up front, he was fine. We're paying people to attend this one-hour Zoom session, where at the end, they sign on to a timeshare, and it's like, hey, well, this is why Republicans are bad, and Democrats are amazing. You've seen these kind of Zoom calls before. You maybe had like Mark Cuban, who was like, I'm so gay for Kamala. And then everyone cringed and it hurt our souls. Remember those big Zoom calls? Yeah, they're essentially doing this again. But then, neckbeard McKeanu Reeves hair, not my best name, but hey, what are you going to do? This guy then, with his Napoleon Dynamite Kip glasses, follows up with, so we're essentially paying them to vote for James, which is not something you really want to be caught saying.
15: So it's like a roundabout way of paying people for their votes, essentially, which is interesting.
16: What's this called?
15: It's called the Paid Relational Program, I think.
0: The Paid Relational Program. Aww. Just about community, guys. It's fine. Now, I will say this doesn't pack as much of a punch because some of you will disagree with this. That's okay. When the President of the United States gets up before the midterm convention and says, if Republicans keep the House a $5,000 dividend for every American adult. Now, people have said, well, that dividend was going to come anyway, or well, that's just if we're able to keep doing these policies or that. It is only marginally better that the president didn't say, I'm paying people for votes. Elon did something similar with like a raffle. Neither of those, although neither of those were great, neither of those were as awful as saying, yeah, so we're just kind of paying people for votes. When you say it right there, right on the nose, is a little bit sketch there, Simon.
15: Rally Texas is the official name. You can't pay someone to vote for someone. You can't be like, here's $25, go vote for me.
0: I'm glad he recognizes that.
15: You can say, attend a one-hour class and you can receive $25, and the class just talks about like the importance of it.
16: Yeah.
15: It's a little gray.
16: It's a creative way to.
0: It's a little gray. A little creative. Okay. It looks sketchy. It's not what you want attached to the campaign is the answer here. And the reason why for Tallarico is he has gone all over saying, you know who's really corrupt? Ken Paxton. The point is the brand. Tallarico has painted himself as pure as the driven snow. His big fight, his big punch against Ken Paxton, the big baggage that he's trying to glue to the man, is that Ken Paxton is corrupt. He's so corrupt his own party censored him from the party. So if then James Tallarico gets glued to a bunch of gross stuff regarding what he's accusing people of, you get the Hillary Clinton and the Kamala Harris maneuver, where they would accuse Donald Trump of everything, and then Donald Trump would be like, yeah, but people donate to you, and maybe you'll be in jail. That kind of a line did very, very well with voters. So it probably not a great look. It gets worse in a couple of ways. So I will point this out. James Tallarico's Presbyterian church, Reverend Babs Miller, which should be some alarm bells right off the beginning. Presbyterian would be the first. I'm sorry, we're going to get emails. But anywho, Babs Miller saying that she really doesn't like that Tallarico has started saying that God is not non-binary and six-gendered. Always what you want, right in the middle of a campaign. Good stuff.
17: Trump people are attacking Tallarico for saying that God is non-binary. That's literally what he is.
18: Yeah.
17: He went on Fox News and like walked that back. Did you see that?
18: Yeah, he's giving some advice that I don't think he should be following.
17: Yeah, because that attracted me to this church was like.
18: And I can guarantee you that once he gets elected, he'll change his tune back to where he was.
17: Okay.
0: Oh, once he's elected, he'll change his tune back to where he was. This is going to be the death knell for a lot of the Democrats that are currently running. Seriously, like the idea that's been made, there are a lot of kind of the far, really leaning into the populist camp who are very, very angry about Iran. And they're like, because I'm going to vote for the transgender crew and all because I don't like the Iran thing. So there's that crew. And then you also have like the very, very, very, very moderate Republicans like John Cornyn, who are so mad that people are griping at them about the filibuster and other things, that they're also not going to vote. Or I'm going to vote for Tallarico. A very small number, according to every single available poll and every spot check kind of analysis on confirming whether individuals who claim to be Republicans that are voting for Tallarico are actually doing it. No, it turns out they voted Democrat in the last, like, 8 to 12 elections. These individuals, though, will likely even still stay home and not come out and vote. Because if your entire campaign is just flipped around to, hey, I'm really, really wonderful, but I'm lying to you right now. And as soon as I get elected, I'm going to totally flip on all of this stuff that I claim my character is built on. That's not really the move. This is really hurting the candidates in Nebraska. Dan Osborne is going, is that Osborne the Democratic candidate? I always forget. He's the Nebraska independent guy who says, oh, I'm not running as a Democrat. And he's a Democrat. Dan Osborne's going through it right now for a very, very, very, very good reason. And the reason he is going through it at the moment is, the dumb decisions here are just incredible. New audio is leaked of him calling Donald Trump voters, who he has said on microphone, he needs to win a big portion of their voters. He needs to, go out there and win them. He needs to get their support. Then he came forward and said, well, you know what, actually, they're just a bunch of Nebraska hickety hick hicks. And Hassan Piker just so happens to be the guy, the leftist streamer, the Abdul El Sayed biggest fan and campaign superstar. His reaction to this may be my favorite thing of all time. Because the Democrats in the far socialist camp recognize this crap is not helpful for them. When they really need to be batting 1,000. Radio crew, I have to send you to the commercial break before the FCC bats my kneecaps. We're going to continue on the live stream where the FCC has no say. It's the Tony Kinnett cast here on the Daily Signal.
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0: Crew, welcome back from the commercial break, where the left has decided when they have an opportunity to flip the Senate. They do. They have an opportunity. It's a very, very slim opportunity. And then they have a slightly bigger opportunity to flip the House. And they are going to spike the football into the ground before we even get to the October surprises. Why? Because the candidates that ran and in the primary said, I'm radical, I'm crazy. And then they get into the general and Republicans attack ads have said, hey, this person's really crazy and awful. And you have James Tallarico come out there and go, no, I'm actually just a normal person of the Lord. Or Dan Osborne, I'm an independent. I don't really care for anybody. But all of the audio in the background is, I bleeping hate hicks and hillbillies and people in rural areas. Their lives suck so bleeping much. They like Donald Trump and I hate him. Best of luck. Best of luck to you with that. Very, very much. Now, there are a lot of really stupid takes that are on the prowl for this midterm election. The people who are constantly saying, the Union Party wins every election, who are about as useful in any conversation as licking splinter-filled wood. On the left side of the aisle, that's actually having some significant impact, where they say, what is the difference going to make? No one's giving me breast milk. It's a wild thing to see, because the Obama coalition is built from foundation to the top of the pyramid all on one thing and one thing alone. This one thing and one thing alone is just built on, give me money, give me healthcare, give me, give me. Abdul El-Sayed is a perfect example of this. We're going to get back to Tallarico in a bit and his favorite drag queen. That's the cultural stuff. We'll have to tackle some of that stuff in a minute. Abdul El-Sayed setting himself on fire for no reason at all has become a truly hilarious thing. But even in the moments where he isn't just setting himself on fire, he went to Washington, D.C. this week, and he met with all of the Democrat Senate individuals. So he sat down, and essentially they tried to do what they did with Kamala. Do you remember this during the 24 election? Kamala came to D.C., and then all of the Democrat senators that walked out after that meeting looked like they had just been told each and every one of their relatives died brutally, and they didn't talk to any media as they got in the car. We got that again with Abdul El-Sayed up in Michigan. So here's Cory Booker being asked questions and looked like somebody just kicked him in the kidneys.
2: How did the conversation go?
3: Guys, unfortunately, I'm rushing the committee. Forgive me.
0: I'm sorry. I'm late. I'm too late to hear you. I'm going through a tunnel.
2: Trying to campaign with Abdul El-Sayed in Michigan. Senator Smith, your thoughts on how the conversation went?
0: That's right. That's right, New Jersey. He's quiet, he's angry, and he's bald. The three hallmarks of good New Jersey politics. Good stuff. Exciting. Chris Murphy from Connecticut, he's all excited because he thinks that everyone likes him. Aw, poor little boy, poor little guy. Murphy's like, everyone loves Abdul. In fact, quit saying he's a joke. You know who's really a joke? The milquetoast, like oatmeal Republican, who's essentially a stereotype of decent Republican.
2: Senator, how'd that go?
3: Hey, guys.
2: How'd it go?
3: Well, we're going to win Michigan.
0: Oh, okay.
3: Abdul is a really good candidate. Mike Rogers is a joke. Mm. A guy who continues to cheerlead war.
0: There is an argument that's been made along the AI thing that's also being made right here. The argument that Americans are going to, like, in mass come out with the, you know, the torches and the pitchforks to vote against the Trump administration's actions regarding Iran and the Middle East.
4: Nope,
0: they're not. Now, will that be something that keeps voters home? Yes, it will. Is it going to bring voters out? No, it's not. No, it's not. No voting data suggests that whatsoever. You say, but the policy people don't like it. True. That's awesome. You know as well as I do that there is a very fundamental difference. Very, very, very fundamental difference on this administration, any administration, when it comes to what Americans don't like versus what they're really willing to get out there and march for and yell for and that kind of a thing. We'll let him continue here because this is kind of funny.
3: Who's going to be a rubber stamp for Donald Trump? Listen, I appreciate the fact, and I have from the beginning, that Abdul sees this world as a fight between worker power and corporate power. And frankly, we need more people like that in the United States Senate. I think there's a realignment in this country where there are a lot of conservatives out there who want government to unrig the economy, want a higher minimum wage.
0: Wait a minute. There's a lot of conservatives who want the government to unregulate the economy? Well, true. I mean, the right is having a knockdown, drag-out fistfight about this right now. It's what will be decided kind of over the next 2.5 years because Donald Trump swelled the Republican tent by inviting everybody in, including Bill Clinton, 1990s kind of economic populists, and he's been running kind of on the left on the economy, on a couple of things, trade protectionism, for example. So saying that Republicans are for deregulating things, according to the actual crosstabs, voters are unhappy in the midterms. This is the thing a lot of people aren't comfortable telling you. I'm going to tell it to you because, in this case, this is what the data says. For this election, everyone is unhappy. Now, there are always going to be Republicans who are going to go out and they're going to vote and they're going to cast their ballot. And yeah, I'm one of them because I'm always honest with you guys. I'm going to go vote, absolutely. And I'm in Indiana, so I'm going to vote a straight red ticket. Well, I don't think you should vote right. I don't care. That's what I'm doing. That's my decision. That is what I believe that I'm going to do. But the Democrats, you have a lot of people who do the same thing on the left. However, there are a lot of people that don't fit into either of those camps or our camp. If you subscribe to that, well, I'm going to vote because I follow politics and I know the stakes. In the same way that someone who follows Indiana University football right now knows that it's probably more interesting to watch now than when, as much as I love him, Coach Tommy Allen was coaching a couple years ago. That's not a low blow, Tommy. You know I love you. So in regard to this election right here, right now, voters really are looking for the kind of Trump won economy, and they're not getting it. Now, the funny thing is, they recognize that Democrats aren't providing an alternative. I just debated a Democrat today on with Connell McShane show over on News Nation. And I said, look, guys, there's a lot of close races because voters aren't happy. Republicans' approval rating is like 40%. Democrats' approval rating is 20%. Now, I don't know if you ever added up the numbers 40 and 20. Even in like some of the generic congressional ballots, the numbers are that low. Not just approval rates, but like Republicans at 41, Democrats at like 25. You ever added up 41 and 25 before? They don't equal 100. I mean, there's a lot of the country that just doesn't like either of them. And that doesn't mean they're kind of waiting to see who they're going to vote for at the last minute. No, they're just not going to vote. That's worse for Democrats, for example, in Michigan. That is going to destroy Abdul El-Sayed, who needs... Again, remember the blue wall? The blue wall for Hillary Clinton that failed and that sort of happened for Biden and that didn't happen for Kamala Harris? That is a turnout game, boys and girls. Well, here's Abdul saying, you know what? I'm not a member of the socialists at all, and please leave me alone.
4: Abdul, you talk about danger. Obviously, your opponent uses that word a lot when talking about you. You talk about the aspersions from a racial and ethnic background, but a lot of times they're talking about policy, the danger of engaging with someone who may be socialist. And I asked you here on this stage just a few months ago in July whether you're a socialist. You said, I'm a capitalist who understands how capitalism works. But what about the DSA? They haven't endorsed you, but do you have deep alignments with value when it comes to what the DSA
5: means? You know, Rube, at the end of the day, I know I'm here to answer questions, but I...
0: True.
5: I'm just going to tell you, I'm not a part of the organization. I don't know why you want to ask me those questions.
0: So, are you a socialist? Are you a part of the DSA? He says, I don't know if you want to ask me that. He doesn't want to be associated with the radical stuff. Okay, so now we get down to the actual brass tacks here. What policies do you support? The actual Achilles heel for Republicans is that Congress is useless, and it has been useless because of the Senate. There was a major scandal running around all over today. Pedro Rodriguez, phenomenal work over at the Daily Signal. Go check out his work. We don't have time to go through all of the clips that he has, maybe a little bit later. But he was on Capitol Hill today asking Republican after Republican after Republican after Republican what they thought about being sent home early. And I'm going to let y'all in on a little secret. The House could pass 800 pieces of legislation today, and it means nothing. Because the House doesn't have a 60-vote majority in the Senate, and they're unwilling to break the filibuster. So nothing is getting passed, guys. There's no reason for the House to be in session. There isn't. Sorry. There ain't. So that's the Achilles heel for Republicans. It is. Also, the Trump administration promising the moon and delivering less than the moon. Not nothing, but delivering less than, again, delivered on a lot of things. Not a lot of things, like not enough of the things to quote-unquote satisfy the electorate, per se. That's the Achilles heel for Republicans. One for each heel. For Democrats, the Achilles heel is, number one, they're running with crazy people. And again, we're going to get to James Tallarico and his favorite drag queen who is around a lot of children in a second. But for Abdul El-Sayed, who again, doesn't want to be talked to about Hassan Piker, who's up for calling every Republican or every Christian or every whatever, a bunch of inbred hicks, who he says he wants to bring immigrants to bleep their wives and sisters. Yeah, so lovely. The other side is the policy. Democrats have nothing policy-wise, nothing. Nothing at all. They've said, we want universal health care, we want Medicare for all, right? That's the argument. Any other argument? So we have Medicare for all, that's plank number one. They've said that everywhere, have they not? And that's why Abdul is being tagged as a socialist. Because that's the socialist plank. They've been chanting that from Bernie Sanders for years. He gets up there and he says, the Medicare for all, we got to do it. It would be amazing. And you would only have one kind of deodorant, but you would smell amazing because the socialism would make you smell like roses. That's the argument that was made. So now that Democrats are adopting that strategy, Gavin Newsom was one of the first moderates, because he didn't really believe anything, to pick that up. And then Democrats ran forward with it. What else have they offered? What's the Democrat policy right now on tariffs? What about working with Taiwan? What about reshoring manufacturing? What about regulating certain parts of industries? What about steel? What do Democrats have to actually say right now about oil and gas? What do they have to say about crime prevention? What do they have to say about the monetary policy of the United States? What about cryptocurrency? What do they have to say about the regulation of the energy industry? Now that we've seen wind turbines fail spectacularly, now that we've seen that solar retention causes a lot more issues, what about building new nuclear plants? Kathy Hochul is very much for it now in New York. Whereas Katie Hobbs in Arizona is completely against it. Where are the policies? Where are the things? Where's the stuff? Is it there? No. The entire policy is down to one thing. I hate Donald Trump. That's a great video for Rosie O'Donnell. It is not enough for Abdul El Sayed. Radio crew, I have to send you to the commercial break. We're going to get into some of these details here on the Tony Kinnett Cast. See y'all in just a second.
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0: In every single open press conference, every single one of them, in the last several months, every single press conference, including town halls where Michiganders are asking the questions, they have asked him about the radical Islamic issue. Radio crew, welcome back from the commercial break. Sorry I didn't welcome you back early. It's just a very, very busy night. So this is an issue for the Democrats. And by the way, what's the Republican pitch? Kind of on the other side here, the underhand. Vice President J.D. Vance is currently getting roasted for this. I called for Republicans to say this. Now, does the Vice President watch the show of his doppelganger? No. I mean, if he did, cool. Hey, J.D., yeah, cool. But probably doesn't. This is what I did call for Republicans to make their pitch on the economy side. He's being roasted for this right now, but he's right.
1: immigration. We've pursued H-1B reform that prioritizes American workers over foreign nationals. There's a lot of good that's been done, but there's a lot of work left to do. Don't give power to the people who cause the problems that we're fixing. Give us another chance, or give us another couple of years to continue to work on the amazing things that we've been doing for the past 2 years.
0: There are a lot of people on the right who are really upset that he said this. The man is correct. There are, first of all, selling voters there are other issues in the economy that would be so much worse were Democrats in charge. That is a correct argument to make. Then on the economy, to say, I know it's not where you want it to be. Duh. However, give us a little bit of time to work on a different strategy and get it right. Okay. That, again, is that like the world's amazing argument? Guys, there is no amazing, super magical, fluffy unicorn argument that like skates Republicans through the midterms and we all dance in sunshine in the field and it's tiptoe through the tulips in a high falsetto voice. That's not a thing here. Maybe for James Tallarico's drag queen, but again, we'll get to that. For Republicans, just saying, look, I know it's not where it is. Give us another chance. Again, that honesty about things is far better than going, everything's perfect, everything's fine, all of the day, all of the time. So, moving on from that, we get to Tallarico, who promised us he's totally normal, he's not obsessed with the gender stuff, no problems at all. Well, he was asked by some random guy, like after some kind of event, you have like the handshake in line, you go up to meet the person, whoever it is, the question, and then how quickly the man answers is, your Texas Senate Democrat candidate, ladies and gentlemen.
13: Mr. Tallarico, so nice to meet you. Sorry, I broke my hip. I was there when you defended the drag. Who's your favorite drag queen in Texas?
15: Oh my gosh, probably Alyssa Edwards.
13: Alyssa Edwards? Yes. I love Mikey Mays. Thank you so much.
0: So the man immediately, and Ken Paxton pointed his eyes, like, what person that's normal can name their favorite drag queen this quickly? Tallarico's like, Melissa Edwards. So, this person's, an interesting looking individual. His favorite drag queen. And you're like, why are you telling me about like his favorite drag queen, Tony? Well, because this dude just so happens to train little girls. So there was a grown man, James Tallarico's very favorite in the whole wide world drag queen, gets a bunch of little girls in two-piece and has them dance around him. That is creepy AF. And of course, the other drag events that Tallarico's spoken at also has a bunch of little children drag star kid. He deserves every bit of the scorn that he's getting for this. Why? Because it is disgusting. It is truly, truly disgusting. And again, Mr. Oh, I'm just a Christian. I'm just a minister. All of this, these arguments that you're being told that, well, Republicans who don't like Ken Paxton are going to come vote for James Tallarico.
16: Nope.
0: No, they're going to stay home. Is there enough not disheartened? And by the way, on the other side, is it, well, all Democrats are going to come vote for Tallarico. No, they're not. Jasmine Crockett is not encouraging a single black voter in Texas to come vote for James Tallarico. And he is struggling very heavily in the black community, like his doppelganger, Pete Buttigieg, who has his eyes set on 2028, and he is nobody's first, second, or third pick. So, wild times for some Senate candidates, for sure. Now, you know, on September 10th, Vance did kind of point this stuff out. Another good line from the vice president here. But this Tallarico guy, he will not shut up about how there are six genders. He will not shut up about how, quote, God is non-binary. I don't know what the hell that even means, my friends. He won't shut up about having traditional Christian values makes you a bigot. And I gotta say, a guy that age who is so obsessed and focused on transgender children, I don't know about you, but I never want to see that guy's web browser history. That was a good one. That was a good line. Credit where credit is due. Now, are we having, you know, are we having amazing success in a lot of other races? No. In North Carolina, Whatley is not doing well compared to Roy Cooper. Roy Cooper, the attorney general, then the governor, now not, running for the Senate, is doing a very decent job in his campaign. Now, his campaign's entire mode of operation is be normal and quiet and pretend you're responsible for the decrease in crime. Now, I've said this before. Guys, crime is decreasing all over the country. And so if you are a local polity in which all of your surrounding polities have a decrease in crime, but you still have a higher number per capita and percentage-wise of violent crime, you shouldn't be bragging. Shout out to Zoran Mamdani, for instance. However, Roy Cooper does have some weak spots. Yet another clip by Town Hall, who is doing the Lord's work today. Some things do resonate.
14: Governor Cooper?
15: Yeah.
14: Why do you support men being able to play women's sports?
15: Can you let me in, please?
0: Because of the Uber King, let me in. Please don't make me talk.
14: Governor Cooper, why do you support men being able to play women's sports? Governor Cooper, could you please answer the question? Governor Cooper, are there more than two genders?
0: Now, is Michael Whatley, the Republican, running like a really strong counter campaign?
16: Nope.
0: Shouldn't have run for the Senate anyway. Should have just been the co-chair of the RNC, a thing he was very, very good at. I don't know what the big obsession is with running for the Senate. Okay, I do. In Hoosier Boys State, I ran for the Senate. Senator Kennett, in it to win it. And do you know what? It was a waste of time then, and it would be a waste of time now. The Senate sucks. It's a noble, it's like a little nobility class that shouldn't even be elected in that manner. And the idea that we can't run decent campaigns that do things successfully on both sides of the aisle. For the record, every single Senate video these days is just this caricature cartoon. And it is truly disheartening to millions of Americans. It is. I like it when I don't see my senator's face on the news every day. I really appreciate that. Radio crew, we have to send you guys out for the evening. The TV crew as well. We're going to continue on the live stream because some of you guys said, what about the fraud arrests? Boy, are we going to deliver. It's the Tony Kinnett cast here on the Daily Signal.
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22: Further punishment for Russia. I'm Lisa Lucera, Fox News. A measure to keep money out of the hands of Russia's Vladimir Putin has passed in the House and is on its way to President Trump for his signature.
24: The Lindsey O. Graham Sanctioning Russia and Iran Act, named in honor of the late senator, aims to sanction Russian officials, banks, and a shadow fleet of tankers that keeps Russian energy moving. It also directs President Trump to impose up to 100% tariffs on the top five importers of Russian oil or natural gas. Supporters say it'll help put an economic stranglehold on Moscow, but critics say they worry President Trump will use it to target allies in the European Union and elsewhere. It had already been approved by the Senate, and now the House has given it a thumbs up by a vote of 262-159.
22: Fox's Jill Nato in Washington. President Trump reacting after the Federal Reserve decided to raise a key interest rate for the first time in 3 years.
2: The board is very hostile. They're very political. They're doing the wrong thing. They're a bunch of politicians or people put on by politicians.
22: But the president says he still has confidence in Fed Chair Kevin Warsh. The president made those comments before heading to North Carolina for a rally in support of Senate candidate Michael Whatley.
2: With your vote in this election, we're going to defeat the murderer and criminal protector. He's a murderer protector.